0: provide your address and the school where your child had their pictures taken. Once confirmed, Dorian will look through their archives and can send you the photos digitally. They tell me there is no cap on how many photos they can send. They just want to help. But just know this process of digging through their archives can take up to a week.
1: Just that incredible moment when they've got this big smile and they're looking their best, and we can capture that memory and that moment in time and provide it to a family is very special to us.
0: I also gave Leo's Photography in Spokane Valley a call. It's another company that takes school photos in the area. Leo's told me it will be reaching out to schools in the future to connect with families who have lost their homes and offer similar help. In Spokane, Angela Hara, 4 News Now.
2: Pretty great for them to be able to do for those families. Well, the school year starts and the temperatures start to drop.
3: We felt the heat today, though, but big changes are coming. Chris Crocker here with our just about time to break out the sweater forecast. Would you go that far?
4: In the morning, you are definitely going to want a layer as we get into the extended forecast. Right now, this evening, temperatures are primarily in the 90s and upper 80s in Spokane Valley and Valley Forge. It's 89 in Spirit Lake and Newman Lake, 92 in downtown, as well as Mead, another day in the 90s. Around the region, temperatures in the 80s and 90s were running almost 10 degrees above average today. We are going to be cooler tomorrow, but this isn't the big cool down. Temperatures will drop another 10 degrees as we get into the weekend. One thing we are watching, some shifting winds and an increase in wildfire smoke overnight. So expect a hazy day tomorrow in the morning, gusty winds in the afternoon at a high of 84. I'll be back with your 7-day forecast.
2: All right, Chris, thank you. The traffic on the Freya Street overpass between Mission and Trent will completely flip by tomorrow morning. Right now, the southbound lanes are fully closed and only one northbound lane is open. Starting tomorrow morning, those southbound lanes will reopen and the northbound lanes will be shut down for repairs. If you're heading north, you may want to set aside some time in the morning to find a different route or use Havana Street or Fancher Road to get around the closed overpass. In For the People coverage and the battle over mail-in voting, Washington, along with 24 other states, filed a new lawsuit against the United States Postal Service today over its newly published mail-in voting rules.
3: It's the latest in an ongoing saga that started in March when President Donald Trump signed an executive order demanding USPS create specific regulations for mail-in voting. The president has made no secret that he would like to do away with mail-in voting in almost every circumstance. Madeline Mullins is live at the elections office. Madeline, we're less than 70 days away from the midterm elections. What does this mean for Spokane County voters?
5: Well, Robin, within the past few weeks, we have seen changes to mail-in voting. And election officials say that could continue to change within the coming days. As it stands right now, USPS has published new rules for mail-in voting, and those are currently in effect. What that could mean is that you would change the way you drop your mail-in ballot off, and election officials worry it could violate voter privacy. The rules state that election offices have to provide USPS with a specific voting list, and that both the envelope that is sent to voters and the envelope that's sent back has a unique barcode. Prior to these rules being formally published, two separate lawsuits were filed, and a judge had granted two injunctions, putting a stop to both the executive order and the USPS rules from going into effect. However, on Monday, the Supreme Court lifted one of those injunctions, saying it was filed before the official USPS rules were published, and today the judge lifted the other injunction for the same reasons.
6: There's no vendor out there that can print all of these envelopes in time. In 3 weeks, we mailed to you a cabo voters. That's a term that means overseas voters. Most of them are service members defending our country, defending our democracy. And we're not going to be able to help them on the return envelope.
5: Today, Washington filed a new lawsuit against the United States Postal Service, and the Secretary of State tells me he feels confident a new injunction will be granted, putting a stop to the USPS regulations before the midterm elections. Now, because these rules keep changing, election officials are encouraging people to drop their ballots off at a ballot box rather than mailing them in. And if you have any questions, to reach out to your county auditor. Live in Spokane, I'm Madeline Mullins, 4 News Now.
3: While we are still coming to grips with the loss of Dolly Parton, we're now remembering the life of actor Tim Curry.
2: And police found Curry dead in his home last night. He'd been suffering from health issues for years. ABC's Alex Stone gives us a look at Curry's career.
7: Tim Curry spent his life on camera and in front of live audiences. Different generations remember him in wildly different roles. To some, he was Dr. Frankenfurter in the 1975 cult classic film The Rocky Horror Picture Show, playing the same role on Broadway. In the 80s and 90s, Curry starred on the big screen in 1982's Annie, 1985's Clue, and 1996's Muppet Treasure Island. To some, he'll be remembered as Pennywise in the 1990 TV version of Stephen King's It. And to many generations, he was a hotel concierge in 1992's Home Alone 2, Lost in New York, who thought something suspicious was going on with Kevin McAllister's stay at the Plaza Hotel.
8: This is the concierge!
7: Curry dealt with health problems for many years. In 2012, he suffered a major stroke and used a wheelchair for the rest of his life.
9: I still can't walk, which is why I'm in this silly chair. And that's very limiting. So I won't be singing and I won't be dancing very soon.
7: That stroke, which restricted his movement, led him into voice acting, including Emperor Palpatine in Star Wars: The Clone Wars.
10: Remember,
7: Tim Curry was 80 years old.
11: Tributes are now pouring in for Curry. Rosie O'Donnell calling him the sweetest man. Even the Muppets putting out a statement saying as a performer, he was unparalleled. Alex Stone, ABC News, Los Angeles.
3: In Dolly Parton's hometown of Sevierville, Tennessee, the chiming of bells and a moment of silence at the town square today, where a statue of Dolly is now a growing memorial. People left flowers, notes, and other tributes at the statue, with some visibly emotional.
12: Dolly Parton may have belonged to the world, but she never stopped belonging to these mountains and to the people of Sevier County.
3: You've probably seen it on your social media. Parton is remembered for her music, generosity, and joy she brought to the world. As we head into high school football season, an alarming new report on brain injuries.
2: And it's changing the way the game is practiced at every level.
13: Every contact that we have, or every contact period in our practice, has to be calculated, meaning we can't waste any repetitive blows to the head during a practice.
2: Coming up, we'll show you why hundreds of NFL players are at risk of a progressive brain disease.
3: And you won't believe what caused this woman to wake up in the middle of the night. We'll show you the disgustingly horrible story just ahead.
2: And up next, why the Washington Department of Ecology says Spokane, Spokane County, and the airport aren't holding up their end of the deal when it comes to dealing with families' contaminated water. This is 4 News Now at 5.
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2: Come back. For decades, water on the West Plains has been contaminated by PFAS chemicals left behind by firefighting foam. Now, the state says the city, county, and Spokane Airport are not complying with orders to get it cleaned up.
3: This week, the Department of Ecology issued a non-compliance notice over the PFAS cleanup, saying this health emergency needs to be taken more seriously. Derek Strom spoke with the department's program manager about what needs to change.
21: People living on the West Plains have been dealing with PFAS or forever chemicals in their water for years. Just this spring, the Department of Ecology announced a plan with the City of Spokane, Spokane County, and the Spokane International Airport to test for PFAS in residential wells. The plan also included eventually installing whole home water filters or putting homes on city water if PFAS were detected. But the Department of Ecology says the city, county, and airport aren't holding up their end of the bargain.
22: We need to get updates from the PLPs. You know, how many, you know, what wells are they sampling? What are the results for? Are they making progress on extending water coverage? We just need to make sure that we're in the loop on everything that's happening.
21: That letter the Department of Ecology sent to the City of Spokane, Spokane County, and the Spokane International Airport says that none of those groups have committed to a timeline for completing this project to provide safe and clean drinking water for people on the West Plains. The Department of Ecology says it had a meeting with the city, county, and airport this morning and expects more progress to be made in committing to the department's plan. The city says it's reviewing the information it received from Ecology. The county declined a request for comment, and the airport has not responded to a request for comment as of this report. We'll update you when they do. In Spokane, Derek Strom, 4 News Now.
3: Oh, it's hot out there.
2: Mm-hmm. Almost record territory.
4: Wes, but we're done now. It's going to start cooling down, and then it really cools down. But today, we did hit 90 degrees. 81 is our average high, closer to a record than to our average. A sunset tonight is at 7:42. I'll be back with your 7-day forecast.
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4: 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We do have some clouds moving through and that haze on the horizon. That is going to be increasing tonight. 89 degrees right now in Coeur d'Alene. You did make it into the 90s in Coeur d'Alene today. Smoke and haze moving in from the Cascades on westerly winds for Thursday morning. We're going to have some breezy afternoons Thursday and again on Saturday. Something firefighters will be watching, a cooling trend into the 70s really by Friday.

0: And into the 70s, really by Friday, but especially this weekend. And we're still dry. Some isolated mountain showers possible, but no meaningful rain on the way. A shorter thermometer for tomorrow because of the clouds that are moving through. It'll be a warm start in the mid-60s at the bus stop, but we're warming up to a high of 84. That's just a couple of degrees above our average high, but that does represent a cool down, and we're going to be even cooler. Meanwhile, winds will be picking up tomorrow afternoon and evening. Some locations could see gusts in the 30-mile-per-hour range. As I mentioned, we also have breezy conditions coming on Saturday with 25-mile-per-hour gusts in the afternoon after a fairly calm Friday and then calm again on Sunday. Here's what's going on with our weather pattern. High pressure in control right now, but we are watching an area of low pressure as that approaches. We're going to bring in some cooler air tomorrow, but with that marine push, we will also bring up our winds with that cold front. Then as we get into the weekend, a more impressive round of cool air moving in starting on Saturday, and that's going to drop our temperatures down into the mid-70s, 74 on Saturday and Sunday with partly cloudy skies. Again, breezy tomorrow with some haze in the morning. Hopefully we'll clear out with those winds in the afternoon. 79 and sunny on Friday, and then a cool weekend. We warm up a little bit next week, but there's some 70s ahead. I do want to draw your attention to some cool mornings down in the mid to upper 40s Sunday morning and Monday morning.
1: Ooh, yeah.
2: Going to be a lot cooler. All right. We love to see big collisions when we're watching football.
1: But we are finding out some of them come at a very high price. We'll show you the results of a new report that shows the risk of a progressive brain disease and its connection to football. You're watching 4 News Now at 5.
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2: Welcome back. When it comes to football, there have been concerns over concussions for years.

0: The high school season is already underway. These are highlights from last week's game between Lakeland and Coeur d'Alene. If you talk to old-time players, they probably have a story about being knocked out of a game with a possible concussion. But tonight, an alarming new report on brain injuries. ABC's Sophie Flay has the findings of a new study.
1: A new warning about concussions as we head into football season. A new study finds that at least a quarter of all NFL players that died between 2016 and 2021 had chronic traumatic encephalopathy, or CTE, a progressive brain disease caused by repetitive head trauma.
2: It means that hundreds of current NFL players are at risk for developing this.
1: Among the more than 300 players' brains donated for research, 93% showed signs of the disease. CTE causes mental and behavioral issues and cognitive changes, but it cannot be diagnosed until after death. Injury concerns have already changed the way kids play the game. Many now wear guardian caps, a kind of protective padding on their helmets, and practices now feature far less contact.
3: Every contact that we have, or every contact period in our practice, has to be calculated, meaning we can't waste any repetitive blows to the head during a practice.
1: Guardian caps aren't just for young players. The NFL in 2024 approved the caps for use in games. Some players opted out, believing the new helmets are enough to protect them. The league has issued 6 new helmet models in recent years, designed to guard against concussions.
4: Sophie Flay, ABC News, New York.
0: Well, there are several school districts in our area that offer guardian helmets for players to use, but they are not required.
5: And it can be scary. Your boys play football. Mm-hmm. I'm sure it's a worry for you. And it was a worry for me when my youngest daughter played soccer, because soccer has the highest concussion rate for girls' team sports. And it's, and you just continually are taking those chances.
0: Yeah, always scary. In the back of your head, for sure. All right, we have likely all had crazy dreams that wake us up in the middle of the night.
5: But probably nothing like the dream a woman in Virginia had.
6: Dreaming, and in my dream, there was a cute little field mouse. This is pretty vivid, the whole thing. A little field mouse trying to get into my mouth.
5: Well, that's weird enough. But when that woman woke up, it wasn't a mouse. It was a real live bat trying to get into her mouth.
0: Ugh.
5: Somehow, Krista Edelman, despite screaming, "There's a bat in my mouth," kept her cool enough to capture it. She called an infectious disease specialist who urged her to immediately get treated for possible rabies exposure. In the end, the bat tested negative for rabies. This is 4 News Now at 5.
7: Tonight, American icon Dolly Parton remembered, her legacy extending around the world. 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And the groundbreaking settlement and major changes for teenagers. World News Tonight with David Muir is the number one newscast in America.
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4: Your 7-day forecast, breezy tomorrow, and it does look like we're going to get a round of smoke moving in overnight into tomorrow morning, but it shouldn't be around long.
5: First day of school back for so many kids. 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
0: Spitting image.
4: Poor kid. My gosh. 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
5: It's so cute.
0: All right. We'll be back at 6 o'clock. World News Tonight with David Muir is coming up next.
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33: Hey, welcome back to the Lars Larson Show. I want to get to your calls. Let me mention this first. In a moment, I want to talk about data centers. And I will tell you this. Thankfully, I have no dog in the fight when it comes to data centers. I don't do ads for data centers. I don't really have a bias one way or the other. I think in many cases, they chew up a gigantic amount of electric power. They chew up a gigantic amount of cooling water. Although we've listened to arguments on both sides of that, there are people who think the data centers are a perfectly good kind of thing for, you know, a community to get into. And there are others who think they're a giant waste and they'll be consuming gigantic amounts of the electricity that all of us need. But let me get into one small community where it's turned out very, very well. But before I do that, I want to go to Greg, who's an ace here. Greg, I had started the show and I had talked about the fact that electric vehicles, the bloom is off the rose, to put it mildly. The number of electric vehicles being sold in the United States is down dramatically, down about 36% from the beginning of 2025 to the beginning of 26. And that in the first quarter of 2026, this year, they're off another 27%, which means Americans just aren't buying these things because, well, I think primarily because the subsidies are a joke. So should we still be subsidizing people to buy electric vehicles when without the subsidy, Americans have very little interest in buying these things?
34: Hi, Lars. Can you hear me?
33: Yeah, I can hear you fine.
34: Okay. Hey, I am actually, you got a great program, and most times
33: Thank
34: I agree
33: you.
34: With you. I just want to bring some awareness on this. The price point parity, the triple P, they call it, for electric vehicles and gasoline vehicles are probably the closest they've ever been. And I think the adoption of electric vehicles, if you look back from the Pony Express to the railroad trains, from the railroad trains to the national highway, the Eisenhower Highway System, for example, at every stage, there's been an adoption, if you will, by the federal government, and we are in a dip right now due to the current administration's policy on the, let's just say, the kicker to be able to buy those cars. With that being said, I think that the evolution of electric vehicles is going along slower than what they originally participated or anticipated about. And I agree with you in principle about taking money and being able to have other people buy cars. But I want to say this. The biggest thing here is most people that are adopting electric vehicles are not, to my knowledge, the rich and wealthy, because the price point parity of electric vehicles are actually, in some cases, lower than gas cars. So it's getting there. I agree with your assertion about, you know, somebody paying Peter to pay Paul out of the pocket of other people, but I wanted to get the macro view of where this industry is going.
33: Okay, let me give you the macro view, because you deny that it's mostly rich people, and yet if you go to any state where electric vehicles are sold, and then you look at where they end up being registered, they are typically registered in some of the most expensive neighborhoods in any state in which they're sold. That's true in California, it's true in Oregon, it's true in Washington, it's true in New York. And so when you say, well, gee, most of these cars are being sold into neighborhoods that are notoriously expensive, is it fair to guess that if you're living in a very, very wealthy neighborhood, you're probably wealthy as well, and that the reason you're able to buy an electric car is because it's not your primary vehicle? You may own six or eight vehicles, and one of them is an EV, so you can show all your friends that you're saving planet Earth by driving an EV, even though your main driver may in fact be a gasoline or a diesel car. That's why they're selling to mostly wealthy neighborhoods, because they still cost more than a comparable gasoline car. Is all of that accurate?
34: I would say in past tense accurate, but if you look at the statistics of how far these vehicles travel on a single charge, I think it's changing.
33: I'm not talking about that. I'm talking about who buys them. We just were talking about who buys them, and you said, no, it's not mostly the wealthy. I think it is, because you're buying a premium vehicle that costs more. If it's truly on par with gasoline and diesel, then why do they need a single penny of subsidy?
34: Yeah, well, that goes back to the Pony Express.
33: No, can you answer that? In other words, if you could buy a comparable gasoline or diesel car or electric car all at about the same price, why would they need to have a single penny of subsidy? Is there any justification for that?
34: Good points. You have to build out the infrastructure, and that helps that infrastructure build out.
33: So, well, buying you the vehicle is not overall, building out the infrastructure. Buying you the vehicle is buying you the vehicle. Where did the United States government buy people buy gasoline or diesel cars for people?
34: Yeah, so good point. They actually didn't buy the cars for them. What they did was they built the roads for the cars to go on. So back then in the 1920s, 1910s, it was literally the chicken and egg syndrome. How do we get people to buy more cars to be more efficient? Well, we've got to build out the road infrastructure. And I would challenge you on this one, Lars, with respect to you.
33: Well, you remember that the original justification of the interstate freeway system was actually to mobilize this country in times of war. So we had that justification. Plus, every bit of goods that any person buys, when you go to the store and buy food or clothing or furniture or anything else, it came to that store on a road. So arguably, everybody benefits. How do I benefit by the taxpayers' money being used to buy a car charger for a car I don't own and I'm not going to own? How do I benefit from that?
34: Yeah, right. I think it's maybe potentially a personal perspective on your part, with due respect. But as these cars are not allowed in the United States, the Chi-Coms are building cars with a 1,000-mile range. They're not here. And so there's a larger question here. But I think at the end of the day, the road system
33: every time you change the subject, I go to that subject. You're saying there was a benefit to building the interstate freeway system. There was, and it went to everybody who owned a car or didn't own a car, because all of us get goods that come on that interstate freeway system. How do I benefit from the government spending money to build a car charger for a car I don't own? Can you tell me how I benefit from that?
34: Yes, I can. You actually benefit from that, not today, but down the road. And because you're free to choose whether you want to buy an EV or not, nobody's forcing you to do that. At some point, it's like, almost like the rotary phone. Do you want to go back to a party line? The same thing with the car, EV. They're literally, if you will, smartphones on wheels, and that is going to eclipse.
33: No, but all of the developments of the phone were paid for by users of the telephone. But you're making me and about 95% of the American public that does not drive electric cars pay for the electric cars. Why should we pay for that?
34: Well, Yeah, it's the way we're looking at it. I think we disagree about the way we're looking at it, but I greatly respect your show. It's a great show. Thank you for taking my call.
33: I appreciate the kind words, Greg. Thanks very much. I had to give you a hard time. Good naysayers deserve good questions. By the way, most frozen drink makers out there, the ones you'd take a look at, they either cost a fortune or they feel like one of those cheap seasonal gadgets that you used once or twice and then you forget all about it. I can tell you what's different. 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
3: My name is Joel, and I came to St. Jude Children's Research Hospital in December of 1987 to be treated for osteosarcoma, which is bone cancer. We didn't know anything about St. Jude. We didn't know what they meant or that, you know, when we got here, what we would do, how it would be taken care of. 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
6: Hello, it's meteorologist Chris Crocker in the 4 News Now First Alert Weather Center. Mostly cloudy skies tonight. That's going to make for a warm night, an overnight low of 62. For tomorrow, look for mostly cloudy skies in the morning, sunshine in the afternoon, a gusty day up to 30 miles per hour, and cooler, a high of 84.
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1: Welcome back to the Lars Larson Show. It's a pleasure to be with you. I'm glad to get to your phone calls and emails at 866-HEY-LARS. And I thought I'd welcome Leland Vittard, who's host of On Balance with Leland Vittard and chief Washington anchor at News Nation. How you doing, buddy? Leland? Oh, no. We're going to have to check on Leland's line and see if he's there or not. Ah, yeah, I know that's one of those problems. But I want to ask him about this trade war and the tariffs that Donald Trump has just said he's going to impose on Canada and whether or not that's going to force Canada to the negotiating table. Leland, welcome back to the program. How are you?
9: I'm well, Lars. Look, this is the third time we've had a phone problem. If you need a payday loan for your phone system, I would be happy to help arrange it, okay?
1: Do you want me to get in trouble with both the IT people and the engineering department? Because I would imagine that is not the Leland Vittard approach that you take at News Nation. Let's go down and really give the engineers and the IT folks a bunch of trouble.
9: I'm more going with you just didn't pay your phone bill, which, believe it or not, was one of the reasons that I got knocked off the air once, so I sympathize.
1: You did? You didn't pay your bill, and therefore
9: I didn't. But at one point, someone did not pay the subscription fee to one of the encoder boxes because the credit card had expired, and we got knocked off the air. True story.
1: That can be a problem. So let me ask you the question again. Donald Trump has these new tariffs on Canada. He seems very dismissive of Canada at this point. Well, we're going to change the name of Lake Ontario to Lake America because we don't expect to be doing much business with Ontario anymore. What in the world is going on there? Do you have any idea?
9: I don't. We've seen President Trump go down this road before, which is when he feels embattled, he tries to get cheap wins. He tries to make crazy demands and say all sorts of things and boisterous threats, and then try to take some kind of concession that he gets and spin it into this huge win to change the conversation. Last time I checked, renaming Lake Ontario to Lake America didn't do a thing to lower the price of gas or the price of beef. And if the American people are worried about high prices right now, which they are, talking about more tariffs, which by definition raise prices, probably is not the thing to do. Now, we know why he's doing it, because this is what he does when he gets cornered or when he feels embattled, but it is hard to understand how this is good politics.
1: No, and see, I would think he'd be thinking more strategically, like, you know, where do I want to be, where do I want to move things, and what's going to get me there, and is slapping down new tariffs and then giving Canada a guest license to turn around and say, well, then we'll hit you right back with tariffs, does not seem like the way to get anywhere positive.
9: True. In Donald Trump has been very successful in business, and he's been very successful in politics with a given playbook. One can argue that he certainly was more successful in his first term at getting things done in certain ways, but he's much better as a campaigner than he is as a campaigner when he is in office, because it's very difficult for him, and it was difficult in 2018, for him to try to explain to the American people how he feels their pain if in some ways they blame him for that pain. It was the same issue with COVID. He didn't like the news, so he just told everybody it didn't exist, and that doesn't match with how people feel.
1: No. Hey, I want to ask you about the one win he did get this week, and that was the Supreme Court saying, yes, your executive order, while it may or may not be legal, the Supreme Court didn't decide on that. They did say, but all the states that sued to stop you from telling the Postal Service you can't deliver ballots to people who are not legal voters, and 23 Democrat-run states all screamed and yelled and said, yes, we can. Has he really maneuvered them into a position where they're defending the idea of handing ballots to illegal voters?
9: Again, Donald Trump's greatest political gift is getting his opponents to take unpopular political positions, which is sort of what's happened here. Does that matter? Again, this is one of those things that he lost trying to do it legislatively, which is what the says you're supposed to do. So now he's going to try to do it through executive order. Is it going to work? I would say maybe. The flip side of that is the optics, and we know the media will do this. They will find some grandma who has a broken hip who has not gotten her mail-in ballot, and she is disenfranchised because she wanted to vote, and it will be Donald Trump's fault. So we know where this is going.
10: I guess I agree with you on that. And what frustrates me is the states that they focused on. I mean, New Jersey found thousands of foreign nationals registered to vote, having already said, no, it's a solid election system. Oregon had the same problem. California had the same problem. Washington State had the same problem. All of these states have admitted, yeah, we found a bunch of foreigners registered to vote, but we still have the most solid voting system that America's ever had. Let me ask you about something else. Have you figured out the appeal of Lindsey Clancy? I don't understand why some women seem to be advocating for this woman who admits she murdered her kids.
9: The same people advocating for Lindsey Clancy are the ones crying about a genocide in Gaza.
10: Yeah.
9: Well, you laugh. It happens.
10: Double standards, or they'd have no standards at all, right?
9: I don't think it's a double standard thing. I think it is overeducated, downwardly mobile, malcontent women who are trying to find something. And if it wasn't anti-ICE protests, it's No Kings rallies, it's Free Palestine rallies, then it's Democratic Socialist rallies for Medicare for All, and now it's Lindsey Clancy. It's not really about the issue. It's about these women, mostly on social media, finding some kind of community in toxic empathy.
10: You want to be part of that community? I mean, it seems like, I mean, when Ted Bundy was out doing his thing, none of us wanted to be Ted Bundy or part of his community. I just don't get it. You know, this woman who apparently it took 3 minutes to strangle each of those three children, and she apparently wasn't crazy before she did it, and the forensic folks have said, and she's not crazy afterward, but boy, she was crazy with postpartum right during it, just enough to get her off the hook. I don't know. Is the final verdict in this going to be to let her go?
9: Well, she doesn't get let go. Even if she's found not guilty by reason of insanity, she goes back to the state mental hospital, which is probably
10: until
9: where
10: they
9: she
10: decide
9: belongs.
10: She's okay. Don't forget that part, Leland, because I've covered stories
9: That is part of it. We all know what happened to the guy who shot Ronald Reagan. He's now out and living his best life. So.
10: That's right. That's Leland Vittert, and he is. He's out living his best life right now. Leland is the chief Washington anchor at News Nation, and you're listening to the Lars Larson Show. 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
12: 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But for some, the return to the classroom carries a little more weight.
13: 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But first, I'm tracking wildfire smoke heading this way from the Cascades in your First Alert forecast.
14: And if approved, one of Spokane's busiest thoroughfares could experience a major shakeup. What the change would involve. Live on 4 News Now and streaming on KXLY Plus. You're watching 4 News Now at 6. Well, thousands of students in Spokane Public Schools return to the classroom today. Thanks for being with us tonight. I'm Derek Dice.
12: And I'm Robin Nance. For many families, the first day back offered a welcome sense of routine after a difficult end of the summer. Alexandra Conyard takes us to Indian Trail Elementary, where the district is helping students impacted by the fires take that next step forward.
15: The hustle and bustle of the first day of school, a familiar excitement for most students, but at Indian Trail Elementary, the return to class carries a little more weight.
16: Everyone needs to be together, and that's like what matters the most.
15: Melissa Skindlove is a parent at Indian Trail, one of the schools most impacted by the Spokane area fires. Spokane Public Schools says about 50 students here lost their homes. Another 15 still can't return because of severe damage. And for nearly everyone else, there's the memory of having to leave home at a moment's notice.
16: It was very frightening, traumatizing. We will continue to live this story for years to come. You know, it'll always be before the fire, after the fires.
17: Typically, teachers get here at least a month ahead of the start of the school year to get their classrooms prepared for students. But this year, they weren't able to get back inside until last Monday, since the district had to do several tests to make sure that this building was completely safe to return to.
18: It's been really busy, really, really busy, just getting as much done as possible.
15: Some parents questioned whether classes would begin on time, but Brianna Cole, the principal at the elementary school, says her team was determined to welcome students back.
18: We just felt like we have to get these kids here. Like, school has to start. We know that routine is going to be the number one thing that helps them start to process what they went through.
15: The school has also made changes to support students through the healing process. Each classroom will set aside 25 to 30 minutes at the start of the day for students and teachers to connect. And students who have been displaced are being bused from across the county so they can stay at the school they attended before the fires. Through it all, Skindlove says seeing this community rally together has been remarkable.
16: The school community is tight-knit, and then a tragedy like this happens and you see it in action, and it's pretty powerful.
15: And today, that strength was on full display as these students took their first step back into the classroom together. In Spokane, Alexandra Cohen-Yartz, 4 News Now.
12: We have collected all those back-to-school pictures today that you shared with us on Facebook.
19: And as we close the first day back at school, we realize the importance of a child's school photos. So many families have lost those memories in the Spokane firestorm, but there is hope. Angela Hara spoke with one photography company that says it can help.
20: A North Indian Trail mother stands outside of where her home once stood. She tears up as she tells me her family is looking for her son's high school football ring among the debris. All of her son's school photos are gone.
21: Family's got a lot going on right now, and especially with everything that happened in the rush and understanding that, you know, not grabbing photos is something that definitely could happen.
20: Dorian Studio is one of the main photography companies that takes school pictures in Spokane. If you have lost those memories in the fires and it was taken by them, they're asking families to call them and they will work to try to recover them to you for free.
21: Understanding that, you know, not grabbing photos is something that definitely could happen. And so I think we want families to know as they're going through this process and rebuilding things that we are here for them.
20: Once you call Dorian, they'll ask some verifying questions and you'll have to provide your address and the school where your child had their pictures taken. Once confirmed, Dorian will look through their archives and can send you the photos digitally. They tell me there is no cap on how many photos they can send. They just want to help. But just know this process of digging through their archives can take up to a week. The North Indian Trail mother tells me she called Dorian yesterday in hopes to recover her son's grad photos.
21: You get to watch them grow through the years and look back and you know, see how they've grown through life. Just being able to provide those cherished memories and being a reminder of that is really special.
20: I also gave Leo's Photography in Spokane Valley a call. It's another company that takes school photos in the area. Leo's told me it will be reaching out to schools in the future to connect with families who have lost their homes and offer similar help. In Spokane, Angela Hara, 4 News Now.
19: Oh, it'll be great for them to get some of those pictures back.
12: Well,
19: the school year starts, though, and the temperatures start to drop.
12: Oh, we felt pretty hot today, but changes are coming. Let's check in with Chief Meteorologist Chris Crocker.
22: Yes, 90 degrees our high temperature today. 81 is our average high now. Our record 96 set back in 1922, and our sunset tonight is in the 7 o'clock hour, 7 42. We are going to see our temperatures drop from 84 tomorrow down to 79 Friday, and then into the 70s, mid-70s for Saturday and Sunday with a breeze on Saturday. That's going to feel cool. Now, an unfamiliar or familiar but unwelcome development overnight, we are going to see some wildfire smoke from the fires burning in the Cascades, drifting through the Columbia Basin and into eastern Washington and north Idaho through tomorrow morning. So do not be alarmed if you wake up tomorrow morning and there is wildfire smoke in the region, and it should clear out later in the afternoon. So expect a haze when you wake up in the morning. Here's your Thursday day planner, hour by hour, starting to clear off as our winds pick up in the afternoon. We'll be in the 80s by 1 o'clock. High tomorrow of 84 degrees with sunshine in the afternoon. I will be back with more about that big drop in temperatures in your 7-day forecast, Robin.
0: Chris, thanks. An update on the Colville man who died Monday night when he hit a deer. The Stevens County Sheriff's Office confirmed 39-year-old Aaron Davis was a member of the Colville Police Department. The collision happened on Kit Narcisse Road when Davis hit the deer, went down a deep ditch, and struck a fence. He died at the scene. The sheriff's office wrote about the officer in a Facebook post, saying, "Those in the public safety community are not just coworkers, but also family and close friends, and this hits hard. We especially grieve for Aaron's wife, children, and parents, who many among us consider our family, too."
2: Firefighters responded to a rollover crash in Spokane Valley this morning. It happened at around 3 a.m. near the Old State Line Bridge in Liberty Lake. When firefighters arrived, they saw a car about 60 feet down a steep embankment upside down in the riverbed. The driver of the car had already gotten out of the vehicle and was able to walk along the river bottom to a nearby trail. First responders looked over the driver, who was not injured. No one else was believed to be in the car at the time of the crash. Law enforcement is currently investigating the crash. Well, big changes could be coming to one of Spokane's busiest roads. The city is moving forward with its Division Street transit-oriented development plan.
0: If the plan gets approved, it could mean new zoning laws and reconfigured streets. Natalie Keller is live on Division Street. Natalie, what does the city say is wrong with the street right now?
3: The city says the street isn't walkable and welcoming enough. They're trying to add a greater variety of buildings and make it easier to get around. But some people have concerns.
23: Every day, 50,000 cars go up and down Division. Cindy Cooper drives here almost daily. She thinks the road is fine for cars, but it's a different story for pedestrians.
24: As somebody who is trying to walk it today, it's a little scary to try to cross the street even with the lights because of how much traffic and how fast the cars are driving.
23: The plan includes 9 miles of the road, from the river to the Mead area. It includes improving crosswalks, reducing car lanes, adding bike lanes, extending sidewalks, and creating on-street parking. Cooper says she's on board with that, with some concerns.
24: There's a lot of traffic on Division, so reducing the lanes seems worrisome, but also it's not pedestrian friendly, and I'm not sure how bike friendly it is right now either.
23: Walkability is just one part of the city's 200-page plan. The city has already been investing money in the bus line on Division. Now it's trying to make that more worthwhile by making Division a place more people want to go. In some areas, that would mean stricter zoning laws and more housing. The city says big box stores and drive-throughs make walking and riding the bus more difficult.
25: The goal is to develop these places where people feel like they live in a real neighborhood. And I think Division right now, for most people, feels like an actual dividing line that's hard to cross.
3: The Planning Commission has given the green light on the plan tonight, so now it'll move on to the City Council for final approval. If the City Council approves it, it could take decades to fully roll out. Live in Spokane, Natalie Keller, 4 News Now.
0: Today, new regulations for mail-in voting went into effect, but a lawsuit filed by Washington and 24 other states hopes to put a stop to them before the midterm election.
2: The new rules created by the United States Postal Service have been in the works since March when President Donald Trump signed an executive order demanding USPS create specific regulations for mail-in voting. The president has made no secret of the fact he'd like to do away with mail-in voting in almost every circumstance. Madeline Mullins is live from the elections office. So, Madeline, what does this mean for voters in Spokane County?
3: Well, Derek, the midterm elections are less than 70 days away, and election officials say these new changes could mean different ways that voters have to drop off their ballots. But more than that, election officials worry that this could also mean different ways, election officials also worry that this could mean a violation of voter privacy and put an added cost on the state. Just weeks away from ballots being mailed out to voters in Washington, the rules about how those ballots can be sent out and returned have changed, causing election officials across the country to scramble.
1: It's almost on a daily basis that this administration throws these curveballs and monkey wrenches.
3: The regulations published by the United States Postal Service last week states elections offices have to provide USPS with a specific list of registered voters, and that both the envelope that is sent to voters and the envelope that is sent back has a unique barcode. Rules that, as of a few days ago, had been paused due to two injunctions filed from two separate lawsuits. Since then, those injunctions have been lifted due to the fact that the lawsuits were filed before the official rules were published.
1: There's no vendor out there that can print all of these envelopes in time. In 3 weeks, we mailed to you a cob of voters. That's a term that means overseas voters. Most of them are service members defending our country, defending our democracy. And we're not going to be able to help them on the return envelopes.
3: A new lawsuit filed today by Washington and 24 other states hopes to once again put a pause on those regulations that they say put a burden on the states and election offices. The Secretary of State, Steve Hobbs, telling me he feels confident that pause will be granted. And election officials tell me if you have concerns about your mail-in ballot, to bring any questions to your auditor's office, and rather than mailing it in, drop it off at one of these ballot boxes. Live in Spokane, I'm Madeline Mullins for News Now.
2: All right, Madeline, thank you. With the 2026 general election just a few months away, an important reminder that people displaced by the Spokane area fires should update their mailing address as soon as possible. Spokane County Auditor Vicki Dalton says the deadline for a change of address is the end of September, when election officials begin preparing ballots.
0: Still to come, serious flash flooding in Nepal this morning killed almost 100 people. Hundreds more are missing.
2: And this includes at least 47 American tourists. After the break, the shocking images and what's being done to find and rescue the missing people.
0: And a bipartisan coalition of 51 attorneys general reached a landmark settlement with Meta. How it changes the way young users interact with social media platforms like Instagram and Facebook.
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19: In news around the nation tonight, a settlement reached and now signed off on by a judge in that big lawsuit where dozens of states sued Meta.
0: The social media giant has been accused of deliberately designing apps to get kids and teens addicted. This settlement means big changes for how children use Meta's apps like Instagram and Facebook. ABC's Olivia Rubin tells us what some of these changes could look like moving forward.
8: Today, a landmark settlement reached with social media giant Meta. The agreement coming from a trial that began in federal court earlier this month involving several state attorneys general who sued Meta, which runs Facebook and Instagram, accusing them of knowingly designing addictive apps for young users.
9: The settlement requires fundamental changes to Instagram and other Meta social media platforms for users under 18.
8: Meta saying as part of the agreement, they'll pay approximately $18 billion over the next 10 years to fund online safety initiatives for kids. According to the court filings, the company also agreeing to make big changes to Instagram and Facebook, eliminating or changing design and algorithmic features that the states claim got kids and teens addicted. Some of those changes for users under the age of 18 include daily time limits, a ban on cosmetic procedure image filters, and a ban on displaying numbers of likes or reactions. Meta, in a statement today, confirming the settlement agreement, saying, quote, ensuring teens have a safe and productive experience on our platforms is an absolute imperative. Meta did not admit wrongdoing in agreeing to the settlement, and a judge must still sign off. And this settlement includes 52 attorneys general, and the only states not included here are New Mexico and Florida. Olivia Rubin, ABC News, Washington.
0: In news around the world today, dozens of American tourists are among hundreds of people missing in devastating and deadly flash flooding in Nepal. According to officials there, at least 47 Americans are unaccounted for.
19: They're among the more than 400 people rescuers are now searching for. Nepali police say nearly 100 people have already died. ABC's Olivia Rubin has the powerful images and what's being done to find and rescue the missing.
8: Today, video showing the devastation as flash floods swept across Nepal. Here, dramatic CCTV video showing dozens of people trying to get to safety, a mudslide overtaking everything within seconds, destroying everything in its path. In this video, taken from a helicopter, you can see cars, trucks, and buses covered in mud, crushed and destroyed, scattered on what's left of a roadway. And here, this video showing the power of those raging waters as it destroys a bridge, thrashing it back and forth. The floods rushing in Wednesday morning in the Rasuwa region, right along the border with Tibet. Officials in Nepal saying they pulled dozens of bodies from the water. The Chinese state-run media reporting multiple fatalities there as well. Now, urgent rescues underway. Here, rescuers using a bulldozer to carry out a victim to safety. And here, a person pulled out of a house. More than 400 tourists are now missing, according to the Nepali Tourism Board, including at least 47 Americans. And the U.S. Embassy in Nepal says it's working to identify citizens who might be affected, urging citizens to stay away from the riverbanks and seek higher ground. Olivia Rubin, ABC News, Washington.
22: Four things to know about your weather. Smoke and haze by Thursday morning. It's moving in. Breezy afternoons on Thursday, especially Thursday and Saturday. A cooling trend will be in the 70s this weekend. And other than an isolated mountain shower, we are still dry. I'll be back with your 7-day forecast.
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5: Oh, look at this cutie. Get up, old doggy treats. It's National Dog Day. Today we wanted to highlight one very special canine. This is Jenny. Jenny is the Shriners Children's Hospital's facility dog. She plays a crucial role providing a calm and comforting presence to patients undergoing procedures and to a patient's family as well. We'll have a lot more coming up soon about the invaluable role that Jenny plays, so be on the lookout for that.
6: I'm sure Jenny gets so much love throughout the day.
7: She looks so much like my sugar. I've got a lab, but she would eat all the snacks. She is not that well behaved. I can't wait to hear more about Jenny.
6: Okay.
5: My cutie.
6: We've been really warm today, but you said this is sort of the end of it, right?
7: For sure.
6: At least for now.
7: Who knows? We may not have another 90-degree day. The odds are not necessarily in favor of it. We did get up to 90 today, and it is still 90 degrees in Spokane. We definitely get into the 90s occasionally in September, but we only average one 90-degree day in the entire month. So we may still have another or maybe many. I don't foresee that. What we don't have in the month of September, never have, is a triple-digit day, and we still have not had a 100-degree day. It is 88 in Coeur d'Alene. We did get up into the 90s in Coeur d'Alene today. This evening, we will have partly cloudy skies this evening. Clouds will be increasing overnight. The wildfire haze will also be increasing if our air quality does go down. I think we'll be at the very top end of moderate, perhaps into the unhealthy for sensitive groups range briefly. But as our winds pick up tomorrow, that should help clear things out. Your Thursday forecast, southwest winds at 5 to 15 with gusts to 30 miles per hour in the afternoon, something firefighters are keeping an eye on. And we are going to drop to 84. Far from the end of our cool down. That is just sort of our in-between. In fact, that's about average, even a couple of degrees above average. Around the region tomorrow, Spokane and Coeur d'Alene Metro will be in the lower to mid 80s, temperatures ranging from 82 at Spirit Lake to 87 in Meade, mid

0: 80s through the I-90 corridor. Region-wide, 80s throughout the entire region, with the only exceptions, Lewiston and Libby getting into the lower 90s. Winds will be picking up in the afternoon. Wind gusts in the 25, possibly 30 mile per hour range in the late afternoon, and then those winds will begin dying down in the evening. So while we have a hazy start, those winds should help to disperse the smoke that filters in overnight. A calm Friday and then breezy conditions on Saturday again as another push of cold air comes in. Our pattern will be changing, high pressure being replaced by, at first by just a cold front and a push of marine air, and then an upper level trough comes in for the weekend, and that is going to bring a more prominent drop in our temperatures and also bring the chance of some mountain showers. But right now, it looks like we're going to be staying dry down in the valleys toward the middle of next week. I have a 20% chance of showers in the forecast, but otherwise we are dry. Some cool nights ahead down in the 40s on Saturday night as well as Sunday night into Monday morning. Overall, it looks like a nice weekend, though, if you like the mid-70s and a little bit of a breeze. We'll be right back.
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6: Film and stage actor Tim Curry has died.
7: Curry appeared in a host of movies and Broadway shows over nearly 50 years. ABC's Alex Stone reports on the man who appeared often on the big screen.
8: Tim Curry spent his life on camera and in front of live audiences. Different generations remember him in wildly different roles. To some, he was Dr. Frankenfurter in the 1975 cult classic film The Rocky Horror Picture Show, playing the same role on Broadway. In the 80s and 90s, Curry starred on the big screen in 1982's Annie, 1985's Clue, and 1996's Muppet Treasure Island. To some, he'll be remembered as Pennywise in the 1990 TV version of Stephen King's It. And to many generations, he was a hotel concierge in 1992's Home Alone 2, Lost in New York, who thought something suspicious was going on with Kevin McAllister's stay at the Plaza Hotel.
9: This is the concierge.
8: Curry dealt with health problems for many years. In 2012, he suffered a major stroke and used a wheelchair for the rest of his life.
10: I still can't walk, which is why I'm in this silly chair. And that's very limiting. So I won't be singing and I won't be dancing very soon.
8: That stroke, which restricted his movement, led him into voice acting, including Emperor Palpatine in Star Wars: The Clone Wars.
11: Remember,
8: Tim Curry was 80 years old. Tributes are now pouring in for Curry. Rosie O'Donnell calling him the sweetest man. Even the Muppets putting out a statement saying as a performer, he was unparalleled. Alex Stone, ABC News, Los Angeles.
7: Well, the Washington Department of Ecology says they aren't holding up their end of the deal.
6: When we come back, why Spokane County, and the airport are in hot water when it comes to dealing with families' contaminated water. We'll be right back.
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6: The Washington State Department of Ecology says local governments are not doing enough to provide clean water to people on the West Plains.
7: The department put out a press release yesterday naming the city of Spokane, Spokane County, and Spokane International Airport. Derek Strom spoke to the Department of Ecology about what needs to change.
18: PFAS, or forever chemicals, have been found in hundreds of wells on the West Plains. The Washington Department of Ecology says the city of Spokane, Spokane County, and the Spokane International Airport are responsible for testing wells for PFAS within this map. Eventually, those local governments are expected to connect homes to city water or provide whole home water filters if PFAS are detected. But this week, the department put out a press release saying the city, county, and airport aren't complying with its plan.
19: So just making sure that we are able to move this project along as quickly as possible
9: because it's critical that people are drinking safe water. So we just want to make sure that we're doing everything in our power to move this project expeditiously as possible to get people the resources.
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11: The Department of Ecology says there's still not enough tests being done.
18: The department also says the city, county, and airport have not committed to a schedule for completing any part of its plan, but it says it was able to meet with local leaders this morning, and it expects more progress towards delivering clean water to the West Plains. For people who have lived with these chemicals in their water for years, they're hoping for transparency and action.
19: And the idea that there are 900 homes in the zone that Ecology has defined as trouble. So it should be no surprise to the airport that the first 17 homes, sure enough, had PFAS. So hurry up. Do them all.
18: The city of Spokane says it's reviewing the information it received from Ecology. The county declined a request for comment, and the airport did not respond to a request for comment by the time of this report. In Spokane, Derek Strom, 4 News Now.
7: All right, we're following new developments in the case against Brian Koberger. The man convicted of killing four University of Idaho students will get his day in court to plead for a new trial.
6: But he'll have to wait almost a year to get it. Koberger pleaded guilty to killing Kayla Gonsalves, Madison Mogan, Ethan Chapin, and Zana Kronodal at a home just off of the U of I campus in 2022. With that plea, Koberger saved himself from the death penalty, but also signed away his right to appeal. Now he's trying another method. Koberger filed a petition last month for post-conviction relief, a civil process where he will try to prove his guilty plea was made under false pretenses. Yesterday, an Ada County judge set his evidentiary hearing for June 17, 2027. The state of Idaho also filed a motion to dismiss Koberger's petition. It's not clear yet if a judge will consider that petition before the evidentiary hearing takes place. To stay up to date on the latest regarding the Koberger case, check out our website, KXLY.com.
7: All right, we have a traffic alert for you. Traffic on the Freya Street overpass between Mission and Trent will completely flip by tomorrow morning. Right now, the southbound lanes are fully closed and only one northbound lane is open. Starting tomorrow, though, those southbound lanes will reopen and the northbound lanes will be shut down for repairs. If you're heading north on Freya, you may want to set aside time in the morning to find a different route or use Havana Street or Fancher Road to get around the closed overpass.
6: It was a scorcher today.
7: Sure was. But there is a good chance we could see some major shifts in our temperatures here pretty soon. Chief Meteorologist Chris Crocker has what we can expect.
0: Oh, you are going to feel the difference over the next few days. Our high temperatures today in the 90s. Spokane, one of the cooler spots on our map with a high of 90 degrees. We were in the mid-90s from Bonner's Ferry down through Coeur d'Alene, 91 in St. Mary's and Pullman, and 98 degrees in Lewiston. Mid-90s through the Columbia Basin. We had some clouds moving in right at our peak heating time that helped filter the sunshine and kept us at 90 in Spokane. But that is still above average. Here's a look at our August temperature map. And these are our high temperatures for the month. We've got another 90 on there, but we are going to start to see things drop quickly. 84 for a high tomorrow, just a little above average. 79 Friday, and then we'll be in the mid-70s on Saturday and Sunday. Quick warm-up Monday before we start cooling down again into the 70s. Now, tomorrow, along with the cooler air, we are also going to bring in some hazy conditions overnight into tomorrow morning. You may notice that in addition to the cooler air, winds pick up in the afternoon that will help disperse some of that smoke. I will be back with your 7-day forecast and some Wildlife Wednesday photos, Derek.
7: All right, Chris, thank you. Apple could be getting ready for its biggest iPhone shakeup yet. The tech giant is expected to unveil its first foldable iPhone at an event early next month. The launch will also be the first major product event under new CEO John Ternus, who takes over from Tim Cook on September 1st. Apple has not confirmed what it will announce, but analysts also expect new iPhones and Apple Watches and possibly a greater focus on AI-powered devices. A foldable model would put Apple in more direct competition with Samsung, which currently dominates the foldable phone market.
6: Speaking of groundbreaking tech, the World Humanoid Robot Games wrapped up with its closing ceremony today in Beijing.
7: You may see clips of this on your social media accounts. Thousands of robots from hundreds of teams across 16 countries competed for gold in competitive sports and practical tasks. Some robots even beat human records. ABC's Britt Clinette is in Beijing with the details.
20: Well, I'm here in Beijing at the World Humanoid Robot Games. More than 2,000 robots from 666 teams across 16 countries, most of them are Chinese companies, competing in this Olympic stadium in events from sprinting, football. We've seen them do boxing, even Tai Chi. They've been crashing into barriers and falling down. And we've seen them march in formation, throw punches, tackle obstacle courses. It is a lively, occasionally chaotic event, but it is also impressive. You can see this one running behind me. It is very impressive, as you can see, and there was even one humanoid sprinter that clocked 9.39 seconds. That's faster than Usain Bolt's 9.58 second world record. So compared to last year, the robots, they are performing much better, and it is a visible indicator of just how quickly this tech is advancing. China is backing this technology, AI, in a big way, and this is a clear statement on show to the world about China's ambition to lead in embodied AI. Britt Clinett, ABC News, Beijing.
6: The one where the guy, where it's jumping, that's the one that blew my mind, yeah. Seeing
7: some,
6: the robot.
7: Some pretty crazy stuff, for sure. All right, the East Valley Knights finished as runners-up in GSL 2A football last season.
6: Yeah, they've had a quick turnaround, rising high from the league basement to nearly cracking the ceiling.
21: We went out to the Valley this week to hear the Knights' plan for continued success this fall. Plus, Spokane Chiefs return for 2026 training camp just a few weeks out from the start of the regular season. Hear the latest from the boys on the ice next in sports.
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21: East Valley football has been on an upward trend over the last few years, and now the Knights look to keep that momentum going, even with a smaller roster this fall. Sports reporter Sam Kirk shows us why the program believes that they can take that critical step forward.
26: Last season, East Valley got a taste of playoff football.
1: The Knights finished 5-5, went 4-2 in district play, and reached the postseason. Now, they want more.
2: It's your last year of football. What would you like to accomplish?
3: Honestly, to win a playoff game, like I said before, and then other than that, I just want to have fun.
1: Getting back there won't be easy. The Knights lost a number of seniors from last year's team, meaning new players will have to step into bigger roles.
8: We are lower on numbers, that's for sure. But, you know, we have some real good skill players and some offensive linemen that have had some quality experience from the years before who had success and have an expectation to try to continue that.
1: Fisher says he already likes what he sees from one position group, but the key is keeping them on the field.
8: Our skill guys, we have some speed that we haven't had for years. Obviously, every coach is going to say they want more depth. That goes without saying. And keeping guys healthy. And everybody says that, but it's the truth. It doesn't matter what level you are, NFL, college, high school. It's keeping guys healthy and having them available each and every week and giving them an opportunity to be successful.
1: That's where last year's playoff experience could help.
8: That is the encouraging factor. And kids, you know, if you, like anything in life, you have a little taste of some success. It's not given the next year by any means, but you understand why.
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21: Thank you, Sam. The Spokane Chiefs return to work today, the preseason officially underway with the start of the annual 4-day training camp. Spokane welcomes back a good crew of prospects despite losing many to either the college ranks or aging out. And head coach Brad Lauer spoke with us about how he sees the good versus the great talent and what separates these players during this critical training period.
12: It's not soft. It's a compete talent. Those are the type of kids that we want. Those kids that are, we want skill. We want kids that play hard. We want kids that understand the game using their teammates and that. So, you know, that's the stuff that we're going to get out of this training camp is just to see the identity of each individual.
21: Chiefs begin their 2026-27 season on Saturday, September 19th at the Tri-City Americans. And breaking today from the National Football League, the Pro Bowl is no more. The league is the first major American sports league to cut the All-Star game, but they will keep the awards as 88 players will be recognized at the end of each season and no alternates will exist anymore. This decision ends a Pro Bowl tradition dating back to 1951, mostly spent time at Aloha Stadium in Hawaii and then mainly in Orlando and Las Vegas over the last few years of existence. And it feels like one of those things that was already kind of on the way out because you look at some of those highlights and go like, man, that was cool back in the day, yeah. But you got to go a little bit back in the day.
26: It doesn't seem like any of the guys really wanted to do it right?
6: Yeah. All right, let's back over to Chris.
0: Well, it is still going to be very summery on Thursday. We're heading up to a high of 84 degrees, noon 77 when the kids are heading to the bus stop. Temperatures in the 60s. I'll be back with your 7-day forecast. Plus, it is Wildlife Wednesday.
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11: Hello, it's meteorologist Chris Crocker in the 4 News Now First Alert Weather Center. Mostly cloudy skies tonight. That's going to make for a warm night, an overnight low of 62. For tomorrow, look for mostly cloudy skies in the morning, sunshine in the afternoon, a gusty day up to 30 miles per hour, and cooler, a high of 84.
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6: Welcome back. We want to remind you it's a big day tomorrow at the North Idaho State Fair. 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Got to be there before 3 in the afternoon, though. That's the only caveat.
26: There you go.
6: Mm-hmm. And keep kids warm.
26: Yeah, and it's almost that time of year. But we have to talk about some wildlife first.
0: Oh, yes, we are. It is Wildlife Wednesday. And here's a treat. A great egret that Courtney Litwin shared this amazing picture. And they're a little bit rare in Spokane County. We don't see them very often, but she spotted this one at Turnbull. And what an amazing photo, by the way. Thank you so much, Courtney. Oh, my good friend Kathy Willett shared this bull moose with me, and a good-looking moose. He was there to prune the trees at Kathy's house for free, too. Here's one. Okay, if you know Carla at the 14th Street Rose Hours, you might have seen this video already. She is showing everyone, and she is a local legend, as is this big black bear on Lake Roosevelt. She had video of it. It was a big bear. Carla was safe on the boat when she captured this image. I love this photo from Dora Z. Davis of a hummingbird, a little young hummingbird, catching some Z's, no doubt resting up because migration is underway, and that bird has some migrating to do very soon. And finally, from Richard from Spokane County, anybody who has a bird feeder can probably relate to this, but this squirrel was stuck. No clue how he got into that bird feeder, but kind of like Winnie the Pooh, ate and then couldn't get out. So Richard had to rescue him, and he's fine now, but probably will do that again now, knowing squirrels. Beautiful near sunset here in downtown Spokane. Some blue sky. Well, definitely a tint to the sky. However, we have some wildfire smoke that is going to be drifting in on westerly winds overnight. Here's our smoke forecast. It will not be around for long as it seeps in. It will be a bit of an unpleasant start to the day, but here's 9:30 in the morning. It's already going to start dispersing as our winds begin picking up. Here are our forecast wind gusts as we go through the overnight, fairly light, but then they start picking up right away around noon. By 5:30 tomorrow afternoon, we'll be looking at winds in the 25 to 30 mile per hour range. There are some fire weather concerns with those winds, but then they should die down again for a calm Friday. Hot tomorrow, but nowhere near as hot. Warm. Let's call it warm. We'll be in the mid 80s in the Spokane and Coeur d'Alene area, and then we cool down into the mid 70s. Saturday and Sunday, and stay cool for quite some time. In fact, the 8 to 14 day has us in below average temperatures.
6: In Dolly Parton's hometown of Sevierville, Tennessee, the chiming of bells and a moment of silence at the town square today, where a statue of Dolly is now a growing memorial. 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
13: Dolly Parton may have belonged to the world, but should never stop belonging to these mountains and to the people of Spear County.
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18: All right, here is a live look at the Spokane City Council meeting. Yesterday, the council introduced an emergency ordinance to protect tenants who were financially affected by the Spokane complex fires. Find out how the city wants to help renters and who could qualify for the assistance tonight on Nightside starting at 11.
0: Cooler weather on the way. I love the mid-70s. That weekend looks like heaven to me. Still plenty warm. No one ever complains about the 70s.
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20: 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About the same.
19: You look pretty sharp, I think, all in all. Yeah. Hey, thanks so much for being with us. We will see you over on Fox 28 at 10.
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12: From ABC News, I'm Dave Packard in Nepal. Rescuers searching for hundreds of missing people, including a reported 47 Americans, after catastrophic flash flooding today, believed to have been triggered by a massive landslide. Dr. Goran Eggstrom from the Lamont Doherty Earth Observatory at Columbia's Climate School with what he thinks may have triggered all of this.
21: It was an enormous landslide that took away a large glacier or parts of a large glacier in the very high Himalayas, and that the water melted and came down the river. So it was not really a landslide into a lake or a lake breaking its walls, but it was more this landslide that just created a large mass going into the valley.
12: A military judge ruled today that the self-proclaimed mastermind of the 9/11 attacks, Khalid Sheikh Mohammed, will stand trial in June of 2028. He was captured in 2003 and held at Guantanamo since 2005. The trade war with Canada expected to soon hit home for U.S. business owners. One example, florists in New Hampshire, who say they rely on Canadian imports for a significant portion of their products. Amber Morgan owns a florist shop in Nashua.
25: 10 to 15% of our flowers do come from Canada, and eventually we're going to have to pass that cost on to our customers.
12: Yet another plane with a blown tire at Chicago O'Hare.
27: An American Airlines passenger jet pushing back from the gate, blowing two tires.
28: We understand that you've got, I can see two blown right tires on your main gear.
27: Emergency vehicles swarming the aircraft initially bound for Charlotte, North Carolina. Passengers deplaning on the taxiway using stairs, later bused to the terminal. It comes just 2 days after two different planes landing just hours apart suffered blown tires while landing at O'Hare.
12: ABC's Morgan Norwood. Facebook and Instagram's parent company Meta will pay roughly $18 billion to settle claims Facebook and Instagram posed a mental health threat to minors. 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
12: Prince Harry and Meghan Markle apparently back in the UK today as they begin their relocation from the US. ABC's Lama Hassan has more.
30: While ABC News has not independently confirmed this, the BBC is reporting that Harry and Meghan, along with their two children, Prince Archie and Princess Lilibet, have now arrived in the UK, saying they flew in privately from California, which is, of course, where they were living for the last 6 years.
12: The BBC is reporting the family is moving to the Cotswolds outside of London. The prosecution rests their rebuttal in the Lindsay Clancy trial today. ABC's Peter Halambos has more.
34: Jurors heard from 84 witnesses across 21 days of testimony
0: as prosecutors sought to prove that Lindsay Clancy murdered her three children. Her defense lawyer doesn't contest that she strangled the children in the basement of their family home, instead arguing she was suffering from postpartum psychosis and heard a voice in her head commanding her to kill the children. If Clancy is found not guilty due to insanity, she'd be sent to a state psychiatric facility. If she's convicted of murder, she faces a mandatory life sentence. Peter Haralambos, ABC News.
12: 1 week after its grand opening in Palo Alto, a card vault store owned by former NFL star Tom Brady was burglarized this week, where suspects made off with dozens of trading cards worth around $12,000. Chip company NVIDIA blowing past analyst expectations with their latest earnings report, reporting a revenue so far this year of $96.22 billion, an amount nearly double what the company made this time last year. Dave Packer, ABC News.
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0: our number, 877-381-3811, 877-381-3811. We are going to continue our effort to help some of the candidates running for the Senate and the House. We can't help them all. But we will have Dan Sullivan, the actual real Dan Sullivan, who's the current senator running for re-election. Democrats are up to dirty tricks there. He's running against Mary Pattola, but also another Dan Sullivan. How do you like that, folks? So I wanted to have him on to talk about it, and we will. When is Mike Rogers on, Mr. Producer? I forgot. Friday, Mike Rogers will be back, and we'll continue to go down the list of willing candidates who will come on or want to come on, and we can help them as much as we can, because there's a lot at stake here. A lot. Now, I know many of you have heard played over the last day or so, "I Will Always Love You" by Dolly Parton or Whitney Houston. It is a great song, one of my favorite songs. I'll bet it's one of yours, too. And I want to get on to a lot of stuff that's going on out there. But before we do, I do want to play the version of Dolly Parton singing this at the Grand Ole Opry in 2007. And we'll close the program with Whitney Houston's version. But here we go. Here's Dolly Parton. Cut 19, go.
1: Ladies and gentlemen, hasn't this been a wonderful show this evening? Congratulations, Porter. Thank you, Patty. Thank you, Buck. Thank you, Sepulveda, Fred. And Miss Dolly, there's no way in the world that we could close the show without this song.
2: No, that's exactly right. I think this is something we'd all like to say to Porter, but if it hadn't been for Porter, I wouldn't have written this song. This was kind of my goodbye song to Porter, and he just wouldn't get away, so he's here now. Anyway, this is a song that means a great deal to me, and we all love you, Porter.

0: There seems to be universal adoration for her. There's a few freaks, frauds, and phonies, but they don't matter. And certain people will be missed. We discussed this yesterday. She will definitely be one of them. All right. Dear Bornstam, Michigan. I'm very frustrated, like most of you, Mr. and Mrs. America. I'm very frustrated because it's one thing to hear House members and senators and officials in government who talk about their concerns about the likes of Al-Sayed and Piker and Mamdani. But what are they doing about it? Now, there are some complex issues you have to find ways to get over and around, like freedom of religion. I'm not talking about freedom of religion. You haven't heard me talk about Islamists except for the last several years. I'm not talking about freedom of religion at all. I'm talking about individuals who want to destroy our country. I don't know if we do it anymore. I'm going to assume we do. But when I served in the highest levels of government, we monitored mosques, among other places, because of the promotion of violence and terrorism that took place in at least some of these mosques with some of these imams. I guess what I'm not hearing is that any of these imams that I'm playing for you are being focused on and targeted. They're naturalized, denaturalizing them and removing them. I just hope it's not the case that our ruling class in Washington, D.C. doesn't have the will to defend us. To defend us. Law-abiding, American-loving patriots in this country. And the vast majority of the individuals who seek our destruction, promote violence, attack our Constitution and our Declaration, and attack our entire system, our first and second generation Islamists in this country. They come to the country to destroy the country. Some of them are children of birthright citizenship, like Piker. He's not alone. And what the Supreme Court did in that case will go down in history is one of the dumbest, least defensible positions the court has ever taken. Ever. I can read the history as well as anyone, if not better. So here we are in Dearborn, Michigan again. The Dearborn Henry Ford Community Professor Ali Akbar Shadid. Just a few months ago. Now, we can't play all these clips. I'd be here all day, but maybe I should one of these shows. And here he is, Hat Tip Memory. I told you this site is a tremendously important site, memri.org, memri.org. Cut one, go.
1: The pure soul of Sayyid Ali Khamenei returned back to its Lord as a martyr, like Imam Hussein alayhi salam, and joined his grandfathers and all of the prophets, and the best of prophets.
0: So let's hold there. So he's upset about Khomeini dying. He's a martyr. He's a prophet. Got it? He's a martyr and he's a prophet. This is what this guy says, who is the Dearborn Henry Ford Community Professor. Go ahead.
1: And his progeny, the Ahlul Bayt, alayhi salam. May Allah raise their ranks in paradise and shower them with mercy. However, Trump did a huge mistake by killing our beloved leader, Sayyid Ali Khamenei.
0: Okay, did you hear that? That's their leader, their beloved leader, he says. Trump made a huge mistake by killing our beloved leader. We literally have the enemy in our borders, in our communities, and they are brazen, and they are cocky, and they are outspoken. And I've had it up to here with our ruling class. You know, I have them say, we need to see which influencers are funded by what governments. Well, what have they been waiting for? But, Okay. How about you find out how these people get into our country, who's funding these people, and do something about it? We know the number one culprit is Qatar. We know the number one culprit in terms of paying for lobbyists, buying into our economy, buying into our school systems, buying into our government is Qatar. Does it ever cause you to wonder, ladies and gentlemen, why Qatar is untouchable? Why it's immune? Why? We need some hearings on Qatar, I would say to the Republicans in the House and in the Senate. Get to the bottom of this and put an end to them flowing money into our colleges and universities in K through 12. Subpoena some of their officials. Make them testify. There's not another country on the face of the earth other than communist China who's able to do this to us. And they do nothing. Zero. How do these imams get into our country? Who's funding all of these mosques? They're beautiful buildings. Who's funding all these mosques? Who's buying up all this real estate? Don't tell me they're just passing around the basket and they're just... No. No. Go ahead.
1: He thought that by killing him, he's going to make the believers submit and make them hopeless. However, we're going to continue on the path of Sayyid Ali

0: the believers submit and make them hopeless. However, we're going to continue on the path of Sayyid Ali Khamenei.
1: Do you understand this? He was killed by us, probably the Israelis, but it doesn't matter. We are going to continue on the path of Sayyid Ali Khamenei. The man was the world leading funder, promoter of violence and terrorism. We're going to remain on that. You know, it's only a matter of time till we get whacked around here. I'm just telling you, I'm so frustrated. I'm so disgusted by this. It's not like there's a lack of evidence about what's going on in this country. There's a lack of will. There's a lack of will. Now, I'm a broadcaster, but there are people who have power. Oversight power, legislative power, executive power. We keep wringing our hands. The Democrats let in God knows how many of these people, and they will protect them to the very end. Because they turn on and they vote Democrat. 97% or whatever the hell it is. But that doesn't excuse other people. They don't want to be called Islamophobic. They don't want to be attacked by the left-wing press. I know what's going on. In other words, they're intimidated. They're intimidated. Go ahead.
0: We're going to hold his blood, his ideology. We're going to learn it and teach it to our children and the grandchildren.
1: Now, you want to know what Israel's up against with the fake Palestinians and the promotion of terrorism? What goes on in their schools and the culture in the Gaza Strip and in the so-called West Bank, Judea and Samaria, where these Palestinian terrorists are? They teach it to their children. He just said that's what they're going to do. We are going to learn it and teach it to our children and grandchildren. Now, everybody who sits back and says, what's with the Israelis? Soon, you're going to know what's with the Israelis. Because it's right here in the pit of our stomach. And they're not making any secret about it. They have these segregated, fortress-like communities where they teach Sharia law, hate for this country, and jerks like this promoting violence. I'll be right back.
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0: Mr. and Mrs. America, when you come across your member of Congress, your senator, I don't care which party, you need to make it clear to them in a civil way that this is your number one issue. Not even a dollar increase on the gallon of gasoline, which will come down. But once these people are in this country, it's very, very difficult and complicated to remove some of them. Not all of them, some of them. And do you expect somebody who is asking for your vote to figure this out, to work with other members, and to remove these imams, remove these phony professors, remove these people who are now openly stating that they are going to educate their children and their grandchildren to support the number one terrorist who we eliminated? I mean, this is happening right here in our country now. I'll be right back.
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8: My name is Erica and my son Kaysen is a patient at Shriners Children. 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
0: Has anybody ever heard of somebody by the name of Johnny Alzuski? Of course not. Unless you live in his district in Maryland. He's apparently a supposed congressman. I don't think most of the people in his district know who the hell he is, but he wants the whole country to know that impeaching Donald Trump will absolutely be a priority if the Democrats take the House. Now, you need to understand something before we hear what this miscreant has to say. Individual members of the House represent about 800,000 people, not even citizens. Citizens, yes, but they don't have to be, according to the left and according to the bureaucracy, according to the Census Bureau. All right, that for another day. But so they feel very powerful when they can take out or try to take out the nationally elected president of the United States, who had a record amount of popular votes, a record amount of electoral college votes, won every single swing state. But now we have our chance. And so the Democrats are using impeachment as a pure political weapon. They're not using it to really address corruption or the kinds of constitutional violations that were discussed at the Constitutional Convention. I mean, hell, they don't even like the Constitutional Convention or the Constitution. So who's fooling whom? But Johnny Alzuski, if that is his name, I wonder. Johnny Alzuski, if I mispronounced it, too bad. Well, he says this is a priority. Priority. Now, he says this on the Constipated News Network, which I understand has been acquired by conservatives, but seems to me I haven't seen a lot of change over there at the Constipated News Network. Just saying. And so he's asked this by somebody named Buldoon. Is that a woman or a man, Mr. Producer? Kate is her name, but we don't know if Kate used to have a male genitalia, do we? We don't know. Sort of a massive circumcision. We don't know this, do we? And so I think it's very stereotypical. We're gonna start to play the game. I think it's very stereotypical to assume that Kate Buldoon is a woman. It's what's between her ears that counts. So just because she looks like a woman, just because she has a figure of a woman, doesn't mean she is a woman. We got to get our pronouns down too here. It. But we got to get our nouns down first. But here we are. So Kate Buldoon, as far as I know, it could be, you know, Frank Buldoon. What do we know? And I think it would be very bigoted and discriminatory and stereotypical for me to assume that Kate is a woman just because she looks like a woman, just because her name is female. Because I don't know what's between her head. Excuse me, between her ears. I don't know. I don't know. So if genitalia doesn't matter anymore, or the addition to or subtraction of certain genitalia isn't the issue, or maybe it is, I don't know. I don't have to assume anything about her. What about Johnny? Johnny Alzuski, if that is his name, maybe it's a her. Johnny. Now, I don't say this to offend. I say this to be culturally correct. You understand? I've learned a lot from the women's MBA. That really isn't the women's MBA. Why do they call it the women's MBA? Is everybody a woman? Is nobody a woman? They can't even define it. Woman, woman. We have a Supreme Court justice. They said she's the first black woman on the Supreme Court. What are you talking about? She had her confirmation hearing, and she couldn't or refused to define a woman. So why does she get accolades for being a woman? How do we know she's a woman? How do we know? We don't know, because we don't know how to define it anymore. I don't want to hear about women's rights anymore. What does that even mean? Where are the women's groups? They don't exist. Why? Well, they don't know who the members should be. Francine?
15: Yes. Yes, what is it?
0: Oh, wait, Francine. Isn't your real name Franco?
15: So what? It's Francine today.
0: Oh, okay, you're right. We don't judge. So all these women's groups, they're all bigoted if they're still in business. No wonder we don't hear from them. Where are they? Women are being abused by Islamists. We're not hearing anything. Nothing. Crickets. Crickets. And so I think we ought to look at our civil rights laws, like Title IX, that was put in there specifically, an education addition to expand women's sports. We don't need it anymore. We don't need it anymore. It was fine without it. It just funded sports, that's all. What's this women's sports crap? And I want to thank the WNBA for clarifying this for us, for clarifying it. And they need to change the name, the Women's National Basketball Association. I don't know what to call it. And don't call here with nasties. I mean, we got a lot of jokes. I don't want to get into that. But you get the point. So, Johnny Alzuski, we don't know who he is, we don't know what he is, we don't know what restroom he uses. Being interviewed by Kate Buldoon, or is it Buldan, or is it Kate, or is it Keith? Keith or Kate, what is it? Why does it matter? Well, it looks like a woman. Don't let looks affect you. We don't go by looks. We don't go by actual genitalia. Which is another question. May I ask this while I'm on the subject, Mr. Producer? Why are people adding and detracting from their genitalia? If we're still debating the definition, they don't have to do that, do they? What's a woman? I don't know. I'm going to chop up. Hey, bro, hold off a second there. You don't need to do that. You don't need to do that. Unless, of course, you really want to. Something that you used to think is simple is more complicated than Baskin-Robbins and 37 flavors. Very complicated. Very complicated. Don't be a poltroon. Very complicated. So here's Johnny Alzuski and Kate, or is it Keith, Buldoon at the Constipated News Network. Cut 7, go.
16: And I look forward to investigating and, where appropriate, pursuing impeachment.
4: Yeah, because that was what my question was getting at, which is a question of priorities. Do you think it should be a priority with what you lay out of investigating the president and possibly impeaching him if you take the House majority?
0: Well, absolutely. She's a tough questioner, this one. I mean, it or he, whatever. Very tough question. Do you think it should be a top priority? How about this? Why are you abusing the Constitution? Now, you know that's But the impeachment clause is not supposed to be used for this. You know that. Why are you abusing it? She doesn't have an ounce of brain power, an ounce of knowledge about what impeachment is. Because they go along. They promote it. They want it. They get their ratings up. I'm just being honest. And there's going to be Mark fighting it every step of the way. Because I believe in the Constitution. They're going to try and impeach this president for a third time? Now think about how stupid this is. How ridiculous this is. Go ahead.
16: Holding this administration accountable and fighting corruption in all forms.
0: You're not holding the administration accountable. You're not going to be able to remove the president. It takes a super-duper majority of the Senate. You're not going to be able to do it, even if they take the Senate. Well, Mark, if they get rid of the filibuster, it has nothing to do with the filibuster. The Constitution determines, and the Constitution requires a supermajority. They don't have a supermajority to do that. But that's right. We're going to hold him accountable. No, you're not. Accountable for what? Getting elected? Getting elected? This guy talks fast. Not every person. We know people who talk fast who are very smart, but some people talk very fast who are very stupid. And they talk very fast because they're very stupid, and they don't want you to realize how stupid they are. This is one of them. Johnny. Johnny has whiskey. That's right. Johnny. Is it Johnny or Jennifer, Johnny? And don't be offended if I ask you this, Johnny, Jennifer. No. Go ahead.
16: Priority.
0: Ooh. Sounded like he burped right there. Right. We'll be right back.
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0: Johnny Uzeski of Maryland had a constituent called Mr. Call Screener, who said in the district he's known as Johnny Zero because he doesn't do anything. And maybe that's good because, you know, look at him. My number one priority is impeachment. Okay. There's some guy who runs in Illinois, nothing personal. His name is so long. I think he's Indian ancestry. It could be time. I don't know. Could be Thai. It is so. I don't know how it gets on a bumper sticker, Mr. Producer. They got to like put two bumper stickers together. Can you open the mic, please? Can you say that again?
1: Is that the Raja Krishnamurthy guy?
0: I think so. It's like all consonants, right?
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0: Two lighters, and then it's rather than heavy of it. Okay, great. Hey, look, we're a big tent here. Big tent. That's right. Borders wide open. We're a big tent. And we welcome everybody. Doesn't matter. Islamists who promote terrorism, please come in. Yes, please. We don't have enough of those. Come on in, please. Oh, yes. The whole third one. I had a theory here. Rather than worry about borders, if this is the deal, we can just send ballots to everybody in the world, Mr. Producer. You don't have to be a citizen. Send them to China. You know, send them to North Korea. Well, not there. They don't have mailboxes. But you know what I mean. Just send them all over the world and vote. Vote. Everyone should have the right to vote in America. Whether you're American or not. Then I got to thinking we could expand that. Free Medicare for everybody in the world. All 8 billion people. Why make them come to the United States? Why make them come across oceans? Deserts. The border. What's the border but a human construct? And so everybody can be on Medicare for all. Everybody can be on the food stamp program. What's the problem? What's the problem? Isn't this where the Democrats, logically, isn't this where it extends to? I think it is. By the way, you see this schmuck, Josh Shapiro, in Pennsylvania? See this schmuck? He's a drama queen in many respects, no offense. And so he makes these statements, he's now taking these pictures. Hey, Josh, can I tell you something? Josh, pay attention, if that is your name. Josh, could be Jill for all I know. But anyway, Josh... Your party hates you. Don't you get it? You're Jewish. You're not going anywhere. Josh, or is it Jill? You're not going anywhere. You're Jewish. You're a Democrat. You're a moron. You're not going to be nominated for president. Do you understand me? The dumb bastard. He's taking positions. Mail-in voting all of a sudden is very racist. Excuse me? Oh, yeah. Mail-in voting. Matter of fact, anytime you put a stamp on an envelope, very racist. That's right. That's anytime you use the Postal Service, because let me tell you something. Let me prove the point. Did not the Postal Service exist when we had slavery? Yes or no, Mr. Producer? It did, right? There you go. It is a slave institution. So if you use the Postal Service, if you put a stamp on an envelope, hey, if you use an envelope, you're revealing yourself as a white supremacist. You just are. And so according to Josh Shapiro, maybe it's Jill Shapiro, Jill Shapiro, he's going to bring a lawsuit against Trump to stop this mail-in voting, the tightening of mail-in voting. Now, understand, this guy was attorney general. He has a law degree, they say, probably from Ed's law school. The Supreme Court just ruled that they could do it. Now, I'm bringing a lawsuit. Seriously? Well, it wasn't a final order. It was a halfway order. You know, the filing was incomplete because we didn't have a complete order. I don't care. The Supreme Court made it pretty clear where it's coming. I don't care. I'm Josh. That is Jill Shapiro. I'm bringing the case. Guy's a schmuck. He's a Democrat. And he's Jewish, and he actually thinks they're going to nominate a Jew for president now. Didn't he learn last time with Kamala Harris? She's married to a Jew. Remember the guy? Doug? Doug with the hands. Doug can't keep his hands to himself. Remember that guy? Oh, yeah. Dougie. And I like the name Doug, but not him. And for the little guys, they bought their $8.5 million mansion in Malibu, but it's not Malibu. We're at Marin. I don't know. Somewhere out there. It doesn't matter to me. But she passed over him, over Josh, Jill. She passed over him, it, her. She did. Mr. Producer, we lose our minds here. I can't even identify people anymore. Are they people or are they animals? I don't even know that anymore. All right. I'm out of breath now. We need to take a break so I can get a sip of water here in a moment. You know, over the past month, more and more people have been reaching out to Monetary Gold for a free evaluation of their current gold holdings. That's right. There's a lot of smart people out there who've already diversified and they've used it in their pension plans and so forth. Now, gold has fluctuated a lot over the past 12 months. It eclipsed $5,000 an ounce. Then it dropped, not dropped to the floor, just a little pullback. Now it's been recovering. And as we get closer to the midterms, it's going to go even higher, in my humble opinion. But people who own gold in the retirement account, if you want to know what you have, and many of them do, that's why they're contacting Monetary Gold, the current market range of their holdings, that is how long they should hold on to this particular type of gold, if it still makes sense for the long term, and that is the product that they have, should they have certain types of coins, certain coins from different countries, they're all separate markets. And what do the spreads look like and so forth and so on? Nobody better than Monetary Gold. They've been in business over a quarter of a century. They're not one of these fly-by-nights that hires an actor. Hey! Yeah. 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
11: From ABC News, I'm Dave Packer. Canada hits back, retaliating against President Trump's 50% tariffs. Ottawa putting import duties on about $20 billion worth of American products. Ontario Premier Doug Ford says a trade war has galvanized Canadians.
12: Everyone is united. And if there's two great things that President Trump did for our country, he woke us up real quick, and he's united the country that I've never seen before.
11: And a new report estimates the impact on American families.
13: The Yale Budget Lab said that it's about $1,100 right now for the typical American household per year, the impact of all the tariffs. And that includes what he had put into effect over the weekend. So this is having a real impact on American consumers in terms of what we're seeing in potential price increases.
11: ABC's Karen Travers. Catastrophic flash flooding in Nepal. Officials there say at least 47 American tourists are among the hundreds of people missing after devastating flash flooding across multiple regions of Nepal early today. ABC's James Longman.
14: Crowds desperately running for their lives as a catastrophic mountain of water comes crashing in, sweeping away entire villages in Nepal near the border with Tibet in the Himalayas. Hundreds vanishing in seconds. Buildings toppled. Officials say more than 155 people have been killed, but that death toll only expected to soar. The impacted region, popular for hiking.
11: The self-proclaimed mastermind of the 9/11 attacks will stand trial in June of 2028. That ruling from a military judge today.
15: Khalid Sheikh Mohammed has been locked up at Guantanamo Bay for the last two decades, his case endlessly delayed. He actually tried to plead guilty 2 years ago to avoid a possible death sentence, but the Pentagon rejected that. The military judge is setting a June 28th trial date. Certainly a relief for the families of the nearly 3,000 people killed on the terrorist attacks.
11: That's ABC's Aaron Katursky. 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
11: A record-setting robot show at the World Humanoid Robot Games in Beijing, featuring Olympic-style competitions for more thousands of to showcase the latest robot technology. ABC's Britt Clendon is there.
17: More than 2,000 robots from 666 teams across 16 countries, although most of them are Chinese. They have been crashing into barriers, falling down. We've seen them march in formation, play football, throw punches, trying to navigate obstacle courses, even doing Tai Chi.
11: A judge has granted a new hearing for Brian Koberger over his plea.
18: Judge Stephen Hippler granting Brian Koberger's request for a new hearing related to attempts for him to reverse his guilty plea for the stabbing off-campus murders of four Idaho college students in 2022. Koberger initially said he was innocent, but pleaded guilty to the killings in July 2025. Here is Judge Hippler with Koberger's admission.
19: Are you pleading guilty freely and voluntarily?
20: Yes.
19: Given your choices, do you believe it's in your best interest to plead guilty?
20: Yes.
18: Koberger is serving 4 consecutive life sentences. The judge setting a new hearing for June 17th, 2027. Michelle Franzen, ABC News.
11: Drivers traveling the 105 freeway in the Los Angeles suburb of Linwood faced a sticky situation Wednesday afternoon after a truck containing about 120 containers
20: of cheese balls spilled out onto the freeway. Drivers even stopping to grab containers that weren't open, frustrating highway officials who were cleaning up. Dave Packer, ABC News.
21: Here it comes.
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one of the greatest singers of all time, Whitney Houston, singing Dolly Parton's song, really one of the greatest songwriters and singers of all time, Dolly Parton. And now they're both gone. Very sad. Now, as you get older, you start to think about these things more. You just do. I mean, I've had two of my best friends die in the last 5 weeks. 5 weeks. It's crazy. Very crazy. All right. Let's get back into some of these things here. You know, ladies and gentlemen, as we go through the news and we listen to these people who are on various media platforms, they keep saying the same thing. They're very nasty. They're very angry. I'm talking about Democrats, of course. Chris Coons. They seem to go to the same people. Don't we have almost 50 Democrats in the Senate? Do we hear from them? No. It seems like the same 10. And the head of them is this Bernie Sanders, who is a Stalinist, who's no damn good, has never passed anything except wind. That's about it. Runs his mouth. Now we have the Democratic Socialists of America, a communist movement within our country. A communist movement. And I saw a post by the great Steve Forbes. And there's been information gathered on these people, the DSA, and the network they're in. And it's a much broader network. Much of it's funded by this billionaire in China and foreign governments. I just wish the Republicans would look into these foreign governments. Israel, Netanyahu. No, the people who are trying to destroy our country. Let me be blunt. The Arab states. The communist states. Those countries. Okay? Not the democracy, the tiny little democracy with 9 million people. No. No, the Arab states with almost 300 million people, Islamist galore, communist China with 1.4 billion people, North Korea, where that inbred is, treats people like they're nothing. These are our enemies. Putin is the enemy. So I just need to, you know, realign so people understand what I'm talking about. You got people like Chris Coons. Chris Coons is an anti-American. That's right. Let me even be more blunt. Un-American. Absolute un-American. A fraud, a phony, a fool. You want to make progress in the Democrat Party, you have to hate this country. If you're a Fetterman, they try to destroy you. They try to destroy you. If you're a Moskowitz or even a Gosheimer, I come to like this little fellow, Mr. Producer. And I'm going to tell you why. People know I used to make fun of him. Because when the going got tough, when people weren't standing up and speaking out, this fellow did. The two of them did. Fetterman did. Not Josh or Jill Shapiro. No, he didn't stand up. There are seven Jewish senators. Seven. Seven. Not one of them. Not one of them has been as strong as Fetterman. Not one of them has been as strong as Donald Trump. Not one of them. You're all positioning. In order to position yourself in the Democrat Party, you have to be either a closet anti-Semite or a full-blown anti-Semite, and you have to hate the country. You have to hate our economic system. And by the way, on that one, it's very important that we not nominate somebody to run for president who's trashing our economic system, trashing the 1980s, which was the pinnacle of capitalism in this country. The greatest growth in our economy since the actual Industrial Revolution. That's right, it was under Reagan. Unbelievable. Which is exactly what Donald Trump is trying to do and will succeed in doing. He did it in his first term, and he'll do it again. Unless, of course, the Democrats win and sabotage everything he's doing. That's the truth. What is this, Mr. Buddhism? Mandami is now opposed to an Indian Day? What is it? Do you see all this stuff?
What is he a? He's out of the closet, this guy, in so many ways. The Jews, the Italians, now the Indians, the Indian people, not Native Americans. Indians. It's another one. I called that guy an Indian. Excuse me. Native American. No, that guy's from India. I called him an Indian. Oh, I thought you were talking about the guy next to him, the Native American. No. That's a Native American. That guy's an Indian. Did you call him an Indian again? Yes, he's from India. No, no. Did you call the Native American an Indian? You're not allowed to do that. Not allowed to do what? Call the Indian an Indian? No, the Native American an Indian. So sick, is it not? I think it is. But I want to find this thing where Mondami now is going after Indian Indians. Let's see here. Let me see. I know I saw it somewhere. Didn't you see that, Rich? Okay. I thought it was in the New York Post, wasn't it? Hold on one second, folks. I will find it. I've got Jerusalem Post. We have to go all the way to Israel to read this? That's interesting. All right, hold on one sec. Here it is, folks. Mr. Producer found it. And by the way, Mr. Producer's Italian. What do you make of this with the mayor? There is no Little Italy. He doesn't like anybody who's not him. Mondami opposes New York City event with leader of India's Hindu nationalist group. Ooh. I don't support the rally, but I don't know if the city has any jurisdiction to cancel a private event. It does not. It does not. The New York City mayor, Zohran Mondami, if that is his name, I wonder if he's transitioned, Mr. Producer. Do you think? Do you think his name is Zarinia? Zarinia. He did not support an upcoming event in his city. Oh, like I give a damn. Oh, I'm sorry. He doesn't support an event in New York City. There's a lot of events in New York City we don't support, but I'm sorry. Featuring the leader of the Hindu nationalist group that is the ideological parent of India's ruling party. Well, it's the ruling party. That must be the party of the prime minister, right? Chief of the is scheduled to speak at a Manhattan event on Saturday, according to the event's website. I don't support the rally, but I don't know if the city has any jurisdiction to cancel a private meeting. Because, you know, if I could cancel a private meeting, in fact, if I can cancel all these religious and ethnic groups that are not Islamists and Marxists and Ugandan, we clean out the city here. The vision of India that I was taught by my family, now this is funny. He's from Uganda, taught by his family, Marxists, Islamists, taught by his family about the vision of India. Now, with all due respect, I was not taught about the vision of India. I have nothing against India. I like India. India is a good ally. They're a good counterweight to communist China. So I haven't any problem. But apparently Mondami does. He says here, I grew up being very familiar with, was of a pluralistic society, of a secular republic. Oh, now this is funny coming from an Islamist. It really is. That believed in the belonging of each and every person who was from India. Just keep the Jews out and the Italians, that's all. It's been incredibly troubling to see the rise of a movement that is predicated on an exclusionary vision. What's the exclusionary vision? They don't want mass migration into their country to destroy it, like New York City's been destroyed, like Dearbornistan's been destroyed, like Paterson, New Jersey's been destroyed, like Plano, Texas is about to be destroyed, and parts of Houston. That's right. The event's website cast the August 29 gathering as the, quote,

0: What is the problem with this? 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
0: We're Indian, and we inclusivity, you know, inclusivity. I go to any mosque in America, they believe in inclusivity too, don't they, Mr. Producer? Do you think I could walk in any mosque in America? You don't think I could? Should we try that? I don't think so. The RSS, a powerful Hindu group from which Indian Prime Minister Modi emerged. Here's the thing. So he's attacking Netanyahu. He's attacking Modi. What a jackass. But he embraces Piker. Islamophobia. Do we have a term for Indiaphobia? Indiaphobia, I guess. Would that be a term? Should I invent that, Mr. Producer? Indiaphobia. In other words, he's a bigot. The U.S. Commission on International Religious Freedom says the RSS has been involved in acts of extreme violence. See how they trash Modi and his party the way they trash Netanyahu and his party? Because they want these left-wing parties. That's why. These left-wing parties. Now, if you're a Marxist Islamist, like Mandami, like Tsarina, well, you know, Marxist doesn't discriminate. No, no, it kills everybody. Islamists don't discriminate, as long as you're one of them. Everything's fine. Everything's fine. So the grotesque and utter hypocrisy of this man. You know what I fear, Mr. Producer? And I could be dead wrong. By the time his term is up and enough people have left the city who can't stand him, he could win again. That's my fear. He could win again, and that'll be the death of New York once and for all. I'll be right back.
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You know what I should do on Fox, ladies and gentlemen? I should bring the, I don't know if it's the executive director, or president, CEO, whatever the nomenclature is, the person who runs APEC. I should bring that person on my Fox show, don't you think, Mr. Producer? Heads will explode, but I should have, let's assume it's a him, I should have him explain. I think I've met him in passing twice, literally in passing, maybe once. I should have him explain what APEC is. Because there's been such propaganda. It's been brutal, vile. Yes, I run APEC. What does APEC do? I think that might be useful. Don't you, Rich, or no? I think it would be. I mean, after all, they're bringing Al Sayed on TV, right? And I'm not opposed to questioning him. And by the way, Jesse did an excellent job. The guy kept interrupting, talking over him. But I thought Jesse was excellent. And we learned too much on that show, actually. Don't you think, Rich? Way too much. I don't want to know who's circumcised. Do you want to know this? Who wants to know this? I mean, not I. Or is it me? Or is it myself? Hassan Piker points the finger at APEC as Democrats speak out against him. Maybe I'll do that. Maybe I'll do that. I think that would be intriguing and informative. I'll be right back.

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6: I see Senator Hawley is kind of holding an investigation into flock cameras, Mr. Producer. And who's behind them and funding them and so forth. Apparently the flock cameras I will post aren't recording enough Islamist imams declaring the overthrow of our country, do you think, Mr. Producer? That would be a good focus, I would say. 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I just wish these members of Congress would stop the chest beating and do something. And do something. 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
6: Amen. Here we are. Fox News. Hassan Pucker points the finger at AIPAC as Democrats speak out against him. AIPAC. The Jews, yes. Well, as an American Jew, I am proud to point the finger at this guy. And I know exactly which finger I'm going to use, Mr. Producer. Hassan Pucker's recent remarks about American Jews' support for Israel have drawn the ire of several Democratic lawmakers who've spoken out against him. The Twitch streamer has since blamed the American-Israel Public Affairs Committee, or AIPAC, for the backlash, and welcome the criticism with open arms. AIPAC boss call was made. They're unanimous in their hatred of me, and I welcome their hatred. If you're a defender of Israel's genocide, of its occupation, of its killing children spree, then your boos mean nothing to me. All right, let's every time you got to unravel this crap. There wasn't a child killing spree except by Hamas. There wasn't a genocide except by Hamas. Civilians were not targeted, let alone children. He is a liar. He is a scumbag. But now, after all, he is a terrorist-supporting Islamist. Actually born in the United States, a birthright, quote-unquote, baby. They immediately shipped him off to Turkey. His parents went with him. They indoctrinate him, and then they bring him back. He was responding to a post featuring images of statements put out by several Democrats condemning him. Democrats, the Jews. It's the Jews. How about this guy's got some things tattooed to his body that aren't very pleasant. Later, in response to a list of Democrats who had criticized him, Pukor suggested that someone tabulate the amount of money that the group had received from AIPAC, the prominent pro-Israel lobbying organization. Ladies and gentlemen, it's a political action committee, and it gives far less money than these really, like the teachers' unions, political action committee. And they go through the process, they register, they report their contributions, because it's an American PAC with Americans who contribute to it. There's nothing foreign whatsoever. Unlike Qatar. Unlike Turkey. Unlike any of those Arab countries and Turkey. Pukor's no stranger to controversy, and his latest remarks sparked a series of condemnations from Democrats. That will ensure his invitation to multiple colleges. No, I just added that. President and CEO of Democratic Majority for Israel, Brian Romick, dismissed Pukor's claim against AIPAC in a statement provided to Fox News Digital, calling it a baseless conspiracy theory. Well, you know, it's what Islamists do. Now, you understand this guy celebrates 9/11, right? 9/11. That has nothing to do with Netanyahu or Israel or Jews. 9/11. That we had it coming. You understand that this guy said he has no patriotic allegiance to America. It's nothing to do with Jews or Israel or Netanyahu. See what I'm saying? You understand he pushes the Marxist agenda while he lives like a king. In a multi-million dollar condo, drives a $250,000 automobile, makes several million dollars a year. Now, I wouldn't care, except for the fact he's a Marxist Islamist hypocrite. During a recent stream, Pukor told his viewers, if Jews in America keep putting this idea out there, that they are singularly invested in Israel, eventually someone is going to come around and take action. Not against the state of Israel, mind you, but against American Jews. This is Hitler. Cut 21, go.
8: People don't f*** with Israel any longer. And if Jews in America keep putting this idea out there that they are singularly invested in Israel, eventually someone's going to come around and take action. Not against the state of Israel, mind you, but against American Jews.
6: And when you were mocking Charlie Kirk the other day and singing a song mocking his assassination, what was that all about? Charlie Kirk's not a Jew. He wasn't Jewish. He was an evangelical Christian. Yeah. You're a sick bastard. You really are. Several Democrat lawmakers have spoken out against Pukor since he made these comments, including Senator Cory Booker, well-known Jew, Elisa Slotkin, really awful, Jackie Rosen's been solid, House Minority Leader Hakeem Jeffries, another well-known Jew, Representative Josh Gottheimer, who I'm liking more and more, Richie Torres, who is a Democrat, black representative of the Bronx, actually a very good guy, Jared Moskowitz, who beat off one of these NSA candidates in order to become, his reelection, rather, Brad Schneider, Greg Stanton, Democrat of Arizona, Hillary Schlotten of Michigan. Rosen condemned the remarks as a new low for Pukor. Okay, Democrats, why are there only 7 Democrats? Now, Schumer's Jewish, right? That's what he claims to be. Why doesn't he have, like, a resolution brought to the floor? I'll bet every single Republican, except maybe Rand Paul, would vote for it. Just guessing. Condemning this guy. Why not? No, he won't do it. DNC chair Ken Martin also condemned Puker's remarks, saying criticizing the policies and action of the Israeli government is one thing. Yeah, that's right. That's right. Attack Israel. Attack Netanyahu. Attack the Jewish state. Just don't attack liberal Democrat Jews. Blaming American Jews for the hatred, threats, and violence directed at them is something else. Yes, it is. Somebody better tell Ro Conman. Somebody better tell Bernie Stalinus, the Red Sanders. Somebody better tell a number of these Democrats who have defended Puker. We don't defend everything he says, you know. But at least he's not wearing a white sheet, you know, like the Klan. But he is, effectively. Effectively, he is. Now, Saeed was widely criticized. Widely. Not widely enough. No. There's only one party that really stands out against this anti-Semitism, and it's the Republican Party. And we have treated Tucker Carlson and people like him, honestly, thanks to me and a relative handful of people. But now it's ubiquitous that these people don't belong in our party. They're not conservatives. They're not constitutionalists. In fact, they're in bed with Putin. They're in bed with every Arab sheikh. They're in bed with the enemy all around the country. And I'm just saying, if somebody wants to be president and they don't distance themselves from these people, well, they'll lose in the general election. And some radical left-wing Democrat will win. That's why these primaries matter, to sort things out amongst us and between us before we get to the general election. You see, with Kamala Harris, they didn't have the primary because she would have been destroyed in the primary process. So they coronated her, and the president destroyed her. President did. Well, wait a minute. Let me see here. Yeah. We'll be right back.
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6: 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Dial #250, say Mark Levin. That's #250, say Mark Levin. It's a no-brainer. We got a lot of ways for you to save money. That's one of the best. Basically upgrade your service, deal with a patriotic company founded by a veteran. These other companies, they're massive, they're international, that's fine. AT&T, T-Mobile, and Verizon, but they're not Pure Talk. And Pure Talk got those five stars for a reason. It's very, very difficult to do that, which is why they're the only one that did. Only one. It's incredible, really. Here we are. Well, I just saw this. I don't mean to belabor the point, but I think it's important. You know, somebody we like, even though we didn't know personally, we don't want to dismiss them so quickly after they pass away. And here it is, AOL. Dolly Parton died at the age of 80, of course, we know. The beloved singer-songwriter has been open about her previous health issues. And earlier this month, she canceled an appearance at her Dollywood theme park after a doctor ordered that she not travel due to ongoing health issues. Now we know what they were. 4 days before her death, 4 days before her death, Dolly seemed optimistic about her future, sharing a statement about her hopes for the future that included the following. Ready for this? This is heartbreaking. Quote, I still have so many things I want to achieve, unquote. The Friday before she died, 4 days. The statement to people, she acknowledged that she paid more attention to taking care of her husband in the last years of her life, in the last years of his life. Her husband, Carl Thomas Dean, died in March of 2025. Dolly died about a year and a half later. It comes as Dolly's final wish in the unusual manner in which she wants to be buried.
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6: Setting a difficult time in the 1980s when she was down for several months with female issues, quote unquote. Your statement continued, but I think because we live in 24/7 world with social media, everything gets magnified in ways it wasn't years ago. She was very, very smart and very thoughtful and very logical. I used to joke that I was the queen of the tabloids, but now I guess I can say I'm the queen of social media. What else here? Before her death, the 9 to 5 singer revealed she was exploring a new way to tour, working with companies that create avatar performances, but admitted at the time that the project was in its early stages. And that is that. You know, my wife, I think, takes care of me more and my health more. I can't say more than herself. She's very active. She does exercises. She runs. She takes the medicine she needs to take. But always worried about me, Mr. Producer. And I've gained a little weight. I need to knock it off. There's other things I've put off. And I think this is what Dolly Parton meant when she said there were things going on and she didn't act fast enough. So maybe she had certain pains and twitches and things like that that we all get. Some people are kind of hypochondriacs every time. Wait a minute. Excuse me, it's a mosquito bite. But then there's people who put stuff off, you know, sharp pains, things like that. I'm not saying that's her. I'm just saying it seems to be at least somewhat what she was implying, that, you know, that she spent so much time focused on her husband, which is a good thing, that you know, when you have a busy career and a full day and the things you want to do and you're planning things out weeks ahead and months ahead and so forth and so on, you don't want something to sort of derail you for 3, 4, 5 days or even one day going to a specialist or something like that. I don't think that's unusual, unfortunately, for people who are actually very busy. I don't care if you're an electrician, a plumber, you're a surgeon, you're a doctor, you're a teacher, you're a truck driver, or you're Dolly Parton. Now they're getting into everything, like her plastic surgery. I'm really not getting into that, and I'm not going to get into that. Did she talk about it? Yes, but I'm not interested in any of that. You know what the bottom line is? When you think of somebody, what do you think? I said to a family member last night, they said, Dolly Parton, I said, look, she was loved by virtually everybody.
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26: From ABC News, I'm Dave Packer. A dire situation in Nepal. Police there say more than 160 people have been killed after catastrophic flooding. ABC's James Longman.
27: This wall of water unleashed as much energy as a 5.2 magnitude earthquake. Some estimates put it as high as 160 feet. It's left behind a trail of destruction, the mud and the debris now complicating search and rescue efforts.
26: Officials there say 47 Americans are among the hundreds missing. And Australian Prime Minister Anthony Albanese says there are also more than 30 Australians unaccounted for in Nepal.
28: Nepal, you know, is a developing country. It doesn't have the resources that an event like that would have in Australia. So information is difficult. Now, our thoughts are with all those who'll be concerned about their loved ones today.
26: Meta agreeing to pay up to $18 billion to settle a landmark case brought by dozens of states. The lawsuit against Meta accused the company of designing Facebook and Instagram to be addictive to children. ABC's Elizabeth Schulze.
29: As part of the agreement, for users under age 18, Instagram and Facebook will set two-hour daily time limits, block the apps from midnight to 6 a.m., hide like counts, and ban some beauty filters.
30: Finally, something was done.
29: Outside the California courtroom, Victoria Hinks emotional. She says her 16-year-old daughter, Alexandra, took her own life after getting addicted to social media.
30: No amount of money is ever going to bring my beautiful daughter back.
29: Meta denies any wrongdoing.
26: The brewing trade war between the U.S. and Canada showing no signs of ending, with Canada vowing retaliatory strikes on American goods starting in September to match U.S. 50% tariffs on Canadian goods. Ontario Premier Doug Ford once again called President Trump a bully.
31: Now, I usually don't use those words, but when your country's under attack and your province is under attack and this guy's just nothing but a bully, it resonated around the world.
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38: An American Airlines passenger jet pushing back from the gate, blowing two tires.
39: We understand that you've got, I can see, two blown right tires on your main gear.
38: Emergency vehicles swarming the aircraft initially bound for Charlotte, North Carolina. Passengers deplaning on the taxiway using stairs, later bussed to the terminal. It comes just 2 days after two different planes landing just hours apart suffered blown tires while landing at O'Hare.
26: Jurors are expected to hear closing arguments in the trial against Lindsey Clancy on Thursday.
40: Jurors heard from 84 witnesses across 21 days of testimony as prosecutors sought to prove that Lindsey Clancy murdered her three children. Her defense lawyer doesn't contest that she strangled the children in the basement of their family home instead arguing she was suffering from postpartum psychosis and heard a voice in her head commanding her to kill the children.
0: And the voice, according to Lindsay, told her that if she did not follow the command, neither she nor her children would be safe.
40: If Clancy is found not guilty due to insanity, she'd be sent to a state psychiatric facility. If she's convicted of murder, she faces a mandatory life sentence. Peter Haralambos, ABC News.
26: A federal judge ordered actor Justin Baldoni and the studio behind the film It Ends With Us to pay his co-star Blake Lively nearly $400,000 in attorney's fees. NVIDIA reported its latest earnings report, doubling its revenue from last year to a whopping $96.22 billion. Dave Packer, ABC News.
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8: 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It's Hour 3, our Power Hour. Our number is 877-381-3811, 877-381-3811. Hold on there now. There's a remarkable article, actually, in The Atlantic. I'm no fan of this. I guess it's an online magazine now, but it's been coming up with better and better stories. I don't know, they have new ownership or new executives there or something. And, you know, I want to mention one to you. It's called The Jews Who Voted for Hitler, Mr. Producer. And these were very prominent Jews who created these organizations who said that they were German nationalists. This is following World War I. Several of them had fought in the war, obviously, on the side of Germany. Germany would lose, for those who don't know. But that said, some of them were very prominent in their day. Very small minority community, but nonetheless big enough. And what they would do is castigate Jews who weren't going along with this nationalism. Even as late as 1930, 1931, when it's becoming obvious there was a huge problem. The anti-Semitism had been growing in Germany for about 10, 12 years. And some of their people online said, we don't want to hear about this anymore. We don't want to hear about this anymore. You know what? It resulted in 6 million dead Jews. And it resulted in tens of millions of people all over the world who were not Jewish. So you ought to hear about it. Germany at the time was the most advanced civilization in Europe. Whether it was the arts, music, literature, architecture, whether it was the sophistication and education of their population, These things can happen, and it did happen not so long ago. And so you had these Jews who saddled up to more and more nationalism, which became National Socialism, fascism. I've told you over the years, when you hear people say I'm a nationalist, you'd be very wary of these people. We're not nationalists. The Constitution is not about nationalism. You got federalism, you've got separation of powers, you've got states that were supposed to have the final say. It's not about nationalism. Let us not confuse sovereignty with nationalism. Nationalism is not a geographic issue in and of itself, although it can incorporate it. Sovereignty is. And when it comes to issues like globalism, you will hear people who have investments all over the Arab world, and the Arab world has all kinds of investments in them, and they go on and on about globalism. How many of you have investments in Saudi Arabia, Qatar, Egypt? How many? None of you. Almost none of you. How many of you have investments in China? And yet, if you believe in internationalism, which is different, that is, it's capitalism. Some countries have things that we want. We have some things for other countries. We have a whole export industry. We have a whole import industry. There are things that we need and things that they need. There's nothing wrong with that if there's a fair playing field and so forth. There's absolutely nothing wrong with it. That's not globalism. When I wrote my book, Liberty and Tyranny, which obviously most of these people were not really literate enough to read, you were, 1.5 million of you. Globalism is the surrender of constitutionalism. That is, these international institutions and organizations where we confer power that undermines representative government and the consent of the governed, you and me. So we oppose the United Nations in many respects. We oppose these efforts on so-called climate change and so forth to internationalize the issue and then have these international congresses, if you will. This is what the Democrats were headed, because that steals our sovereignty. That's globalization. Trade is not globalization. Trade is commerce. America wouldn't even have been discovered by Columbus. Am I allowed to say his name, Mr. Producer? Columbus? I don't know. No, I don't want to be attacked, you know. But so many of the great, you know, explorers of the world, explorers in the United States, they were looking for things outside of the usual borders and boundaries, even outside of their own continent. Wow, we want to go to Mars. Do we want to go to Mars, what, to put a Disney World? No. It may have materials. It may have things that we can't even imagine that we could use in this country, on this planet, in unimaginable ways. This is just one little planet in a massive galaxy. Massive galaxy. And so we explore. We want to know what's out there. Wow, you must be a space globalist, Mr. Producer. And we get this from people who are wealthy, who are involved in international financial transactions of one sort or another, or who benefit from them. And a lot of them tend to be isolationists. Why? Why are they isolationists and at the same time globalists? Because the people they're doing business with are either our adversaries or our enemies. And so they want to shut down those of us who are patriotic, national security related individuals, as well as domestic, of course. And so you're the warmonger. You're the neocon. They are isolationists who are involved in international transactions. What is that? But they tend to support Russia over Ukraine, Qatar over Israel, Saudi Arabia over Israel, you know, everything over Israel, because Israel's a tiny country. It doesn't have a lot of natural resources. It has natural gas, but not enough. It's very simple when you think it out. So I've made the point that these individuals who are the true globalists and the isolationists at the same time, you know what they are? Ready for one more word? They're really feudalists. You know what a feudalist is? It's somebody who is part of the nobility. Part of the monarchy in the old days. And feudalism would ensure that the nobility was taken care of, that they could become wealthy, they would divide up the economy and so forth and so on, because they provided the muscle and the support for the crown. Excuse me, cholera. You get the point, Mr. Producer? Am I clear or not really? So I consider these people feudalists. That yes, they are globalists. Yes, they are isolationists. Isolationists in the sense that our allies are not their allies. Our enemies are not their enemies. So they're feudalists. They're not capitalists. We even have some of them today saying not exactly what the socialists are saying, but something like it. Something like it. Sort of a Pat Buchanan and Huey Long style. Same thing. Same thing. And we're going to delve into this very, very heavily as we get closer and closer, not to the midterms as much as we get closer and closer to the presidential primaries, because there's already people out there saying, how dare anybody challenge J.D. Vance? We need challenges all over the place. We need to explore people's views, what their opinions are. Why? Why, Mr. and Mrs. America, why? Because it's our country. It's our country. And if you're a Republican, we need to make sure that our candidate has been put through the ringer to some extent. I don't mean personally. So that they can withstand really being put through the ringer by the Democrats and the media. But if somebody's going to express what is really an anomalistic kind of economic ideas, well, then of course we're going to explore them. We'll be right back.
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0: Welcome back, America. We're here with the real Dan Sullivan, Senator from Alaska. How are you, sir?
1: Hey, Mark. Great to be back on the show. I'm doing great.
0: You know, Senator, it must be a real, I'm just being out of pain in the tuchus here. I mean, you're running against a left-wing Democrat, and then some jerk goes in there, he's using your name. Maybe it is his name, but it's...

0: like that. And then some jerk goes in there. He's using your name. Maybe it is his name, but it's a very, very dirty, dirty trick. Do you think the citizens of Alaska see through this?
1: Oh, I think they do. And look, you know, for the Democrats, for Schumer, it's all about power, right? And they'll try any dirty trick. I mean, I won't go into all the reasons this candidate is a sham candidate. And the whole point was he wasn't in it to win it. He's in it to rig it for Peltola, the Democrat. But look, we're going to focus on Peltola.
0: Yes.
1: It's me versus her. And as you mentioned, Mark, she is a far left liberal with a record, 2 terms in Congress. By the way, a record that's not impressive for Alaskans. 2 terms in Congress, 0 bills passed into law, and, you know, missed 20% of her votes when she was in the House, 20% of her votes when she was in the state House. You know, over one third of her meetings when she was a city council member. She's got a long record of not showing up, but that's where the focus is on. And, you know, elections are about record, vision, and choice for the great people of Alaska, and I think we're going to win on all three.
0: The problem with her is when she does show up, she's such a radical in the way she votes. It's just crazy. You know, I don't think people understand exactly from the rest of the country. You know, we think of rugged individualism and natural resources and that sort of thing. And then you have these radical leftists like her. How does that even compute?
1: Well, look, we have this ranked choice voting system.
0: Yeah.
1: Which, if you guys, by the way, anyone, you know, I know you, by the way, you got a lot of fans in Alaska, so I know I got a lot of my fellow Alaskans listening right now. So yeah. Thanks again for having me on. But if anyone is listening throughout the country and you got millions who are, do not fall for the ranked choice voting scam. I mean, the whole thing can be manipulated. That's what they're doing in this election. It is just the worst. And I think, you know, it was put on the ballot here to get liberals elected. And in some ways, it's achieved that. But Mark, you know, what we're going to be doing, what we are doing, is making sure Alaskans know my opponent's record and then know my record, right? I mentioned she served 2 terms in the House, not 1 bill signed into law. I'm finishing up 2 terms in the Senate, 63 bills signed into law that help Alaskans, help our national defense, help energy. And on those big issues, which matter not just to Alaska, but to America, this again is where my opponent is a far left lib voting against Alaskan energy, voting against our military and our troops' pay raises here. So what she's doing, and the Dems do it here well in Alaska, they try to run to the right. Hey, I'm a moderate. I'm a Republican. I'm conservative. And then they go to D.C. and they hang out with all the libs and they vote like far left liberals. And that's her record.
0: And here's the thing. It's your record, which is very solid. By the way, do I help you or hurt you if I endorse you up there?
1: Oh, you help me.
0: Well, I want to endorse you because we need you.
1: Excellent.
0: And you're a good senator. You're not a drama. Yeah, you're not into drama. You just do your thing every day, and that's very good. And we need senators like you. So
1: look, I'm much more of a workhorse than a show horse, right? And on the issues that matter to my state and our great nation, what I'm focused on is delivering for Alaska, and we are doing that. And that not only helps Alaska, Mark, it helps America. Let me give you a couple examples. You know, last year we got in the Working Families Tax Cuts Act, all of these provisions to open Alaska's energy sector. Mandatory lease sales, got rid of all the Biden lockup. You know, the Biden and Schumer, when they were in power, they literally focused on trying to shut down Alaska, kill thousands of jobs, turn us into a national park. That's what the far left Democrats do every time. My opponent has been behind that. So that hurts Alaska. That hurts America. And it's the same thing with regard to our military. You know, we got a huge military buildup going on in Alaska. We're probably the most strategic place in the world. And the Democrats always, always, and you know this, go after the military, cut military spending and

0: We are making a huge headway on that. That's great for Alaska. It's great for jobs here. But it's really
1: stay connected. 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
0: They're getting worse on national security issues, as you know.
2: And here's the problem for the rest of the country as well. If we lose your seat, we're going to lose the Senate. If we can't hold Alaska, we're not going to be able to hold everything. That's for sure. So that's how important this is. Am I right?
0: Absolutely. You know, Schumer has said that his pathway to the majority is through Alaska. And so what they've done, and look, we're taking a lot of the incoming. They have been dumping millions and millions and millions of lower 48 liberal money, lower 48 liberal activists. I like to say my opponent's campaign is a jobs program for New York City liberals. We got them all over the place doing, you know, door knocking and everything. But they have poured in so much money, liberal far left money, to make sure that Peltola, her first vote in the U.S. Senate, would be to hand the majority gavel back to Chuck Schumer. And the lower 48 liberals are bankrolling her campaign. So it is an all-out war up here. And we are the firewall for freedom for America. You know, I like to talk to our Alaskan fellow Alaskans about how important this is for Alaska. But this is really important for the United States of America. You know, Mark, what will happen if Chuck Schumer becomes Senate Majority Leader. And my opponent is beholden to him in terms of money, has pledged her loyalty to him, which is Alaska last, not Alaska first, and has gotten an incredible amount of money from the lower 48 liberals who are trying to make Schumer the majority leader.
2: We'd like to hold you over on the break, Senator, if possible. If people want to help you in Alaska or anywhere in the country, for that matter, where do they go?
0: Well, look, DanSullivanForAlaska.com. Let me say that again. DanSullivanForAlaska.com. And for the Alaskans, look, what we really need to do is get the vote out, right? We got to get the vote out come November. That's going to be critical.
2: Turnout is the end and the beginning of politics. It really is. You're 100% right. We're going to continue with Senator Sullivan in just a moment. We'll be right back.

0: For nearly 3,000 years, Homer's epic poem, the Iliad, has shaped the literary and moral imagination of the West. 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
1: There was Senator Dan Sullivan. Alaska's a tough state. I mean, you know, I thought to myself, you know, to go from Washington, D.C. every weekend to Leesburg, Virginia is enough of a pain in the neck, you know, with the traffic. You go from Washington, D.C. to Alaska and back.
2: I do.
1: That's a big, big deal, isn't it?
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2: Session back in D.C. to be home with the people you're honored to represent. And, you know, I retired I retired 2 years ago after 30 years in the Marines, reserves and active wow. duty. And so if I wasn't doing reserve duty, you know, when I was a senator, then I was going home. So I spent a lot of time on airplanes and. You know, I try to stay fit still, get up, do my morning runs here in D.C. But,
1: Me
2: look,
1: too.
2: I work hard and my colleagues, my
1: Not
2: team,
1: really.
2: but Alaskans work hard, right? And so that's mm-hmm. what they expect out of their, that's what they expect out of their center. My opponent doesn't really have that reputation. She served as a Bethel City Council member, missed over one third of her meetings. Her time in the Alaska legislature and the Congress average vote missing was 20%, one mm-hmm. in five, if you can imagine that. And then got fired by Alaskans and became a D.C. lobbyist and evidently didn't show up in that job much either and got fired there. So this is all about record and vision and hard work. But, yeah, I do it every weekend. And I love it because it's a real privilege and honor to serve the great people of Alaska.
1: And you've made a lot of advances working with President Trump and so forth in creating jobs up in Alaska. And, you know, people don't know this whole history of ANWR and how ANWR was supposed to be the little piece of Alaska that was set aside for drilling. And now everybody thinks it's supposed to be a national park. Certainly the Democrats do. Look, if they're opposed to nuclear power, if they're opposed to all these other sources and opposed to oil, I mean, what do they want us to do? And, of course, this is the lifeblood in many respects of your state, right?
2: 100%. And, look, one of the core elements of the far left at the national level is when they get power, they try to shut down the great state of Alaska. This is because the radical far left environmental groups are all about trying to turn my great state into a national park. It's, of course, kills thousands of jobs. It's horrible for Alaska, but it's also horrible for the country. When you take off the table for America, the one state that's got more critical minerals and energy, you know, than almost any other place in America and in the world, it hurts the country. And let me just give you an example. When Biden came into office, they issued, the Biden administration, 70 executive orders, 70 that were exclusively and singularly focused on Alaska. These weren't executive orders that hurt West Virginia and North Dakota. 70 that were meant to shut down only Alaska. Now, to your point about Republicans and President Trump, day one of the Trump administration, the president issued an executive order called Unleashing Alaska's Extraordinary Resource Potential. And the point of which was to unleash Alaska and to get rid of all the Biden executive orders. Biden sanctioned us, Mark, more than he sanctioned Iran and Venezuela in their terror states and were Americans. So you are exactly right. And my opponent has been with the far left on, you know, going after the Alaska energy sector. She had this bill in the Congress called the Alaska Right to Produce Act, which was actually a pretty good bill about opening ANWR and NPRA. And her liberal Dems colleagues in the House were against it. She lobbied against her own bill, if you can, to help Alaska. So this is.
1: So she's two-faced. She's trying to deceive the people of Alaska. Isn't that the point there?
2: It's 100% the point, and it's the same on our military, right? We have more veterans per capita than any other state in the country in Alaska. It's a huge part of who we are, and we're doing this very big military build up here with the Coast Guard and the Air Force and the Army. Even my beloved Marine Corps is coming up to Alaska. And, you know, one of the bills in the National Defense Authorization Act, when she was in Congress, voted against the bill that had military construction and build up in Alaska, pay raise for our troops.
1: Jeez.
2: Because that bill also was going after the Biden woke transgender stuff. We were getting rid of it, and she wanted to defend that. So, look, it's a big issue, the energy, national security issues here. And, of course, it's big for America. And I'm sure you're watching it right now, Mark. Schumer is blocking the NDAA, the National Defense Authorization Act, that we're trying to move in the Senate as we speak. He is blocking that. I've never seen that in my entire career in the Senate. The minority leader of the U.S. Senate is blocking the bill that funds our military, pays our troops. Why? Because the far left doesn't like the military.
1: Crazy, isn't it? It reminds me of ICE and these other things. They hate law enforcement. They hate the military. And can you imagine if they get a majority? And look, if our people don't turn out in Alaska and the rest of the country, they will have a majority, won't they, Senator?
2: They will. And look, the Democrats are angry. They're motivated. They're turning out to vote. And in Alaska, we gotta up the tempo. We really got to turn out, as I tell people, for this seat. This isn't my Senate seat. This is Alaska's Senate seat. But the last thing in the world we want, Mark, is this seat going to the Democrats and this seat being the seat that gets Schumer the majority. Again, we are
1: imagine.
2: The firewall for freedom up here in Alaska. Mm-hmm. And that turnout is going to matter a lot. Because the Democrats are angry and motivated. There's no doubt about that.
1: Remind everybody again, Senator, if they want to help, where do they go?
2: Dan Sullivan for Alaska, all in one word, .com. Dan Sullivan for Alaska.com.
1: All right. And Mark Levin for Dan Sullivan. So let's help this senator out, folks, so he can help us out. And keep the tide of this DSA and all the rest of this radical kook stuff, you know, from being imposed on the rest of us. Good luck to you, Senator. Be safe.
2: Hey, Mark, thanks again. Really, really honored to be back on the show. And thanks for the shout out. And to my fellow Alaskans, let's get out and vote. We got to win this governor's race, House race, and Senate race. It's going to be really
1: Amen.
2: Important, not just for our state, but for the country.
1: Amen. Be safe out there. Thank you, Senator. He's a good man. You know, he's not a... I get tired of some of these drama queens, you know, and they don't accomplish anything. We're going to go after it. All these flock cameras. Okay. Hello. You got a lot of politicians. I'm not naming any in particular, and I'm not focused on any in particular, who try and glom on to the next shiny object. They don't really have sort of a futuristic look in the future, 2, 3, 4 months, 2, 3, 4 years down the road. There's zero proposals on how to get this debt under control. Zero. They have zero proposals on how to reform Social Security so we don't lose it. They're afraid of their own shadows on that, but they're very tough. They're very tough now on AI data centers. AI data centers. Why? Because they're not fully developed yet, so they don't have a big lobby, people lobby. They can focus in on a few billionaires, and they're starting to sound like Bernie Sanders if you listen carefully to them. And no matter how much of this crap you debunk about the water and about the pollution and about the noise and about the spying and everything else, you go down the list, it doesn't matter. And it's driven not only by our politicians, but by foreign governments like the communist Chinese. As I say, thank God we had a totally different mentality just 100 years ago. We wouldn't have the automobile. We wouldn't have airlines. We wouldn't have 90% of what makes us comfortable and improves our lives. We wouldn't have it if we had the psychology of these politicians and, of course, the mob. Now, there's a new poll out. The polls are the polls are the polls. I don't need polls, but I'll just pass along since they're bouncing all over the place. Once people learn that the water involved in these AI data centers is reused. Oh, okay. I didn't know that. Okay, that's, yes, I can support that. Okay, because you're not getting the information. You're getting lies and propaganda. And what we're finding out is even so-called conservatives, so-called meaning now they're pseudo-conservatives, they're playing this game with you. Because they know you don't want them in your backyard. Well, none of us want it in our backyard any more than we want any industrial site in our backyard or any computer center in our backyard. They don't have to be in the backyard. So then you put them out in the rural areas. I don't want them near my farm. Oh. Okay, you put them on the rivers so they use the water. I don't want them on the water. No, I'm fishing for salmon. Okay. What about over here? Okay, it's an old steel mill, but they're taking jobs away. No, they're not. What jobs are they taking away? They're creating jobs. They're going to create industries. They're going to create cures for cancer and heart disease. And down the road, this is what they're going to do. And so, you know, the Levin position, the Levin rule is, if you oppose these data centers, and I don't mean you want them located in another area. I mean, if you oppose them as a matter of construction, you just oppose them, then you shouldn't get any of the benefits. Period. Now, I don't know how to link that up. I wish I could. I wish I could say, you know what, that medicine that was developed 10 years ago because we had this really extraordinary, you know, extraordinary knowledge base that was created. And do you know, Mr. Producer, tell me if I'm right or wrong. Most of these people use AI right now. So most, a lot of people complain, not all of you, obviously. A lot of people complaining about it are hypocrites. They're the first one that goes on the computer. Go, all right, let me look this up here. Florence, yes. Okay, you see right at the top here, it's all or news or search or, ooh, it's AI. Everybody goes for the AI, do they not, Mr. Producer? Because it gives you leads to something else. Well, imagine going to the AI and you're a lab scientist and you're developing, you're trying to develop some kind of a new medicine for some kind of a cure. Or imagine we have another breakout of some horrendous virus coming out of the communist regime or something like that. The quickness with which we can find medicines and create medicines and so forth and so, it's going to be like never, something we've never seen before. Well, I don't know there. You know, I'm putting a freeze on it. Putting a freeze on it. We got to really study this. You know, when Democrats and Republicans, when politicians study something, you know, they're killing it. They're killing it. And off to go the communist Chinese. They're gonna be way ahead of us. Anti-Semitism continuing to rise around the world every day. You know, you thought this would have been over with 100 years ago, what we went through, 80 years ago, what we went through as a nation, as a people, Jews, and then Christians. We lost over 400,000 Americans in World War II. It's the Jews in Israel. No, it's not. It's the evil Islamists. It is the evil fascists. It is the evil Marxists, okay? They're back. And this has continued to arise around the world every day. The Jewish people, as they say, the canary in the coal mine, they continue to pay the price from growing threats against Jewish communities to acts of violence, harassment, intimidation. Many Jewish families are living with fear simply because they're Jewish. This is all over Europe, too many places in the United States, and God knows throughout the Middle East. Synagogues, schools, community centers continue strengthening security, arming themselves. You ever think that would happen as hatred spreads from beyond the headlines? 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
6: My name is Joel, and I came to St. Jude Children's Research Hospital in December of 1987 to be treated for osteosarcoma, which is bone cancer. 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
13: why liberals hate this show. But listen anyway. They know they're probably wrong. 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

0: You know, over the past month, more and more people have been contacting Monetary Gold for the free evaluation of their current gold holdings. Gold has fluctuated a lot over the past 12 months. If it clipped $5,000 an ounce early in the year, it dropped a little bit. It's been recovering ever since, and it's going to get closer to that number as the midterms come up, in my humble opinion. 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You know, folks, I want to apologize to the callers, the full board. I wanted to get to you. There were many other things I wanted to discuss, but you know, that's what tomorrow's for. We do this 5 days a week, 3 hours a day. Do you know there are people who can't do 3 hours a day, 5 days a week? They don't know what to do. Well, they don't last very long, do they? I've got a ton of stuff. We'll save some for tomorrow as we'll continue to plow through our research and other information to add on top of the rest. Robert, I'm sorry we didn't get to you. I want to talk to all of you folks tomorrow who've been on hold. We salute our armed forces, police officers, firefighters, emergency personnel.
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11: From ABC News, I'm Dave Packer. A growing response to the devastation in Nepal. The United Nations says it's mobilizing rescue efforts after deadly flash flooding Wednesday that the Nepalese officials say left over 162 people dead and hundreds missing, including tourists from around the world.
12: Buildings toppled, entire villages in Nepal wiped out. Screams of terror. It's believed a landslide hit a glacier and debris from that glacier came down with incredible force. The event had the energy equivalent of a 5.2 magnitude earthquake, according to the USGS. The water moving as fast as 44 miles per hour. Events like this have occurred before in the Himalayas. When the rock comes down the mountain, the energy warms up glacial ice, causing it to melt and move with landslide debris.
11: ABC's Alex Stone. Facebook and Instagram's parent company Meta will pay roughly $18 billion to settle a lawsuit accusing the company of deliberately designing its platforms to be addictive to young users. New Jersey among the states involved. State Attorney General Jennifer Davenport.
13: One of the important pieces of our of this settlement agreement, assuming the court adopts it, is that there is that ongoing monitoring and audit feature that we have as states to make sure that we're holding them accountable and they're doing exactly what they're supposed to do.
11: Meta did not admit to any wrongdoing. A bizarre boat theft story with a deadly ending. A 27-year-old man suspected of stealing a luxury sailboat in Jersey City was shot and killed Wednesday during an exchange of gunfire with police in Newport, Rhode Island, where the stolen boat was found. Grateful boat owner Jim Bonomo.
14: Everybody was looking for her, and I guess we have a great outcome as long as that police officer is okay.
11: The suspect identified as 27-year-old Brendan Norris. The officer shot is said to be in stable condition. You're listening to ABC News.
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11: A record-setting robot show at the World Humanoid Robot Games in Beijing, featuring Olympic-style competitions for more than the thousands to showcase the latest robot technology. ABC's Britt Clennett.
18: More than 2,000 robots from 666 teams across 16 countries, although most of them are Chinese. They have been crashing into barriers, falling down. We've seen them march in formation, play football, throw punches, trying to navigate obstacle courses, even doing Tai Chi.
11: Fresh concerns about the tech war with China. As ABC's Catherine Falders reports, the DOJ claims that they've successfully seized three Chinese-owned internet domains used by hackers.
19: According to the release, that they attempted to target them, but it does not appear that they were actually breached. And this has been going on for years, some time. This group that DOJ mentioned today uses infrastructure to compromise critical infrastructure since 2018. Now, the court documents released today do not clearly state the scale of the attack against several of these government agencies that have been identified as victims.
11: A federal judge in Washington, D.C. Wednesday declined a request from the Justice Department to dismiss Trump ally Stephen Bannon's contempt of Congress conviction. U.S. District Judge Carl Nichols, who was appointed to the federal bench by President Trump in 2019, told prosecutors in the ruling that he was dismissing the case without prejudice, meaning that they'll need a better explanation if they want another chance to clean Bannon's record. Dave Packer, ABC News.
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0: Greetings, America. It is Eric Erickson. The phone number is 877-973-7425. I'll get the phone calls here in a little bit. We just got stuff to cover. I want to... So there is a disturbing event that has happened. And so if you, by the way, speaking of disturbing events, you don't want to see the footage of the mudslide on the Chinese Nepalese border. You don't need to go get that in your head. That it's nightmare fuel. There are people who thought it was AI at first. There are a lot of dead people in China and Nepal today. They don't even know what caused it. It was not what you think of. It was disaster flick footage of a multi-story high, probably five-story high wall of mud. You see people walking down the street and they suddenly turn and run for their lives and none of them make it. Just terrible natural disaster. And that is not... that is not the horrific thing we must talk about. And I'm sorry. I'm sorry. Let me get through this story and we'll pull back and lift up and get up into the sunshine. The other day, I think it was Sunday in Atlanta, Georgia. As I mentioned the other day, there's a thing in Atlanta called the Beltline. The Beltline is an abandoned rail easement. They dug up the train track, they put sidewalk down, and now it's a walking path through the city of Atlanta, through the trees, that goes from the north to the south end of the city. You can walk all over. It's wonderful. Property values have gone up. New restaurants have been built on the Beltline. They have big events. Now some idiot has decided they want to put some sort of people moving like train on it after getting rid of the train tracks. I'm hoping they decide to abandon that idea. It's just a walking path. People bike, people walk, people rollerblade, people skate. People love it in the city. It's provided this green space for community activity in the city, but obviously it attracts homeless people. Over the weekend, a man named Jonathan Hamby, suffering from mental illness, stood on the Beltline and stabbed a man in the neck, killing him. The man bled out, covered the Beltline sidewalk in blood, and died at the hospital. I want to read for you the statement from the Hamby family. Y'all listen to this. This is going to make you mad. It's going to raise your blood pressure. To the community, neighbors, and leadership, we are writing this letter with a profound sense of heartbreak, grief, and accountability. Yesterday, a horrific act of violence shattered our community on the Atlanta Beltline. The pain inflicted upon the victim, their family, and every person who witnessed or was impacted by this tragedy is immeasurable. As the family of the suspect, Jonathan Hamby, we want to say directly to the victim's family in all of Atlanta, we are deeply, unreservedly sorry. Our family is trapped in an agonizing reality of knowing that we spent years desperately fighting a broken system to prevent this exact tragedy from happening. Jonathan lives with a severe mental illness that causes active psychosis. In Jonathan's reality, he is under constant, terrifying attack from bystanders who are simply walking near him. He cannot rationally process the world, nor can he recognize his own illness, a clinical reality known as anosognosis, which affects up to 50% of individuals with severe schizophrenia or bipolar disorders. Because of this, court orders instructing him to simply take his medication or follow rules are impossible for his compromised brain to execute. The question our community is asking is entirely justified. Why was a convicted felon with over 30 arrest cycles on the street, and why did he have a weapon? This is a question our family has been asking for years. Jonathan was on the street because our current legal system relies on a revolving door of short-term incarceration rather than long-term structural intervention. Jonathan has a history of over 30 prior arrests, and a majority of these as individual acts should have served as a high-risk warning to officials. Friends, I need you to listen to the next part, because it is not going to be easy for some of you to hear. And I need to, again, paint the picture of this for you. Jonathan Hamby, two men walked down the sidewalk where Jonathan Hamby stood, and he perceived that they were there to attack him. And he told them, stop, don't come any closer, leave me alone. Well, they weren't coming towards him. They were walking past him. And he yelled at them to stop, don't come any closer to me. And they weren't coming closer to him, but he, in his mind, perceived that they were. And so he went towards them. And he stabbed one of them in the neck and killed the man. He had over 30 prior arrests. And they kept letting him out of jail. And I arrive now, having set the stage for you on what happened, with this from his family, from their statement. Jonathan recently took a 3-foot samurai saber into a Chamblee, Georgia elementary school under the delusional premise that the act was required because he needed to charge his cell phone. He took a 3-foot samurai sword into an elementary school because he needed to charge his cell phone. The system treated this clear high-risk warning sign as a standard misdemeanor, jailed, released, put back on the street without care. During these prior arrest cycles, our family begged courts to intervene. We did not ask the courts to strip Jonathan of his humanity. We asked for a legal mechanism to step in and save him and the community from his delusions. We begged the courts to establish a structured decision-making plan. A structured decision-making plan is a framework society already uses successfully to protect individuals with advanced dementia or Alzheimer's. When a medical condition strips a person of their executive functioning, the law allows a willing, accountable family unit to step in and manage high-risk decisions. For Jonathan, a structured decision-making plan would have legally empowered our family to prevent him from purchasing weapons, secure housing for him, and enforce treatment compliance before a crisis occurs. Instead, the courts repeatedly dismissed our pleas, citing strict legal thresholds regarding immediate danger. A man is dead because our society failed the person with mental illness. Years ago, we shut down the institutions. There is a mental institution 30 minutes from me in Milledgeville, Georgia. I am from Jackson, Louisiana. Those of you listening right now in Baton Rouge and Lafayette, you might know where Jackson is. There was a play one time called Going to Jackson. Jackson is the home of the state mental institution. I could see it from my house. I could see the dome over the trees. I could hear the whistle at noon. At night, you could hear, when I was small, the mental patients howling at the moon. There aren't any there anymore for the most part. They've put them all in communities, community placement. The state has failed our mental patients and our society because the state has allowed the mentally ill to roam free. our homelessness problem is a feral drug user and mental illness problem, not a homeless problem. Jonathan was largely homeless. He had a family who wanted to help him, but Jonathan didn't know he needed the help because Jonathan had a problem that affects 50% of people with schizophrenia or bipolar disorder where they don't know they have schizophrenia or bipolar disorder, and so they don't take the medicines because they don't believe they need the medicines because they believe the medicines are an attack on them to separate them from reality, and in reality, it's to bring them back to reality. He was under constant terrifying belief that people were always trying to attack him. He went to an elementary school just a week or so ago with a 3-foot sword because he needed to charge his cell phone. Society is failing the mentally ill and doing so in the name of compassion. There's got to be a better way. Too many of these people are living on the streets where they're a danger to themselves and others. The long-term lockdown facilities have been abandoned because the federal government, because of progressive policies in the 70s and the early 80s, decided that it was inhumane to lock someone up for the rest of their life who had mental illness. No. You actually gave them a life with a bed and a roof over them and 3 warm meals a day. And you kept them from hurting themselves. Jonathan Hamby is now going to go to prison. He's not going to get the death penalty because he's mentally ill. But he'll finally get the help that he needed. The tragic irony is Jonathan Hamby is now going to get the treatment that he has needed for years because he finally murdered someone. Dolly Parton died at 80, loved her neighbors. She rebuilt homes and hospitals. She funded treatment for people who were addicted and treatment who had mental illness. She did it out of her own pocket. She loved her neighbor. I would submit to you that a state that allowed Jonathan Hamby to live on the streets, a threat to himself and to others, didn't really love him. We have perverted love as a society, and we have convinced ourselves that forcing people to get help isn't loving them, because we're supposed to love them as they are, how they are. We're supposed to love Jonathan Hamby as a schizophrenic and make it his superpower, as we've convinced fat people that there's nothing wrong with being fat and they don't need to lose weight until they die of a heart attack. It's fat shaming to tell someone they need to get in better shape and lose weight. It's cruel to force an insane person into a facility where they get 3 meals a day and a bed and treatment so that they're no longer insane. And if they can't be made uninsane, they're left there for their own protection and others. We have perverted our social system where we have allowed the crazy people to kill people, and only then do we give them help. This man went into an elementary school with a 3-foot-long samurai saber because he thought he needed it in order to charge his cell phone and that he had to charge his cell phone in the school. And that was not a wake-up call for society, and the judges gave him a pass, and he was back on the street within 48 hours without any care. We failed Jonathan Hamby as a society, and Jonathan Hamby killed a man as a result. This happens in every one of the 50 states. And all of the facilities where we could put people like Jonathan Hamby are decaying and dilapidated and closed down, when maybe we should be reopening these facilities and putting people like Jonathan there, not to protect us from him, but to protect him from himself.
1: Those who love him, listen to find out what he's going to say next. Those who disagree with him, also listen to see what he's going to say next. It's the Eric Erickson Show.
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0: I'd love to have you call in. 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It's going to be a fun night with stories you've never heard that aren't safe for radio. They're not kid friendly or mother approved. Be advised. It's going to be a ton of fun. The SPLC chief, you know, that we're doing this prosecution of the SPLC because it turns out that they have been funding, using their money to fund the neo-Nazi groups they claim were on the rise. Well, they're on the rise because the SPLC is allegedly funding them. And, well, the chief, who was also having a relationship with one of the neo-Nazi guys, didn't show up for court. This thing, I think the Trump administration has gotten them. And the reason I believe that the Trump administration has gotten them is because of how quiet the left is. Originally, the original claim by the left in defense of the Southern Poverty Law Center was that the SPLC was not funding and propping up these groups, but was just making their events possible so the whole world could see what they were doing. And they've gone very quickly quiet as the rest of the allegations came out. What are the funny things Todd Blanche did, the acting attorney? Well, now he's the official attorney general. Was he dribbled out the allegations and the left blew them all up and tried to spin them? And then he added the rest of the allegations that completely undermined the spin. It was very well done as these people keep being exposed. Now, when you expose yourself in your shower, you don't want to suddenly have a cascade of cold water, which if you have teenagers in your house, like the Erickson's do, they get in the shower and they take long showers, particularly if you have a daughter with long hair, and then you're out of hot water and you got to wait for the water tank to refill and the power bill to go up. 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
0: My people, I am delighted to have you here with me. It's 877-973-7425. Should you wish to be on the program, I would like to praise the Southeastern, SEC, because they have now joined the Big Ten and said you can't come back from the NFL. The Big Ten released a statement after the SEC said, yeah, we're not really sure. We need Congress to do something. The Big Ten came out and said, nope. If you go to professional sports, you can't come back to college. This is about the future, not the past. And yesterday, the SEC came out and said, same thing. If you go to any professional sport, if you go to football, basketball, women's basketball, which apparently is a thing, those big ones that they named. They didn't do baseball in the statement from what I saw. But if you leave college and you go to professional sports, you can't come back to college sports. You can come back to college. You just can't come back to college sports. Good for them for doing this. Stanley Druckenmiller is a billionaire investor. He's a former hedge fund manager, former chairman of Duquesne Capital. He has, over the years, made a lot of money. He's even managed money for George Soros. He was born in Pittsburgh. He went to Bowdoin College and University of Michigan. He worked with Lawrence Lindsay for a while, who was an economic policy advisor to George W. Bush. He dropped out of a PhD program. He became an analyst for Pittsburgh National Bank. And over the years, Druckenmiller has made a lot of money. A lot of money. One of the people that Stanley Druckenmiller mentored early on, one of the men who himself became extremely wealthy under the tutelage of Stanley Druckenmiller, is a man you know as the Secretary of the Treasury of the United States of America, Scott Bessent. Scott Bessent made a lot of his money under Stanley Druckenmiller. And so it is very notable that the man who taught Scott Bessent went to the Wall Street Journal yesterday to say that Scott Bessent is making a mistake as Treasury Secretary, and you should pay attention to it. Ironically, the people of the internet chose not to pay attention to what Druckenmiller has said, instead casting aspersions on the fact that he used a ghostwriter to write his piece, and that ghostwriter was probably Claude. He used AI to help him write his piece. And Druckenmiller's like, yep, it's a modern technology. I used it to help flesh out my points. Now, you should know a lot of my writing is I write my piece myself, and I run it through Claude, tell Claude to proofread it, and then I say, Claude, challenge me on my points. And Claude has been forcing me to write better lately. It's my writing. But lately, when it proofreads and stuff, it does change some words, and now it keeps failing in AI detection. I'm like, I wrote the piece. Claude's just a better proofreader than Grammarly. I canceled my Grammarly account because it's crap compared to Claude and even ChatGPT. Grammarly is terrible. Grammarly, interestingly enough, is better at commas than Claude and ChatGPT. But ChatGPT and Claude are better at everything else than commas compared to, and I'm a longtime user of the M-dash. Y'all, I went to law school. I am an OG M-dash semicolon and colon user. People keep seeing my write. They're like, oh, you let AI write this. I said, I did not. I've been using the M-dash for decades, going back to when I was a lawyer. People on the internet have far preferred to complain about Stanley Druckenmiller using AI to write his op-ed in the Wall Street Journal instead of actually paying attention to what he wrote, which is serious. And it's serious because this is the man who mentored Scott Bessent, who learned what he knows about Wall Street from Druckenmiller. And I have said to you on the radio that I am convinced that if Scott Bessent had his druthers, he would not be doing what he's doing, but he's doing what he's doing because he's working for Donald Trump, and he's trying to do what he can to mitigate the fallout of some of the policies he disagrees with. Bessent is an original antagonist to tariffs and now defends them on a regular basis because he's the Treasury Secretary. It's not his opinion. It's the president's opinion that matters. This is Druckenmiller. The Treasury Department announced on August 19th that it would double the size of its long-dated bond buybacks from $2 billion to at least $4 billion per operation, aimed at the 10- to 30-year sector and running from September 9th through November 4th. The announcement came after the 30-year yield touched a 19-year high. Yields fell within minutes. By the next afternoon, they had round-tripped to levels above where they started. The market's verdict was swift and correct. This wasn't liquidity management, it was price management, and a mistake for far larger than $4 billion suggests. Treasury's announcement gave the game away. It justified the larger operations as liquidity support in sectors with consistent strong sponsorship from market participants, but strong sponsorship is the definition of a healthy working market. There were no failed auctions, no dealer balance sheet seizures, no forced unwinds, nothing resembling treasuries in March 2020 or UK gilts in September 2022, the sort of genuine dysfunctional episodes that justify official action. Volatility was contained and trading was orderly, not a malfunction, but the machine doing its job. Consider what the machine was pricing. Inflation is 3 to 4% and has been above the Fed's target since 2021. Unemployment is 4.1%. Full employment by any definition. The deficit is running near 6% of gross domestic product. A number America has never before produced in peacetime at full employment. The national debt crossed $40 trillion the same week Treasury intervened. Net interest will exceed $1.1 trillion this fiscal year, more than the defense budget. The 10-year yield, even after the summer sell-off, sits at or below the economy's nominal growth rate. That means a borrower, the federal government, running 6% deficits at full employment with above-target inflation still funds itself at roughly the rate its economy grows. Historically, that configuration is accommodative, not restrictive of financial conditions. The bond market wasn't being a vigilante, as some would argue. It was being a pushover that's finally begun to clear its throat, and Treasury moved to quiet even that. I spent 5 decades trading on a simple premise. Markets aggregate information no committee possesses, and prices are how the information reaches decision makers. The long-term Treasury yield is the most important price in the world. It is also the only fiscal disciplinarian the U.S. has. Neither party will run on entitlement reform. Both have spent the past decade expanding commitments while ignoring arithmetic. Democracies don't repair their finances because a budget office publishes a table. They repair them only when the cost of an action becomes visible and immediate, and when mortgage rates bite, when auctions tail, when the political price of a rising long bun finally exceeds the political price of touching spending. Every basis point of artificial yield suppression is a subsidy to procrastination. Suppress long-term rates, sugarcoat the interest cost projections, shrink the apparent urgency, and let incumbents assure voters the debt is someone else's problem. Now, this is where he ends it. What should happen is straightforward. Return buybacks to their stated purpose. Small, scheduled, off-the-run liquidity operations announced at quarterly refundings, never off-cycle responses to yield levels. Term out the debt honestly and pay the price the market sets. If the 30-year must trade at 5.5% to clear, this isn't a crisis, it's an invoice. Then do the only thing that durably lowers long-term yields, address the primary deficit. Reform entitlements gradually and honestly through means testing, index changes, eligibility adjustments phased in over decades so that the burden is shared across generations instead of dumped on the youngest. The reward is enormous. A credible fiscal package would do more for the long end of the curve than a buyback program 1,000 times its size. Governments defending prices against fundamentals always lose. The only variable is how much they spend before conceding. The U.S. shouldn't put itself on the wrong side of that trade, not with the most important price in the world, and not when that price is trying to say the one thing Washington most needs to hear. Let the bond market speak. Let the bond market speak. What is all this about? I keep using this analogy, and I'm going to keep using it. In front of you are two buckets, the government bucket and the private sector bucket. You can put your in the government bucket and get a guaranteed 5.5% rate of return on your dollar. You can put it in the private sector bucket, and you might make 10%, you might make 20%. You might lose it all. There's no guarantee. There's risk. You put the money in the public sector bucket, you get guarantee. Full faith and credit of the United States. You put it in the private sector, you might become rich beyond rich, but you might lose it all. A lot of people put their money in the government bucket, and what happens is the government bucket fills up with money, the government bucket grows, and the private bucket shrinks. Our private sector shrinks as the government sector grows. As the bonds continue to roll in from the government, as the national debt continues to get bigger, we shrink the private sector. And then we have to try to tax a shrinking pot of the private sector just to sustain the government bucket and pay back those bonds at 5.5%, 6%, wherever they are. And when the 10-year yield gets high, the mortgage rates go up and you're priced out of your home. You become renters dependent on rent. You can't buy a house. We have seeded this disaster in large part because of entitlements. We could reform those entitlements, but nobody wants to reform the entitlements. How do you reform the entitlements? Well, you start means testing them. Everybody pays in, but those who have millions of dollars in retirement savings, they don't get as much Social Security. And those who are under 40, they get a split payment. Some of it goes into the private sector to index match the S&P 500, and the rest of it gets to pay in the current rate of Social Security on those who are already there. And still, that partial payment into the private sector over time generates more money for that person than the public sector does. And to some degree, you grow the private sector by splitting the entitlement money into the private sector and the public sector together. There are ways to grow. Unfortunately, we're headed to a point where taxes are going to go up on everybody. Taxes are going to go up. We're strangling the private sector economy by growing the government the way we are. There's no restraint. We know entitlements can be fixed, and those entitlements will actually be able to rein in some of the spending so that the economy can grow again. And when the economy starts growing again, we can then fix other aspects of the national debt and begin paying it down. But nobody in Washington wants to do this. Donald Trump has said he does not want to touch entitlements. He understands it's the third rail of politics. You can't do it. Somebody's going to have to. And unfortunately, we're getting to a point where we're going to have to wait for the crisis to arrive to fix it. And by then, it is not going to be good for any of us. And that's the problem. No one has a vision for the future. No one has a vision for fixing things. They will stare into the dark abyss, knowing what is coming, and wait for it to come for them, as opposed to trying to take it on. 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
0: Hello, my friends. Glad to have you with me. The phone number is 877-973-7425. Should you wish to be on the program, I would be very, very happy to have you. Oh, my. No, not gonna read that. We found our first Christian nationalist to insist that Dolly Parton didn't go to heaven. That guy is gonna get in all sorts of trouble, given who he is. All right, I have to tell you my happy news of the day. Brace yourself for this one. September 9th, put it on your calendar. It is the happiest day of the year for me. It's the day the new iPhones are unveiled. Apple has just announced it. Surprise and shine, says the announcement. We'll see what they actually, what's coming. I'm assuming that there's going to be new iPhones, obviously. Probably a new Apple TV, obviously. They're a little behind there. I need a new one. I've been holding off. Apple goodness. So back in the day, just so y'all know, back in the day, I was the guy whose job was when Rush Limbaugh was on radio on Apple days, to text him, the updates so he could watch, he could do his show and then during commercial break turn over and see my text messages of all of the stuff. I don't think I was the only one doing it to him, but it was my job. And for a very long time, Rush and I would rush, no pun intended, to, see who got the new iPhone first. And then, cause he had more money than me, he put someone on payroll and their job was to stay up until 3 o'clock in the morning because it was they went on sale at midnight California time. And so I would have to get my butt out of bed and sit in front of my computer and hit refresh. And he paid someone to do it. So he was always beating me. One time he sent me one as kind of a ha-ha, I beat you sort of thing because I overslept and completely missed the window. So he sent me one. But yes, this is a the Apple events have special meaning in my life, not just because I'm a huge Apple geek and I love Apple stuff, but for years on the days the iPhone came out, and for a while it was the Macworld show, I would be on my computer and on my phone texting Rush during his show while he was speaking. I would be listening to him and watching the events at the same time. And so I just always kind of get excited. It makes me think of the many happy memories with Rush over the years, being both of us massive Apple fans. I miss him, and these events are just a reminder of a great friendship with a great guy. 877-973-7425. When we come back, I got to talk about a wild story. Do you know where most Americans are putting their money these days? I bet you can't guess. I know. 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
4: From ABC News, I'm Dave Packer. A dire situation in Nepal. Police there say more than 160 people have been killed after catastrophic flooding. ABC's James Longman.
5: This wall of water unleashed as much energy as a 5.2 magnitude earthquake. Some estimates put it as high as 160 feet. It's left behind a trail of destruction, the mud and the debris now complicating search and rescue efforts.
4: Officials there say 47 Americans are among the hundreds missing, and Australian Prime Minister Anthony Albanese says there are also more than 30 Australians unaccounted for in Nepal.
25: Nepal, you know, is a developing country. It doesn't have the resources that an event like that would have in Australia. So information is difficult. Now, our thoughts are with all those who will be concerned about their loved ones today.
4: Meta agreeing to pay up to $18 billion to settle a landmark case brought by dozens of states. The lawsuit against Meta accused the company of designing Facebook and Instagram to be addictive to children.
6: ABC's Elizabeth Schulze.
7: As part of the agreement for users under age 18, Instagram and Facebook will set two-hour daily time limits, block the apps from midnight to 6 a.m., hide like counts, and ban some beauty filters.
8: Finally, something was done.
7: Outside the California courtroom, Victoria Hinks emotional. She says her 16-year-old daughter, Alexandra, took her own life after getting addicted to social media.
8: No amount of money is ever going to bring my beautiful daughter back.
7: Meta denies any wrongdoing.
6: The brewing trade war between the U.S. and Canada showing no signs of ending, with Canada vowing retaliatory strikes on American goods starting in September to match U.S. 50% tariffs on Canadian goods. Ontario Premier Doug Ford once again called President Trump a bully.
9: I usually don't use those words, but when your country's under attack and your province is under attack and this guy's just nothing but a bully, it resonated around the world.
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6: 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ABC's Morgan Norwood.
11: An American Airlines passenger jet pushing back from the gate, blowing two tires.
26: We understand that you've got, I can see, two blown right tires on your main gear.
11: Emergency vehicles swarming the aircraft, initially bound for Charlotte, North Carolina. Passengers deplaning on the taxiway using stairs, later bussed to the terminal. It comes just 2 days after two different planes landing just hours apart suffered blown tires while landing at O'Hare.
6: Jurors are expected to hear closing arguments in the trial against Lindsey Clancy on Thursday.
27: Jurors heard from 84 witnesses across 21 days of testimony as prosecutors sought to prove that Lindsey Clancy murdered her three children. Her defense lawyer doesn't contest that she strangled the children in the basement of their family home, instead arguing she was suffering from postpartum psychosis and heard a voice in her head commanding her to kill the children.
28: And the voice, according to Lindsey, told her that if she did not follow the command, neither she nor her children would be safe.
27: If Clancy is found not guilty due to insanity, she'd be sent to a state psychiatric facility. If she's convicted of murder, she faces a mandatory life sentence. Peter Haralambos, ABC News.
6: A federal judge ordered actor Justin Baldoni and the studio behind the film It Ends With Us to pay his co-star Blake Lively nearly $400,000 in attorney's fees. NVIDIA reported its latest earnings report, doubling its revenue from last year to a whopping $96.22 billion. Dave Packer, ABC News.
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0: Three, two, one, zero. All engine running.

0: Hello, America. I love you. I hope you're well. The phone number is 877-973-7425. If you want to be on the program, you're allowed to call in. I got to talk to you about your money, not my money. Although, I guess my money, too. Heather Long, the chief economist for Navy Federal Credit Union, has pointed this out on social media today as new data comes out. Americans are struggling to save right now. The personal savings rate rose slightly in July to 3%. That's up from 2.6% in June, but it's one of the lowest saving rates in American history. Only lower before the Great Recession and the revenge spending period of 2022 when everybody was coming out of lockdown. The bottom line is that there's not a lot of cushion for middle and lower class, lower income Americans. Americans are not saving money right now. Some of them are living paycheck to paycheck. However, there is a very related story in Bloomberg today. Here's the headline. Crafts and hobbies are winning the battle for Americans' paychecks. Pastime categories as a share of U.S. good consumption is at a record, beating pandemic highs. In her Queens, New York apartment, Helena Salarini is surrounded by alphabet beads, metal pliers, yarn, rolls of nylon cords purchased from Michaels at Amazon. The 62-year-old retired nanny dedicates much of her free time and money, over $1,000 in a year, to creating trinkets she gives away at concerts. Her pastime has gotten more expensive, but it's worth it, she says. That's what brings me real joy. Salarini is among those fueling a boom in old-fashioned offline hobbies that have helped bolster consumer spending at a time of anxiety about high prices and wars abroad. The splurge is showing in national data. Hobby categories as a share of overall goods consumption at a record, at the highest on record, beating even the pandemic record. In the monthly retail sales report, spending at sporting goods, hobby, musical instrument, and bookstores rose 10% in July. The renewed interest in activities such as needlework isn't confined to one generation. Car data compiled by PNC Financial Services Group for Bloomberg shows year-over-year growth in hobby spending in every month since April 2025. The increase in the past year outpaced discretionary spending overall and spanned across all generations, from Gen Z to baby boomers. The PNC figures suggest consumers of all ages are making more room for pastimes in their budget. In interviews, hobbyists who picked up golfing, junk journaling, or crafting say they're willing to cut elsewhere or dip into their savings. The trade-off is visible in Salarini's refrigerator. To preserve her spending on crafts, she buys fewer kinds of fruit and cheese. She exercises with YouTube videos instead of a gym membership. Pastimes from old times have found a new following among the young. Sophie Spicer, 25-year-old New York publicist, estimates she spends $300 a month on sticker subscriptions, stationery purchases, crafting events. More than half goes towards mail clubs like Sticky Club and smaller independent stationery creators that send postcards and other paper goods directly to her door. Lately, Spicer has gravitated towards stickers featuring nostalgic characters from Hello Kitty, Monchichi, Miffy, and Muffins. The purchases feed her interest in junk journaling, a mix of scrapbooking, collage, and dairy keeping. She attends gatherings that serve as both a source of new material and a place to meet others, and I am suddenly triggered. Lafia, are you still listening to me? Lafia is my oldest sister. This has meaning for her and me. And I need to address this with all of you, and this is a total tangent, and some of you don't care. When I was 6 years old, I took my first trip to Malaysia. And I was an adorable six-year-old. My halo was perfectly straight and shiny. I was an adorable child. And I was an angel. And I was on board MAS, Malaysian Air, flying from Dubai to Kuala Lumpur. And the stewardess, she gave me a Monchichi doll. It was like a little fuzzy monkey animal, and they had a cartoon. And I carried that Monchichi doll everywhere. We went to Penang. We stayed on the island. My father and I would go fishing. I learned to swim in the pool at the Holiday Inn in Penang while my parents danced. Yeah, my parents, they were one of those parental couples that if there was a band, they were on the dance floor dancing together. And I was in the pool swimming. I figured out swimming. And my Monchichi doll was there the whole time. I was six. And we got back home. I think that was the time where the plane had a malfunction and we had to land and we had to stay in Kuala Lumpur. And the president of Pakistan let us stay on his floor and he let me eat Toblerones and watch a zombie movie. The president of Pakistan did. Before he was blown up with the American ambassador on his plane. True story. And then we got back to Dubai. And my Monchichi disappeared. And one day we went for a walk on the beach at the Persian Gulf. Wherein a certain oldest mean redheaded sister pulled out a bald and shaved Monchichi and threw it into the Persian Gulf to my horror and nightmare fuel. And I have suppressed it until I just saw the word Monchichi. It's like, I remember I had one of those and my sister shaved it bald and threw it in the ocean because apparently I did something that made her mad. Now suddenly I'm into nostalgia too, aren't I? This woman's collecting stickers of Monchichis, and none of you have any idea except you relieve the trauma of having a mean older sister. We get along great. But I saw it where it's like, I remember when this happened when I was a kid. Nonetheless, y'all, this young woman rarely goes to bars and clubs and spends little on alcohol. She's pulled back on restaurants and live entertainment, and instead, she has sticker books and collages and does stickers and collages. And one day she will be childless and her nieces and nephews will bury her and clean out her house of all of the junk past all the cats. Cause you know, she's going to become a cat lady. Growing up as the daughter of Chinese immigrants, Carolyn Duan was taught frugality was a necessity, but the 25-year-old San Francisco Bay Area native has given herself permission to splurge on crafting and knitting supplies, saving a bit less to spend on things like a $217 knitting needle kit. In the past, I was frugal. Not now. Brian Norris, who started running again after serving the Marines, is now a multi-marathoner, logging as many as 1,200 miles a year. The 37-year-old commercial real estate professional cycles through 8 pairs of sneakers, including $320 race shoes. The spending stretches beyond footwear. He paid $899 for a compression recovery system that covers both legs and spent $500 building an ice bath for recovery after long runs in the North Carolina heat. He should have gone to Georgia Spa Company. To save money, Norris now looks for Nike shorts at Marshall's. Over in College Park, Maryland, Rocky Shesh has redirected much of his discretionary spending to golf. Now, I get this one. The 28-year-old accountant said his biggest expense used to be gambling at casinos, but that's not as fun anymore. He recently paid $650 for a custom-fitted Callaway driver, nearly $300 for a launch monitor, which measures his shots as he practices into a net in the backyard. A bucket of balls at his local driving range costs $30. I get this guy. This guy and I could be friends. I get that one. But, y'all, we're not saving money. We're spending on luxuries now. And here's the common tie to all these things, whether people realize it or not, in the background, in the subconscious. People have a fatalism about tomorrow. So they're spending today. They're not storing up to spend tomorrow. There's no delayed gratification. By the way, I got to say, I'm preaching to the choir because I'm bad about this, too. If I want something, I got the money, I buy it. And outside of what is just in my 401k growing, I am terrible about saving. And also, my buddy, David Nicholas, who helps me with some of my money, was telling me, you know, he's got a lot of people in his life that he manages their money. And until they're about 55, 56, they're not really saving extraordinarily because they got kids. They're paying for college, so their kids don't have student loan debts and all that. And they're just pushing off later in life the big savings. And that gives me encouragement because right now, we're kind of in spending mode in my house. We got a new kitchen. We got to update. My son had a fender bender the other day. I got his car fixed. And there's a lot. And I would love to take my kids to Italy this coming year when my son graduates high school. Where's the savings go other than the automatic withdrawals into my 401k and Social Security, which isn't going to be there for me or my kids? But the underlying significance of this is that people are kind of giving up on tomorrow. They don't know what's going to happen tomorrow. There is an anxiety about the future, and it's spilling over into our behaviors today. It's spilling over into our behaviors in ways that are negatively impacting everybody. It's spilling over into ways that are causing Americans to live recklessly right now. And that's setting up a tomorrow that's going to be bad for all of us and cause more bailouts in the future. It's kind of a warning sign about social health. We already know that the pandemic bred mental health issues, but part of the spillover of those mental health issues right now is, like, I just want to have fun right now. I just want to have fun. I don't want to save money. I want to have fun now. I want to enjoy things now. Who knows what tomorrow's going to bring? It's kind of a twisting of the don't worry about tomorrow, it'll take care of itself. You're going to really start worried about tomorrow when you have nothing for tomorrow. There is a responsibility today that gives you joy tomorrow that people are starting to ignore because they want the pleasure now. And we are not saving money in the here and now. We're spending it all, and we're spending it on hobbies and crafts. And listen, I get the wanting to spend on golf, but I have put off getting refitted for golf clubs because, one, I suck, so there's no need, but, two, I got more important things to do with the money. My wife, I want you to know, my wife, God bless her, my wife knits, my wife sews, my wife crochets, my wife makes sourdough, my wife makes elaborate quilts. When Rush was going through chemo, my wife sent him a quilt. She said, your chemo's going to make you cold. Here's a quilt. And he used her quilt. She has friends who have lost children. She's turned their children's clothes into quilts. My wife is an incredible, talented quilt maker and knitter. I understand the money going to quilts. I joke all the time that I would be a billionaire right now, except all my money has gone to fabric for my wife. But there does come, friends, a kind of moment where you got to realize that you do have to put money in the storehouse today to earn some interest for tomorrow, so you can take care of yourself tomorrow. And Americans, a switch got flipped during COVID. A switch got flipped in all of our heads, and we got to figure out collectively as a society how to flip the switch back into place for us to no longer be so fretful of tomorrow that all we want to do is enjoy the pleasures of today, because eventually there will be no pleasure tomorrow for real, because we won't have the money to enjoy it unless we can reset our brains that it's all going to be okay again, because people are still in that disaster framework of what might happen tomorrow.
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1: Hello, how are you? Well, this is Senator Darlene Graham of South Carolina.
2: Are moving to South Carolina in droves to get away from the blue state policies of the Democratic Socialists.
3: Yes, we are.
2: Yeah. I remember you. Massachusetts, right? We cannot and must not allow Democratic Socialists to gain a foothold in our conservative state like South Carolina.
1: Now, I don't think the socialists are going to, but better safe than sorry. I actually got to tell you, I was surprised a little bit that Darlene Graham won. Ralph Norman is a good guy, reliable conservative, and there isn't a massive wellspring of love for Lindsey Graham among the base of Republicans, but the president poured in millions and millions and millions of dollars. The entire GOP establishment lined up behind her. She outspent Norman. Hang on a second. I can tell you precisely because a friend of mine sent it to me last night how much money that he was outspent. Let's see. It was 13-1 spending the entire Republican Party against Ralph Norman, and she had a very well-equipped team. So the seat will be safely Republican. Ironically, it'll be a Graham-held seat for probably 50-plus years. That's remarkable. She'll be a fine, reliable Republican senator. I got a soft spot for Ralph Norman, but he backed Nikki Haley, South Carolina's own, in 2024 before Trump got into the race and didn't abandon Nikki, but has always been a supporter of the president, but that was a bridge too far for the president. So congratulations, Darlene Graham. She will definitely beat the Democrat. And what was it, Mike? Was it Mazie in Oklahoma won the Republican primary runoff there? He will be a fantastic candidate in the general election. The Democrats, by the way, went wackadoo far left Democratic Socialist, I think, in the Oklahoma Senate race. We got a Democratic nurse running who is like far, far, far left.

0: They just, like, why put up a serious candidate? This is part of the problem, though. It's like the Republicans in Colorado. They've just given up on picking serious candidates, which is a shame. They should at least give the Democrats a run for their money. Instead, they, what's the guy's last name? Marx, I think. Not kin to Carl, but he has a just weird, bizarre story. He's very much a kook. And the Republicans, instead of putting up a credible candidate in that race, decided to put up a kook for the Colorado governor's race. And it's not going to work for them. They're going to lose that race, and they would probably lose anyway. But this is the thing that both parties keep doing in states where they've given up. They pick kooks. 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
24: Truth over tribe. Conviction over party. Eric Erickson. Conservative, but not captive.
0: Howdy. Welcome. Eric Erickson here. Glad to have you with me. Yeah, let me just give you guys our collective laugh of the day before we move on. This is from NBC7 in San Diego, but it's about a teacher in an Atlanta elementary school who was getting tired of kids in her classroom, deciding they needed to get up and go outside just because they had gas or whatnot. So she set up a gas station. The gas station has no pumps, no convenience store, no windshield squeegees. It's a designated area of a classroom where students can go if they have to pass gas. Candy Sydney Browning, 36-year-old, second grade teacher, calls at the gas station. The students go. It's the gusty winds area with air fresheners nearby. She says, "I have a weak stomach. I can't take it." And so I was like, okay, I'm just going to create this little area over here. You can get up, you can go over there, do your business, come back. That's it. And the kids stay in the classroom and don't feel the need to go outside. That's creative. That's creative. Sometimes it takes creativity. Charles Barkley is under a lot of fire. Well, Charles Barkley's always under fire. Charles Barkley, I have a friend of mine. I got a dear friend of mine got to play golf with Charles Barkley. Neither of them were great golfers, had a great time since he's a super nice guy. Always wanted to meet Charles Barkley. He's an entertaining guy. And Charles Barkley, well, he's gotten some heat. Let me play you this conversation.
25: Listen, I did not agree with that. I've said it, and I'm going to say it again. People, they can get out, we'll get mad, whatever. I'm always support my gay friends. I'm always support my transgender friends. Under no circumstances do I think men should compete against women. I did not agree with that. I don't go back and forth yelling with people. I told you, I'm disappointed in Adam Silver. I love Adam Silver. He's amazing. I like Kathy a lot. They should have said this 3 weeks ago. It's called the WNBA. We're not going to discuss this. We're not going to turn it loose to the Jack. on the internet. We're going to say the WNBA is for women, and we're not going to discuss it again. I'm disappointed at Adam and Kathy. Like, you should say it. Just say it.
1: The way I express it is I'm for inclusion,
25: yes,
1: not at the expense of fairness.
25: It's 100%. 100%. Like I say, I'm always support the gay community and the transgender, but that doesn't mean they can play sports against women, period.
0: This is an 80-20 issue. Less than 10% of the American public trusts the American media. How many times you get on, and I'm going to pick on CNN here because MSNBC is aggressively, notoriously partisan. CNN tries to claim that they're somehow fair and balanced, and you go on CNN in an 80-20 issue, and the boys who wish to take over girls' sports are always the victims. It's never the girls who are trying to defend girls' sports. Sophie Cunningham within the WNBA is the bad one. The Chicago team has banned Inez Kanter-Freedom from that stadium. He's being attacked by the left, claimed to be a MAGA plant. He's been saying he wants to play on the WNBA, and he's been using the hypocrisy of the left against them. He says he identifies as a woman. And they're like, how dare you say that you're a woman? You're not a woman. Who are you to say otherwise? Who are you to say otherwise? Based on your own rhetoric and logic, he says he identifies as a woman. How dare you decide he's not? He says he is. How dare you decide that he's not? Who are you to tell him otherwise? That's the problem with the left. It's the problem with the left is they're psychologically unmoored from reality. It is the progressivism is a mental health disorder in and of itself, and there's no logic to it. It's all pure emotion. If you announce that you are a female, that is perfectly fine, and we must now respect your pronouns. But if you are doing it to show the hypocrisy of it, well, then we don't have to respect your pronouns. Why? It's somehow intent-based. So now gender identity is now intent-based. Now, a few weeks ago, you were telling us that people were born male or female, but it was a sex assigned at birth, and we get to decide. And so someone decided, but they decided in a certain way because they want to show how absurd it is. And so now they're the back. None of it makes any sense. And now Charles Barkley is under fire for just stating the obvious, that men do have competitive physiological advantages against women who are disadvantaged against men in playing. And it really, we have ample evidence to show it really doesn't matter, this whole idea of, well, this kid started gender transition drugs at a certain age or some such. You've got Abdul El-Sayed claiming that circumcision is the same as castration now. If men get testosterone, it's gender affirming. No, not really. It's not. It's different from when women get it, because the women are not affirming their gender. They're trying to reject their gender. The left is willing to play word games and twist logic. And now Charles Barkley has gone on Michael Smirkanish's show and said he supports the trans community, but they've got no business in women's sports. And he's now going to be vilified by the people who he supports and defends, because he's not willing to support that because he recognizes the insanity of it. And that's the problem here, is that transgenderism is a mental health issue. And no one wants to talk about it as a mental health issue. Because to talk about it as a mental health issue is to say it's not natural. And these people have spent just a massive amount of emotional energy to try to convince people that it is natural and normal, and everybody really knows it's not. To the phones, Steve, you're going to be up next today. Welcome to the show. How are you?
2: Doing relatively well here.
0: Good.
2: I enjoy listening to you from time to time.
0: Thank you.
2: But I called in because something dawned on me just the other day. And it's something that there is a gap or a big difference between free enterprise and capitalism. You remember when Eisenhower warned America about when government and big business starts working together, That becomes a capitalistic nightmare.
0: Now, John, we need to hit pause here because I don't remember that because I read about it in the history page, but I wasn't born then.
2: Okay, that's fine. But it's there. The other thing is our country was built on free enterprise, not heavily regulated free enterprise, which should not be confused with capitalism, because free enterprise allows entrepreneurial spirits to venture out and do things that hopefully people will find interesting and have value, whereas capitalism can have some very negative impacts. And I can tell you how. For an example, nowadays, if you spend $65,000 on a brand new automobile and you need to get it worked on, you are going to be forced to go to the dealership to get it worked on, even if you rather have a local shop work on it, because corporate has lobbied the politicians to make it so the software that's inside that engine is owned by the factory, not by the car owner. So that's capitalism, ugly face. What we need is to have free enterprise that this country was built on.
0: You know, Steve, I would disagree with you a little bit just in that the word capitalism is Marx's word to describe the free market. And what you're describing, I would say, from economic historians, is not capitalism, it's corporatism. Corporatism derives from capitalism. It's when the government gets involved to pick the winners and losers and gives the big corporations an advantage against the small businesses. But the capitalist system and the free market system would otherwise be the same. I would say, though, I like the phrase free market because it gets to exactly what you're getting to. The free market is men and women are in arm's length transactions, trying to decide what is best for their family with others in arm's length transactions. And they make the decisions for what's best for their family without the government deciding it knows what's best. In the process, people provide a good or a service, and the byproduct of that good or service is profit. And the profit goes back into growing the business or taking care of people. And the problem that I have with our present situation is that we don't have a pure capitalist or a pure free market. We have the government that has intervened and regulated in such a way that lobbyists can pay money to Washington, D.C., and they can align the government to benefit big business against small business so David cannot slay Goliath. Calvin Coolidge is my favorite American president. Calvin Coolidge was a free marketeer. Calvin Coolidge knew that government had to be involved in markets. But the way Calvin Coolidge interpreted government involvement in the markets was that government's job was to ensure the level playing field, and that if government could ensure a level playing field, understanding that beneath the floor of the market would be forces trying to tilt the playing field in one way or the other, and the government's job was to stay off the playing floor and to be under it, making sure that the floor was always flat and fair so that David could slay Goliath. We don't have that anymore. I want you to look at the Meta settlement today. Meta has structured a settlement to deal with kid addiction, allegedly, kid addiction to social media companies. Meta entered a settlement with 52 attorneys general, 48 states, and several U.S. territories. And Meta got to write the terms of the settlement, and they're going to attempt to get Google and TikTok and Snapchat and the rest to also be bound by the settlement. The alternative is this. They go to Washington, D.C., and they hire lobbyists. And those lobbyists structure the deal as best they want at the expense of everyone else. The settlement can be changed once they get the regulation and laws in place. It's going to be bound for the next 100 years. It's going to be fixed. It's a bad idea. I think the settlement was a shakedown, but I understood why Meta did this. But we don't have a free and fair free market these days because the lobbyists are involved. Look at tariffs. Listen, I'm not going to go into tirade of tariffs. Don't tune me out here. The point is this. The tariffs are not evenly structured. Lobbyists in Washington, D.C. were able to carve out exceptions for their businesses in ways that the tariffs are supposed to apply to but don't, because the lobbyists got involved. And when big businesses can hire lobbyists that little businesses can't, the big businesses benefit at the expense of the small businesses, and most businesses in America are small businesses, and therefore they are at a disadvantage from the big business because we don't have a free market. And that's not because we have capitalism, not a free market. They are synonyms for each other. If you get Marx came up with capitalism as a term to compete with communism, because he kind of understood that if he called it the free market, people liked the free market. Polling actually, ironically, today shows that people hate capitalism and love a free market when all it is the same thing. But we got to get out of the government tilting the playing field towards big interests. There is a bias in government towards big, because if you go to a big company, you get benefits and healthcare and stuff that you don't get at small companies. And so let's push people to the big companies where they get insurance and the government regulates and drives up the cost that little businesses can't afford. And I had on the president of the National Federation of Independent Businesses yesterday. Their average company has between 5 and 10 employees. And he pointed out that if small businesses between 5 and 10 employees in the United States were their own country, they would have the third highest GDP after the United States as a whole in China. That blew my mind. And yet we unbalance the free market against those companies, and I think that's an immoral abomination, and we need to support the small businesses and the free market. It's one of the reasons I like Old Glory Bank. 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It believes in the free market. 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
5: From ABC News Tech Trends. Apple has pulled the wraps off two new computers. The new Mac Mini gets the company's latest M6 processor and starts just under $900. That's about $100 more than the last generation. Meanwhile, the more powerful Mac Studio can now be optioned with a souped-up version of the current M5 chip called the M5 Ultra. That will set you back at least $5,500. Uber is rolling out a new feature designed to give parents some peace of mind while their kids are in a rideshare. Now, after a parent hails a car for their child using Uber's teen accounts, they can watch a live stream of that ride from the selfie camera on the driver's phone. Uber says all videos will be deleted after 2 weeks unless a safety report is submitted. And to celebrate 25 years of Xbox, the company has revealed a lineup of special edition controllers, keyboards, and other peripherals, all of which are translucent green. With Tech Trends, I'm Mike Dabusky. AB.
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0: Greetings, glad to have you with me. Too late for the phone number. No need to call in because we're almost out of time. But before we move on, I got a couple of things that I wanna share with you. One is if you haven't started following me on Instagram and YouTube, you should. And it's EW Erickson, EWERICKSON. You can follow me on YouTube, Instagram, Facebook, Rumble, Twitter, EW Erickson. It's the same in all of them. In fact, one social media company that I'm not on, someone reserved that username and then tried to charge me $1,000. I'm like, well, I'm not just not getting on that social media site. It's E.W. Erickson. If you text Eric, E-R-I-C-K, to 33777, you can subscribe. Now, here's why you want to do this. If I am famous for something at this point, it's probably my cinnamon roll recipe. I make them for my kids, and for years people have said, this in your gumbo, you must put these online. You must put these online. You must video yourself. And I started videoing myself, and I got to be honest with you, I bought the equipment, I started videoing myself, and it just kind of took the fun out of it. I got to set up the cameras. I got to get, because I just can't. So I got a buddy of mine, Ben, and Ben is, he's got millions of followers around the internet for his cooking stuff. Grill this, smoke that. A wonderful human being, too, by the way. Just a all-around class act guy, and he's brilliant at what he does. He's inspired some of my recipes. And he just does it. And then I start doing it. It's like, the camera angle's not right. I gotta do the color grading. I gotta do this. It's the minutiae of it. So instead I have a camera crew at my house getting set up and I'm going to film the cinnamon rolls and I'm going to film the ham sliders and the ginger snaps and the taco soup. And if y'all like what you see, then they're going to come back again. And we will prepare ourselves for Thanksgiving, and I will show you how to do my turkey and the gravy, the famous gravy recipe and all that stuff. But you want to follow along at YouTube. Yes, you get all the political content, but you're going to start getting cooking content too. YouTube.com/EW Erickson. I'm going to restart the recipe list, do all of that stuff. and you're going to want to check it out. For years, you people have demanded I do my cinnamon roll recipe on film, and today you're going to get it. A camera crew is going to record me. It'll take a little while to get it edited, but we will make it happen, and y'all can stop demanding it because we'll have done it. And then we'll fire up the Eden Pure Thunderstorm. If I burn something and get the smell out of the air, it wipes out odors. It wipes out all odors. So an Eden Pure Thunderstorm, it's an air purifier, so it gets rid of dust and pollen and pet dander and all that. It generates plasma, so it kills 99% of the bacteria and viruses that get sucked through the device as it's cleaning the air. Where it really shines, though, how I use it is odor elimination. Ozone acts as odor bleach. Ozone has, it's an ionized oxygen particle, O3 instead of O2, which means it's unstable. And when it touches an ionized particle, which is an odor, your nose senses the ionized particle and translates it into a smell. Well, the ozone, it releases that oxygen molecule or that oxygen atom, and it wipes out the odor. It's odor bleach. And you can eliminate all odors with an Eden Pure Thunderstorm. 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
14: From ABC News, I'm Dave Packer. A growing response to the devastation in Nepal. The United Nations says it's mobilizing rescue efforts after deadly flash flooding Wednesday that the Nepalese officials say left over 162 people dead and hundreds missing, including tourists from around the world.
15: Buildings toppled, entire villages in Nepal wiped out. Screams of terror. It's believed a landslide hit a glacier and debris from that glacier came down with incredible force. The event had the energy equivalent of a 5.2 magnitude earthquake, according to the USGS. The water moving as fast as 44 miles per hour. Events like this have occurred before in the Himalayas. When the rock comes down the mountain, the energy warms up glacial ice, causing it to melt and move with landslide debris.
14: ABC's Alex Stone. Facebook and Instagram's parent company Meta will pay roughly $18 billion to settle a lawsuit accusing the company of deliberately designing its platforms to be addictive to young users. New Jersey among the states involved. State Attorney General Jennifer Davenport.
16: One of the important pieces of our of this settlement agreement, assuming the court adopts it, is that there is that ongoing monitoring and audit feature that we have as states to make sure that we're holding them accountable and they're doing exactly what they're supposed to do.
14: Meta did not admit to any wrongdoing. A bizarre boat theft story with a deadly ending. A 27-year-old man suspected of stealing a luxury sailboat in Jersey City was shot and killed Wednesday during an exchange of gunfire with police in Newport, Rhode Island, where the stolen boat was found. Grateful boat owner Jim Bonomo.
26: Everybody was looking for her, and I guess we have a great outcome as long as that police officer is okay.
14: The suspect identified as 27-year-old Brendan Norris. The officer shot is said to be in stable condition. You're listening to ABC News.
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17: A record-setting robot show at the World Humanoid Robot Games in Beijing, featuring Olympic-style competitions for more than the thousands to showcase the latest robot technology. ABC's Britt Clenett.
18: More than 2,000 robots from 666 teams across 16 countries, although most of them are Chinese. They have been crashing into barriers, falling down. We've seen them march in formation, play football, throw punches, trying to navigate obstacle courses, even doing Tai Chi.
17: Fresh concerns about the tech war with China. As ABC's Catherine Falders reports, the DOJ claims that they've successfully seized three Chinese-owned internet domains used by hackers.
19: According to the release, that they attempted to target them, but it does not appear that they were actually breached. And this has been going on for years, some time. This group that DOJ mentioned today uses infrastructure to compromise critical infrastructure since 2018. Now, the court documents released today do not clearly state the scale of the attack against several of these government agencies that have been identified as victims.
17: A federal judge in Washington, D.C. Wednesday declined a request from the Justice Department to dismiss Trump ally Stephen Bannon's contempt of Congress conviction. U.S. District Judge Carl Nichols, who was appointed to the federal bench by President Trump in 2019, told prosecutors in the ruling that he was dismissing the case without prejudice, meaning that they'll need a better explanation if they want another chance to clean Bannon's record. Dave Packer, ABC News.
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25: 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Gary McNamara and Eric Harley talk about everything from politics to social issues and news of the day. 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
27: All across America, we are Red Eye Radio. He is Eric Harley and I'm Gary McNamara. And so yesterday, the death of Tim Curry, also 80 years old.
2: Yeah.
27: And it's interesting because the first thing I think of is Home Alone 2. You know, it's like, well, what about the Rocky Horror Picture Show? And I went, are you kidding me? I was never into that at all.
2: First of all, I'm not a fan of musicals. And you know what? If people want to go and they want to do the cosplay and sing along, that's great. Whatever. That's fine. For me, it was a TV movie. Actually, it was a miniseries. It. Stephen King.
27: Oh, yeah. It. Yeah. Yeah.
2: And his face in that makeup was perfect. No, it was
4: No, I agree with
5: you. Oh, my gosh. Scary. And I thought,
27: that's
5: you
27: one,
5: know.
27: That's the one in the cave, right?
5: Yeah, it, yeah.
27: It's the in kid, the cave. The kids,
5: and,
27: yeah.
5: And it starts with, you know, him hiding in the sewer drain.
27: Yeah, okay,
5: at first,
27: yeah,
5: you
27: yeah,
5: know,
27: okay,
5: and then
27: yeah.
5: the whole thing, and then the balloons and all of that. But his face in that clown makeup, I never had, you know, some people will tell you, oh, man, I got a fear of clowns. I never had a fear of clowns until then. And it was just, I mean, it was just all day scary. And Richard Thomas was in that movie. It was, you know.
27: Yes,
5: and
27: it was.
5: I'm not the biggest Stephen King fan. I just take it, you know, movie by movie, book by book, whatever. It's, you know, there are some that I like and some that are like, meh. Yeah. And that one, though.
27: And that's tough for you since you agree with his politics.
5: Oh, I'm such a big fan of his politics. I 100% agree. It's a big tent here at Red Eye Radio.
27: It's not that big of a tent.
5: Right, it's not that big. And it wouldn't be a circus tent with clowns, I'll tell you that right now. But it's, no, but it was, I, for me, I don't know, maybe it's growing up with those TV movies that came out. I think of Kurt Russell as Elvis. I think of all these great movies that were made for TV movies. And this was a Stephen King miniseries, basically. And it was, man, it was Tim Curry in that makeup. I didn't know that he had suffered a stroke a few years ago. And he had basically been trying to recover since. And I saw an interview with him. This goes back several months, and I had no idea. I had no idea. You know, when Dolly Parton passed, we didn't really know of her cancer. There was something going on. We knew when her sister put out the message saying, we need you to pray for Dolly. And then Dolly came out and said, hey, there's nothing wrong. She's, you know, I'm fine. God bless my sister, but I'm going to be around for a long time and that kind of thing. But when artists kind of keep that to themselves, and I think I thought immediately of Norm Macdonald, who never, he was battling cancer, they say, for over 10 years.
27: Yep.
5: Never once brought it up. And, you know, his last stand-up bit he did on Letterman, which was his last appearance on Letterman, like in Letterman's last week on CBS, he cried at the end because Letterman gave him so much airtime over the years. And, but I had to wonder, you know, after he had passed, how much of that was, you know, he knew that this was, you know, it was just that it was the end of an era, but also, at that time he was battling his illness. So there's a lot of stuff that you don't see by these famous people. And some, it is actually by design. The word is Norm Macdonald didn't want people to think of him in that way. They wanted him to think of him because of his comedy. And you could probably, I don't know this, you could probably apply that to Dolly Parton. She's somebody who's adored. She probably didn't want to burden people with her illness and have them all concerned. She wants everybody to be happy. You know, and I don't know about Tim Curry because he did eventually talk about his stroke, but dying at the age of 80 because he had said during the interview, you know, every day is a challenge. He had been recovering for quite some time of this stroke, and every day was a challenge. And again, this goes back several months ago is when I saw it. And I don't know exactly when, I can't remember when that stroke happened, but he said he had been fighting to recover from that stroke, and had limited mobility since.
27: You know, because you think about it, when you're a celebrity and you have a very, very sad story, you know, of sickness, for example, Christina Applegate.
5: Yeah. Yeah.
27: From Married with Children.
5: Yeah. Who battles MS.
27: Yeah. And she was in the hospital for a while there.
5: Yeah.
27: Just got out a couple of weeks ago,
5: yeah.
27: Again.
5: Right.
27: And she talks publicly, about it. Now, she doesn't have, you know, for example, she's not active really.
5: Right.
27: You know, she was in a couple of things.
5: Mm-hmm.
27: But, you know, it's extremely sad. I don't mind it if they do that. It doesn't bother me at all.
5: Yeah.
27: I still.
5: If they talk about it, or.
27: If they talk about their illness.
5: Oh, no, no. I think it's. Yeah, I think. It, I think their intent is to help people and say, hey, you know, for those going through it, a progressive MS is very, very, very tough.
27: And it makes me appreciate because, you know, as. Remember when Married with Children was controversial? Now you see. Well, it would be today for the woke. It would be.
5: Yeah.
27: But if it could, like on YouTube, all the clips are there. I mean, because I just let it run, and all of a sudden there's a bunch of Married with Children. Mm. By the way, the greatest populist speech ever in the history of Hollywood was Al Bundy and the beer tax. The best ever.
5: Yeah.
27: Best ever populist speech that's ever been done. J.D. Vance will never come close to that. But Al Bundy did.
5: Yeah.
27: But she had such an incredible, I mean, her timing, her comedic timing was some of the best I've ever seen from a young actor ever.
5: Yeah.
27: I mean, she was just, and the dumber she was, the better she could pull it off. And I don't think it's appreciated because Married with Children was just viewed by some as sort of a B comedy.
5: Kind of a throwaway,
27: A throwaway, and it wasn't. I mean, it was.
5: It was well written. Well done.
27: Extremely. With age, it's like a fine wine.
5: Yeah, yeah.
27: You know, because just of the topics that they cover, and that, you know, basically they're the Babylon Bee. Nothing is sacred at all. It's sort of like the Mad Magazine, whatever, on everything. And everybody's in on the joke, and everybody is laughing. But her sense of comedic timing, to me, is some of the best I've ever seen on TV. It's that she was that good at it, and was so young in doing it. But I tell you one thing about it. I'll never forget when I worked at a radio station one time, and everybody except me, and maybe a couple of other people.
5: Hmm.
27: They were all into the Rocky Horror Picture Show. And it got to be Halloween, and somebody had to, come on, Gary, you got to.
5: No.
27: I don't want to go.
5: No.
27: So I went. I was in the other room. I watched like 3 seconds of it. I go, not into it, guys.
5: It's not my thing.
27: Yeah, I just. And you know what they said to me?
5: Hmm.
27: We sat and watched your Buffalo Bills lose another Super Bowl with you. That was. So as if I owed them then. I owed them to watch the Rocky Horror Picture Show. And I was like, I just don't, not in, it just doesn't do anything for me. I would just.
5: But, it's Tim Curry had a great comedy timing. You know, he was very good.
27: Oh, and in Home Alone 2?
5: Yeah.
27: He was fantastic in it. Absolutely fantastic.
5: Yeah. But I'll never look at clowns the same. Because of him.
27: I think it was great in it.
5: You know, because you can put makeup, right, on people, and their faces and their facial features kind of disappear. That didn't happen in that movie with him. It actually accentuated, and I think
27: that's great.
5: Maybe the makeup artists who were responsible for that knew that, and the casting agents and everyone knew that it actually brought out his facial features that made him look scary. And that is tough to do.
27: What a great observation.
5: You know, it wasn't, you could have put, I guess, a number of people, actors, in that makeup. But Tim Curry's eyes, his big eyes, and then his mouth, and because the clown had fangs, his mouth with the fangs, you can't duplicate that with, it would be hard to duplicate that. That's his facial features coming through that makeup. And that was the monster part. The clown isn't the monster. He made the clown the monster. And that was actually pretty scary to me. I mean, it was just well done. I don't freak out over horror movies. But that was well done. Well done. And, you know, you look at performers, and it's, you know, you see, thinking of Tim Curry at the age of 80, thinking of Dolly Parton at the age of 80, and that's because, well, thanks to, and she would have said this, she said it many times, thanks to surgery, most of her body wasn't 80.
27: No, but that's a great point. There are some people that are ageless. I can't imagine an 80-year-old Tim Curry. Can't imagine an 80-year-old Dolly Parton.
5: Well, Dolly's mindset, energy,
27: the stereotype of it,
5: right?
27: The stereotype of an 80-year-old, what you would expect from the average person who is slowed down,
5: yeah,
27: a little bit, you know, a little bit hunched over, and
5: right?
27: You could never imagine Tim Curry like that. Could never imagine Dolly Parton like
5: no,
27: that.
5: No, she and every time she went out, she presented herself exactly in the same manner, energy wise, smile, sense of humor, and of course the makeup and the hair and the outfit, all of it. She knew, this is what my audience, this is what the public expects of me, and this is who I am as a person, so that's who I'm going to be.
27: You know, you think about it, the makeup and the hair and everything else, yet she related to the common person, unlike, I don't know, she crossed all cultural boundaries,
5: well,
27: all political boundaries, cultural boundaries, music boundaries, whatever. Yeah. She just crossed everything. It didn't matter that she had the big hair, the makeup, the glittery clothes. None of that mattered.
5: Nobody.
27: Everybody got who she was. She was viewed as genuine.
5: Yes.
27: With.
5: I was about to say.
27: All the artificial stuff.
5: There is no one that has been more genuine. While on the outside, right, presenting, let's just face it, not very genuine.
27: Exactly.
5: You know, think about that.
27: I know.
5: Because it would be easy, you know, to just say, well, she's all hair and makeup. She's all hair and makeup, and also what was on the inside as a person was extremely genuine. I don't think anybody has ever, except for Gene Simmons, a kiss, worn that much makeup, that big a hair, heels that high, and then come off as a mostly grounded person as well.
27: Yeah. Yeah.
5: But maybe those two people, the only ones ever. But she was, and she was.
27: Yeah,
5: low.
27: But you never saw Gene Simmons in his heyday, you know, because he was always in the makeup.
5: Right.
27: You didn't see a lot of interviews.
5: Right.
27: She was who she was with the makeup.
5: Day one. Day one.
27: That would be the difference, I would
5: and
27: say.
5: And she quit a successful show, leaving the Porter Wagoner show, went on her own, and knew she had more, you know, to offer as an artist. And her work speaks for itself. I mean, if you want to talk about global respect that crossed genres.
27: Yeah.
5: I mean, when she was nominated, you know, in the whole Rock and Roll Hall of Fame thing, people went, really? And then you think, well, I mean, she had some pop hits. And also, again, you think about the trendsetter that she was in terms of her work, what she created as music, as a songwriter and performer, you know, and probably maybe with hair and makeup, too. You know, she encouraged people, some women out there, but it was really about her as a person, you know. So, yeah, sad to hear about Tim Curry. I hate that anybody would have to suffer for any amount of time after a stroke or whatever illness, certainly still reeling, you know, from the death of Dolly Parton, no doubt.
27: We are Red Eye Radio.
5: Brought to you by FPPF, Fuel Power Max.
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0: Sarah Carling, and I'm Gary McNamara. Do you remember just a couple of weeks ago when AOC was doing that interview and she was saying, well, that woke one, you know, that was, you know, that was old stuff. You
1: right.
0: know,
1: we've moved on.
0: And we went, what are you talking about? You haven't moved on at all. And then she said, well, are you a member of you're not a member of the DSA. No, no, no. Well, you're a member of the New York. Oh, yeah, the local one, but not the national. And we went, she's trying to separate herself from the DSA. That's not going to work.
1: No.
0: The national DSA is going to say, what are you talking about? Are you trying to say you're not a part of us? Because the whole thing where she talked about woke one, oh, that was just a silly thing that happened because of the times or whatever.
1: Yeah.
0: We go, what are you talking about? Woke two is worse than woke one.
1: Yes.
0: Well, AOC rejoins the DSA after membership lapse of 7 years.
1: Yeah, of course.
0: She had to. I'm sure she heard from the DSA. Don't you dare try to separate yourself from us.
1: Well, no, that's the look. You can't. The radicals lead, and you cannot.

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0: We are Red Eye Radio. He is Sarah Carney, and I'm Gary McNamara. All right, as we just to talk about the whole El Sayed thing, this is the maybe the best headline ever from the Babylon Bee. Here it is. Here's the headline. El Sayed, beheading infidel with a machete, no different than a haircut.
1: Wow. Wow.
0: God.
1: Yeah.
0: Some of the headlines they've had this week, they were having a blast. I hope they all don't do it from home, because I do have, and this goes back to the whole Mad Magazine thing growing up, you know, reading Mad Magazine.
1: Yeah.
0: They were all, you know, or even National Lampoon. They're right. All gathered in a room.
1: Yeah, no, you want a bullpen kind of scenario where they're just workshopping ideas.
0: You know, like TMZ does without the liberal bent.
1: Yeah. Well, like TMZ does, except for with something that matters.
0: Yes. well, you think about it, the comedy.

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0: We are Red Eye Radio. He is Eric Cronin. I'm Gary McNamara. But as for inflation, that's set now in the people's mind. That's not going to change before. So we'll see what happens. But basically, it's going to be the war. And by the way, I'm not talking about how I think, because I think the president taking on Iran was the correct thing to do. I don't like how they went back and forth. I didn't like the memorandum of understanding. I don't want to have a deal with them unless the deal is complete and total surrender. I think that that they haven't wobbled. The president hasn't wobbled in a significant period of time now over the economic blockade. And I hope he continues that way. If he does, he has my support there. But independents, which decide every election, I don't think their minds where my mind is at all.
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7: From ABC News, I'm Sherry Preston. The death toll from the massive mudslide and flash flooding in Nepal has risen to 270 people now, but more than 1,000 are still missing, including tourists from around the world. Here's ABC's Alex Stone.
8: Buildings toppled, entire villages in Nepal wiped out. Screams of terror. It's believed a landslide hit a glacier and debris from that glacier came down with incredible force. The event had the energy equivalent of a 5.2 magnitude earthquake, according to the USGS. The water moving as fast as 44 miles per hour. Events like this have occurred before in the Himalayas. When the rock comes down the mountain, the energy warms up glacial ice, causing it to melt and move with landslide debris.
7: Among those missing, 22 Americans from Tennessee who are on a spiritual pilgrimage. Meta to shell out $18 billion in a landmark settlement over the poll that Instagram and Facebook have on young people. Here's ABC's Elizabeth Schulze.
9: Dozens of state attorneys general had filed this lawsuit against Meta several years ago, basically accusing Meta of designing apps that were addictive for young users. And people got hooked on the apps. It harmed their mental health, the AGs claimed. And then they claimed that Meta misled users about the safety and also collected children's data illegally.
7: Among the changes coming for young people, hidden like counts and a default daily time limit. June 2028, the trial date now set for the alleged 9/11 mastermind.
10: Khalid Sheikh Mohammed has been locked up at Guantanamo Bay for the last two decades, his case endlessly delayed. He actually tried to plead guilty 2 years ago to avoid a possible death sentence, but the Pentagon rejected that. The military judge is setting a June 28th trial date, certainly a relief for the families of the nearly 3,000 people killed on the terrorist attacks.
7: ABC's Aaron Katursky, a driver in northern France, deliberately ramming into a group of people, two killed. This is ABC News.
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7: A federal judge who blocked the most controversial aspect of President Trump's executive order aimed at restricting mail-in ballots has lifted that decision. With more on what it means, ABC's Devin Dwyer.
13: The bottom line at this stage is that this executive order that seeks to put the Postal Service as the mail ballot police, something never done before, to make them the ultimate verifier of who's eligible and not eligible to be voting through the mail, is, you know, uninhibited today.
7: The man accused of murdering 4 University of Idaho students getting a new hearing in the case. Here's ABC's Michelle Franzen.
14: Judge Stephen Hippler granting Brian Koberger's request for a new hearing related to attempts for him to reverse his guilty plea for the stabbing off-campus murders of 4 Idaho college students in 2022. Koberger initially said he was innocent, but pleaded guilty to the killings in July 2025. Here is Judge Hippler with Koberger's admission.
15: Are you pleading guilty freely and voluntarily?
16: Yes.
15: Given your choices, do you believe it's in your best interest to plead guilty?
16: Yes.
14: Koberger is serving 4 consecutive life sentences. The judge setting a new hearing for June 17th, 2027. Michelle Franzen, ABC News.
7: More than 2,000 humanoid robots are currently running, playing table tennis, kicking soccer balls around the pitch in the ongoing World Humanoid Robot Games in Beijing. China trying to highlight its rapid advances amid a tech race with the United States. Sherry Preston, ABC News.
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17: Court to ask Governor Cook.
18: Now let's get to the latest from the Middle East. Iran's military says it's reached a revenue sharing agreement with Oman on the Strait of Hormuz. Well, that statement from the Islamic Revolutionary Guard Corps goes further than what the two countries' foreign ministries are saying, that they've discussed an interim framework for resuming shipments through the waterway. Meanwhile, President Trump repeating his claims that the strait is open and the mines are gone. Bloomberg Middle East correspondent Abir Abu Omar has more from Dubai.
16: President Trump and the United States have made those claims multiple times before, but we have from multiple different fronts saying that that's not entirely true. One is the IRGC saying that the only parties that are involved or know about where those explosives are in the waterway are officials in Iran. We, of course, had the head of the IMO last week saying that no ships are making their way in the Strait of Hormuz in a natural way and that the explosives are still pretty much there. You've got European officials voicing their concerned that those explosives are there.
18: Bloomberg's Abir Abu Omar reports all this comes after the U.S. moved to toughen sanctions on Iran's economy this week. Iran's president says that effort will ultimately fail.
17: John, Bloomberg News has learned Russia is preparing to escalate attacks on Ukraine as Russian President Vladimir Putin apparently thinks negotiations for a peace deal have reached a dead end. Our sources say that Russia is considering an intensification of ballistic missile strikes on Ukrainian cities, including the capital, Kyiv. Jennifer Welch is Bloomberg's chief geoeconomics analyst.
19: The strategic landscape has shifted. Ukraine, for example, has been able to leverage drones to create an essential no man's land along the front line with Russia. And that's part of the reason, as the Bloomberg reporting is reflecting, that Moscow is considering these other strategies of striking at, for example, more of Ukraine's key cities and economic centers because they simply aren't able to make gains along the battlefield front as they were in the earlier stages of the war.
17: It's Bloomberg economist Jennifer Welch. And U.S. efforts to end the conflict have failed to produce a breakthrough. Negotiations have stalled while President Trump is focused on the war with Iran.
18: And there's a little let up to the trade war between the U.S. and Canada. U.S. Trade Representative Jameson Greer speaking out about the breakdown of talks that now has both sides leveling tit-for-tat tariffs. In an interview with the Canadian Broadcasting Corporation, Greer is suggesting things could go even further.
20: Canada has banned the sale of liquor and spirits. We haven't banned anything from Canada. They've capped the type of autos we can bring in. They've banned certain goods and services from procurement in the provinces. Again, we've never done these bans. It's quite extreme.
18: U.S. Trade Representative Jameson Greer posting comments to the CBC on his X account. Canada has announced dollar-for-dollar counter tariffs to 50% duties on many of its exports. Last night, Canada removed fish and seafood from the list of U.S. goods it's targeting. It says it made the change based on feedback without elaborating further.
17: And John, reaction continues to pour into Meta Platform's landmark settlement. The social media giants agreed to pay up to $18 billion with almost every U.S. state to resolve their claims related to teen users on the company's social media platforms. The agreement requires Meta to put new guardrails on the platforms, including restrictions on how much time younger people can scroll. Here's California Attorney General Rob Bonta.
21: This is a significant victory for families across the country, for parents, for children, for those who are suffering in silence and those who are suffering in public.
17: California Attorney General Bob Bonta. The new restrictions will apply only to U.S. teenagers for now. And the only states that aren't part of the deal are New Mexico and Florida. New Mexico secured $1 billion in payouts after winning a trial against Meta earlier this year. And Florida's attorney general says the settlement is insufficient.
18: Thanks, Nate. And that brings us to 6:09 on Wall Street. Time for a look at some of the other stories making news in New York and around the world. And for that, we're joined by Bloomberg's Michael Barr. Michael, good morning.
22: Good morning, John. Rescue teams are searching for hundreds of missing people along the Nepal-China border. A catastrophic and deadly torrent of floods and mud swept through several communities on Wednesday following a glacier collapse. The disaster left nearly 270 people dead and more than 1,000 missing, including foreigners. At least 47 Americans are among the missing. Australian Prime Minister Anthony Albanese says there are also more than 30 Australians unaccounted for.
23: Nepal, you know, is a developing country. It doesn't have the resources that an event like that would have in Australia. So information is difficult. Now, our thoughts are with all those who will be concerned about their loved ones today.
22: Videos show the flood swallowing people as they try to escape. Closing arguments are scheduled to begin this morning in the murder trial of Lindsey Clancy. Jurors heard from a total of 84 witnesses across 21 days of testimony. Prosecutors sought to prove that the Massachusetts woman deliberately murdered her three small children in 2023. Defense lawyers argue she was suffering from postpartum psychosis. When she sought medical help, defense lawyers argue her doctors misdiagnosed and over-medicated her, prescribing more than a dozen psychiatric drugs. Tributes are coming in for Tim Curry. The actor died Wednesday at age 80. Curry was best known for his role in the cult film The Rocky Horror Picture Show. Curry fans were outside Studio 54 in New York City, where a Broadway revival of the Rocky Horror Show is playing.
0: He was so diverse, but I think he was just in such iconic films from my childhood.
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22: 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I'm Michael Barr, and this is Bloomberg, John.
4: All right, Michael, thank you. And that brings us to 6:11 on Wall Street. 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
24: Good morning, John. Yankees and Astros at the stadium. Yanks in second place in the AL East, while Houston, despite a sub-500 record, is in first place in the West. The game was 3-3, seventh inning.
25: Swing on, deep drive. Center field. Giddy up, baby. Giddy up. Off the fence. Here comes Grisham. Ben Rice flying. He's going to score. How about Cody Bellinger? Two-run double. Yankees have a 5-3 lead.
24: WFAN had the call. Yanks went on to score six runs in their last two at-bats. They pulled away and won 9-3. The offense suddenly alive. 24 runs the last three games. Luis Garcia, a big reason. He's got seven hits the last two nights. City Field, all Milwaukee, 8-1. The Brewers roughed up Robert Stock, now 0-3 with a 7.5 ERA. In Miami, Sonny Gray was going for his 17th win, but the Red Sox had only five hits, all singles. The Marlins won 4-0. The Nationals lost to Colorado 13-1. Last weekend of NFL preseason begins tonight with three games, including the Patriots in Cleveland. Jets and Giants meet tomorrow. The Giants learned the knee injury suffered by wideout Calvin Austin in practice was indeed torn ACL, so his season over before it begins. The Pro Bowl is no more. The NFL announced they won't bother playing the game anymore. They will continue to honor 88 players for being Pro Bowl worthy. Only 30 golfers play this weekend in Atlanta for the Tour Championship. Rory McIlroy, a three-time winner. He goes off just before 1 o'clock today. Defending champ Tommy Fleetwood after that, and Scottie Scheffler at 2. John Stashower, Bloomberg Sports. John, Nathan.
17: All right, John, thanks. 6:13 on Wall Street. The stock champion this morning certainly appears to be NVIDIA. The AI chip giant is giving the trade a boost this morning with results that suggest the artificial intelligence spending boom isn't over yet. Chief Financial Officer Colette Kress put it this way on the company conference call.
26: We expect to grow revenue by approximately 70% in fiscal 2028.
17: NVIDIA CFO Colette Kress on the company's earnings beat. Joining us this morning in our Bloomberg Interactive Broker studio is Mandeep Singh, Global Head of Tech Research at Bloomberg Intelligence. That quote from Colette Kress certainly got the market's attention last night. Mandeep, blowing out what Wall Street was expecting. Your reaction. Good morning.
27: Good morning. And look, when you have a company with a $400 billion revenue run rate in their data center line, I mean, that's effectively, what they guided to for next quarter. And now they are expecting, 70% growth for next year. We're talking about at least a $650 billion business, data center business that they will have by the end of next year. That's huge. I mean, I'm looking at 2028 and 2029 in terms of, you know, what kind of growth rates they will have over there. But there's no doubt that demand is taking off for them, even at the, the size they are at right now. And this is just phenomenal growth.
17: Are they showing that the demand is there beyond the hyperscalers, the effort that NVIDIA has put in to expand its customer base?
27: Yes, so they have added additional disclosure. I mean, hyperscalers are still 50% of their data center business. So I mentioned next quarter, it will be a $400 billion run rate business. Half of that is coming from hyperscalers, $200 billion. And the other half is new clouds, sovereign entities, and enterprises. And that seems to be the faster growing segment now. And they really are using their balance sheet and, you know, the funding that NVIDIA is providing to a lot of these new cloud entities to make sure they are able to procure, you know, everything they need in terms of maintaining this pace of growth.
17: I wonder what you make of how NVIDIA is putting its balance sheet to work with acquisitions of other companies. The latest example going after Hugging Face.
27: Yes, that was quite interesting. I mean, we don't know if they will go ahead and, you know, pursue that. But clearly, they have a lot of free cash flow that they're generating to the tune of probably, you know, $200 billion a year, given this data center business is $400 billion plus now. And so from that perspective, yes, they could finance, you know, some of the build outs and be the backstop, but also pursue their own acquisitions. And that's where the Grok kind of aqua hires that they made last year, which was pretty sizable, and now this Hugging Face acquisition makes a ton of sense. They want to kind of create that ecosystem where they're not just a chip provider, but they have different products across the stack, and it sounds like that's what Hugging Face brings to them if they decide to pursue that acquisition.
17: Just 30 seconds left, Mandeep, but NVIDIA also highlighted the risk of margin compression with the way memory prices are right now. Is that a concern going forward?
27: Not really, because they said they are absorbing the cost so that they don't pass everything on to their customers. And that's to make sure that the customer base remains sticky. They keep upgrading to the newest versions of NVIDIA architecture as opposed to looking for some custom ASIC option.
17: Thanks, Mandeep, as always. Mandeep Singh, Global Head of Tech Research at Bloomberg Intelligence, live in our Bloomberg Interactive Broker studio this morning after NVIDIA earnings that have the stock soaring pre-market up more than 7%, John.
18: And repeating some of our top stories this morning, Nathan, Fed Governor Lisa Cook once again denying mortgage fraud allegations in a letter to the White House from her lawyer. The Supreme Court rejected President Trump's bid to fire her for cause, ruling he needed to give her time to respond. That time actually ran out yesterday. Bloomberg News has learned that Russia preparing to escalate attacks on Ukraine, and that flash flood near Nepal's border with China has left at least 270 people dead, more than 1,300 missing. That includes hundreds of foreign tourists, Americans among those still unaccounted for, more than 24 hours after the disaster. We're going to have more on these stories straight ahead right here on Bloomberg Daybreak.
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22: Lapse. Jurors in the murder trial of Massachusetts mother Lindsay Clancy will hear closing arguments this morning before beginning their deliberations. The defense says Clancy murdered her three small children in their family home in 2023 because of postpartum psychosis. The prosecution says Clancy planned the killings and understood her actions were wrong. Kids under 18 will soon see a host of changes to their Instagram and Facebook experiences after a historic $18 billion settlement with Meta Platforms. It was reached with U.S. states. Among other things, Meta has also agreed to strengthen its age estimates to keep kids under 13 off its platforms. In baseball, the Yankees and Orioles won. Mets, Red Sox, Nationals lost. Global news 24 hours a day and whenever you want it with Bloomberg News Now. I'm Michael Barr, and this is Bloomberg, Nathan.
17: All right, Michael, thanks. 6:23 on Wall Street, and this is Bloomberg Daybreak with more on Meta Platform's settlement with the states. We spoke about it with Utah Governor Spencer Cox. The Republican governor joined Joe Matthew and Tyler Kendall on Bloomberg's Balance of Power, saying the settlement signals Meta was losing badly, though Cox adds in some ways Meta got off easy. Let's listen in.
0: I was the one of the lone kind of dissenters when it came to the number. I thought the number should have been much, much higher. But what we got on the other end was something that we probably could not have gotten as much of in court. And that is okay. the equitable relief. That is making sure that now they have to create these kids accounts, that they put parents back in charge, that we're changing the algorithm, that we're turning these things, these platforms off at night, that we're having healthy pauses in there. These were all really important things that we've been pushing for. Utah was the first state to try to hold these companies accountable 3-4 years ago, and I'm really proud that we got that far.
1: So, Governor, would you say this is more about the message that this sends, more so than the money? And if you could drill in a little bit more on the money, how does Utah plan to allocate this? I know you mentioned one example there, but what else are you looking for?
0: Yeah. So I want to say it's not the message as much as we got actual changes to the platforms. And that piece is really important. That piece matters. This is going to protect kids going forward. By the way, your kids should not be on these platforms at all. So get them off. But if they are on, this is going to make them safer. We want to use the money to mitigate the harms that have been caused. Look, Meta knew. These guys, they knew what they were doing. They had their own research that showed that this was causing significant harm.

0: to enjoy each other, to enjoy the real world again, and that's what we're going to use the money for.
1: Well, as a father of a 19-year-old, I'm breathing fresh air just hearing you say that, Governor. So tell us how this works. These new guardrails are important. How do you enforce restrictions, for instance, on how much time kids can scroll when they're more clever than we are about getting around some of these parameters, parental controls, using other devices or other logins? I'm sure you thought this through.
0: Yeah, look, there's no foolproof way to do this. We know that the kids are very smart, but this is yep. huge because it requires the company for the first time to actually start age gating, right? So they have to know how old the person is. It puts parents in charge. The defaults now on these platforms are going to be to protect our kids. And now parents can override those if they want. If they want their kid on at 3 a.m, the parent can change that and make it happen. I don't pretend that we're going to catch every single kid in this, but it raises the bar significantly. We're suing other platforms as well. In fact, there's a kicker in this deal that significantly raises the monetary settlement if other platforms join in. And so we're going after those platforms as well. And if we can get everybody moving this direction, it's just going to help lift everyone. It's going to help kids. It's going to help parents and make our country a better place.
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3: And Nathan, up next, the latest on the markets after NVIDIA's blowout forecast for AI spending. Plus, could the U.S.-Canada trade war escalate even further? Ahead of the market open, Dow futures down 65 points. That's coming up at 5:30. But first, today's weather forecast.
4: Delays are a possibility to and from the New Orleans area as the day goes on due to showers and thunderstorms. It'll be near 88 this afternoon in New Orleans. Delays will also develop around the New York City area because of showers and thunderstorms today. Temperatures in New York near 83. Later in the day, look for delays in and out of the Baltimore and Washington area due to scattered showers and storms near 90. Chicago looking good, sunny and 80. I'm Rob Carolyn, Bloomberg Radio.
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2: We're coming up to 6:30 on Wall Street. Good morning, I'm Nathan Hager.
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2: Well, John, NVIDIA is giving NASDAQ futures a lift this morning. Right now, they are up 1% after the chipmaker gave a bullish sales outlook for fiscal 2028. It's got NVIDIA shares up nearly 7% in early trading. Here's Chief Financial Officer Colette Kress on the post-earnings conference call.
6: The surge in AI demand is driving a global infrastructure build-out, supported by an expanding and diverse set of growth opportunities, spanning hyperscalers, AI labs, AI natives, enterprises, and sovereign customers. We expect to grow revenue by approximately 70% in fiscal 2028.
2: NVIDIA CFO Colette Kress also warned margins would narrow in the coming months due to a surge in memory costs.
3: And another note on NVIDIA this morning, Bloomberg News has learned the U.S. government is investigating Singapore-based Apex Logistics for its suspected role in smuggling NVIDIA AI chips to China. This may result in the first action against a transportation company for allegedly taking part in the illegal semiconductor trade.
2: Well, shares of Wendy's, we're watching those as well, John. They are plunging more than 12% in early trading. Reuters is reporting Nelson Peltz's Trian Fund Management has no plans to make a bid at this time to take Wendy's private.
3: And we turn now to the economy. This is where we're just a day away from the Kevin Warsh key speech at Jackson Hole. Michael McKee is covering the highly anticipated event for Bloomberg.
7: The question hanging over this year's symposium is, will he or won't he? Will new Fed Chairman Kevin Warsh explain how he thinks about inflation and how he plans to get it back down to the central bank's 2% target? Warsh, who has criticized Fed officials for speaking too much,

0: has been unusually circumspect since taking office. That's led to criticism on Wall Street, with investors demanding some further, if not forward, guidance in his Jackson Hole speech. At the Fed's last meeting on July 29th, he suggested he might only offer a high-level view of the reforms he wants to bring to the Fed. Market rates have risen since then, a sign of investor impatience. Michael McKee, Bloomberg, Jackson Hole, Wyoming.
1: Join Michael McKee, Lisa Abramowitz, and Tom Kane tomorrow for a special edition of Bloomberg Surveillance live from the Jackson Hole Economic Symposium. It starts tomorrow at 9 a.m. Wall Street time on Bloomberg Radio, Bloomberg Television, and the Bloomberg Business App.
2: In the Middle East, John, Iran's military says it has reached a revenue-sharing agreement with Oman in the Strait of Hormuz. The statement from the Islamic Revolutionary Guard Corps comes after both countries' foreign ministries said they were working on an interim framework to resume shipping, but they didn't mention fees. President Trump says oil is already moving through the strait and all mines have been cleared. Iran disputes that, as we hear from Bloomberg Middle East correspondent Avir Abu Omar.
3: For Iran, it is still a possibility for them to pose threats in the Strait of Hormuz, to pose the threat of attacking vessels via drones or missiles in the Strait of Hormuz. Just a couple of days ago, the UK Navy had reported on August 25th that a vessel was hit with an unidentified projectile. Of course, we don't know what that was for the time being, but that risk is still very much in the Strait of Hormuz.
2: And Bloomberg's Zubir Abu Omar reports the head of the International Maritime Association had said as late as last week that the strait was still closed.
1: And U.S. Trade Representative Jameson Greer speaking about the collapse of trade talks with Canada. Greer tells Fox News a trade war will have a limited impact on this side of the border.
4: And guess what? If there's something in there that has some negative effect that is brought to the attention of President Trump, he can do what he needs to do. I mean, this is just not going to lead to any economic Armageddon for us.
1: And in a separate interview with a Canadian broadcasting corporation, Jameson Greer suggested the U.S. might consider banning some Canadian goods after Canada removed U.S. liquor and spirits from many of its shelves. Canada has announced dollar-for-dollar retaliation of the U.S.'s 50% tariffs on $20 billion of its exports. And last night, Canada did remove U.S. fish and seafood from its counter-tariff list. That's based on feedback without elaborating.
2: And we just got Ernie.
1: And that brings us to 6:33 on Wall Street. Let's get an update. News from around the world and New York. And for that, here's Bloomberg's Michael Barr.
5: Thank you very much, John. A flash flood along the Nepal-China border killed at least 270 and left more than 1,000 missing, including hundreds of foreign tourists. The flood was caused by a collapsing glacier in the Himalayan region between Nepal and Tibet. Dr. Goran Ekstrom is from Lamont Doherty Earth Observatory at Columbia Climate School.
6: It was an enormous landslide that took away a large glacier or parts of a large glacier in the very high Himalayas, and that the water melted and came down the river. So it was not really a landslide into a lake or a lake breaking its walls, but it was more this landslide that just created a large mass going into the valley.
5: More than 45 of the missing are believed to be Americans. Meta has agreed to pay $18 billion in settlements to resolve social media claims from U.S. states. The settlement would require the company to make major changes to how it operates platforms like Facebook and Instagram. New Jersey is among the states involved in filing the lawsuit. State Attorney General Jennifer Davenport.
7: One of the important pieces of our of this settlement agreement, assuming the court adopts it, is that there is that ongoing monitoring and audit feature that we have as states to make sure that we're holding them accountable and they're doing exactly what they're supposed to do.
5: AG Davenport says the money will go to programs to help protect minors on the apps. Jurors in the murder trial of Lindsey Clancy will hear closing arguments this morning before beginning their deliberations. Her defense lawyer does not contest that the Massachusetts woman strangled her three small children in the basement of their Duxbury home. They say Clancy was suffering postpartum psychosis and heard a voice in her head commanding her to kill the children. The prosecution says she deliberately planned the murders. Retired Judge Jim Barreto spoke with WCVB-TV about jury instructions.
8: The only surprise was that the judge said he was going to charge on manslaughter, but not differentiate between involuntary and voluntary manslaughter.
5: If Clancy is found not guilty due to insanity, she would be sent to a state psychiatric facility. If she is convicted of murder, she faces a mandatory life sentence. Global News, 24 hours a day, and whenever you want it, with the Bloomberg News Now. I'm Michael Barr, and this is Bloomberg, John.
1: All right, Michael, ahead of the cash open on Wall Street, Dow futures 53 points lower. The S&P futures, they are up just about 30 points right now, up 0.4%. The NASDAQ futures up 286 points. That is up 1%. Just hearing from Dollar Tree, their second quarter earnings, net sales meeting estimates there. This is Bloomberg.
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12: And from the Bloomberg Interactive Brokers Studios, I'm John Tucker with this Bloomberg Business Flash. It is 6:40 on Wall Street. Let's go to the first word breaking news desk for today's morning call. And here's Bill Maloney. Bill, good morning.
13: And good morning, John. U.S. futures are trading mixed right now. Dow futures down 70 points. S&Ps are higher by 29. The Nasdaq futures, they're up by 1%. The U.S. 10-year yield is at 4.67. Gold is in the red. Oil is in the green. And Bitcoin, that's trading higher by 1.3%. On the U.S. economic front at 8:30, look for initial jobs claims. And after the bell last night, NVIDIA gave a bullish forecast. Those shares are up 7%. CrowdStrike had strong results, and Salesforce raised its forecast. In deal news, the information reported that NVIDIA agreed to buy Hugging Face for $12.9 billion. And wrapping things up, speaking of NVIDIA, the price target goes to $5.15 from $3.52 at Raymond James. That is the street high. Live from the First of Breaking News Desk, I'm Bill Maloney. John?
14: All right, Bill, thanks. And Bloomberg customers, you can get the latest breaking news by typing Squawk on your terminal. That's S-Q-U-A-W-K as your Bloomberg Business Flash. Now with more of what's going on around the world. Good morning, Michael Barr.
15: Good morning, John. In Nepal, it's being described as a massive geophysical event. Extreme flash flooding has left about 270 people dead and hundreds more missing. A landslide occurred on the Nepal-China border area, which hit a glacier. That glacier then caused a flood of one of the major rivers. More than 45 Americans are among the missing. Iran's military said it reached a revenue-sharing agreement with Oman on the Strait of Hormuz. President Trump says oil is already moving through the strait. Iran disputes that. Meta agreed to pay up to $18 billion in landmark settlements to resolve social media claims from nearly all of the U.S. states. It would require the company to make major changes to how it operates platforms like Facebook and Instagram. It requires the company to put new guardrails on its platforms, including restricting how much time youths can scroll and preventing them from switching off certain safety settings without parental consent. In baseball, the Yankees and Orioles won. The Mets, Red Sox, and Nationals lost. Global news 24 hours a day and whenever you want it with Bloomberg News Now. I'm Michael Barr, and this is Bloomberg, John.
14: All right, Michael, thank you. 6:42 on Wall Street. 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Well, Michael just talked about it, but scientists are rushing to understand the exact causes of a deadly flash flood that sent that wall of mud and water tearing through the Himalayan river valleys on the China-Nepal border. Now, the U.S. Geological Survey says what is clear so far is that a huge chunk of glacier collapsed and that a 5.2 magnitude seismic event occurred around 8:37 local time Wednesday. That in turn led to that catastrophic flow of debris downstream. Now, the mountains have been shrouded in clouds, meaning the precise chain of events is likely to be better understood once satellites allow a clear examination. The scientists say it operated like an inland tsunami. The researchers have long sounded alarm bells on the vulnerability of the so-called third pole to warming temperatures and about the rising potential for disasters all across the world, in fact. And efforts to develop a vaccine against the strain of Ebola driving the deadly outbreak in Democratic Republic of Congo, they are expanding with an experimental shot developed by an Egypt-based pharmaceutical company set to advance toward human testing. Minifarm Group will receive as much as $16.5 million to move its Ebola virus vaccine through preclinical development and into early stage clinical trials expected to take place in Africa. And that is today's Bloomberg NJIT STEM Report, Nathan.
16: All right, John, thanks. 6:44. Time to check what's going on in D.C., where some of the top stories include Fed Governor Lisa Cook denying wrongdoing once again as President Trump renews his bid to fire her. U.S. Trade Rep Jamison Greer disputing Canada's account of trade talk collapse. And a Politico report this morning that the Trump administration is considering sweeping new tariffs on chips. Joining us from the nation's capital is Bloomberg government Congress reporter Rachel Schilke. So, Rachel, we saw that's the Supreme Court ruling that President Trump couldn't fire Governor Cook without giving her time to respond. Now we have a response. What's she saying? Good morning.
17: Good morning. Yeah, so she is denying these mortgage fraud allegations that the president has continued to levy against her. We've seen him doing it now for several months. And he is trying to appoint members essentially that are aligned with him on lowering these interest rates. And so he has been kind of going after her. She's an appointee of President Joe Biden. And so she is now coming back at the president saying that all of these allegations against her are unproven. We haven't heard a response from the White House yet. But considering this has been kind of a top target for President Trump, I assume we will see a reaction soon.
16: And we're going to see another Fed meeting in the next couple of weeks here. I mean, with this cloud that's been over Governor Cook for so long now with the president making this effort to oust her, do we expect this to have any impact on policy?
17: Well, she voted with the majority last month to keep the central bank short-term benchmark rate steady. So We're not sure, I guess, where she's going to go this time, but she did say at the beginning of the month that she is prepared to act if inflation is not slowing. And so officials are divided right now on whether to leave rates unchanged. President Trump obviously is urging for lowering interest rates, but with the state of inflation, obviously with the war in Iran, there's a lot going on here. And so I think that right now, this is just one little piece of the puzzle that the president is trying to kind of control before the midterms and then heading into the 2028 cycle as well.
16: Okay, well, let's move to the trade puzzle here. Of course, we've got the tariffs announced against Canada this week, Canada's response as well. And now U.S. trade rep Jameson Greer is making the rounds on cable shows with his take on what's going on.
17: Yeah, and he's been talking a lot about how we've never done these bans. It's quite extreme. Maybe we need to. The thing with these tariffs that I think is causing people a lot of grief is that obviously inflation is happening right now. A lot of communities are really struggling, especially in the rural communities. And so a lot of even representatives on the Republican side have come out and said that these tariffs against Canada, one of our allies, is not a good thing. And we're seeing a lot of pushback against this. And this is not the first time the president has gotten a lot of pushback from tariffs in the past. And right now, they have indicated that the talks with the Canadian ministers are not really going well. He had said that they don't have any open channels right now, but they have a good relationship. So I think a lot of people are holding out that maybe there can be some sort of diplomatic resolution. But as of now, we're seeing that there's a lot of tension between the two countries.
16: Well, it seems as though the president is still focused on rebuilding the tariff wall. Very interesting report from Politico this morning that they could even be considering tariffs on semiconductors. Tell us more about this report.
17: Yes. So Politico reported that the Trump administration is weighing a new round of tariffs on semiconductors. This is coming despite warning from technology companies because the U.S. is trying to make a significant improvement on artificial intelligence. The topic of data centers is infiltrating many states. Some states are completely for it. Other states, both Democratic and Republican, are concerned about the state of data centers in their communities, how that's going to impact taxes, their water, things like that. And the administration is mulling kind of a phase-in period for these tariffs. But a lot of this, the tech company is very concerned that this could diminish the U.S.'s role in trying to get ahead of our adversaries in AI.
16: All right. Appreciate this, Rachel. As always, thanks for coming on with us from Washington. That is Bloomberg Government Congress reporter Rachel Schilke. John.
14: And let's repeat some of the top stories that we're following this morning, Nathan. NVIDIA giving the AI trade a lift with a bullish sales outlook into the next couple of years. The chip giant says revenues will grow by about 70% in fiscal 2028. Wall Street was looking for 45%.
16: Iran's military says it's reached a revenue sharing agreement with Oman on the Strait of Hormuz. President Trump says the waterway is already open and demined. Tehran disputes that. Many European allies doubt it as well.
14: And then three people close to the Kremlin are telling Bloomberg Russia is preparing to escalate its war with Ukraine. Our sources say President Vladimir Putin has concluded that peace talks have reached a dead end. Ahead of the cash open on Wall Street, Dow futures down 35 points, S&P futures up 32, NASDAQ futures up 300. More on these stories just ahead, right here on Bloomberg Daybreak.
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14: And I'm John Tucker, the Bloomberg Newsroom, with this Bloomberg Business Flash. And ahead of the cash open on Wall Street, Dow futures right now 52 points lower, down about a tenth of a percent. The S&P futures 31 points higher. That's up 0.4%. And the NASDAQ futures 295 points higher. That is up 1%. Of course, some of the big tech names like NVIDIA doing the heavy lifting there this morning. In the yield space, the 2-year yield, 2 basis points higher at 4.23. The 10-year is up just about 2 basis points at 4.66. And then the long bond, 2 basis points higher. That is at 5.18 right now. Brent, the active contract, that is up 0.7%. Still below 90, 88.46 a barrel. And you talk about the dollar debasement trade. Well, the gold is right now, that's actually down just a hair, down $2. $45.88 an ounce, $4,588. And also Bitcoin, that is just breached 80,000 earlier, back down, but still at 79,593 per token. Attention's going to shift to Wyoming, the Jackson Hole Economic Symposium. Kevin Warsh will deliver his first major speech as Fed chair, and that's going to give investors maybe some fresh clues on the policy outlook.
16: We'll see.
14: Yeah, if he speaks, goes into much
16: we'll
14: detail.
16: Say something.
14: Of course, he's faced criticism over the lack of clarity about his views on the economy. And we check the markets for you all day long, right here on Bloomberg Radio. I'm John Tucker. That is your Bloomberg Business Flash. Now let's get news from around the world. And to do that for us this morning, here's Michael Barr.
15: Thank you very much, John. Rescue teams are searching for hundreds of missing people along the Nepal-China border. Floods and mud swept through several communities following a glacier collapse, killing about 270 people and more than 1,000 missing, including foreigners and pilgrims. Videos of the tragedy show the flood swallowing people as they try to escape. High-level investigators are visiting the hospital nursery in Pakistan's capital, where a fast-moving fire killed 14 newborns. Grieving families and the public sought answers about the cause of the blaze and the safety measures at the major government facility in Islamabad. Meta agreed to pay up about $18 billion in landmark settlements to resolve social media claims from nearly all the U.S. states. It will require the company to make major changes to how it operates platforms like Facebook and Instagram. In baseball, the Yankees and Orioles won. The Mets, Red Sox, and Nationals lost. And Nathan, it's been real. The Pro Bowl is no more. It brings an end to an exhibition of the NFL's top players that was held in some form almost every year since 1951. The league said 88 players will still be named as Pro Bowlers and honored after this season. Global news, 24 hours a day and whenever you want it with Bloomberg News Now. I'm Michael Barr, and here's our Pro Bowler. Oh.
16: Looking forward to the off-air debate about whether this is a good idea. Thank you, Michael Barr. 656 on Wall Street. Let's take a look at some stocks on the move today. I'm Nathan Hager, joined by Bloomberg's Ewan Potts. Oh, gosh, where to start, Ewan? Good morning.
1: Well, maybe we should kick off with earnings from the world's most valuable company.
16: Oh, should we?
1: NVIDIA's, NVIDIA's revenue in the current period set to be $108 billion, near enough, beating analysts' estimates. Plenty of focus on the chip giant's forecast, investors questioning whether the AI boom still has more road to run. And on that question, the company said that sales will grow about 70% next fiscal year. Investors also interested in NVIDIA's margin. The company warning these could narrow in the coming months as it copes with a surge in memory costs. It expects those margins to bottom out in the fiscal fourth quarter around about 71 to 72%. A bullish Jensen Huang, the NVIDIA CEO, saying that demand is only accelerating. He highlighted NVIDIA's Vera Rubin chip, which is now in full production. He says that the AI infrastructure build-out is, quote, at full steam. He will be a happy man this morning. Unlike some other recent earnings day moves, shares surging pre-market up nearly 7% so far.
16: Yeah, and some other tech names are probably feeling pretty happy as well. Even bigger moves to the upside for Salesforce and CrowdStrike.
1: Yeah, investors signaling their relief that maybe the SaaSpocalypse has been overdone. The software company Salesforce giving an outlook for strong revenue expansion and deepening its partnership with Claude AI company Anthropic. Salesforce says that a key measure of future sales will grow about 14% in the current quarter, ahead of estimates for 13% growth. And that company's expanded partnership with Anthropic will see it integrate Salesforce products within Claude, allowing clients to access information on their customers and sales cycles with the AI app. Plenty of buyers for Salesforce shares this morning, gaining almost 12% pre-market. And sticking with the software theme, CrowdStrike shares jumping as well as the company projected revenue for the full year ahead of estimates. Numbers being taken as evidence that the cybersecurity industry is benefiting from AI-fueled demand. Cyber stocks have been rallying in recent months with fears of AI-powered cyber attacks and breaches escalating. That's bolstering demand for stronger defenses. The CrowdStrike CEO saying that the release of Anthropic's Mythos model and concerns about its potency as a hacking tool has led to mass market acceptance that AI adoption needs security. And markets only agreeing today. CrowdStrike shares gaining 9%.
16: All right, Ewan Potts watching stocks for us in the pre-market. Ewan, thank you for this. And I'll just leave you with a couple more. We've heard from some value retailers on earnings. Dollar General boosted its comp sales forecast for the full year, and those shares are up more than 8%, while Dollar Tree reported a better profit off of tariff refunds. Dollar Tree is down more than 4.5%. For more conversations like this, subscribe to Stock Movers wherever you get your podcast. Stocks as a whole, mostly higher, led by NASDAQ futures up 1%. This is Bloomberg Daybreak. I'm Nathan Hager alongside John Tucker, 6:59 on Wall.
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3: From ABC News, I'm Sherry Preston. The death toll from the mudslide in Nepal has risen to at least 280 people, but more than 1,000 are still missing. The images coming from the region are stunning. Extreme flash flooding wiping out entire villages. ABC's James Longman with more.
23: They're saying that it's a landslide that occurred on the Nepal-China border area, which hit a glacier, and then in turn, that glacier then caused a flood of one of the major rivers, the Bhotikoshi River, which feeds into multiple other rivers in this kind of valley area. And basically every river in the area burst its banks and flooded the whole kind of valley, the whole basin.
3: The water rushing for miles down the mountain. Dozens of American tourists were in that region at the time and are still unaccounted for. A little over 2 weeks away from the 25th anniversary of the terror attacks, a June 2028 trial date has now been set for alleged 9/11 mastermind Khalil Sheikh Mohammed. Big changes will soon be coming for Instagram and Facebook after parent company Meta agreed to pay nearly $18 billion to settle with attorneys general from around the nation over the addictive nature of its apps on young people. Among the new rules for those under 18,
4: Instagram and Facebook will set daily 2-hour time limits. They will block the apps from midnight until 6 a.m. So you couldn't go on the apps during that time if you have a teen account. They will hide like counts. They will ban some beauty filters, those cosmetic filters. They will have an option where if you want to have an algorithm that is not customized, is not tailored to you, you can have a kind of more default algorithm. Really fundamentally changing how younger people will interact with these platforms.
3: ABC's Elizabeth Schulze. New investigations show a swarm of 700 OpenAI agents, programs that run with minimal human supervision, are what carried out the July hack of the platform Hugging Face. Also coming to light, those AI agents tried to cover their tracks afterwards. You're listening to ABC News.
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3: 3 days after it was first reported, a wildfire continues to ravage North Texas. Brushland, homes, businesses, all affected, says ABC's Jim Ryan in Dallas.
8: On Wednesday, the wind shifted and smoke from the massive wildfire began wafting into Dallas-Fort Worth. Here, 60 miles from the fire line, a brown fog has reduced visibility and the smell of smoke fills the air. School districts have been canceling outdoor activities, and a local children's hospital has seen a spike in ER visits for respiratory problems.
3: A new ruling on drag shows in Texas. It turns out one judge had a simple solution to those who were offended by them. ABC's Marcus Moore explains.
24: The attorney general in Texas is vowing to appeal after a judge struck down a state law restricting drag shows. The judge ruled the ban on sexually oriented performances violates the First Amendment. And he referenced Dolly Parton to make his point, saying, quote, just as many people chastise Dolly Parton as a voluptuous sex symbol, there are erotic elements in countless popular performances that could be subject to penalties under the ban. The judge adding that the solution is simple. He said, just don't go to the drag show if you're offended.
3: Following her death at the age of 80, Dolly Parton is being remembered for her faith and her inclusivity. Her theme park in Pigeon Forge, Tennessee, Dollywood, reflects both of her Christian values and her legacy of acceptance. Many of those in the LGBTQ community describe Dolly Parton's public support as a beacon of light, even as they were struggling. I'm Sherry Preston, ABC News.
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25: And has been accelerating. Now, I think the good news is that objectively, the bond market is currently fine with that number. Rates of implied volatility in the bond market are pretty low. Levels of inflation expectations are still pretty modest. The yield curve is kind of at an average level of steepness. So it's very hard to look at the bond market and say that there's some big objection to the number. Auctions are still being taken down. But it's clearly a large number. And I think combined with record AI spending and a lot of the issuance that's come on the back of that, it's trends that, are causing investors a lot of concern around the supply of duration of the market and probably steepening the curve.
26: Andrew, we've got Treasury Secretary Bessent intervening in the bond market. It seems like a lot of that euphoria has faded, but there is talk that he could tap $1 trillion Treasury general account to fund that buyback. Does that matter? Put that in perspective for us. What does that mean and why should we care, if at all?
25: Yeah, so I think that is an important development in the story, because the initial buybacks, you know, we were talking about maybe $4 billion out of a total U.S. debt of $40,000 billion. You know, it's a pretty small relative number, but the Treasury General account, as you mentioned, is much larger. And you know, our interest rate strategy team, they published a report recently on this. You know, they think maybe, you know, 80 to 200 billion is kind of a level of potential firepower that could be there. So, you know, those are large numbers, but, you know, there are challenges, you know, to that. That Treasury General account is the buffer that is utilized if there's a debt ceiling showdown. And, you know, we're not that far away from the midterm elections. There's certainly a chance that the balance of power changes, and, you know, the debt ceiling fights could be right back at the front of the agenda. And it also, you know, it doesn't really change some of the other drivers of rates. The fact that global rates are rising, you know, rates in Japan, Germany are up. But the fact that you have lots of AI-driven spending that's driving a lot of long-term corporate bond issuance. So there are a lot of things, and I think this is the challenge that the market's aware of, that are kind of out of the Treasury Secretary's hands.
7: Andrew, in terms of credit risk here, the question is, do we even go out there and try to take some credit risk? Because I can go to a two-year Treasury, get 4.22. I can go 10 years and get 4.65, 4.70. Are you suggesting your clients take credit risk on top of that?
25: So we're currently a bit cautious on the credit side, certainly the investment grade side. You know, I do think that supply remains very heavy and will remain heavy this year. Credit spreads have been remarkably resilient. I mean, you know, you have seen some widening in the AI-driven names, but the overall index is still pretty tight. So you're still looking at pretty rich valuations. And I do think a good thing about credit, you know, you could say is you know what the risk premium is. The risk premium is not some secret number. It's the spread minus an expected loss, and that spread minus expected loss is pretty low. And you know, I think we're also in a part of the economic cycle that is burning hotter and burning more aggressive. You know, you have rising M&A volumes, you have rising levels of CapEx, you have a lot of kind of excitement in markets, and that can be very supportive for equities, but it tends to be less supportive for credit when you get markets that are running hotter and seeing more aggressive activity. So even from kind of a cyclical perspective, I think that's also a headwind. So we have spreads widening modestly on the investment grade side. We think high yield could maybe outperform a little bit at the margin, but relative to investment grade. But we think that there's better risk reward elsewhere, particularly in stocks at the moment.
26: Well, let's talk about value and opportunity. Where do you see value right now in let's say securitized credit, Andrew?
25: Well, so I think an interesting factor on the securitized side is there are parts of the securitized market that are seeing a lot less issuance. And again, I think kind of issuance is the name of the game this year. You know, we're seeing it on the Treasury side, but we're also seeing it on the corporate side. And I think investors are very interested in markets that are not seeing as much issuance. And so, you know, we've seen a lot less issuance in things like non-QM mortgages. So parts of the mortgage market that are a little bit off the run. You're seeing a lot less issuance in the commercial mortgage-backed security side, just because there's been a lot less commercial mortgage activity, given, you know, high interest rates and a slowdown in that sector. But you have a lot less issuance there, which is a kind of a relatively positive technical. And then I think we're also seeing a lot more focus on kind of the relative value between with all this build out in AI CapEx, you actually have a lot more opportunities for investors to compare a securitized asset, an asset-backed security that is linked to say a data center, and an unsecured corporate risk that might ultimately link back to that data center. And so in many cases, we're seeing the asset-backed security side of that equation trade at somewhat wider valuation levels. And that's interesting. That's certainly something we're doing a lot of work on at the moment.
7: Andrew, thanks so much. Always appreciate getting a few minutes of your time. Andrew Sheets, he's a global head of fixed income research at that little shop in Midtown called Morgan Stanley. Appreciate getting a few minutes of his time. Looking at the markets here, red and green on the screen here. S&P up 30 points, down 30 points. The NASDAQ, thank you. NVIDIA is up 318 points. That's 1%. Yields tick up a little bit higher, 2 basis points higher on the 10-year 4.67. That seems to be the new normal here. Let's get a sense of what's happening broadly in these markets. We can check in with Janet Mui, head of market analysis at RBC Brewin Dauphin. Janet, what are you going to be looking for over the next day or so out in Jackson Hole? How do you think? What do you think the markets are looking for?
9: Hi, good morning. Thanks for having me. Well, I guess the market really wants to hear from Fed Chair Kevin Warsh on what is the reaction function of the Federal Reserve. So obviously he is not going to give the forward guidance, but it's very important to hear like what sort of economic data, what sort of trigger would lead to an rate increase, for example. And I guess Kevin Warsh would have to keep defending the 2% inflation target, and he would have to answer some of those tough questions on the reaction function. I guess there's still a lot of uncertainty on the next couple of meetings, and it could create potential rate volatility, which I think that the Fed should really have to address that.
26: What would you like to hear from Warsh tomorrow? We might not hear it, but what would help this market to sort of have this rally have legs? What would it need to hear from Warsh?
9: Yes, I guess on the state of the labor market and whether he thinks that the secondary impact from energy prices is likely to lead to higher core inflation, which I would expect that he will probably have a more relaxed view, because we saw that wage growth recently has moderated. So I guess that underlying inflationary pressure is still high, but not hot. I think that's a very important distinction. So I guess it's really to hear his view on the secondary impact of the high energy prices.
7: Janet, one of the underlying themes of this equity market and fixed income market is artificial intelligence. And we got a very constructive, I guess, earnings release and commentary from NVIDIA last night. How are you guys thinking about the AI trade and kind of maybe some of the better ways to play it?
9: Yeah, so I guess it alleviated concerns that the AI momentum is losing. Obviously, there is still very strong demand, and NVIDIA is still forecasting very strong growth and very high profit margins. And I think what's significant is that NVIDIA's result, the very strong cash flow, suggests that it is going to deploy that cash into a lot of investments along the whole semiconductor and AI ecosystem. And that's really positive for the ongoing strength of the AI trade. So for us, we are still very much constructive on that. However, we think it's still very much important to diversify and have some anti-AI play. The reason being that there's still some risk out there that is quite hard to quantify. For example, the very high leverage we're seeing, the fact that, you know, some of the frontier AI models, they may not demand as high pricing power as previously thought because of the competition from open source models and things like that. That could ultimately feed back to a potentially, less pricing power and less, you know, cash going back to the hyperscalers, et cetera. So these are the risks, not that it will materialize. We're still very constructive, but it just highlights that, you know, going all in on AI is probably not the most sensible way to play it.
26: So, Janet, what outside of big tech are you looking at the moment? Where do you see some value?
9: Yeah, so currently, in terms of our global equity allocation, we have an overweight in European equities, and that's part of our anti-AI play, because as we know, Europe has relatively low percentage of tech, and you got a lot more financials and consumer staple stocks that is likely to act as a diversifier. And you also want to have gold in your portfolio. I mean, the debasement trade is very much back on, and from what we saw from what the U.S. Treasury Secretary is doing, some sort of financial repression going on, and we feel that having that allocation into a real asset that have scarce a supply is very much important in this environment.
7: Janet, U.S. versus rest of world, how do you guys think about that allocation these days?
9: Yeah, I mean, we're neutral on the U.S., and obviously the U.S. is really that AI play. And I mentioned about the anti-AI play is overweight in Europe. And also you want some of that AI play story coming out from Asia as well, which gives you a bit of a lower valuation in the ecosystem. For example, in places like South Korea, I think a lot of deleveraging has been done. So pretty much back to more attractive levels from here. And Taiwan being the center of that ecosystem, relatively cheaper than the U.S., that's quite attractive to us as well.
7: Jenna, thanks so much for joining us. Always appreciate getting a few minutes of your time. Jenna Mui, she's head of market analysis at RBC Brewin Dolphin. There you go. There's a name for you. With our news.
15: Thank you very much, Paul. Alexis, John, rescuers are searching for hundreds of missing people, including a reported 47 Americans, after serious flash flooding Wednesday on the Nepal-Tibet border. At least 270 people are dead. The flooding is believed to have been triggered by a massive landslide. Dr. Goran Ekstrom from Lamont Doherty Earth Observatory at Columbia's Climate School explains that with a lot of snow-covered peaks surrounding parts of these rivers, it's not uncommon for glacier melt to potentially trigger this kind of event.
10: It's not an exceptional event in this Himalayas. These types of events have happened before. This is very large by modern standards.
15: The area is a massive draw for tourists, for hikers, and for people from all over the world. Iran's military said it reached a revenue-sharing agreement with Oman on the Strait of Hormuz. President Trump says oil is already moving through the strait. Iran disputes that. In Canada, Ontario Premier Doug Ford says he is focused on helping restarting tariff negotiations with the U.S., but he once again called President Trump a bully.
12: This is not against the American people. I love the American people.
15: Bloomberg government Congress reporter Rachel Schilke from Washington.
13: The thing with these tariffs that I think is causing people a lot of grief is that obviously inflation is happening right now. A lot of communities are really struggling, especially in the rural communities. And so a lot of even representatives on the Republican side have come out and said that these tariffs against Canada, one of our allies, is not a good thing.
15: Bloomberg's Rachel Schilke. Closing arguments are scheduled to begin this morning in the murder trial of Lindsay Clancy. Jurors heard from a total of 84 witnesses across 21 days of testimony. Prosecutors sought to prove that the Massachusetts woman deliberately murdered her three small children in 2023. Defense lawyers argue she was suffering from postpartum psychosis. Global news 24 hours a day and whenever you want it with Bloomberg News Now. I'm Michael Barr, and this is Bloomberg. Paul, Alexis, John.
7: Hey, Michael Barr, thank you so much. We appreciate this. This news update, the Michael Barr update, was brought to you by IBKR Trade Election, Climate, and Economic Outcomes with IBKR Prediction Markets, right alongside your stocks and options. 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Just looking, Alexis, I think we're going to get some storms here in the Northeast U.S., the Mid-Atlantic, another round of thunderstorms coming, increasing flood risk, transportation woes, and even a slight chance for a tornado. And I think there was a tornado in New York City last week.
17: I know.
7: It's crazy around here.
17: Touching down, what was it, on Long Island, I think, on a part of Long Island. We could get up to 3 inches overall of rain here in New York City. So I think the commute, as the day goes on, supposed to come in, roll in sort of mid-afternoon, and the commute's going to be tough, and people trying to get out on flights.
14: The flood watch starts at noon. The flood watch in this area, Rob Carolyn tells us.
7: You always know when it's bad in the city when you see the flood, like in the subways, the rain come flooding into the subways. That's when you know you've got a problem in New York City.
14: And remember, in the outer boroughs, a lot of the apartments are below grade.
7: Yes,
17: so,
7: like,
17: true.
14: You know, one of the last big storms we had, any number of people faced that, and there were some fatalities in the outer boroughs because
17: of
14: flooding.
17: So if you heed the warnings, folks, and if people are telling you to evacuate or move to higher ground, please do it ahead of time.
7: Yeah, these flood warnings, a threat to nearly 39 million people. There's a level 2 risk of severe thunderstorms bringing hail, lovely, and damaging winds across a large part of the Mid-Atlantic from upstate New York to Northern Virginia.
17: Yeah, it's a large swath, but then it's going to blow out, I think, late tonight, and tomorrow's going to be nice. So
7: there you go.
17: Let's get through today, folks.
7: We'll keep on top of that here. Looking at the markets here, kind of a mixed here. It's funny, the NASDAQ is up 1%, and that's just reflecting NVIDIA. I think it was just kind of a sigh of relief from tech traders last night when they said, okay, the revenue story is still very much intact.
17: The demand is still there.
26: yep. in a big way. It's expecting, what, a 70% jump in revenue yeah. next year,
7: yeah,
26: I'd
7: from
26: say.
7: Off a massive, massive number. So when you think about the AI ecosystem, the flywheel, right smack in the middle of that flywheel is in NVIDIA. So we'll keep an eye on that. Stock trading up 7% pre-market. This is Bloomberg.
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14: Baird, I'm John Tucker in the Bloomberg Newsroom with this Bloomberg Business Flash. This on a day when the futures right now are mixed. Dow futures down 22 points. The S&P futures up 35. NASDAQ futures up 300 points. 1% pop. It's, you know, tech shares getting a lift from the world's most valuable company. NVIDIA, among the most active in the pre-market trading. Right now it's up 6.2%. So it's given up some of the earlier gains. Of course, delivering the bullish sales outlook for 2028. We'll break that down in just a minute. Some of the other companies that reported earnings after the close. Salesforce, those shares up close to 10%. CrowdStrike holding those shares are up just about 9%. The sales outlook beating forecasts there. We also had Dollar Tree. They're boosting their adjusted earnings per share guidance for the full year, and this guidance is beating the average analyst estimate. Brent crude extending its decline, falling for a fourth straight session, heading for the lowest level in just about 3 weeks. Brent right now has turned around, though. It's up slightly, up just about 0.7%, 88%. $1.49 a barrel. And, of course, attention turning the Jackson Hole Economic Symposium. Kevin Warsh delivering his first major speech as Fed chair, giving investors fresh clue, or maybe not, fresh clues on the policy outlook. You see this one on the Bloomberg?
7: Go.
14: People without kids funding 529 college savings accounts.
26: I saw this, yeah.
14: Again, they don't have kids. Why? They've discovered you can actually roll up to $35,000 in unused funds into a Roth IRA. So a lot of financial advisors are recommending opening one if you don't have kids or plan to have kids, just to get a head start on savings.
26: That's a slick way to go.
7: Yep, very cool.
14: Yeah, a workaround, I guess we'll call it. We check the markets for you all day long right here on Bloomberg Radio. I'm John Tucker. That's your Bloomberg.

0: out that AI infrastructure, because without them, it's going to be nearly impossible to do. For them to kind of go out there and support the ecosystem, they're helping to kind of lower the cost of capital, and they're actually allowing these neo clouds to succeed. So in many respects, they're going to participate in term. They're going to benefit in the sense that they're going to get that hardware revenue. They're also going to potentially get revenue in terms of and enjoy the upside from the actual sales within those data centers. But it is a risk. It is absolutely a risk if we get to a point where we overbuild and NVIDIA is sitting there with, you know, having built too much capacity as well. So there are pluses and minuses to all this.
1: Angelo, how much is NVIDIA doing all of this and just wowing us with their numbers without China? Because there still are restrictions on NVIDIA doing business there, right? How important is gaining more access to the Chinese market for NVIDIA's growth?
0: Yeah, I mean, you would have thought it would have hurt them by now.
1: Yeah.
0: I mean, to be honest with you, it was, I think, 1% of their revenue in terms on the data center side, or less than 1%. So virtually no revenue coming from China at this point in time is all upside. But at some point in time, listen, it's going to be an issue for them as the growth rates here in the U.S. eventually have to slow down. And we'll see how successful, you know, we kind of get this open source versus closed, you know, model debate. But as you kind of see more and more token growth and success from the Chinese market, I think you're going to see greater, maybe greater concern or motivation from NVIDIA to try to get the U.S. government to get some of their, you know, more of their chips into China. But at this point in time, they're going to have to do it without China, because there's no way, you know, we think the U.S. government is going to allow that to happen.
2: Angelo, from a competitive perspective, what is the biggest threat or challenge to NVIDIA? Is it the other chip makers, the Broadcoms, the AMDs of the world, or is it some of their customers, as Alexis was suggesting earlier, that may be developing their own chips internally?
0: I think it has to be some of their customers at this point in time, in the sense that they're going to have to continue to purchase NVIDIA's servers. That's not going to stop. But what it can do in terms of, you know, some of these hyperscalers developing more of their own internal chips is it will slow eventually and get to the point where, you know, NVIDIA's growth rate will start to level off and really mature. So I think that is the biggest risk at this point in time. But keep an eye out for AMD. You're going to see them really come on hard, I think, over the next couple of years. They're just now ramping up Helios, and we think there's some significant potential for that over the next couple of years.
2: Angelo, great stuff. Thanks so much for joining us. Angelo Zeno, Senior Vice President, Tech Lead, CFRA Research, breaking down the NVIDIA numbers. NVIDIA stock is up 6% in the pre-market trading. We now want to turn to a conversation with Kansas City Fed President Jeffrey Schmid. He spoke with Bloomberg's Michael McKee on the sidelines of the Jackson Hole Economic Symposium. Let's listen in.
3: If I'm going to be consistent, and, you know, I was a voting member last year and dissented a couple times. At the time, even the last Q3, Q4 data for me last year was, I thought we certainly weren't restrictive and maybe even a little accommodative. So we've got work to do. There's a demand element underneath all of the supply conversation that gets talked about that I just need to try to figure out, because for me, we do a lot of informal surveying around the district, and I would say it's kind of a little bit like the FOMC meetings. You know, you've got a half of the people that say, well, it's certainly not restrictive. It seems like it might be close to about right. But for me, I think it may be accommodative on the short end.
4: How do you measure that?
3: So it's a really good question. And look, the data sets are massive, right? I mean, what you've got to do, I think, and I even have a tendency to do this, is got to be careful about looking at, you know, one or two prints. You really have to be thinking about the macro over the micro, because even in the district, I can get around to places, and some communities are booming, some are just doing okay. I mean, I think even about industries, the cattle industry is booming, but the poultry industry is soft. And so you really do have to be thoughtful about that, because what happens to me, and this has been my personal experience over the last 3 years, is we got it to 3, sub 3, and then there's it even gets harder because you don't want to overshoot with the policy rate decision. So you want some deflation down to 2, but you don't want you want deflation but not disinflation. And so that it gets harder. The decision gets harder. But for me, I think there's a lot of demand elements underneath this economy that I think a bit higher rate might make sense.
4: As soon as September 16th?
3: So I think for me, giving the chairman some room is important. I think these task forces are going to be instructive. I think the FOMC is looking forward, in my opinion, to those. I think there were some of my colleagues dissented at the last meeting. So I would probably put myself in that camp, but here again, there's really good arguments on both ends of this policy decision. So let's get a little bit more data. Let's see what the task forces are going to say over the next successive meetings. Maybe there's a bit of a reset that we have to make, but for me, I think we're a little on the accommodative side.
4: Well, if you probably can't make this official pronouncement, but would you assume, as most people do, that October 28th is off the table because it's too close to the election?
3: I don't think so, Mike. I think we had this discussion about independence. We get in that room. We are able to speak our truth about what we think the economy is doing. I just don't think it enters into the equation. It certainly doesn't enter into my equation. We have a mandate. You know, it's keep prices at 2% inflation and keep employment and labor full. That's a pretty simple mandate. So I can make decisions. I can at least offer my opinion around that and be hopeful that maybe other folks on the FOMC think the same.
4: Does the Fed have a credibility issue? There's a lot of talk about on Wall Street that it might.
3: Well, for me, I just don't see it. I mean, I think if you look at the two great cycles that challenged the Fed, be it the post 08 and the post COVID cycle, we might have missed a few things early in the 21-22 cycle, but we used policy rates to try to push inflation down. We were trending pretty well. I think we were doing our job. I think we were thoughtful in some of those moments where the labor force was structurally changing, which it still is. And so for me, I think we're doing our job. We just haven't gotten to the point where we can say, hey, we're at a good place, maybe reminiscent of kind of the cycle of the 90s, where you get inflation down to 2%, you have full employment, and then you start to use your policy rate in kind of a cycle and wave to just keep the economy moving along well.
2: All right, that was Kansas City Fed President Jeffrey Schmid speaking with Bloomberg's Michael McKee on the sidelines of the Jackson Hole Economic Symposium. The weather looked excellent out there. And I'll tell you, I was out there one summer. Absolutely spectacular. If you're going to have an economic conference in the summer, that's a pretty good place to have it. So they know what they're doing out there. All right, let's get a reset of the markets. We do that with Mr. John Tucker on the Bloomberg Business Group.
5: All right, they send you to Jackson Hole. You know where they sent me?
2: Yes.
5: Baltimore. Baltimore's fine, but, you know, it's not
2: Charm City.
5: Right. Anyway, let's check the markets now. Dow futures down 45 points. S&P futures 28 points higher. The Nasdaq futures right now up 260 points. So it's shaving some of the earlier gains. And as we look at pre-market, I mean, not surprisingly at this point, Nvidia is among the most actively traded stocks. And those shares right now, they are up just about 6%, shaving some of the earlier gains. Nvidia, again, the most active in the pre-market. The CrowdStrike shares, they're rising in pre-market trading. Cybersecurity company projecting revenue for the full year exceeding analyst estimates, up 61% this stock since the start of this year. And we're just getting word on this. This is a hot headline crossing the Bloomberg. Pricing its Hong Kong initial public offering. This is the fashion retailer Shine Global Holdings. They're on track to raise about $1.7 billion in its IPO. It's been, it's safe to say, it's been a rocky road for Shine. The company would be valued just above $26 billion. Compare this with roughly $100 billion price tag that it commanded just 4 years ago. Yeah. We check the markets for you all day long right here on Bloomberg Radio. I'm John Tucker. That's your Bloomberg Business Flash. Alexis and Paul.
1: There's a debate. Is it Shine? Is it Shein? The
2: kids
1: call it Shein.
2: Do they?
1: That's what they say.
2: Okay.
1: So I'm going to go with the kids, John Tucker. Sorry.
5: I'm not a kid? What are you saying?
2: All right, John. Appreciate it so much. 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
1: All right, taking a look at this market, guess what? NVIDIA is fueling the advance in the NASDAQ 100 this morning. So those futures up about 265 points. But what about life beyond NVIDIA? Where is it? Where can we find it? Let's talk about it with Rayanne Matrone, partner at Callen Family Office. Rayanne, great to see you. All right, let's first talk NVIDIA, but then I want to talk beyond NVIDIA. How much is the market maybe too enthusiastic about what they heard from NVIDIA yesterday?
6: Good morning. I think this really reinforced that kind of calmed the market some, that we're still seeing this extraordinary growth. There's still more of it coming. We're still in the acceleration phase here. And that's a good thing. And I think it also helped with the reports that we saw from Salesforce and CrowdStrike as well, that, you know, this may not also be as detrimental to other parts of the tech market as well. But I think that NVIDIA has just been this incredible story, and the expectations have been so high that even with the reports that they've had the last four quarters, we've seen the stock not react so favorably. But this time, with this, you know, projection of 70% sales growth over the next fiscal year, that's actually what they're saying is a supply constrained number, is just extraordinary. So it is a good to know that tailwind from AI should continue for some time.
2: Yeah, that's kind of, I think, what the market's taking away from the NVIDIA numbers. Yet, there's still some concerns out there as it relates to AI, rising CapEx forecasts. How much higher can they go? Debt issuance to support a lot of those things, the circular financing. How do your clients kind of want to play the AI trade these days away from NVIDIA?
6: The AI trade has broadened out into so many areas, and it's been, you know, it was initially a story of really the hyperscalers that were making all these investments and building out all these data centers. And it's really broadened into, like, who's benefiting from the build. We have, you know, the industrial companies and the electrical companies and the utilities. And there's a lot of focus now as well around the power generation piece of things. So we're wanting to have exposure to all those areas, in addition to the hyperscalers and the chip makers, and also looking in the private markets and making sure that we're allocating there to other companies that may be up and coming and aren't quite public yet, but that we have that exposure as well. But that, all that being said, we also want to make sure that we're diversifying portfolios so that we're not too concentrated on this theme, should we get some volatility, as we've really been seeing.
1: I'm curious, Rayanne, what your conversations are like over there at the Callen Family Office with folks who are coming in. What's their biggest concern, or is there like a feeling of FOMO out there right now?
6: I think most of our clients have pretty good exposure in the market broaden out this year, which has helped. So everyone wants to have the exposure. You want to be in these names that are driving the market. But there is also a concern, even though we're, you know, basically near all-time highs, it doesn't feel so exuberant. So we want to make sure that we're well positioned and diversified in different areas for whatever may come. But I wouldn't say it's as much of a FOMO, because we do have good exposure across the board in these areas.
2: Rayanne, your family office clients, they oftentimes can take longer term investment horizons, and that oftentimes leads to focusing on alternative investments. What's the strategy that a lot of your clients want to pursue as it relates to alts?
6: It is an important part of our portfolios, and something that, you know, if you have the ability and willingness, and with these large ultra high net worth type families with multi-generational time horizons, there is more of an ability to look at these long-term illiquid investments that can enhance returns over time. And so we do look at that for further diversification. I mean, in the equity markets, we have companies that are staying private quite a bit longer, and, you know, you can get access to companies like SpaceX and OpenAI and Anthropic before they're going public. So when they're really experiencing this level of growth. And then also on the credit side, I mean, in the fixed income markets right now, we think there's an incredible opportunity set in private credit to really diversify the traditional bond exposure and take advantage of some of these higher yields and dislocations that we're seeing as, you know, the private markets are playing a bigger and bigger role in a lot of the lending that's taking place these days. And then rounding it out as well with real estate and other areas. But it does provide additional diversification to portfolios. So where it's possible, we are strong believers in the alternative space.
2: Rayan, thanks so much. Always appreciate getting a few minutes of your time. Rayan Mitrione, she is the founding partner, Callant Family Office, and a proud graduate of Vanderbilt University. Last time I was in Nashville.
1: Yeah.
2: Spend a couple hours on the Vanderbilt campus. Spectacular.
1: Oh, it's such a great school and a beautiful campus.
2: Yeah, fantastic. A great town. So, I mean, being a student there, that's got to be some fun. All right, let's go, Mr. Michael Barr for World International. What do you got for us?
7: Thank you very much, Paul. Alexis, John, rescue teams are searching for hundreds of missing people along the Nepal-China border. A catastrophic and deadly torrent of floods and mud swept through several communities on Wednesday following a glacier collapse. The disaster left at least 270 people dead and more than 1,400 missing, including foreigners. At least 47 Americans are among the missing. Australian Prime Minister Anthony Albanese says that there are also more than 30 Australians unaccounted for.
8: Nepal, you know, is a developing country. It doesn't have the resources that an event like that would have in Australia. So information is difficult. Now, our thoughts are with all those who'll be concerned about their loved ones today.
7: Videos showed the flood swallowing people as they tried to escape. In Canada, Ontario Premier Doug Ford says he is focused on helping to restart tariff negotiations with the U.S., but he once again called President Trump a bully.
9: The president has a choice. Either be fair to us or deal with Russia. Get your potash off Russia. See how well they treat you. Or get your rare earth minerals and critical minerals off China that have the market cornered.
7: Premier Ford spoke to reporters during an event in Vaughan, Ontario. Closing arguments are set to begin this morning in the murder trial of Lindsay Clancy. The Massachusetts mother is on trial for strangling her three young children in 2023. Clancy has pleaded not guilty by reason of lack of criminal responsibility, with her lawyers arguing she was experiencing postpartum psychosis when she killed the children. Prosecutors say Clancy planned the killings and understood her actions were wrong. Global News 24 hours a day and whenever you want it with Bloomberg News Now. I'm Michael Barr, and this is Bloomberg. Paul, Alexis, John.
2: Hi, Michael Barr, thank you so much. We appreciate that. Just look at a story here, Alexis. Wendy's plunging in New York on Thursday after Reuters reported that Nelson Peltz Tryon Fund has no plans to make a bid at this time for the take the fast food chain private. That had been
1: That's been on the table, right? They were wondering whether or not that was going to happen. Activist investor Nelson Peltz, always looking to unlock the value, and we thought he might do something with Wendy's. Does it say why?
2: I just not really. It just said no comment from Mr. Pels.
1: Okay.
2: But in August, Wendy's shares had jumped on a report that Tryon was preparing an offer with investors. The burger chain withdrew its 2026 outlook earlier this month and cut its dividend. This new chief executive officer, Bob Wright, draws a turnaround.
1: Wow, Wendy's is down 15% pre-market.
2: I'll go with a Baconator every time. I mean, that is a solid offering out there in the marketplace. So,
1: I haven't tried it.
2: Yeah, it's solid there. And the fries are pretty good, too. We'll have more coming up. This is Bloomberg. Good morning.
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2: All right, Alexis Christopher sitting in for TK. I'm Paul Sweeney. We're live here in our Bloomberg Interactive Broker Studio in New York City, streaming live on YouTube and on Bloomberg.com as well. NVIDIA print last night, about pretty much all you could expect. Solid numbers, solid outlook, stock up 6%, suggesting that this AI spending story remains. Nimrod Kang joins as Chief Investment Officer at North Star Asset Management. Nimrod, I see in your notes here that the story is moving from AI capex to AI monetization. How do you play that, and kind of what does that mean to you guys?
6: Yeah, we've seen the AI story become a lot more broad-based. I mean, you know, look at the second quarter earnings, the earnings for the non-AI cluster. I mean, of course, NVIDIA here, 100% increase in earnings, but look at the non-AI cluster, the earnings up 24%. That's an acceleration from 14% in the Q1. It is getting to be a pretty broad-based momentum that we're seeing in the U.S. economy. Look at the trucking stocks here today, real stocks. So, you know, all those data centers that are getting built all over the country, they need stuff getting moved back and forth. And you're starting to see that flow through different parts of the economy.
1: So, Nimrit, is this speech by Fed Chair Warsh at Jackson Hole tomorrow going to be a big nothing burger? What are your expectations and how are you playing it in terms of the market?
6: Last four Jackson Hole speeches, when they moved the markets, every single time it was related to a pivot or signaling of a pivot of the Fed policy. Chairman Warsh has come into this position making a big deal about not signaling anything. So we would be very surprised if he comes and changes that right at his inaugural Jackson Hole speech. We're expecting that it's going to be a deflection, talking more about, you know, AI, exactly what the topic states, you know, more about disruption, payment innovation, long-term benefits of AI. That's what our expectation is.
2: So, Nimrit, we've got 10-year yields, 4.65. It feels like we're at this higher, relatively higher level for longer. This may be the new normal. If so, to what extent is that a headwind for stocks, do you guys think?
6: Yeah, it comes down to what is driving the yields. Paul, we're looking at a red-hot economy. I mean, Q3 GDP by Atlanta Fed, looking at something close to 6.5%. Last quarter, you know, nominal GDP again in the 7-8% range. This is a very strong economic growth that we're seeing, environment we're seeing. And then same thing on corporate earnings, very strong, you know, looking for ending this year up 30%, something like that. This is an environment that seems to be signaling that the long-term yields are going up because of a strong economic growth. Now, you know, there's all this tug of war that's going on at the very long term, which is about investors like, you know, people like me who are investing on behalf of our clients. We want to be compensated for lending our money to the U.S. government, who seems to have continued to have more and more demand for that. So there is that tug of war going on that side. But mainly, we would think it's the strong economic growth that's driving the yields up.
1: Nimrit, the financial markets are pricing in at least one interest rate hike by the end of this year. Well, it really depends on who you ask, right? But in the 30 seconds we have left, Nimrit, what are your expectations?
6: We don't think you're going to get an interest rate hike. I mean, it's a midterm election season. It's a political, you know, kind of a hot potato here. We don't think you're going to get it because it is a K-shaped economy. The mortgage market, the housing market has been in a recession. So interest rate hike won't help them. So we think it's going to be more of let's wait and see more data points. Let's get through this transient environment of tariffs, war, all of that.
2: Nimrit, thank you so much. Appreciate it. As always, Nimrit Kang, Chief Investment Officer, North Star Asset Management here. It's going to be interesting. We're going to check in with Tom Keene in just a couple of moments to see if expectations for Fed Chairman Warsh out in Jackson Hole, kind of where are they? I think they're pretty low. Nobody really expects him to say that much because, in fact, part of his platform for getting the role was we're going to stop talking to you guys to a certain extent. We're going to dial it back a little bit.
1: Transparency is sort of not his thing, where I think we got a lot of that with Powell. Yep. So we'll see. I also want to see if, you know, if Tom Keene brings the bow tie to Wyoming.
2: I would do like the bolo tie myself, but that's
1: okay.
2: Just me.
1: Well, we'll
2: All right,
1: see.
2: So we're going to have that coming up in just a moment. This is Bloomberg Surveillance. Good morning.

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1: Less, a more permanent safety net for fire-affected renters could be on the way. The Spokane City Council introduces an ordinance that goes beyond the governor's expired moratorium. How it aims to protect you and your neighbors.
2: And we have cooler days coming, but so are gusty winds and hazy skies as we get ready for Thursday.
3: A catastrophic flood sweeps through DePaul. Entire villages buried under mud and debris. More than 165 people are dead, and dozens of Americans are among the missing. We have the latest from the disaster zone. Live on KXY Plus and 4 News Now, you're watching Good Morning Northwest. Thanks for starting your day with us. I'm Natalie Grant.
1: And I'm Rob King. Today's Thursday, August 27th, and let's start things off with meteorologist Matt Gray, who's taking a look at a much cooler day today.
2: Yeah, much cooler day today compared to those 90s that we saw yesterday. And it's only going to be getting cooler from there as we head into the weekend. So if you enjoyed Sunday with those temperatures in the 70s, we're going to see that starting tomorrow and get even cooler than that as we go through the weekend here. Temperatures right now are in the 60s here. We've had some clouds move in through the overnight hours, and so that's kept us on the milder side of things. Still some spots in the 50s like Reardon, Deer Park this morning, Spirit Lakes at 59, Athol's at 55. We are going to see a little bit of added smoke and haze here this morning. Keep an eye, close eye here on the air quality the next couple of mornings around the region while we have some windy afternoons that are going to get some of the fires in the Cascades going. So that'll be something to watch in the morning hours. By the afternoon, any smoke and haze is cleared, and we have a fairly blustery afternoon here as we will see some gusts 20 to 30 odd miles per hour here during that time frame. As I mentioned, air quality is something we're going to be watching here, and yeah, you can see those bright hot spots there in Chelan County from the activity yesterday, and you can also see here that we've got some new areas that are seeing a little bit of degraded air quality from the Ephrata area to Coulee City up to the Grand Coulee. We are seeing unhealthy for sensitive groups air quality. We are seeing now unhealthy air quality in the OMAC area for the first time in a couple of days. So we're going to continue to follow that smoke on its journey here this morning, keep you updated, and we'll talk more about your forecast for the weekend, which is looking on the cool side for sure coming up.
1: All right, Matt, thank you. The Spokane City Council introduced a new ordinance to expand protections for renters affected financially by the Spokane area fires. People who saw at least a 10% reduction in their income due to the fires could be protected from eviction by the proposed ordinance. There had previously been an eviction moratorium implemented by Governor Bob Ferguson that protected people affected by the fires from losing their homes if they couldn't make their rent. But after that expired earlier this week, the council sought a more permanent solution.
4: The way this ordinance is written is that it would impact future emergencies, whether that is through a civil emergency, if there's weather-related. I wish we could go back in time and have this ordinance in place. You know, these natural disasters are not going to go away.
1: The ordinance will be brought before the council at their next meeting on September 2nd. And as kids head back to school, we're reminded of the hundreds of families who lost their children's beloved school photos in the firestorm.
3: But one company is bringing hope to the community. Dorian Studio is a photography company that's stepping up to help restore cherished memories. It's offering free digital copies of school photos it took for fire victims. You can call Dorian and they'll ask a few verifying questions. Once everything's confirmed, they'll look through their archives to find your kids' photos.
5: Just that incredible moment when they've got this big smile and they're looking their best, and we can capture that memory in that moment in time and provide it to a family is very special to us.
3: Now, the process of digging through their archives can take up to a week. Dorian tells us there is no limit on how many photos it will give to those fire victims. Well, a flood disaster is unfolding in Nepal this morning. We are now seeing some terrifying images of a wall of water slamming into villages.
1: Hundreds of people are feared dead, and dozens of Americans are among the missing. ABC's Marcus Moore has the latest.
6: This morning, haunting images of people running for their lives as a deadly torrent of water and earth tore through this valley in Nepal along the Tibet border. The roar of debris drowning out screams of horror. Entire villages swept away. Areas where homes and businesses once stood are now buried under mountains of mud and debris. Overnight, at least 165 people confirmed dead. More than 1,300 are missing, including 65 Americans. Darren Jacklin is touring Nepal. He was at the now destroyed border crossing just hours earlier and is thankful to be alive.
7: I thought to myself, where would I have ran when I was there? You know, what's my exit place? And I'm thinking to myself, there's nowhere I could go. Like, you know, there's just mountains all around us.
6: An urgent search and rescue operation now underway to find people trapped or swept away. Crews rescuing people stuck in the mud. This man saying he was on the terrace and the flood hit the top floor as well. It only subsided after an hour or so, he said. He said, my wife is already buried in the mudslide while we stayed on the terrace for safety. After 4 to 5 hours, he said, I was rescued by a helicopter. The wall of water speeding down that mountain at more than 40 miles per hour. The energy equivalent to a 5.2 magnitude earthquake. Experts say it was triggered by a massive landslide hitting a glacier and melting tons of ice along the way.
8: When all this rock comes down, has a lot of energy, it warms up that ice, creates more waters.
6: Among the missing Americans, 22 people in a group from Tennessee taking part in a spiritual pilgrimage.
9: The phones have been, you know, ringing off the hook. I was with one of the families earlier today to support them in any way that we can right now. It's been very shocking to us.
6: Marcus Moore, ABC News.
1: Well, new regulations for mail-in voting are now in effect.
3: But a lawsuit filed by Washington hopes to put a stop to those regulations before the midterm elections. New rules were created by the United Postal Service at the request of President Trump. They say that elections offices have to provide USPS with specific lists of registered voters and that both the envelopes sent to voters and the envelopes sent back have a unique barcode. But Washington Secretary of State Steve Hobbs says it will not be able to comply with these requirements before ballots are sent out, and it could violate voter privacy.
10: There's no vendor out there that can print all of these envelopes in time. In 3 weeks, we mail to you a couple of voters. That's a term that means overseas voters. Most of them are service members defending our country, defending our democracy, and we're not going to be able to help them on the return envelope.
3: And a new lawsuit filed this week by 25 states, including the state of Washington, hopes to put a pause on those regulations. Secretary Hobbs says that he feels confident that that pause will be granted. Good morning, Northwest Time right now, 5:07.
1: Let's check back in with meteorologist Matt Gray this morning, where it's going to be a lot more pleasant today.
2: Yeah, definitely some cooler temperatures. One thing we got to watch out for is a little bit of smoke moving around this morning. You can already see the haziness. And the sun is far from being up yet in the OMAC area that we're looking at here on Eng Road this morning. So we have a couple of hazy mornings ahead of us, to say the least. We also have some much cooler temperatures that we are watching here as we get closer to the weekend. That's coming up in your forecast.
11: And do you have any concerns about data centers? Later today, the Spokane County Commissioners are going to be holding a public hearing on data centers, the ban they currently have, and zoning regulations. How you can make your voice heard, coming up.
3: Well, beloved Spokane Valley Community Garden is looking for some new leadership. Mission Meadows has thrived for 5 years under one dedicated team, but now they're seeking some fresh hands to take over. We'll tell you how you can get involved. That's next.
1: Plus, Meta is making major changes to Instagram and Facebook, and it could affect your teen's screen time. 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

0: Welcome back. It's 5:11. Here's a look at what's new on Good Morning Northwest this morning. Meta preparing to make changes to Instagram and Facebook in the wake of a multi-billion dollar settlement.
1: Now, the tech company agreed to pay up to $18 billion to settle this case, in which it was accused of deliberately addicting children to its platforms. Meta admitted no wrongdoing, but said, "We want to get this right for parents and teens." In the next 6 months, Meta has agreed to make these changes for Instagram and Facebook users under 18, limit daily time on the app to 2 hours, block the apps from midnight to 6 a.m., hide like counts, and ban some of its beauty filters.
0: About 2 weeks before the 25th anniversary of September 11th, the accused mastermind behind the terrorist attacks has a date for his military trial, June of 2028. Three alleged accomplices will also stand trial. Khalid Sheikh Mohammed, known as KSM, was captured in 2003, waterboarded in CIA custody. He's been locked up in Guantanamo Bay since. The defense claims statements made under torture should be inadmissible. Prosecutors say these statements are crucial evidence.
1: Well, crews in North Texas are battling a fast-moving wildfire that has exploded in size since Monday when it started. According to fire officials, the Ross Fire has burned at least 80,000 acres as of just last night, with 12% containment. Meanwhile, in Nevada, firefighters have stopped the forward progress of a massive wildfire that has torched thousands of acres just northwest of Reno. The Hawk Fire has been burning since Saturday. Crews still have a lot of work to do with extinguishing hot spots on the fire's perimeter in hopes of letting evacuated people return back home.
2: Let's head back home here, planning your day on what is going to be a little cloudy and a little hazy as we go through these morning hours in Spokane. We're sitting at 64 right now. For the afternoon, any haziness will get blown away temporarily, and we'll have some blustery conditions. And it'll be about 10 degrees cooler this afternoon than Wednesday. So feeling a lot nicer with the gustiness. However, I want to make sure that you are practicing some good fire safety today. Calmer and clear, more areas of smoke tonight.
0: Matt, thanks. The Mission Meadows Community Garden welcomes people from all across the Inland Northwest to pick flowers and fresh vegetables.
1: After half a decade in charge, the people who've helped grow this garden are ready to take a step back. Tucked behind homes on Mission and Bowdish in Spokane Valley, the garden is a gathering space for groups of people with green thumbs and for all ages to grow, pick, and snip those fresh flowers and produce. Lynn Parsons has been president of this nonprofit produce spot for 5 years now, but after half a decade at the helm, she's ready to pass on the towel and the gloves.
3: My husband and I, we would like to step back, and it's time for some other group, a person, a church, to take over the nonprofit.
1: Now, the garden is open every day with the people, and the market stand open for business every other Wednesday from 4:30 to 6:30. They have some beautiful dahlias out there right now. It looks like those are my
0: stunning
1: favorite flowers. So I get excited when I see dahlias.
0: I'll let Austin know.
1: No, he knows. Good Morning Northwest time right now is 5:14.
0: Well, better buses, safer walking, and more biking. That's the goal of Spokane's Division Street redesign. The Planning Commission approved the plan and now heads to the City Council for final approval. We're breaking down how the proposed changes. We're breaking down the proposed changes coming up next.
1: And this afternoon, an opportunity to make your voice heard on data centers. Details on the county commissioner's public hearing meetings on data centers are happening today. We'll tell you all about it with a live report from Alexander Konyar. It's coming up right after the break.
4: This is the Bloomberg Business of Entertainment Report. AI music startup Suno is betting anyone can be a rock star without picking up an instrument. The idea is simple. Users type a detailed prompt into the app describing what type of song they're looking to create, and Suno will spit out a complete tune. But not everyone agrees with the idea. Universal Music Group and Sony Music have sued the company for copyright infringement, accusing it of stealing their work to train Suno's AI model and creating music based on their intellectual property. Bloomberg's Lucas Shaw explains.
5: Suno has trained its model on a lot of copyrighted material, and Suno is of the opinion that the training of that material is legal, but that if you want to spit out a riff on it, you know, a remix of a Led Zeppelin song, that is where they would need a license to do it. And the record labels don't agree. They think that even for training that they need to be compensated and there needs to be a license.
4: Suno is valued at more than $5 billion. Lisa Mateo, Bloomberg Radio.
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1: Welcome back. Your time right now is 518. Well, today the Spokane County Board of Commissioners will hold a public hearing on data centers.
0: Data centers have been a major point of contention in Spokane since Avista entered negotiations with a data center company a couple months ago. Those negotiations have since been paused. Alexandra Koniarts is live in Spokane this morning. And Alexandra, what do people need to know about this public meeting?
12: Good morning. Well, this meeting is going to be happening at 4:30 p.m. this afternoon at the County Commissioner's Public Hearing Room. Now, our community has been very vocal about some of their concerns when it comes to data centers, and this is really an opportunity for people to have their voices heard on what the future of them could be in our community. Now, the push to bring data centers to Spokane County has increased in recent months. Avista paused its plans to move forward with a data center customer to gather more feedback from the community and local government agencies. Since then, the city of Spokane has moved to halt building permits for new and larger data centers, while the county approved a four-month pause. County Commissioner Chris Jordan described this as a starting point.
13: The key point I just wanted to make is that a temporary nine-month moratorium will give us the time to really understand the potential impacts of these facilities before they're built and make sure that responsible rules are in place first.
12: As you heard there, Commissioner Jordan originally pushed for a nine-month moratorium. However, Al French and Josh Kearns did not support as long of a pause, arguing that the county could realize the financial benefits of data centers sooner rather than later. They ended up agreeing on a four-month pause. On your screen are the details for today's hearing. It will be held at the lower level of the Public Works Building, which is located at 1026 West Broadway Avenue. Written testimony can also be mailed to that address. Testimony will be limited to the pause on data centers as well as land use and permit applications. Each person testifying will have 3 minutes to share their thoughts on all of this. Now, this is the first actually in a series of public hearings that the county commissioners are holding on data centers before they expect to reach their decision on really what the future of them is in Spokane County. That decision is expected to be made in December. You can find the dates for the other public hearings on our website right now at KXLY.com. Reporting live, Alexandra Koniarts for News Now.
1: Alexandra, thank you so much. Well, today is the day. It's Coats for Kids Day at the North Idaho State Fair. All you have to do is bring a new or gently used coat to donate and get free admission as long as you're there before 3 p.m. Help us make sure everyone has a nice warm jacket heading into these winter months here.
0: Yeah, and before Coeur d'Alene students go back to school, it'd be a great thing to check out.
1: Yeah, absolutely. Well, Matt, today is probably, it's been pretty hot the last couple of days. Mm-hmm. If you're out at the fair, you could probably feel that, but today would not be the worst day to be out there.
2: I think today strikes a pretty good balance, yeah. I think. If you really like some of the maybe cooler temperatures, and you're going to like what's coming for the weekend here as well. Yeah, a big cooling trend that we're watching that goes all the way into the weekend. One thing that we are going to continue to watch here is the smoke and haze that is likely going to be a little bit more prevalent in the next couple of mornings. With our winds kicking up here. Today's going to be our windiest day, but we'll still be a little breezy all the way through Saturday as the storm system helping to cool us off basically moves right over top of us here through Saturday. Cooling trend down to the 70s this weekend. Still pretty dry, but I have at least a little bit more optimism today that we might have a few showers out there on Saturday. But let's talk about today, where things are going to be dry and also a little hazy. It wouldn't shock me at all. We had just a little bit of smokiness in the air as we go through the mid to late morning hours here. So I'm going to keep haze of the forecast through at least lunchtime. Once we get into the afternoon and those winds start to pick up here, we will see any smoke and haze get blown away. And we will end up in the 80s here by about 2 or 3 o'clock. And that's where we will stay for the late afternoon and early evening. It will be blustery. We'll see some gusts above 20 miles an hour, maybe even a stray gust or two up to about 30 miles an hour in the greater Spokane area. Highs today, 83 in Spokane, 85 in Coeur d'Alene, upper 80s for the LC Valley. That's going to feel nice compared to the last couple of days. 87 in Bonners Ferry, 86 for Moses Lake, 85 in Grand Coulee. There, how those winds will progress as we go through the course of the day here. That 2 o'clock to kind of 7 o'clock time frame is when you'll likely notice the winds the most around the region. Even if you are not under any sort of fire weather alerts, good idea to make sure that you are being safe out there for the afternoon while these winds are going. It is very dry out there. Wind gusts 30 plus miles an hour here along the Waterville Plateau, the Grand Coulee and Coulee City area, and then in the Okanagan Valley. Red flag warning here goes into effect later this afternoon and will continue into the evening for the possibility of fast fire spread. Here's your smoke forecast. Going to continue to be a little hazy around places like Sandpoint, even into the early hours of the afternoon. As the winds get going, these fires in the Cascades, you can see where the smoke plumes are coming from. They get going here, and we probably need to keep our windows closed for another night, even with some cooler temperatures, just because, well, not quite sure how much smoke is going to come in here through the overnight hours, but the potential is rather high. So definitely don't want you to get smoked out here trying to take advantage of some cooler overnight temperatures. So one more night here that we got to watch for that. Then we'll kind of take it from there. Mostly cloudy, mountain rain, 74 on Saturday. Sunday a little bit sunnier. And then looking like another system's coming in for the middle of this week. So, hey, maybe the first rain for many people in weeks.
0: Fingers crossed.
2: May not be too far away, my friends.
0: 20% is about as high as it's been in months.
14: All right. Looking forward to it.
2: We're all grading on a curve this time of the year.
14: That's true.
0: Holding out hope.
14: Yeah. Matt, thank you so much. Your Good Morning Northwest time right now is 5:24.
0: Well, the Gonzaga Bulldogs have picked up a major piece to their puzzle. Coming up next, we'll meet the new guard that could push the Bulldogs over the line come March. It's next in Morning Sports.
15: On the PNW Ag Network, I'm Michael McDonald. Canada's opposition leader is pressing his country's Prime Minister, Mark Carney, to reconvene Parliament as trade tension grows with the United States. Pierre Poilievre posted on X that Canadians deserve answers on questions surrounding trade and the real effects of tariffs. Carney removed his nation's negotiators from trade discussions with the United States just before a new round of tariffs from the Trump administration went into effect. He said Canada would implement retaliatory tariffs on U.S. beginning September the 8th. The federal government has ordered water cuts for California, Nevada, and Arizona, the two biggest reservoirs in the U.S. running low, the Colorado River that supplies them suffering from years of drought and climate change. So starting next year, California, Nevada, and Arizona will get just over 1 million acre feet less Colorado River water each year for 2 years. Arizona will lose 760,000 acre feet, California 440,000, Nevada 50,000 each year. More cuts could happen over the next decade. The cuts are less than what the government threatened in July when it warned the states could lose up to 3 million acre feet per year. And a proposal from Oregon Senator Ron Wyden providing federal tax relief to victims of wildfires and natural disasters has been blocked in the Senate. Wyden said this year's devastating fire season highlights the need for the bill.
16: Many have lost their homes, their livestock, their businesses, and livelihoods. When you lose your home in a wildfire, the last thing you should be worried about is being hit by a massive tax bill.
15: Americans who lose their home are taxed on the federal disaster payment they receive under a tax bill passed in 2017. It was suspended in 2024, but must be renewed this year. Wyden's proposal cleared the House in the spring, but is stalled in the Senate under a procedural move by Texas Senator Ted Cruz. For more details on Wyden's proposal, head to our website, pnwag.net. This is the PNW Ag Network.
17: Hey, did you hear about that multi-billion dollar Roundup settlement?
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4: A temporary restraining order against the NCAA in order to pursue a fifth season. Now, Lee's a pretty good passer, a great finisher and shooter, and he knows how to operate the pick and rolls and not turn the ball over. He struggled pretty badly early on for Florida last season, arriving to Gainesville after three seasons leading Princeton. But then Lee revved up and improved greatly, enough to earn playing time with the Cleveland Cavaliers NBA Summer League team, but he didn't sign an official contract, so he remains eligible for this season. Plenty of new faces in Spokane as the 2026-27 WHL season quickly approaches, the remaining old Chiefs guard trying to teach some new tricks to the newcomers. The Chiefs certainly fell below expectations last season, finishing and returning plenty from a WHL Western Conference winning squad to about an average early playoff exit squad. Gavin Burkar is one of those returners. The forward shined this offseason for Team USA in the Hlinka Gretzky Cup. And he shared with us what he can pass on to the newer players and what lessons he took away from that remarkable experience.
5: I think just the biggest thing about that tournament was just kind of you had to set your pride aside. And, you know, it just doesn't matter your role, what team you came from. We were all representing our country, which, I mean, who wouldn't want to do that? So I think that's just the biggest thing is you got to put your pride aside and do whatever it takes for, you know, to win a hockey game.
4: Season opening Bug Drop goes down September 19th. At the Tri-City Americans. Make sure to tune into 4 News Now Sports tonight for a preview of Gonzaga prep football as they look to run back a fourth straight unbeaten league season.
6: All right, Jack, thank you so much.
7: Your Good Morning Northwest time is 5:29.
6: Well, the state of Washington says local officials aren't doing enough to tackle forever chemicals. And coming up, PFAS continues to plague people living in the West Plains, and the Department of Ecology is hopeful a new plan will help.
7: Plus, new developments in the University of Idaho murders after Brian Koberger says he wants to go to trial. We now know when that might happen. It's coming up next.
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6: Good Morning Northwest. Thanks for starting your day with us. I'm Natalie Grant.
7: And I'm Rob King. Today is Thursday, August 27th. Let's send things over to meteorologist Matt Gray, who's got a look at what our August highs have been.
12: Yeah, well, we had a cooler month of August up until last week when we had a whole entire week of above average temperatures. And the last couple of days have been pretty hot as well around the inland northwest. But we are dropping off the cliff here as we go through the rest of this week. Here's the next 4 days in your forecast. A very notable cooling trend here. Today, we are going to drop about 10 degrees, work our way down to the low 80s. Then for Friday, we're back in the 70s, similar to where we were this past Sunday. And we keep on cooling into the low 70s.

0: over the course of the weekend. So this looks like, based on how things are going, especially looking at your extended forecast, yesterday may have been our last 90-degree day that we will see for quite some time. Our planner for the day, with the transition to cooler air, comes a little bit of wind. That is what we're going to see in the afternoon. Today's going to be our windiest day. Blustery conditions, gusts in the 25 to 30 mile an hour range at times through the afternoon. We're also going to see some additional haziness and smokiness here through the morning and midday hours. Those winds will eventually clean out the air, at least temporarily, but I do think it's going to get hazy again as we head into tonight. So let's take a look at the air quality right now, because that's going to be one of the big things we're tracking over the next couple of days. Moderate air quality for Spokane, for Coeur d'Alene, some pockets of green in our southern counties. And then the change here is that OMAC is in unhealthy air quality for the first time in a few days, and we've got unhealthy for sensitive groups there all the way down the Grand Coulee to Coulee City, and then around Ephrata and Moses Lake as well. We're kind of on the borderline there of those air quality categories. So we're going to show you where this smoke will be drifting next, what we can expect as we get closer to the weekend in your weather after this.
1: Matt, thank you. Well, Big changes
2: could be coming to one of Spokane's busiest roads. After 4 years of discussion, the Division Street Transit-Oriented Development Plan is now moving ahead. This plan is led by the Spokane Transit Authority and is meant to make riding the bus and walking easier. The plan includes zoning changes, improving crosswalks, reducing car lanes, adding bike lanes, extending sidewalks, and creating on-street parking. Now, one woman who drives along Division every day says that she's mostly on board, but still has some concerns.
3: There's a lot of traffic on Division, so reducing the lanes seems worrisome, but also it's not pedestrian friendly, and I'm not sure how bike friendly it is right now either.
2: Now, the Planning Commission gave the green light to this plan, so it'll now move forward to the City Council for that final approval.
1: After pleading guilty to killing four University of Idaho students, Brian Koberger will get to ask for a new trial, but he'll have to wait almost a year to do so. Koberger filed a petition late last month for post-conviction relief. It's a civil process where he'll try to prove his guilty plea was made under false pretenses. An Ada County judge set his evidentiary hearing for June 17, 2027. But the state of Idaho also filed a motion to dismiss that petition. It's not clear if that could happen before next summer.
2: The Washington State Department of Ecology says that local governments aren't doing enough right now to provide clean water to people who live on the West Plains. The department says the city of Spokane, Spokane County, and the Spokane International Airport are responsible for testing wells for PFAS. Now, eventually, they are expected to connect homes to city water or provide whole home water filters if PFAS are detected. But this week, Ecology put out a press release saying the city, county, and airport are not complying with this plan.
4: When we get updates, we need to get updates from the PLPs, you know, how many, you know, what wells are they sampling, what are the results for, are they making progress on extending water coverage. We just need to make sure that we're in the loop on everything that's happening.
2: Now, Ecology says it was able to meet with local leaders yesterday morning and expects more progress towards delivering clean water to the West Plains.
1: The traffic on the Freya Street overpass between Mission and Trent will completely flip this morning. Southbound lanes will reopen and northbound lanes will be shut down for repairs. So if you're heading north, you might want to set aside some time this morning to find a different route or use Havana Street or Fancher Road to get around the closed bridge.
2: Well, the Oscar Mayer Wienermobile is in town today, and it's bringing breakfast specials to Frank's Diner. Starting at 8 o'clock this morning, you and your whole family can get some photos, enjoy special Oscar Mayer Wiener-inspired breakfast. And coming up here on Good Morning Northwest, we'll be live at the Wienermobile and how it's supporting our local wildfire victims. We'll check in with Alexander Konyarts. We'll be at the Wienermobile starting at 6 o'clock this morning.
1: I wonder
2: morning.
1: What the special's going to be.
2: I know. Right?
1: When I was young, I did like chopped up hot dogs with scrambled eggs for breakfast.
2: Ooh.
1: That was pretty good.
2: Hot dogs and mac and cheese. It's not breakfast,
1: ooh,
2: but also a great
1: snack. You can have anything anytime. There's no rules.
2: True. Good Morning Northwest time right now is 5:36.
1: Let's check back in with meteorologist Matt Gray. Where it's looking film noir outside.
2: It's still dark.
0: Yeah, we're still on night mode here on the highway camera. Look out over Post Falls. Part of that reason why is it's a little bit cloudier, so we're not getting as much light coming in from the rising sun this morning. And yeah, it's going to be a little bit gloomier to start our day. Mostly cloudy this morning, and through a decent portion of the day, we're also going to be tracking haze around the region, as well as some of that wildfire smoke is going to be moving around with these winds that we're anticipating. So that is coming up in your forecast.
1: Well, the same day we lost Dolly Parton, actor Tim Curry also died. We'll take a look at the career of the Rocky Horror star coming up.
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6: My name is Erica, and my son, Kaysen, is a patient at Shriners Children. My oldest called me and said, "Kaysen got burnt." I said, "How bad is it?" He wouldn't answer me. Before we could see Kaysen, the trauma doctor came in and said he needs to go to Shriners.
7: To survive a burn injury and to return to life unafraid and full of joy and be who you're supposed to be is what we strive to deliver to our patients. 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He's riding his dirt bike, doing all of the things that you would want him to do. 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
8: I wouldn't do anything else.
9: We're just so thankful that Kaysen is still here, because things can change in the blink of an eye.
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2: Welcome back. Your time right now is 5:40. New developments in the controversy over license plate tracking cameras being used by police all across the country.
1: And now the U.S. Senate is asking questions. Here's ABC's Marcus Moore.
12: This morning, the company behind the cameras watching America's roads is now under investigation by Congress. In a letter to the CEO of Flock Safety, Missouri Senator Hawley accuses the company of building an unprecedented national surveillance network, saying Congress never authorized the network your industry has built. Flock's license plate reader cameras photograph every passing vehicle and enter the information into a database that police can search, no warrant needed. More than 120,000 have been installed in 49 states. Triggering protests over privacy. The cameras have been vandalized in many states. Florida Governor Ron DeSantis says the surveillance system is out of control.
13: At what point are we just going to be free to be not have to deal with any of that?
12: Senator Bernie Sanders saying we cannot allow America to become a surveillance state. Police officers from Georgia to Ohio have also been accused of misusing the technology for personal use. One officer is accused of using the cameras to track her boyfriend's ex-wife more than 30 times. Flock CEO says the company is taking steps to crack down on misuse. He says the cameras are a critical crime-fighting tool.
14: We helped in over 1 million crimes last year, over 10,000 missing people.
12: Flock says it will soon respond to Senator Hawley's letter. Meanwhile, a nonprofit has started a database of local governments canceling Flock contracts. Marcus Moore, ABC News, New York.
1: This morning, closing arguments are expected in the murder trial of Lindsay Clancy. After weeks of testimony from dueling medical experts, the prosecution has rested its rebuttal case. The final witness, Dr. Gregory Satoff, interviewed Clancy earlier this year and pushed back on Clancy's claim that a voice ordered her to kill her three children. The defense argues Clancy was in the grip of severe postpartum psychosis and had been vocal about her mental state. Jurors could get the case later today and will decide if Clancy is not guilty by reason of insanity.
0: All right, let's plan your day here. As you can see, pretty cloudy skies, and that may cover up some of the haze that we're going to be watching here today, or at least through this morning. This afternoon, blustery, 10 degrees cooler than Wednesday. We will see the clouds eventually begin to move off just a little bit, but really, this is going to be all about the wind this afternoon. You're going to notice it. Calmer and clear tonight. Areas of smoke back in the forecast.
14: This is the concierge.
2: Well, Emmy and Tony Award-winning actor Tim Curry has died. Different generations will remember him for his very different roles. In 1975, he played Dr. Frankenfurter in the cult classic Rocky Horror Picture Show. In the 80s, he starred in Annie. And in 1990, he played Pennywise in the TV adaptation of Stephen King's It.
15: I still can't walk, which is why I'm in this silly chair.
2: I know.
15: And that's very limiting. So I won't be singing and I won't be dancing very soon.
2: In 2012, Curry suffered a stroke and became wheelchair bound for the rest of his life. An official cause of death has not yet been released. He was 80 years old. Another person that will just be so missed in the world of entertainment.
1: I know. And another truly iconic performer after we lost Ollie this week.
2: So sad.
1: Your Good Morning Northwest time is 5:43.
2: Well, data centers have been declared a major controversy here in Spokane over the last few months. And our Alexander Konyarts is live this morning with an opportunity for you to make your voice heard on a temporary halt, bringing them to our community.
16: This afternoon, Spokane County Commissioners are going to be holding a public hearing for the community to make their voice heard about a pause on data centers and current zoning regulations that they're considering. We'll tell you more about that and how you can get involved after the break.
1: The North Idaho Fair wraps up this weekend, but we have a way you can get in for free today. We'll have the details coming up next.
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1: Welcome back. The time is 5:47. There have been many questions and controversies surrounding data centers here in Spokane County. And today, you have an opportunity to make your voice heard on the future of them in our community.
2: The Spokane County Commissioners are holding the first in a series of public meetings on data centers today. And our Alexandra Konyarts is live in downtown Spokane for us this morning. So, Alexandra, what will this meeting look like for people?
20: Good morning. Well, people have two options. They can either mail in their testimony to the county commissioner's building, or they can show up to their hearing room today at 4:30 p.m. and share their testimony. The testimony has to be limited to 3 minutes, and it has to be addressing either the data center land use or the current ordinance that they are considering on how they're going to manage data centers in our area. Now, the county commissioner started the discussion around data centers in July, and since then, there's been a lot of questions from the community on exactly how our area is going to be addressing this. This comes after a growing push from people that are concerned about how data centers could impact the environment and just people in Spokane. When Vista reached an agreement with a data center customer in June, the community backlash was fast, and within days, the project was paused. Some commissioners pushed for a 9-month pause on data centers. However, others argued that that was too long and that these centers could have a positive impact on our region's economy.
21: Economic benefits that are provided for it, including a significant amount of tax base, tax revenue for the county, and we're currently struggling with balancing our budget.
20: Other commissioners argued a pause on data center is necessary because it gives time to consider infrastructure, water, and land use. In addition to commenting on the data center pause, people at the public meeting today can also testify on the draft zoning ordinance that the county is currently considering. It establishes guidelines for future large data centers. Some of the requirements it includes are noise and vibration studies, as well as making sure that large data centers would not be allowed within 1,000 feet of residential or commercial buildings. Now, on your screen, you can see a couple more details about today's hearing. It's going to be held, like I mentioned, over on the lower level of the Public Works Building at 1026 West Broadway Avenue. Again, written testimony can be mailed to that address as well. Testimony will be limited and has to be on the pause for data centers and land use permit applications. Now, the current county pause is on top of a 1-year pause that's currently happening for the city of Spokane. The county itself is going to be deciding on where they want to proceed with data centers in December. However, up until then, there's still a couple more public hearing opportunities for people to make their voices heard. You can currently find that draft ordinance as well as the times for those future meetings on our website at kxly.com. Reporting live, Alexandra Konyarts for News Now.
2: Alexandra, thank you so much. Well, today is the day. It's Coats for Kids Day at the North Idaho State Fair. All you have to do is bring a new or gently used coat to donate and get free admission as long as you're there before 3 p.m. And it'll be a good day to head out to the fair just because the last couple days have been hot.
22: Yeah.
2: Today might be the winter.
1: And while you're there, just help us out.
2: Exactly.
1: Bring your coat.
2: Exactly. Go through your closet. What coat does your kid not fit into anymore? Maybe they haven't touched in the last year or two.
1: You definitely have something.
2: For sure.
0: Yeah, there's always some things hanging in the back.
1: And you're like, oh,
0: hanging in the back of the closet, that's for sure. So, yeah, great day to be out at the fair, certainly compared to the last couple of days where it was a little steamy. You got some cloud cover, you got some cooler temperatures, a little bit of a breeze here as well for the second half of the day. And that should all contribute to what is going to be a nicer day, at least when it comes to how it feels outside around the Spokane and Coeur d'Alene area. Some of the cloud cover may make it feel a little bit gloomy. Certainly, I think this morning we've got a little bit of gloom in our sky. 64 right now in Spokane. We're at 65 in Coeur d'Alene. I think we'll see a little bit more sunshine hanging into this afternoon, but definitely going to be a cloudier day than what we have seen recently. Our highs here for Thursday in the mid-80s. 85 for Spokane and Millwood, Spokane Valley. Well, Not sure why this is saying 94. That's probably a me problem, but it's not going to be 94 in Post Falls and Coeur d'Alene. It's going to be more like 84. Let's take a look here at the winds that we're expecting today. Today is going to be our blusteriest day around the region, especially in the Columbia Basin areas out to the west of Spokane, where we're going to be seeing 30, 35 mile an hour wind gusts, maybe even a stray gust to around 40. We could see a gust in the West Plains up to about 30 miles an hour or so, wind gusts in the 20s across the Palouse, the LC Valley, and across our northern mountains here as well. So overall, noticeably windy as we go through the day. I want to make sure that you are being careful out there. If you're taking advantage of the cooler weather to get some stuff done outside, last thing we need is another spark here. It is still quite dry out there because even with cooler temperatures, just hasn't been much rain lately. Here is what we have for fire weather alerts, where the strongest winds are going to be. That's in the Okanagan Valley, down into the Waterville Plateau, the north side of Grant County around the Grand Coulee. Wind gusts over 30 miles an hour, maybe even up to 40. Low humidities here as well, with some slightly warmer temperatures than other parts of the region. So another day with a red flag warning in our area for the possibility of fast fire spread. Now, speaking of fires, we are also going to be seeing the smoke from some of these fires in the Cascades, which have been affected by the wind. I did notice they're burning a little bit hotter this morning after our winds yesterday. They are going to blow the smoke around here, and so we're going to see some rapidly changing conditions. I do think we are going to be a little bit hazier here for the midday around Spokane and Coeur d'Alene. Same goes for Sandpoint, Botters Ferry up into the Colville area. Then most of the afternoon and evening is fine, and then another burst of smoke comes in as we head into the early hours of Friday morning. So even with cooler temperatures, probably a good idea to keep the windows closed just in case we do see some pockets of really thick smoke pushing out in this direction, especially with a red flag warning in some of those areas very close to those fire lines. So that's a big thing I want you to be aware of here as we go into this evening. Looking towards the weekend, hopefully some better air quality and those temperatures.
2: Love.
0: So nice.
1: I am feel great.
2: So looking forward. We're going to do a Green Bluff day on Sunday with 73 degree temperatures.
1: Oh, I don't think you could have picked a better temperature.
2: I am very ready for sure.
0: Yeah, Matt, me too.
2: Thank you so much. Your Good Morning Northwest time right now is 5:53.
1: Well, we'll be back with a look at your business headlines right after this.
3: You saw the headlines. Meta settled. The case, 29 state attorneys general built against Facebook and Instagram over before the jury ever ruled. The number is $18 billion. 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Here's what that number is. Paid in installments over 10 years against revenue north of $200 billion a year, roughly 1% of what the company's worth. And Meta admitted no wrongdoing. You want to know how badly it stung? Meta's stock went up on the news. To say I'm disappointed would be an understatement. The states did win real changes, blocking access at night, age checks, an outside auditor. I hope those hold. But there's no question in my mind that Meta knew exactly what it was doing to two generations of children and kept doing it. $18 billion over a decade isn't a punishment. It's a line item. Until that changes, the damage continues. Learn more at GetKim.com. It's the first week of school. Your kid gets an email. Your assignment didn't upload. Click here to resubmit. It looks real. It isn't. An AI bot wrote it and coded it perfectly. 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
2: Welcome back. Your time right now, 5:56. And here's a look at what's new on Good Morning Northwest. For 65 months in a row, the Fed's preferred inflation gauge has been stuck well above its preferred inflation level of 2%.
1: The latest Personal Consumption Expenditures Price Index showing prices 3.7% higher than last year. And that has more investors thinking the Fed may hike interest rates as soon as next month.
2: Well, Wall Street is taking the report largely in stride. The S&P and the NASDAQ each closed down around 0.1%, while the Dow dipped 0.2%. Overnight futures are pointing to higher opens across the board this morning.
1: AI chip giant NVIDIA again racing past expectations, reporting income of nearly $59.7 billion in the last quarter. And that's more than double what it did last year.
2: And NVIDIA is putting some of that money to work, buying Hugging Face, a repository of AI models, for just under $13 billion. That's according to the tech news site The Information. Hugging Face is the company that was hacked several weeks ago by rogue AI agents from OpenAI.
0: All right, and we look here at your temperatures. We know it is going to be cooler this weekend, but the question is, are those cooler temperatures finally going to come along with a little bit of rain? The answer is, well, kind of depends. So we'll talk more about that in our 6 o'clock hour. Stay tuned.
1: Matt, thanks. Here's a look at what's coming up on Good Morning Northwest.
2: On just a few months out from the midterm elections, and the Trump administration wants to make changes to mail-in voting. Now the state of Washington is suing to stop these changes, what the state is alleging. It's coming up next.
1: Among the many things people lost in the Spokane complex fires were irreplaceable photos. And coming up, hear from one company that's helping families get some of those pictures back. We'll be right back.
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0: cooler temperatures today. This morning, though, a little bit gloomier as we start our Thursday around the region. Temperatures in the low 60s in general around Spokane and Coeur d'Alene. And we're going to see a lot more cloud cover at times today than we've seen over the past few days, with some more active weather trying to approach the region. So temperatures right now in the mid-60s. Spokane, Coeur d'Alene, 63, 64, 56 in Pullman, 63 for Omak, 58 in Moses Lake, 59 in Bonners Ferry, and one of our cooler spots in Sandpoint, sitting at 52. We are going to see a little bit more smoke and haze around the region this morning, especially across the central part of Washington State here after some of those fires in the Cascades were pretty active in the heat yesterday and the breezier winds. Speaking of winds, it's going to be blustery this afternoon. You will definitely notice the windiness, especially as we get into kind of that 1, 2, 3 o'clock time frame and then continuing on through the dinner hour here. Highs only going to be in the low to mid-80s, and that will make for some much more pleasant conditions, as Rob mentioned, going into the afternoon. Here is a look at air quality this morning. We're in the moderate range for Spokane, for Coeur d'Alene. As you can see, there's some pockets of worse air quality across the Columbia Basin. We'll take a closer look at those in your air quality forecast coming up.
1: All right, Matt, thanks. The Spokane City Council introduced a new ordinance to expand protections for renters affected financially by the Spokane area fires. People who saw at least a 10% reduction in their income due to the fires could be protected from eviction by the proposed ordinance. There had previously been an eviction moratorium implemented by Governor Bob Ferguson that protected people affected by the fires from losing their homes if they couldn't make their rent. But after that expired earlier this week, the council sought a more permanent solution.
7: The way this ordinance is written is that it would impact future emergencies, whether that is through a civil emergency, if there's weather-related. I wish we could go back in time and have this ordinance in place. You know, these natural disasters are not going to go away.
1: The ordinance will be brought before the council at their next meeting on September 2nd. And as kids head back to school, we're reminded of the hundreds of families who lost their children's beloved school photos in the firestorm.
2: But one company is bringing hope to the community. Dorgan Studio is a photography company that is stepping in to help restore cherished memories. It's offering free digital copies of school photos it took for fire victims. You can call Dorgan and they'll ask a few verifying questions. Once everything is confirmed, they'll look through their archives to find your kids' photos.
8: Just that incredible moment when they've got this big smile and they're looking their best, and we can capture that memory in that moment in time and provide it to a family is very special to us.
2: Now, the process of digging through their archives, they say, can take up to a week. But Dorian tells us there's no limit on how many photos it will give out to those fire victims. Well, a flood disaster is unfolding right now in Nepal. This morning, we are seeing some terrifying images of a wall of water slamming into villages there.
1: Hundreds of people are feared dead, and dozens of Americans are among the missing. ABC's Marcus Moore has the latest.
9: This morning, haunting images of people running for their lives as a deadly torrent of water and earth tore through this valley in Nepal along the Tibet border. The roar of debris drowning out screams of horror. Entire villages swept away. Areas where homes and businesses once stood are now buried under mountains of mud and debris. Overnight, at least 165 people confirmed dead. More than 1,300 are missing, including 65 Americans. Darren Jacklin is touring Nepal. He was at the now destroyed border crossing just hours earlier and is thankful to be alive.
10: I thought to myself, where would I have ran when I was there? You know, what's my exit points? And I'm thinking to myself, there's nowhere I could go. Like, you know, there's just mountains all around us.
9: An urgent search and rescue operation now underway to find people trapped or swept away. Crews rescuing people stuck in the mud. This man saying he was on the terrace and the flood hit the top floor as well. It only subsided after an hour or so, he said. He said, my wife is already buried in the mudslide while we stayed on the terrace for safety. After 4 to 5 hours, he said, I was rescued by a helicopter. The wall of water speeding down that mountain at more than 40 miles per hour. The energy equivalent to a 5.2 magnitude earthquake. Experts say it was triggered by a massive landslide hitting a glacier and melting tons of ice along the way.
11: When all this rock comes down, has a lot of energy, it warms up that ice, creates more waters.
9: Among the missing Americans, 22 people in a group from Tennessee taking part in a spiritual pilgrimage.
12: The phones have been ringing off the hook. I was with one of the families earlier today to support them in any way that we can right now. It's been very shocking to us.
9: Marcus Moore, ABC News.
1: Or mail-in voting are now in effect.
2: But a lawsuit filed by the state of Washington now hopes to put a stop to those regulations before the midterm election. Now, the new rules were created by the United States Postal Service at the request of President Trump. They say that elections offices have to provide USPS with a specific list of registered voters, and that both the envelope sent to voters and the envelope sent back have a unique barcode. But Washington Secretary of State Steve Hobbs says it will not be able to comply with these requirements before ballots are sent out, and it could violate voter privacy.
13: There's no vendor out there that can print all of these envelopes in time. In 3 weeks, we mail to you a cabo voters. That's a term that means overseas voters. Most of them are service members defending our country, defending our democracy, and we're not going to be able to help them on the return envelope.
2: A new lawsuit that was filed this week by 25 states, including the state of Washington, hopes to put a pause on those regulations. Secretary Hobbs says that he feels confident that this pause will be granted. And, of course, we'll let you know what happens with that lawsuit. Good morning, Northwest. Time right now is 6:07.
1: Let's check back in with meteorologist Matt Gray this morning. Finally seeing a little sunshine.
2: Even the skies lit up pink for Dolly, just like the pavilion that we saw this morning, too.
0: Oh, yeah.
2: That's sweet.
0: I know. All right. Well, yeah, seeing just a beautiful sunrise here reflecting off the bottom of the clouds this morning. As the sun rises higher, we'll be back into somewhat gloominess again here for a large portion of the day. Some cooler temperatures, some gusty winds we're watching in your forecast.
14: And if you drive by Frank's this morning, you'll see something that's going to make you do a double take. The Oscar Mayer Wienermobile is in town, but this year it's doing more than just serving hot dogs. We'll tell you about how it's going to be giving back to our community a little later in the show.
2: A beloved Spokane Valley Community Garden is looking for some new leadership. Mission Meadows has thrived for 5 years under a dedicated team, but now they're seeking fresh hands to take it over. How you can get involved, that's coming up next.
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1: Welcome back. Your time is 6:11. Here's a look at what's new on Good Morning Northwest. This morning, Meta is preparing to make changes to Instagram and Facebook in the wake of a multi-billion dollar settlement.
2: Now, the tech company agreed to pay up to $18 billion to settle a case in which it was accused of deliberately addicting children to its platforms. Meta admitted no wrongdoing, but said, "We want to get this right for parents and teens." In the next 6 months, Meta has agreed to make these changes for Instagram and Facebook users under the age of 18, limiting their daily time on the app to 2 hours, block the app from hours of midnight and 6 a.m., hide the like counts on posts, and ban some of the beauty filters.
1: About 2 weeks before the 25th anniversary of September 11th, the accused mastermind behind the terrorist attacks has a date for his military trial, June of 2028. Three alleged accomplices will also stand trial. Khalid Sheikh Mohammed, known as KSM, was captured in 2003 and waterboarded in CIA custody. He's been locked up in Guantanamo Bay since. The defense claims statements made under torture should be inadmissible. Prosecutors say these statements are crucial evidence.
2: Well, crews in North Texas are battling a fast-moving wildfire that has exploded in size since starting on Monday. According to fire officials, the Ross Fire has burned at least 80,000 acres as of last night, with just 12% containment this morning. Meanwhile, in Nevada, firefighters have stopped the forward progress of a massive wildfire that has torched thousands of acres just northwest of Reno. The Hawk Fire has been burning since Saturday. Crews still have a lot of work to do extinguishing hotspots on the fire's perimeter in hopes of letting those evacuated people return back home.
0: Let's plan your day. Mostly cloudy skies, a little bit of haze out there. Temperatures are in the 60s. We're going to have a nicer afternoon, at least when it comes to temperatures. It won't be blazing hot. We will be about 10 degrees cooler than Wednesday. We'll also see some of the haze get blown away by some of these winds. It will be a blustery afternoon and early evening. Start to calm down a little bit through the overnight. Clear skies. Some areas of smoke out there as well.
1: Matt, thank you. The Mission Meadows Community Garden welcomes people from across the Inland Northwest to come pick flowers and fresh vegetables.
2: But after half a decade in charge, the people who've helped this garden grow are ready to take a step back. Tucked behind homes on Mission and Bowdish in Spokane Valley, the garden is a gathering place for groups with green thumbs and of all ages to pick and snip some fresh flowers and produce. Lynn Parsons has been the president of this nonprofit produce spot for 5 years now, but after a decade at the helm, she's ready to pass on the gloves to someone else.
6: My husband and I, we would like to step back, and it's time for some other group, a person, a church, to take over the nonprofit.
2: The garden is open every day with the people, and the market stand open for business every other Wednesday from 4:30 to 6:30. And just looking at this video, they got some gorgeous dahlias out there. Beautiful fresh wildflowers.
1: I know. You wouldn't think it's like a community garden. You'd be like, well, this must be a professional park garden somewhere.
2: Love to see
1: Very
2: it.
1: Very nice.
2: Good Morning Northwest time right now is 6:14.
1: Well, better buses, safer walking, and more biking. That's the goal of Spokane's Division Street redesign. The Planning Commission approved the plan, and now it heads to the City Council for final approval. We're breaking down the proposed changes coming up next.
2: Well, the infamous Oscar Mayer Wienermobile is in Spokane today. But this year, it's doing more than just serving up hot dogs. It's giving back to our Spokane community. We'll tell you what you need to know before you go make a visit today. It's after the break.
19: On the PNW Ag Network, I'm Michael McDonald. Several major agribusiness companies raising their 2026 earnings forecast, citing stronger demand across key crop markets and improved oilseed processing margins. Archer Daniels Midland increased its full-year profit outlook after reporting better-than-expected quarterly results. The company said higher grain prices encouraged farmers to market stored corn and soybeans, boosting deliveries to ethanol plants and soybean processors. Corteva also raised its earning forecast, pointing to solid demand for seed products as growers continue shifting acreage towards soybeans. However, the company said farm incomes remain under pressure from mixed commodity prices. Meanwhile, Bayer reported an unexpected increase in quarterly profit helped by stronger sales of seed technology. The improved outlook suggesting demand remains solid across several agricultural sectors, even as producers continue navigating higher production costs and uncertain commodity markets. Oregon's Department of Human Services has launched a statewide hotline in response to the devastating wildfire season. What was originally called the Disaster Case Management Hotline launched in 2020, helping those who lost their homes in the Labor Day fires. This year, the Wildfire Assistance Hotline is open to anyone looking for resources.
5: Now, that could be people experiencing wildfire smoke. It could be people who do need to evacuate or have evacuated.
19: Ed Flick with ODHS says it doesn't replace the Department of Transportation's tripcheck.com for wildfire traffic updates or county emergency alerts for evacuations.
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19: The 24/7 hotline is 833-699-0554. For more from Flick, head to pnwag.net. 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Your crop steps into the ring the moment the seed hits the soil. 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
2: Welcome back. Your time right now is 6:18. Well, you might see a not-so-average vehicle outside of Frank's Diner this morning on your way into town.
1: Because the Oscar Mayer Wienermobile's in town today, and it's serving up a one-day-only Oscar Mayer special with 100% of proceeds going to fire relief in our community. And Alexandra is live outside Frank's Diner this morning and by the Wiener. And Alexandra, why did the Wienermobile decide to stop into town, help out?
14: Yeah, well, they decided to stop into town to, of course, be here for our community and support us through what's been a pretty tough time and bring a smile to our face, because check this out. I mean, this is definitely something that's going to make you turn your head if you're driving by Frank's this morning. And I've got someone who drives it. Aiden, you're a hot dogger. Tell us a little bit more about what the Wienermobile is all about.
21: The Wienermobile is all about making people smile. We're in a new city every week running events in different communities, just kind of bringing something out of the ordinary, touching on the nostalgia of the Wienermobile while also introducing it to younger audiences as well, having a blast.
14: And now, you have a particular name too, right? When you're driving the Wienermobile, when you're on the highway, what is that?
21: Oh yes, we all have our hot dogger names. So my name on the hot dog highways is All Beef Aiden, and I was thinking of a couple of you. You could be maybe Aioli Alex.
14: How do you guys go through the process of getting those names?
21: So we like to say that the hot dogger name kind of chooses you. It feels right, and All Beef Aiden felt right for me, so we went for it.
14: I love it. And now you guys are in town for the rest of the week. Tell us a little bit about how people can come and check it out.
21: So today we are going to be at Frank's Diner from 8 to 10 a.m. and at the Onion on North Division from 5:30 to 7:30 p.m. We'll also be at the Scale House Market on Friday from 3 p.m. to 7 p.m. and the North Idaho State Fair in Coeur d'Alene on Sunday from 11 to 6. Come out, get your wiener whistles, have a blast with us.
14: Love it. And now you guys are doing something extra special today at Frank's, right? Tell me a little bit about that.
21: Yes. So today at Frank's, we are running a one-day-only Oscar Mayer special that will be featured on Frank's Fire Relief menu. So all the proceeds are going to be going to Fire Relief for Spokane within the area. And there will be a very special dish here today featuring Oscar Mayer hot dogs.
14: And on top of this, when people come and check you out at some of the other locations that you're at, what's that experience like?
21: So it's always a blast with the Wienermobile. We like to say that it's a parade everywhere we go. People can expect to get wiener whistles, stickers, postcards, but we're also there to just chat and have a good time. We could take photos with you, hear stories about your experiences as a Wienermobile. Also, maybe if you're bringing your kids or your friends to have their first experience with the Wienermobile as well.
14: Well, thank you so much, Aiden. Thank you for giving us a glimpse into something that's pretty awesome. And I hear there's only 6 Wienermobiles in the whole country, and right now there's one in Spokane. So really, really great to have one here. For now, reporting live outside of Frank's. And instead of saying Alexandra Konyar, I should probably say Aioli Alex for News Now.
7: There you go, Aioli Alex.
1: Aioli Alex.
7: I love it. Hey, he mentioned that they'll be out at the North Idaho State Fair a little later this week, but maybe you want to go a couple times, because today is the day for Coats for Kids at the North Idaho State Fair. All you have to do is bring a new or gently used coat to donate and get free admission as long as you're there before 3 p.m. You know, there's 6 Wienermobiles around the country, and we were just talking about there's nothing better than when you're driving along and you come up next to a Wienermobile.
1: Oh, no, it's thrilling.
7: It's like, I feel like you spotted like a Where's Waldo or like an Easter egg in the wild.
1: Bigfoot or something. You're like, oh, there it is.
7: Yeah, and it's...
0: It's bigger than you think.
7: It is. Gotta go check it out. They'll be at Frank's all morning for you.
0: Very aerodynamic.
1: There's a joke in there about the Wienermobile and Frank's, but I haven't found it yet.
7: We'll get there eventually.
1: Yeah, we'll workshop it next hour. We'll have something.
7: Well, a good day to be outside and checking out the Wienermobile today, Matt.
0: Yeah, just a good day overall compared to some of the heat that we've seen over the last couple of days. Air quality is holding up for the moment as well around Spokane and Coeur d'Alene. That may change kind of hour to hour here over the next couple of days, as we will have those winds kind of blowing smoke in and then blowing smoke out just as quickly. Temperatures right now in the 60s as we get ready for this morning. We're in the 50s in Sandpoint, Colville, Bonners Ferry, 50s in Pullman as well, 50s for Moses Lake for the time being. But we are going to see that slow warm up here as we head through the rest of our morning hours. We are going to be about 10 degrees cooler in the afternoon than we were yesterday. That translates to about 88 in the LC Valley and low to mid 80s across the rest of the inland northwest. Still some hot spots like Bonners Ferry at 87, Libby over in western Montana at 91 degrees, so that heat's still lingering in our far eastern communities here. But what we're going to see is a cold front's going to be coming through. It is a dry front, but the smokiness, especially in central Washington, that's hanging around this morning will get blown away during the midday. And then, unfortunately, the winds then keep those fires in the Cascades active and probably blow in more smoke for tonight. So my biggest thing that I could advise to you for the next couple of days is tonight, keep the windows closed. I know it's getting a little cooler. You want to take advantage of the nicer weather. Let's keep the windows closed tonight just in case we do get a big puff of smoke that comes down here. And then we could reevaluate heading into what is also going to be a very nice weekend to hopefully open up the house a little bit and kind of cool things off. I know I'm looking forward to that. Going into your Friday afternoon, you can see smoke clears out once again as we get into another breezy day. But those fires remain active even in the cooler temperatures. This is going to be our windiest day in the Spokane area. We'll end up with some gusts in the 25 to maybe even as much as 30 mile an hour range. But for the most part, we are going to be, I lost my train of thought there for just a second. All this because the storm system is off the coast. It is not bringing us wet weather just yet. But as this storm moves closer, it eventually moves right over top of us over the course of the weekend, we will end up with a chance for some showers, especially in our northern counties, places here like in Kettle Falls. Yep, got a chance for a little bit of rain here on Saturday. Not as optimistic about rain in Spokane. Surprise, surprise. But hey, there's a chance, and a chance is better than nothing. Look at those temperatures for the weekend. That's awesome.
1: Oh, that's perfect.
7: Love. You're probably thinking about your weekend plans already, Matt, with these great temperatures coming up here.
0: Yeah, exactly. And probably look like we're going to have to watch the radar in a few spots, and we'll be watching that as well, getting you ready.
1: Especially. At least somebody's getting rain.
7: No, right? Hey, better than nothing here. Matt, thank you. Good morning, Northwest. Time right now is 6:24.
1: Well, the Gonzaga Bulldogs have picked up a major piece to their puzzle. And coming up next, we'll meet the new guard that could push the Bulldogs over the line come March. It's next, Morning Sports.
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3: Basketball at last has their critical missing piece secured, at least for now. Xavien Lee out of Florida, the defensive-minded steady point guard to help add to a fantastic 2026-27 Zaga roster. Gonzaga has recruited Lee since he entered the transfer portal, a move to Gonzaga only possible given a combination of Mario Saintsipari's shock exit 6 weeks ago and a California judge granting a set of seniors a temporary restraining order against the NCAA in order to pursue a fifth season. Now, Lee's a pretty good passer, a great finisher and shooter, and he knows how to operate the pick and rolls and not turn the ball over. He struggled pretty badly early on for Florida last season, arriving to Gainesville after 3 seasons leading Princeton. But then Lee revved up and improved greatly, enough to earn playing time with the Cleveland Cavaliers NBA Summer League team, but he didn't sign an official contract, so he remains eligible for this season. Plenty of new faces in Spokane as the 2026-27 WHL season quickly approaches, the remaining old Chiefs guard trying to teach some new tricks to the newcomers. The Chiefs certainly fell below expectations last season, finishing and returning plenty from a WHL Western Conference winning squad to about an average early playoff exit squad. Gavin Burkhardt is one of those returners. The forward shined this offseason for Team USA in the Hlinka Gretzky Cup. And he shared with us what he can pass on to the newer players and what lessons he took away from that remarkable experience.
4: I think just the biggest thing about that tournament was just kind of you had to set your pride aside. And, you know, it just doesn't matter your role, what team you came from. We were all representing our country, which, I mean, who wouldn't want to do that? So I think that's just the biggest thing is you got to put your pride aside and do whatever it takes for, you know, to win a hockey game.
3: Season opening bug drop goes down September 19th. At the Tri-City Americans. 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
5: 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The Dow Jones closed yesterday at 53,460 points. The S&P 500 ended the day at 7,675, and the NASDAQ closed at 26,130 points. 10-year treasuries are at 4.6%. Now taking a look at commodities, crude oil's trading at about $81 a barrel. The price of gold is at $4,645 an ounce, while silver is at $68 an ounce. Soft white wheat is quoted at $6.70 a bushel. Microsoft is trading at $496. And finally, Amazon stock is trading at $260 a share. Learn how to retire with Altmaier by joining Dave on Altmaier Financial Radio. Here this Saturday at 7 a.m. and Sunday at 9:30 a.m. and 2 p.m. Reporting to you from Altmaier Financial Group in Spokane and Coeur d'Alene for 920 News Now. Have a great morning.
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3: It's over to meteorologist Matt Gray this morning. We've got to look at your current conditions around town.
8: Yeah, a little bit cloudier here this morning around the Spokane and Coeur d'Alene area, and that's held our temperatures in the 60s. Plus, it was a hot day again yesterday. Today, not going to be nearly as hot as we see. Well, the clouds are certainly going to help us out with that, but also going to see just in general some cooler air coming in, some breezy, blustery conditions for the afternoon here as well. And we are going to see a little bit of haziness as we go through the morning hours, expecting some kind of up and down visibility, air quality in central Washington. maybe fluctuating back and forth a little bit as well as far as the categories as we go through the midday hours. By the afternoon, we're seeing a little bit more sun.

0: we are also seeing the winds begin to pick up here as well, along with some cleaner air in most of our region. So going into the late afternoon, blustery conditions. We'll be seeing our temperatures in the 80s, about 10 degrees cooler than we were yesterday. And that's just the start of things. Next 4 days, goodbye average temperatures and goodbye warmth. We are going to be in the 70s for the weekend. We'll take a deeper look at this cooling trend coming up.
1: Matt, thanks. Till today, the Spokane County Board of Commissioners will hold a public hearing on data centers.
2: Data centers have been a major point of contention in Spokane since Avista entered negotiations with a data center company about a couple of months ago. Those negotiations have since been paused. The push to bring data centers to Spokane County has increased in recent months. Avista paused its plans to move forward with a data center customer in order to gather more feedback from the community and local government agencies. And since then, the city of Spokane has moved to halt building permits for new large data centers, while the county compromised on a four-month pause. Now, today's hearing will be held on the lower level of the Public Works Building. It's at 1026 West Broadway. Written testimony can also be mailed into that address, and testimony will be limited to the pause on data center land use and permit applications. You still have a chance to weigh in before county commissioners make their decision on data center regulations. Well, big changes could be coming to one of Spokane's busiest roads.
1: After years of discussion, the Division Street Transit-Oriented Development Plan is now moving ahead. The plan is led by the Spokane Transit Authority. It's meant to make riding the bus and walking in this area easier. The plan includes zoning changes, including crosswalks, reducing car lanes, adding bike lanes, extending sidewalks, and creating on-street parking. One woman who drives along Division every day says that she's mostly on board, but still has concerns.
3: There's a lot of traffic on Division, so reducing the lanes seems worrisome. But also it's not pedestrian friendly, and I'm not sure how bike friendly it is right now either.
1: The Planning Commission gave the green light to that plan. It'll now move to the City Council for final approval.
2: After pleading guilty to killing four University of Idaho students, Brian Koberger will get to ask for a new trial, but he'll have to wait almost a year to do so. Koberger filed a petition late last month for post-conviction relief. It's a civil process where he'll try to prove his guilty plea was made under false pretenses. An Ada County judge set his evidentiary hearing for June 17, 2027. But the state of Idaho also filed a motion to dismiss that petition. It's not clear if that could happen before the summer.
1: The Washington State Department of Ecology says local governments aren't doing enough right now to provide clean water to people who live on the West Plains. The department says that the city of Spokane, Spokane County, and the Spokane International Airport are responsible for testing wells for PFAS. Now, eventually, they're expected to connect homes to city water or provide whole home water filters if PFAS are detected. But this week, Ecology put out a press release saying the city, county, and the airport are not complying with its plan.
4: When we get updates, we need to get updates from the PLPs, you know, how many, you know, what wells are they sampling, what are the results for, are they making progress on extending water coverage. We just need to make sure that we're in the loop on everything that's happening.
1: Ecology says it was able to meet with local leaders yesterday, and it expects more progress towards delivering clean water to the West Plains.
2: The traffic on the Freya Street overpass between Mission and Trent will completely flip this morning. Southbound lanes will reopen and northbound lanes will be shut down for repairs. If you're heading north, you may want to set aside time in the morning to find a different route or use Havana Street or Fancher Road to get around the closed bridge. Your Good Morning Northwest time is 6:36.
1: We are checking back in with meteorologist Matt Gray this morning. After a warm couple of days here, this one is poised to be a pretty nice one. We'll be checking in with him in his first alert forecast here. Matt, where are we looking right now?
0: Looking into OMAC at this hour, where we do have some unhealthy air quality this morning. A little smoky as we get our day started. Smoke been moving around here, around the inland northwest as we go through the next couple of days. As our winds begin to pick up, we'll show you how we expect things to evolve coming up.
2: And this is a live look at the Oscar Mayer Wienermobile in Spokane today. As we zoom out, it's sitting in front of a familiar spot, Frank's Diner. We'll have a live report with Alexandra Coniarts coming up about how the Wienermobile is helping out the community today, right after this.
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1: Welcome back. Your time right now is 6:40. New developments this morning in the controversy over license plate tracking cameras, or flock cameras, that are being used by police across the country.
2: And now the U.S. Senate asking questions. Here's ABC's Marcus Moore.
11: This morning, the company behind the cameras watching America's roads is now under investigation by Congress. In a letter to the CEO of Flock Safety, Missouri Senator Hawley accuses the company of building an unprecedented national surveillance network, saying Congress never authorized the network your industry has built. Flock's license plate reader cameras photograph every passing vehicle and enter the information into a database that police can search, no warrant needed. More than 120,000 have been installed in 49 states.
12: No, triggering
11: protests over privacy. The cameras have been vandalized in many states. Florida Governor Ron DeSantis says the surveillance system is out of control.
13: At what point are we just going to be free to be not have to deal with any of that?
11: Senator Bernie Sanders saying we cannot allow America to become a surveillance state. Police officers from Georgia to Ohio have also been accused of misusing the technology for personal use. One officer is accused of using the cameras to track her boyfriend's ex-wife more than 30 times. Flock CEO says the company is taking steps to crack down on misuse. He says the cameras are a critical crime-fighting tool.
14: We helped in over a million crimes last year, over 10,000 missing people.
11: Flock says it will soon respond to Senator Hawley's letter. Meanwhile, a nonprofit has started a database of local governments canceling Flock contracts. Marcus Moore, ABC News, New York.
0: Let's plan your day here now. Mostly cloudy skies, a little bit of haze out there, 63 degrees. For this afternoon, a little bit more sunshine. There's still be some cloudiness out there. Dry cold fronts coming through, so it's going to be blustery, also cooler, 10 degrees cooler than Wednesday, so it'll feel a little bit more pleasant out there in the afternoon. Calmer and clear, areas of smoke going through the night tonight.
1: Well, if you're looking for some fun plans today, maybe you want to get outside and take in these nice temperatures. Today is Coats for Kids Day at the North Idaho State Fair. 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
1: The Oscar Mayer Wienermobile is in town this week, and Alexander Konyarts is live outside of the Franks in downtown Spokane with how you can come and check it out. 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So stay with us for that.
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2: Welcome back. It's almost 6:46. Get this, the Wienermobile is in town, and you can stop by Frank's in downtown Spokane for a chance to buy a one-day special meal that features Oscar Mayer hot dogs.
1: Now, this is all part of a fundraiser that Oscar Mayer is hosting for families impacted by the Spokane fires. Our Alexander Konyarts is at Frank's this morning with the Wienermobile. So, Alex, is this the first time you're ever seeing a Wienermobile in person, first off?
19: It is, Natalie, and I've got to say, it's pretty impressive. I've seen it in pictures, right? But seeing it in person is a different experience for sure. I've got Lucky Dog Lauren here with me this morning. And now what you're holding right here is the Oscar Mayer special that's going to be served up here at Frank's. And so people can grab this and that all goes back to fire relief. Is that how it works?
20: Yes, that's how it works. This is on Frank's Diner's fire relief menu, which we're grilled about. We're super excited to be here doing some good in the community and serving up what looks like a doggone delicious breakfast, 2 eggs, hash browns, and of course Oscar Mayer wieners and the Wienermobile.
19: And it doesn't just look delicious, it smells delicious. Now, I've gotten a look from the outside. I would now love a look from the inside. Can you take us on in?
20: Yeah, come on in. This is our wing door. It's just like a Lambo weenie. Oh, watch it there. And then come on inside.
19: All right.
20: Make sure you don't slip. We spilled a little bit of mustard and our mustard river.
19: All right, let's see if our photographer Logan's able yes. to come on in too. Wonderful.
20: Would you like to join me, Shot Bun?
19: I would. Oh, Shot Bun.
20: There you go.
19: Shot Bun. Wow.
20: Now, if you look up, we have our beautiful blue sky ceilings. It's never a cloudy day in the Wienermobile. And of course, our ketchup and mustard custom seats with our Wienermobile detailing.
19: And this is comfortable. So you guys travel all across the country, right?
20: Yes.
19: So we're so grateful to have you here in Spokane, of course. But tell me a little bit, what's it like to drive this on the highway and just across everywhere?
20: We get reactions everywhere we go. One of the funniest things that I found is the semi trucks, instead of us, you know, trying to get them to honk, they do it at us. And so we're honking the horn, we're waving. People take their dogs and they wave them at us, all sorts of things. But it's always a smile. People are nice to the Wienermobile, even in the worst traffic.
19: And now you're gonna be in Spokane all week, right? Yes. Tell us a little about the other places that people can come and check you out if they're not able to make it out to Frank's today.
20: Of course. So we've got Frank's today, then later tonight from 5:30 to 7:30, we're going to be at their sister restaurant, The Onion. We also have a special on the Fire Relief menu there. We're going to be at the Scale House Market tomorrow from 3 to 7, so you can come join us there. And then Sunday, we're going to be hopping over to Coeur d'Alene at the North Idaho State Fair.
19: I love it. Well, thank you so much for showing us around. It's great to be inside a Wienermobile. I don't know how many more times in my life I'll have the opportunity to do this. So I am very grateful to be here. Now, if you want to come on out to Frank's, they're here from 8 to 10 a.m. And just this morning already, we've been seeing people driving by, stopping, taking their pictures with the Wienermobile. And you can come on by and also get a whistle, of course. So, and while you're at it, might as well get the special.
20: Yeah, there you go. Wienermobile and an Oscar Mayer special.
19: I love it. Well, reporting live, and I'm Aoli Alex, as you've heard, for News Now.
3: She's got to just change her name at this point to Aoli Alex. She looks so official there in the chairs there.
21: Also, the riding shot buns. So many puns.
3: You could tell they've done this before.
21: I'd like to see AI even try that.
3: Yeah, right? Come on. Those are good jokes.
21: The Oscar Mayer people are pros.
3: Those are pros. Wow. So much fun.
21: Well, they're cruising around the Oscar Mayer Wienermobile. Windows down.
0: Yeah.
3: Does it have a sunroof on there? I feel like I saw one.
0: Yeah, I thought there might have been someone in there. I don't know. I was busy looking at the cloud paintings.
3: That's fair. That's fair.
0: You know, I gotta live for the brand here, right?
3: I love it.
0: Hey, it is a bit of a cloudy day here, at least to start our day in the Spokane area. We are seeing mostly cloudy skies, a little bit of that smoky haze, as we are going to see some smoke kind of drifting around the region with our winds picking up here. We saw that a little bit yesterday. We're going to see it more today. Winds are going to be strong enough, and we'll have low enough humidity. We do have a red flag warning we want to make sure that you are aware of in the OMAC area, down the Okanagan, across Douglas County, and into places like Coulee City, Grand Coulee, and Electric City here, and around Banks Lake. So these are the areas where we have that combination, strong winds, low humidity, fast possible fire spread. Now, everybody else is going to see a little bit lesser in the wind department, but still breezy enough that we still got to make sure that we're just being a little careful, even with some cooler temperatures in the forecast today. That'll take the temperature down a bit, quite literally, when it comes to fire danger. It's still very, very dry out there. So you can see that kind of angry orange color where we're seeing those 30, 35, 40 mile an hour wind gusts there from OMAC all the way south towards Ritzville and Moses Lake. We have a chance to see a couple of gusts around 30 miles an hour as the front comes through. Dry cold front coming in. We are going to see some colder temperatures. That's for sure. Going later on into this week and into the weekend, things will calm down pretty quickly, though, once that front passes during the evening hours. Our smoke, we are going to see a little bit of haziness, especially around midday. That will continue into the early afternoon for Bonners Ferry, Sandpoint, up into the Colville area. Then another burst of smoke coming from some of these fires during those winds from the Cascades. So keep your windows closed tonight, my friends. Even though we want to take advantage of the cooler temperatures, there is a chance that it will be a lot smokier for the start of tomorrow. So we'll see how things go, but rather you not be surprised waking up with some smoky air out there. Look at that Friday. Starting off cool, a little bit of breeze as well. Here is your 7-day forecast. Chance for a couple of showers, but most areas stay dry on Saturday. Temperatures will only be in the 70s. Looking like a very nice weekend. We'll be right back with your morning sprint.
22: Good morning. 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The Dow Jones has gained 35 points to 53,500. The S&P 500 is up 25 to 7,700. And the NASDAQ is up 210 points to 26,340. 10-year treasuries are at 4.6%. Now taking a look at commodities, crude oil is trading at $82 a barrel. The price of gold is at $4,640 an ounce, while silver is at $68 an ounce. Soft white wheat is quoted at $6.90 a bushel. And finally, Costco stock has lost about $10 this morning and is now trading at $946 a share. Learn how to retire with Altmaier by visiting altmaierfinancial.com, where you can find times this weekend to join Dave on Altmaier Financial Radio. 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
1: Convicted killer Brian Koberger seeks a new trial date. We'll tell you how the move is already being challenged by the state of Idaho.
2: Meteorologist Matt Gray tracking hazy skies and gusty winds in our forecast.
1: But we begin with flash flooding in Nepal. Dozens of people are dead and hundreds are still missing after this catastrophic flash flooding in both China and Nepal. A reported earthquake of more than 4 magnitude struck near the Nepal-China border. Vehicles washed away with villages inundated violently by that rushing water. Crews were using helicopters to just try and rescue people stranded on rooftops after the flooding.
2: After pleading guilty to killing 4 University of Idaho students, Brian Koberger will get to ask for a new trial, but he'll have to wait almost a year to do so. Koberger filed a petition late last month for post-conviction relief. It's a civil process where he'll try to prove his guilty plea was made under false pretenses. An Ada County judge set his evidentiary hearing for June 17, 2027. But the state of Idaho also filed a motion to dismiss that petition. It's not clear if that could happen before next summer.
0: In your forecast, a little bit of smoke and haze drifting around the region this morning. We'll have about a 10-degree drop between temperatures for our highs today compared to yesterday. It'll also be quite blustery during the afternoon. We could see some wind gusts 20 to 30 miles an hour, especially during that late afternoon and early evening time period. A little bit more smoke and haze tomorrow morning, more breeziness in the afternoons, and a cooling trend down to the 70s. We'll look at your rain chances for the weekend, talk about the lunar eclipse that we could be able to see tonight. Coming up on Fox 28.
1: The Spokane City Council introduced a new ordinance to expand protections for renters affected financially by the Spokane fires. People who saw at least a 10% reduction in their income due to the fires could be protected from eviction by the proposed ordinance. There had previously been an eviction moratorium implemented by Governor Bob Ferguson that protected people affected by the fires from losing their homes if they couldn't make their rent. But after that expired earlier this week, the City Council now sought for a more permanent solution.
2: Big changes could be coming to one of Spokane's busiest roads. After years of discussion, the Division Street Transit Oriented Development Plan moving ahead. The plan is led by the Spokane Transit Authority. It's meant to make riding the bus and walking easier. The plan includes zoning changes, improving crosswalks, reducing car lanes, adding bike lanes, extending sidewalks, and creating on-street parking. And we'll be back with a final check of weather with Matt Gray right after this.
7: Millions of people of all ages have speech, language, or hearing disorders. 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
1: From ABC News, I'm Sherry Preston. Closing arguments are today in the Lindsay Clancy murder trial. The Plymouth, Massachusetts mom admits she did strangle her three young children to death, but says she was suffering from severe postpartum depression when she did it. ABC's Peter Haralambos has more.
2: Deliberations are set to begin later today after jurors hear about an hour of closing arguments from each side. Clancy's defense team acknowledges she was responsible for killing her three children, but argues she was suffering from postpartum psychosis and lost her grip on reality. If the jury concludes that Clancy could not tell the difference between right and wrong because of that psychosis, they could find her not guilty by reason of insanity, an outcome that would result in her being sent to a state psychiatric facility. If they believe she's guilty of murder, she faces a mandatory life sentence. Peter Haralambos, ABC News.
1: An urgent search is underway for any of the more than 1,300 people believed buried or swept away in the deadly Himalayan mudslide. Darren Jackson, a Canadian touring Nepal, says he just missed the massive wall of water and mud by a few hours.
3: I thought to myself, where would I have ran when I was there? You know, what's my exit points? Where would I have ran? And I'm thinking to myself, there's nowhere I could go. Like, you know, there's just mountains all around us. And there's no exit points.
1: A breakthrough for those going through the advanced stages of pancreatic cancer. The FDA has approved a new drug.
4: It's an oral daily pill that targets a key genetic driver of tumor growth. And in studies, it was shown that when given to patients with metastatic pancreatic cancer, it doubled their median survival to just over 13 months, compared to about 6.5 months for patients on standard chemotherapy. A third of the patients saw tumor shrinkage, and some patients lived years beyond the treatment.
1: ABC medical contributor Dr. Darian Sutton. Longtime General Ratko Mladic, who oversaw atrocities in Bosnia back in the 90s, has died in prison. His nickname at the time was the Butcher of Bosnia. Today's White House Press Secretary Caroline Leavitt's last day. She is resigning. 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
1: We are learning more about CIA Director John Ratcliffe's trip to Russia earlier this week.
6: Sources tell ABC News that CIA Director John Ratcliffe's trip to Russia was in part to warn Russia not to attack NATO countries. Ratcliffe also brought up Iran during the meetings in Moscow, one source says. There's been no comment from the CIA, but Russia says during the visit, CIA Director Ratcliffe was in contact with Russian intelligence agencies, but did not meet with Russian President Putin.
1: That's ABC's Dave Packer. The FBI is warning other government agencies to safeguard their computer systems after a group of Chinese hackers targeted the military and agencies that run the U.S. power grid. Here's ABC's Pierre Thomas.
7: The hacking group known as QTFY has targeted the computers of the U.S. military and NASA. And Wednesday, U.S. officials revealed that in 2024, the group conducted computer intrusions against the Federal Reserve, HHS, NIH, and three laboratories at the Department of Energy, which is responsible for the nation's power grid and nuclear energy weapons research.
1: Okay, here's something you don't see very often.
8: A rare sight off Florida's Gulf Coast. A lemon shark with a rare genetic mutation that results in a partial loss of pigmentation. Lemon sharks typically have a solid yellowish brown back. Researchers say that shark's condition has only been documented about 24 times in the wild.
1: ABC's Hannah Batah. Overall, most divers say lemon sharks aren't nearly as aggressive as some other breeds. I'm Sherry Preston, ABC News.
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12: Permanent safety net for fire-affected renters could be on the way. The Spokane City Council introduces an ordinance that goes beyond the governor's expired moratorium. How it aims to protect you and your neighbors.
13: And we have cooler days coming, but so are gusty winds and hazy skies as we get ready for Thursday.
14: A catastrophic flood sweeps through DePaul. Entire villages buried under mud and debris. More than 165 people are dead, and dozens of Americans are among the missing. We have the latest from the disaster zone. Live on KXY Plus and 4 News Now, you're watching Good Morning Northwest. Thanks for starting your day with us. I'm Natalie Grant.
12: And I'm Rob King. Today's Thursday, August 27th. And let's start things off with meteorologist Matt Gray, who's taking a look at a much cooler day today.
13: Yeah, much cooler day today compared to those 90s that we saw yesterday. And it's only going to be getting cooler from there as we head into the weekend. So if you enjoyed Sunday with those temperatures in the 70s, we're going to see that starting tomorrow and get even cooler than that as we go through the weekend here. Temperatures right now are in the 60s here. We've had some clouds move in through the overnight hours, and so that's kept us on the milder side of things. Still some spots in the 50s like Reardon, Deer Park this morning, Spirit Lakes at 59, Athol's at 55. We are going to see a little bit of added smoke and haze here this morning. Keep an eye, close eye here on the air quality the next couple of mornings around the region. While we have some windy afternoons that are going to get some of the fires in the Cascades going. So that'll be something to watch through the morning hours. By the afternoon, any smoke and haze is cleared, and we have a fairly blustery afternoon here as we will see some gusts, 20 to 30 odd miles per hour here during that time frame. As I mentioned, air quality is something we're going to be watching here. And yeah, you can see those bright hot spots there in Chelan County from the activity yesterday. And you can also see here that we've got some new areas that are seeing a little bit of degraded air quality from the Ephrata area to Coulee City up to the Grand Coulee. We are seeing unhealthy for sensitive groups air quality. We are seeing now unhealthy air quality in the OMAC area for the first time in a couple of days. So we're going to continue to follow that smoke on its journey here this morning, keep you updated, and we'll talk more about your forecast for the weekend, which is looking on the cool side for sure coming up.
12: All right, Matt, thank you. The Spokane City Council introduced a new ordinance to expand protections for renters affected financially by the Spokane area fires. People who saw at least a 10% reduction in their income due to the fires could be protected from eviction by the proposed ordinance. There had previously been an eviction moratorium implemented by Governor Bob Ferguson that protected people affected by the fires from losing their homes if they couldn't make their rent. But after that expired earlier this week, the council sought a more permanent solution.
15: The way this ordinance is written is that it would impact future emergencies, whether that is through a civil emergency, if there's weather-related. I wish we could go back in time and have this ordinance in place. You know, these natural disasters are not going to go away.
12: The ordinance will be brought before the council at their next meeting on September 2nd. And as kids head back to school, we're reminded of the hundreds of families who lost their children's beloved school photos in the firestorm.
14: But one company is bringing hope to the community. Dorian Studio is a photography company that's stepping up to help restore cherished memories. It's offering free digital copies of school photos it took for fire victims. You can call Dorian and they'll ask a few verifying questions. Once everything's confirmed, they'll look through their archives to find your kids' photos.
16: Just that incredible moment when they've got this big smile and they're looking their best, and we can capture that memory in that moment in time and provide it to a family is very special to us.
14: Now, the process of digging through their archives can take up to a week. Dorian tells us there is no limit on how many photos it will give to those fire victims. Well, a flood disaster is unfolding in Nepal this morning. We are now seeing some terrifying images of a wall of water slamming into villages.
12: Hundreds of people are feared dead, and dozens of Americans are among the missing. ABC's Marcus Moore has the latest.
17: This morning, haunting images of people running for their lives as a deadly torrent of water and earth tore through this valley in Nepal along the Tibet border. The roar of debris drowning out screams of horror. Entire villages swept away. Areas where homes and businesses once stood are now buried under mountains of mud and debris. Overnight, at least 165 people confirmed dead. More than 1,300 are missing, including 65 Americans. Darren Jacklin is touring Nepal. He was at the now destroyed border crossing just hours earlier and is thankful to be alive.
3: I thought to myself, where would I have ran when I was there? You know, what's my exit place? And I'm thinking to myself, there's nowhere I could go. Like, you know, there's just mountains all around us.
17: An urgent search and rescue operation now underway to find people trapped or swept away. Crews rescuing people stuck in the mud. This man saying he was on the terrace and the flood hit the top floor as well. It only subsided after an hour or so, he said. He said, my wife is already buried in the mudslide while we stayed on the terrace for safety. After 4 to 5 hours, he said, I was rescued by a helicopter. The wall of water speeding down that mountain at more than 40 miles per hour. The energy equivalent to a 5.2 magnitude earthquake. Experts say it was triggered by a massive landslide hitting a glacier and melting tons of ice along the way.
18: When all this rock comes down, has a lot of energy, it warms up that ice, creates more waters.
17: Among the missing Americans, 22 people in a group from Tennessee taking part in a spiritual pilgrimage.
19: The phones have been, you know, ringing off the hook. I was with one of the families earlier today to support them in any way that we can right now. It's been very shocking to us.
17: Marcus Moore, ABC News.
12: Well, new regulations for mail-in voting are now in effect.
14: But a lawsuit filed by Washington hopes to put a stop to those regulations before the midterm elections. New rules were created by the United Postal Service at the request of President Trump. They say that elections offices have to provide USPS with specific lists of registered voters and that both the envelopes sent to voters and the envelopes sent back have a unique barcode. But Washington Secretary of State Steve Hobbs says it will not be able to comply with these requirements before ballots are sent out, and it could violate voter privacy.
20: There's no vendor out there that can print all of these envelopes in time. In 3 weeks, we mail to you a couple of voters. That's a term that means overseas voters. Most of them are service members defending our country, defending our democracy, and we're not going to be able to help them on the return envelope.
14: And a new lawsuit filed this week by 25 states, including the state of Washington, hopes to put a pause on those regulations. Secretary Hobbs says that he feels confident that that pause will be granted. Good morning, Northwest Time right now, 5:07.
12: Let's check back in with meteorologist Matt Gray this morning, where it's going to be a lot more pleasant today.
13: Yeah, definitely some cooler temperatures. One thing we got to watch out for is a little bit of smoke moving around this morning. You can already see the haziness. And the sun is far from being up yet in the OMAC area that we're looking at here on Eng Road this morning. So we have a couple of hazy mornings ahead of us, to say the least. We also have some much cooler temperatures that we are watching here as we get closer to the weekend. That's coming up in your forecast.
21: And do you have any concerns about data centers? Later today, the Spokane County Commissioners are going to be holding a public hearing on data centers, the ban they currently have, and zoning regulations. How you can make your voice heard, coming up.
14: Well, beloved Spokane Valley Community Garden is looking for some new leadership. 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We'll tell you how you can get involved. That's next.
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12: Welcome back. It's 5:11. Here's a look at what's new on Good Morning Northwest this morning. Meta preparing to make changes to Instagram and Facebook in the wake of a multi-billion dollar settlement.
24: Now, the tech company agreed to pay up to $18 billion to settle this case, in which it was accused of deliberately addicting children to its platforms. Meta admitted no wrongdoing, but said, "We want to get this right for parents and teens." In the next 6 months, Meta has agreed to make these changes for Instagram and Facebook users under 18, limit daily time on the app to 2 hours, block the apps from midnight to 6 a.m., hide like counts, and ban some of its beauty filters.
12: About 2 weeks before the 25th anniversary of September 11th, the accused mastermind behind the terrorist attacks has a date for his military trial, June of 2028. Three alleged accomplices will also stand trial. Khalid Sheikh Mohammed, known as KSM, was captured in 2003, waterboarded in CIA custody. He's been locked up in Guantanamo Bay since. The defense claims statements made under torture should be inadmissible. Prosecutors say these statements are crucial evidence.
24: Well, crews in North Texas are battling a fast-moving wildfire that has exploded in size since Monday when it started. According to fire officials, the Ross Fire has burned at least 80,000 acres as of just last night, with 12% containment. Meanwhile, in Nevada, firefighters have stopped the forward progress of a massive wildfire that has torched thousands of acres just northwest of Reno. The Hawk Fire has been burning since Saturday. Crews still have a lot of work to do with extinguishing hot spots on the fire's perimeter in hopes of letting evacuated people return back home.
13: Let's head back home here, planning your day on what is going to be a little cloudy and a little hazy as we go through these morning hours in Spokane. We're sitting at 64 right now. For the afternoon, any haziness will get blown away temporarily, and we'll have some blustery conditions. And it'll be about 10 degrees cooler this afternoon than Wednesday. So feeling a lot nicer with the gustiness. However, I want to make sure that you are practicing some good fire safety today. Calmer and clear, more areas of smoke tonight.
12: Matt, thanks. The Mission Meadows Community Garden welcomes people from all across the Inland Northwest to pick flowers and fresh vegetables.
24: After half a decade in charge, the people who've helped grow this garden are ready to take a step back. Tucked behind homes on Mission and Bowdish in Spokane Valley, the garden is a gathering space for groups of people with green thumbs and for all ages to grow, pick, and snip those fresh flowers and produce. Lynn Parsons has been president of this nonprofit produce spot for 5 years now, but after half a decade at the helm, she's ready to pass on the towel and the gloves.
25: My husband and I, we would like to step back, and it's time for some other group, a person, a church, to take over the nonprofit.
24: Now, the garden is open every day with the people, and the market stand open for business every other Wednesday from 4:30 to 6:30. They have some beautiful dahlias out there right now. It looks like those are my
12: stunning
24: favorite flowers. So I get excited when I see dahlias.
12: I'll let Austin know.
24: No, he knows. Good morning, Northwest. Time right now is 5:14.
12: Well, better buses, safer walking, and more biking. That's the goal of Spokane's Division Street redesign. The Planning Commission approved the plan and now heads to City Council for final approval. We're breaking down how the proposed changes, coming up next.
24: And this afternoon, an opportunity to make your voice heard on data centers. Details on the County Commissioner's public hearing meetings on data centers are happening today. We'll tell you all about it with a live report from Alexander Konyar. It's coming up right after the break.
1: On the PNW Ag Network, I'm Michael McDonald. As tariffs on some goods from Canada have jumped to 50% and more are being threatened, Regional Chamber Executive Director Sandy Broha says jobs President Trump says he wants to protect don't exist anymore. Broha says we're paying more now for home improvement goods, home building paper, and furniture.
6: We're going to see higher prices for automobiles at a time when we have, you know, the highest automobile prices, new car prices that we've ever seen. And this is only going to exacerbate that.
1: Brua said agricultural and manufacturing jobs have changed a great deal.
6: Manufacturing jobs today are essentially entry-level jobs, and they are not the jobs that paid what they paid in the 1970s and the 1980s, where you could raise a family, send a kid to college.
1: And as far as Trump threatening to change the name of Lake Ontario to Lake America, it does not appear likely to happen. U.S. Agriculture Secretary said the White House's plan to temporarily pause higher tariffs on ground beef imports is still under discussion. Brooke Rollins said U.S. Trade Representative Jamison Greer is still finalizing the plan with President Trump. This comes after backlash among Republicans over the proposal after Trump announced the decision last week, saying the imported products would be sold at 25% below the market price. In a related story, Oregon cattle ranchers critical of the decision to cut tariffs on foreign beef to bring down prices. Oregon Farm Bureau calls the decision deeply disappointing. The group posted on Facebook, ranchers already face high feed, fuel, labor, and replacement costs along with drought and wildfire pressures. They call it a knee-jerk government decision, saying that flooding the market with discounted beef is difficult to reconcile with an American First agenda. And a new series of high alpha hop varieties being introduced by the hop breeding company, Yakima-based company, along with John Haas and Yakima Chief Ranches, announced the Terra Alpha Hop series this week. For more details, visit our website, pnwag.net.
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24: Welcome back. Your time right now is 5:18. Well, today the Spokane County Board of Commissioners will hold a public hearing on data centers.
12: And data centers have been a major point of contention in Spokane since Avista entered negotiations with a data center company a couple months ago. Those negotiations have since been paused. Alexandra Konyarts is live in Spokane this morning. And Alexandra, what do people need to know about this public meeting?
10: Good morning. Well, this meeting is going to be happening at 4:30 p.m. this afternoon at the County Commissioner's Public Hearing Room. Now, our community has been very vocal about some of their concerns when it comes to data centers, and this is really an opportunity for people to have their voices heard on what the future of them could be in our community. Now, the push to bring data centers to Spokane County has increased in recent months. Avista paused its plans to move forward with a data center customer to gather more feedback from the community and local government agencies. Since then, the
21: city of Spokane has moved to halt building permits for new and larger data centers, while the county approved a four-month pause. County Commissioner Chris Jordan described this as a starting point.
3: The key point I just wanted to make is that a temporary nine-month moratorium will give us the time to really understand the potential impacts of these facilities before they're built and make sure that responsible rules are in place first.
21: As you heard there, Commissioner Jordan originally pushed for a nine-month moratorium. However, Al French and Josh Kearns did not support as long of a pause, arguing that the county could realize the financial benefits of data centers sooner rather than later. They ended up agreeing on a four-month pause. On your screen are the details for today's hearing. It will be held at the lower level of the Public Works Building, which is located at 1026 West Broadway Avenue. Written testimony can also be mailed to that address. Testimony will be limited to the pause on data centers as well as land use and permit applications. Each person testifying will have 3 minutes to share their thoughts on all of this. Now, this is the first actually in a series of public hearings that the county commissioners are holding on data centers before they expect to reach their decision on really what the future of them is in Spokane County. That decision is expected to be made in December. You can find the dates for the other public hearings on our website right now at KXLY.com. Reporting live, Alexandra Cohen-Yartz for News Now.
11: Alexandra, thank you so much. Well, today is the day. It's Coats for Kids Day at the North Idaho State Fair. All you have to do is bring a new or gently used coat to donate and get free admission as long as you're there before 3 p.m. Help us make sure everyone has a nice warm jacket heading into these winter months here.
15: Yeah, and before Coeur d'Alene students go back to school, it'd be a great thing to check out.
11: Yeah, absolutely. Well, Matt, today is probably, it's been pretty hot the last couple of days. Mm-hmm. If you're out at the fair, you could probably feel that, but today would not be the worst day to
13: no,
11: be out there.
13: I think today strikes a pretty good balance, yeah. I think. If you really like some of the maybe cooler temperatures, and you're going to like what's coming for the weekend here as well. Yeah, a big cooling trend that we're watching that goes all the way into the weekend. One thing that we are going to continue to watch here is the smoke and haze that is likely going to be a little bit more prevalent in the next couple of mornings. With our winds kicking up here, today's going to be our windiest day, but we'll still be a little breezy all the way through Saturday as the storm system helping to cool us off basically moves right over top of us here through Saturday. Cooling trend down to the 70s this weekend. Still pretty dry, but I have at least a little bit more optimism today that we might have a few showers out there on Saturday. But let's talk about today, where things are going to be dry and also a little hazy. It wouldn't shock me at all if we had just a little bit of smokiness in the air as we go through the mid to late morning hours here. So I'm going to keep haze in the forecast through at least lunchtime. Once we get into the afternoon and those winds start to pick up here, we will see any smoke and haze get blown away. And we will end up in the 80s here by about 2 or 3 o'clock. And that's where we will stay for the late afternoon and early evening. It will be blustery. We'll see some gusts above 20 miles an hour, maybe even a stray gust or two up to about 30 miles an hour in the greater Spokane area. Highs today, 83 in Spokane, 85 in Coeur d'Alene, upper 80s for the LC Valley. That's going to feel nice compared to the last couple of days. 87 in Bonners Ferry, 86 for Moses Lake, 85 in Grand Coulee. Air, how those winds will

0: fires in the Cascades. You can see where the smoke plumes are coming from. They get going here, and we probably need to keep our windows closed for another night, even with some cooler temperatures, just because, well, not quite sure how much smoke is going to come in here through the overnight hours, but the potential is rather high. So definitely don't want you to get smoked out here trying to take advantage of some cooler overnight temperatures. So one more night here that we got to watch for that. Then we'll kind of take it from there. Mostly cloudy, mountain rain, 74 on Saturday. Sunday a little bit sunnier. And then looking like another system's coming in for the middle of this week. So, hey, maybe maybe the first rain for many people in weeks.
1: Fingers
0: may
1: crossed.
0: Not,
1: oh
0: may
1: gosh.
0: Not be too far away, my friends.
1: 20% is about as high as it's been in months.
2: All right. Looking forward to it.
0: We're all grading on a curve this time of the year.
2: That's true.
1: Holding
2: right.
1: out hope.
2: Yeah. Matt, thank you so much. Your Good Morning Northwest time right now is 5:24.
3: Well, the Gonzaga Bulldogs have picked up a major piece to their puzzle. Coming up next, we'll meet the new guard that could push the Bulldogs over the line come March. That's next in Morning Sports.
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5: Gonzaga basketball at last has their critical missing piece secured, at least for now. Xavien Lee out of Florida, the defensive-minded steady point guard to help add to a fantastic 2026-27 Zaga roster. Gonzaga has recruited Lee since he entered the transfer portal, a move to Gonzaga only possible given a combination of Mario Saintsipari's shock exit 6 weeks ago and a California judge granting a set of seniors a temporary restraining order against the NCAA in order to pursue a fifth season. Now, Lee's a pretty good passer, a great finisher and shooter, and he knows how to operate the pick and rolls and not turn the ball over. He struggled pretty badly early on for Florida last season, arriving to Gainesville after 3 seasons leading Princeton. But then Lee revved up and improved greatly, enough to earn playing time with the Cleveland Cavaliers NBA Summer League team, but he didn't sign an official contract, so he remains eligible for this season. Plenty of new faces in Spokane as the 2026-27 WHL season quickly approaches, the remaining old Chiefs guard trying to teach some new tricks to the newcomers. The Chiefs certainly fell below expectations last season, finishing and returning plenty from a WHL Western Conference winning squad to about an average early playoff exit squad. Gavin Burkhar is one of those returners. The forward shined this offseason for Team USA in the Hlinka Gretzky Cup, and he shared with us what he can pass on to the newer players and what lessons he took away from that remarkable experience.
6: I think just the biggest thing about that tournament was just kind of you had to set your pride aside. And, you know, it just doesn't matter your role, what team you came from. We were all representing our country, which, I mean, who wouldn't want to do that? So I think that's just the biggest thing is you got to put your pride aside and do whatever it takes for, you know, to win a hockey game.
5: Season opening Bug Drop goes down September 19th. At the Tri-City Americans. Make sure to tune into 4 News Now Sports tonight for a preview of Gonzaga prep football as they look to run back a fourth straight unbeaten league season.
2: All right, Jack, thank you so much.
3: Your Good Morning Northwest time is 5:29.
2: Well, the state of Washington says local officials aren't doing enough to tackle forever chemicals. And coming up, PFAS continues to plague people living in the West Plains, and the Department of Ecology is hopeful a new plan will help.
3: Plus, new developments in the University of Idaho murders after Brian Koberger says he wants to go to trial. We now know when that might happen. It's coming up next.
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8: 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The Dow Jones has lost 50 points to 53,415. The S&P 500 is up 30 to 7,705. And the NASDAQ is up 285 points to 26,415. 10-year treasuries are at 4.6%. Taking a look at commodities, crude oil's trading at $82 a barrel. The price of gold is at $4,625 an ounce, while silver is at $68 an ounce. Soft white wheat is quoted at $6.90 a bushel. And finally, NVIDIA stock has gained about $15 this morning and is now trading at $225 a share. 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Have a great morning.
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12: Good Morning Northwest. Thanks for starting your day with us. I'm Natalie Grant.
13: And I'm Rob King. Today's Thursday, August 27th. Let's send things over to meteorologist Matt Gray, who's got a look at what our August highs have been.
14: Yeah, well, we had a cooler month of August up until last week, and we had a whole entire week of above average temperatures, and the last couple days have been pretty hot as well around the inland northwest. But we are dropping off the cliff here as we go through the rest of this week. Here's the next 4 days in your forecast. A very notable cooling trend here. Today, we are going to drop about 10 degrees, work our way down to the low 80s. Then for Friday, we're back in the 70s, similar to where we were this past Sunday. And we keep on cooling into the low 70s over the course of the weekend. So this looks like, based on how things are going, especially looking at your extended forecast, yesterday may have been our last 90-degree day that we will see for quite some time. Our planner for the day, with the transition to cooler air, comes a little bit of wind. That is what we're going to see in the afternoon. Today's going to be our windiest day. Blustery conditions, gusts in the 25 to 30-mile-an-hour range at times through the afternoon. We're also going to see some additional haziness and smokiness here through the morning and midday hours. Those winds will eventually clean out the air, at least temporarily, but I do think it's going to get hazy again as we head into tonight. So let's take a look at the air quality right now, because that's going to be one of the big things we're tracking over the next couple of days. Moderate air quality for Spokane, for Coeur d'Alene, some pockets of green in our southern counties. And then the change here is that OMAC is in unhealthy air quality for the first time in a few days. And we've got unhealthy for sensitive groups there all the way down the Grand Coulee to Coulee City, and then around Ephrata and Moses Lake as well. We're kind of on the borderline there of those air quality categories. So we're going to show you where this smoke will be drifting next, what we could expect as we get closer to the weekend in your weather after this.
13: Matt, thank you. Well, big change.
12: Big changes could be coming to one of Spokane's busiest roads. After 4 years of discussion, the Division Street Transit-Oriented Development Plan is now moving ahead. This plan is led by the Spokane Transit Authority and is meant to make riding the bus and walking easier. The plan includes zoning changes, improving crosswalks, reducing car lanes, adding bike lanes, extending sidewalks, and creating on-street parking. Now, one woman who drives along Division every day says that she's mostly on board, but still has some concerns.
15: There's a lot of traffic on Division, so reducing the lanes seems worrisome, but also it's not pedestrian friendly, and I'm not sure how bike friendly it is right now either.
12: Now, the Planning Commission gave the green light to this plan, so it'll now move forward to the City Council for that final approval.
13: After pleading guilty to killing four University of Idaho students, Brian Koberger will get to ask for a new trial, but he'll have to wait almost a year to do so. Koberger filed a petition late last month for post-conviction relief. It's a civil process where he'll try to prove his guilty plea was made under false pretenses. An Ada County judge set his evidentiary hearing for June 17, 2027. But the state of Idaho also filed a motion to dismiss that petition. It's not clear if that could happen before next summer.
12: The Washington State Department of Ecology says that local governments aren't doing enough right now to provide clean water to people who live on the West Plains. The department says the city of Spokane, Spokane County, and the Spokane International Airport are responsible for testing wells for PFAS. Now, eventually, they are expected to connect homes to city water or provide whole home water filters if PFAS are detected. But this week, Ecology put out a press release saying the city, county, and airport are not complying with this plan.
16: When we get updates, we need to get updates from the PLPs, you know, how many, you know, what wells are they sampling, what are the results for, are they making progress on extending water coverage. We just need to make sure that we're in the loop on everything that's happening.
12: Now, Ecology says it was able to meet with local leaders yesterday morning and expects more progress towards delivering clean water to the West Plains.
13: The traffic on the Freya Street overpass between Mission and Trent will completely flip this morning. Southbound lanes will reopen and northbound lanes will be shut down for repairs. So if you're heading north, you might want to set aside some time this morning to find a different route or use Havana Street or Fancher Road to get around the closed bridge.
12: Well, the Oscar Mayer Wienermobile is in town today, and it's bringing breakfast specials to Frank's Diner. Starting at 8 o'clock this morning, you and your whole family can get some photos, enjoy special Oscar Mayer Wiener-inspired breakfast. And coming up here on Good Morning Northwest, we'll be live at the Wienermobile and how it's supporting our local wildfire victims. We'll check in with Alexander Konyarts. We'll be at the Wienermobile starting at 6 o'clock this morning.
13: I wonder
12: morning.
13: What the special's going to be.
12: I know.
13: When I was young, I did like chopped up hot dogs with scrambled eggs for breakfast.
12: Ooh.
13: That was pretty good.
12: Hot dogs and mac and cheese. It's not breakfast,
13: ooh,
12: but also a great
13: staple. You can have anything anytime. There's no rules.
12: True. Good Morning Northwest. Time right now is 5:36.
13: Let's check back in with meteorologist Matt Gray, where it's looking film noir outside.
12: It's still dark.
14: Yeah, we're still on night mode here on the highway camera. Look out over Post Falls. Part of that reason why is it's a little bit cloudier, so we're not getting as much light coming in from the rising sun this morning. And yeah, it's going to be a little bit gloomier to start our day. Mostly cloudy this morning, and through a decent portion of the day, we're also going to be tracking haze around the region as well. Some of that wildfire smoke is going to be moving around with these winds that we're anticipating. So that is coming up in your forecast.
13: Well, the same day we lost Dolly Parton, actor Tim Curry also died. We'll take a look at the career of the Rocky Horror star coming up.
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13: Welcome back. The time is 5:47. There have been many questions and controversies surrounding data centers here in Spokane County. And today, you have an opportunity to make your voice heard on the future of them in our community.
12: The Spokane County Commissioners are holding the first in a series of public meetings on data centers today. And our Alexandra Konyarts is live in downtown Spokane for us this morning. So, Alexandra, what will this meeting look like for people?
28: Good morning. Well, people have two options. They can either mail in their testimony to the county commissioner's building, or they can show up to their hearing room today at 4:30 p.m. and share their testimony. The testimony has to be limited to 3 minutes, and it has to be addressing either the data center land use or the current ordinance that they are considering on how they're going to manage data centers in our area. Now, the county commissioner started the discussion around data centers in July, and since then, there's been a lot of questions from the community on exactly how our area is going to be addressing this. This comes after a growing push from people that are concerned about how data centers could impact the environment and just people in Spokane. Avista reached an agreement with a data center customer in June. The community backlash was fast, and within days, the project was paused. Some commissioners pushed for a 9-month pause on data centers. However, others argued that that was too long and that these centers could have a positive impact on our region's economy.
29: Economic benefits that are provided for it, including a significant amount of tax base, tax revenue for the county, and we're currently struggling with balancing our budget.
28: Other commissioners argued a pause on data center is necessary because it gives time to consider infrastructure, water, and land use. In addition to commenting on the data center pause, people at the public meeting today can also testify on the draft zoning ordinance that the county is currently considering. It establishes guidelines for future large data centers. Some of the requirements it includes are noise and vibration studies, as well as making sure that large data centers would not be allowed within 1,000 feet of residential or commercial buildings. Now, on your screen, you can see a couple more details about today's hearing. It's going to be held, like I mentioned, over on the lower level of the Public Works Building at 1026 West Broadway Avenue. Again, written testimony can be mailed to that address as well. Testimony will be limited and has to be on the pause for data centers and land use permit applications. Now, the current county pause is on top of a 1-year pause that's currently happening for the city of Spokane. The county itself is going to be deciding on where they want to proceed with data centers in December. However, up until then, there's still a couple more public hearing opportunities for people to make their voices heard. You can currently find that draft ordinance as well as the times for those future meetings on our website at KXLY.com. Reporting live, Alexandra Cohen-Yartz, 4 News Now.
0: Alexandra, thank you so much. Well, today is the day. It's Coats for Kids Day at the North Idaho State Fair. All you have to do is bring a new or gently used coat to donate and get free admission as long as you're there before 3 p.m. And it'll be a good day to head out to the fair just because the last couple days have been hot.
1: Yeah.
0: Today might be the winter.
2: And while you're there, just help us out.
0: Exactly.
2: Bring a coat.
0: Exactly. Go through your closet. What coat does your kid not fit into anymore? Maybe they haven't touched in the last year or two.
13: You definitely have something.
0: For sure.
14: Yeah, there's always some things hanging in the back.
2: And you're like, oh,
14: hanging in the back of the closet, that's for sure. So, yeah, great day to be out at the fair, certainly compared to the last couple of days where it was a little steamy. You got some cloud cover, you got some cooler temperatures, a little bit of a breeze here as well for the second half of the day. And that should all contribute to what is going to be a nicer day, at least when it comes to how it feels outside. Around the Spokane and Coeur d'Alene area. Some of the cloud cover may make it feel a little bit gloomy. Certainly, I think this morning we've got a little bit of gloom in our sky. 64 right now in Spokane. We're at 65 in Coeur d'Alene. I think we'll see a little bit more sunshine hanging into this afternoon, but definitely going to be a cloudier day than what we have seen recently. Our highs here for Thursday in the mid-80s. 85 for Spokane and Millwood, Spokane Valley. Well, not sure why this is saying 94. That's probably a me problem, but it's not going to be 94 in Post Falls and Coeur d'Alene. It's going to be more like 84. Let's take a look here at the winds that we're expecting today. Today is going to be our blusteriest day around the region, especially in the Columbia Basin areas out to the west of Spokane, where we're going to be seeing 30, 35 mile an hour wind gusts, maybe even a stray gust to around 40. We can see a gust in the West Plains up to about 30 miles an hour or so, wind gusts in the 20s across the Palouse, the LC Valley, and across our northern mountains here as well. So overall, noticeably windy as we go through the day. I want to make sure that you are being careful out there. If you're taking advantage of the cooler weather to get some stuff done outside, last thing we need is another spark here. It is still quite dry out there because even with cooler temperatures, just hasn't been much rain lately. Here is what we have for fire weather alerts, where the strongest winds are going to be. That's in the Okanagan Valley, down into the Waterville Plateau, the north side of Grant County around the Grand Coulee. Wind gusts over 30 miles an hour, maybe even up to 40. Low humidities here as well, with some slightly warmer temperatures than other parts of the region. So another day with a red flag warning in our area for the possibility of fast fire spread. Now, speaking of fires, we are also going to be seeing the smoke from some of these fires in the Cascades, which have been affected by the wind. I did notice they're burning a little bit hotter this morning after our winds yesterday. They are going to blow the smoke around here, and so we're going to see some rapidly changing conditions. I do think we are going to be a little bit hazier here for the midday around Spokane and Coeur d'Alene. Same goes for Sandpoint, Botters Ferry up into the Colville area. Then most of the afternoon and evening is fine, and then another burst of smoke comes in as we head into the early hours of Friday morning. So even with cooler temperatures, probably a good idea to keep the windows closed just in case we do see some pockets of really thick smoke pushing out in this direction, especially with a red flag warning in some of those areas very close to those fire lines. So that's a big thing. Want you to be aware of here as we go into this evening, looking towards the weekend, hopefully some better air quality and those temperatures.
0: Love.
14: So nice.
0: I am
13: feel great.
0: So looking forward. We're going to do a Green Bluff day on Sunday with 73 degree temperatures.
13: I don't think you could have picked a better temperature.
0: Very ready for sure.
14: Yeah, Matt, me too.
0: Thank you so much. Your Good Morning Northwest time right now is 5:53.
13: Well, we'll be back with a look at your business headlines right after this.
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3: Good morning. 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The Dow Jones has gained 115 points to 53,580. The S&P 500 is up 35 to 7,710. And the NASDAQ is up 285 points to 26,415. 10-year treasuries are at 4.6%. Taking a look at commodities, crude oil is trading at $82 a barrel. The price of gold is at $4,635 an ounce, while silver is at $68 an ounce. Soft white wheat is quoted at $6.90 a bushel. And finally, Amazon stock has lost about $3 this morning and is now trading at $257 a share. Learn how to retire with Altmaier by visiting altmaierfinancial.com, where you can find times this weekend to join Dave on Altmaier Financial Radio. 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Have a great morning.
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0: Welcome back. Your time right now, 5:56, and here's a look at what's new on Good Morning Northwest. For 65 months in a row, the Fed's preferred inflation gauge has been stuck well above its preferred inflation level of 2%.
13: The latest personal consumption expenditures price index showing prices 3.7% higher than last year. And that has more investors thinking the Fed may hike interest rates as soon as next month.
0: Well, Wall Street is taking the report largely in stride. The S&P and the NASDAQ each closed down around 0.1%, while the Dow dipped 0.2%. Overnight futures are pointing to higher opens across the board this morning.
13: AI chip giant NVIDIA again racing past expectations, reporting income of nearly $59.7 billion in the last quarter. And that's more than double what it did last year.
0: And NVIDIA is putting some of that money to work, buying Hugging Face, a repository of AI models for just under $13 billion. That's according to the tech news site, The Information. Hugging Face is the company that was hacked several weeks ago by rogue AI agents from OpenAI.
14: All right, and we look here at your temperatures. We know it is going to be cooler this weekend, but the question is, are those cooler temperatures finally going to come along with a little bit of rain? The answer is, well, kind of depends. So we'll talk more about that in our 6 o'clock hour. Stay tuned.
13: Matt, thanks. Here's a look at what's coming up on Good Morning Northwest.
0: On just a few months out from the midterm elections, and the Trump administration wants to make changes to mail-in voting. Now the state of Washington is suing to stop these changes, what the state is alleging. It's coming up next.
13: Among the many things people lost in the Spokane complex fires were irreplaceable photos. And coming up, here from one company that's helping families get some of those pictures back. We'll be right back. Permanent safety net for fire-affected renters could be on the way. The Spokane City Council introduces an ordinance that goes beyond the governor's expired moratorium. How it aims to protect you and your neighbors.
14: And we have cooler days coming, but so are gusty winds and hazy skies as we get ready for Thursday.
0: A catastrophic flood sweeps through DePaul. Entire villages buried under mud and debris. More than 165 people are dead, and dozens of Americans are among the missing. We have the latest from the disaster zone. Live on KXY Plus and 4 News Now, you're watching Good Morning Northwest. Thanks for starting your day with us. I'm Natalie Grant.
13: And I'm Rob King. Today's Thursday, August 27th, and let's start things off with meteorologist Matt Gray. who's taking a look at a much cooler day today.
14: Yeah, much cooler day today compared to those 90s that we saw yesterday, and it's only going to be getting cooler from there as we head into the weekend. So if you enjoyed Sunday with those temperatures in the 70s, we're going to see that starting tomorrow and get even cooler than that as we go through the weekend here. Temperatures right now are in the 60s here. We've had some clouds move in through the overnight hours, and so that's kept us on the milder side of things. Still some spots in the 50s like Reardon, Deer Park this morning, Spirit Lakes at 59, Athol's at 55. We are going to see a little bit of added smoke and haze here this morning. Keep an eye, close eye here on the air quality the next couple of mornings around the region while we have some windy afternoons that are going to get some of the fires in the Cascades going. So that'll be something to watch the morning hours. By the afternoon, any smoke and haze is cleared, and we have a fairly blustery afternoon here as we will see some gusts, 20 to 30-odd miles per hour here during that time frame. As I mentioned, air quality is something we're going to be watching here, and, yeah, you can see those bright hot spots there in Chelan County from the activity yesterday, and you can also see here that we've got some new areas that are seeing a little bit of degraded air quality from the Ephrata area to Coulee City up to the Grand Coulee. We are seeing unhealthy for sensitive groups air quality. We are seeing now unhealthy air quality in the OMAC area for the first time in a couple of days. So we're going to continue to follow that smoke on its journey here this morning, keep you updated, and we'll talk more about your forecast for the weekend, which is looking on the cool side for sure coming up.
13: All right, Matt, thank you. The Spokane City Council introduced a new ordinance to expand protection.
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7: From ABC News, I'm Sherry Preston. Areas where homes and businesses once stood are now buried under mountains of mud and debris in Nepal. The death toll after the mudslide there, more than 350 people, with more than 1,300 still unaccounted for. The photos and videos from the moment the mudslide happened, still hard to believe, says ABC's James Longman.
8: One image in particular has struck me. What looks like a bus terminal of some description or big official-looking buildings. And it's a really wide shot. And you notice what look like ants running down the street, but they are people. And then this massive, literal wall of water, some estimates as high as 160 feet, comes in and just wipes everything away. People had no chance, just catastrophic.
7: Dozens of Americans, including a group of 22 people from Tennessee on a religious retreat in the region, are still missing. Closing arguments are underway in the trial of Lindsay Clancy, the Massachusetts mom who admits to killing her three young children, but insisting she was in the throes of postpartum psychosis when it happened. ABC's Deborah Roberts has more on the final witness called by the prosecution.
9: Prosecutors ending their case with testimony from Gregory Sadoff, a senior psychiatrist with the FBI who interviewed Clancy for 11 hours over 2 days earlier this year. Clancy, a nurse, maintaining that a voice she'd never heard before, nor has heard since, told her to kill her three children during a postpartum psychotic episode. But Sadoff claiming Clancy's acts were inconsistent with someone expressing command hallucinations.
7: Tropical storm Dolly has formed in the Atlantic. The National Hurricane Center says it's only a coincidence that this storm has the same name as a beloved country music star who died just a couple of days ago. UEFA soccer's governing body in Europe preparing a criminal complaint against FIFA president Gianni Infantino over his plan to sell future World Cup profits to private investors. This is ABC News.
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7: The man who invented the digital watch has died.
11: When he released it in 1970, George Thies called his invention the Pulsar Time Computer. When you pressed its one button, the Pulsar's red LED displayed one thing, the time of day. Despite its $2,100 price tag, the gold-encased watch was a sensation, partly for its accuracy. 56 years after the Pulsar was born, time has run out for George Thies. He died at home outside Dallas at age 95.
7: That's ABC's Jim Ryan. Flock, now under the congressional microscope.
15: The company behind the cameras watching America's roads is now under investigation by Congress. In a letter to the CEO of Flock Safety, Missouri Senator Hawley accuses the company of building an unprecedented national surveillance network, saying Congress never authorized the network your industry has built. Flock's license plate reader cameras photograph every passing vehicle and enter the information into a database that police can search, no warrant needed. More than 120,000 have been installed in 49 states.
7: ABC's Marcus Moore. Several law enforcement officers have been accused of stalking people, including women, through the license plate readers. General Mills has announced that all of its cereals in the United States, including Trix and Lucky Charms, are now made without any artificial colors. By the end of next year, the company says 100% of its products, including fruit snacks and baking goods, will be made with natural dyes. Kellogg's has made the same promise for its breakfast cereals and snacks. Sherry Preston, ABC News.
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14: Some cooler temperatures today. This morning, though, a little bit gloomier as we start our Thursday around the region. Temperatures in the low 60s in general around Spokane and Coeur d'Alene. And we're going to see a lot more cloud cover at times today than we've seen over the past few days, with some more active weather trying to approach the region. So temperatures right now in the mid-60s. Spokane, Coeur d'Alene, 63, 64, 56 in Pullman, 63 for Omak, 58 in Moses Lake, 59 in Bonners Ferry, and one of our cooler spots in Sandpoint sitting at 52. We are going to see a little bit more smoke and haze around the region this morning, especially across the central part of Washington State here after some of those fires in the Cascades were pretty active in the heat yesterday and the breezier winds. Speaking of winds, it's going to be blustery this afternoon. You will definitely notice the windiness, especially as we get into kind of that 1, 2, 3 o'clock time frame and then continuing on through the dinner hour here. Highs only going to be in the low to mid-80s. And that will make for some much more pleasant conditions, as Rob mentioned, going into the afternoon. Here is a look at air quality this morning. We're in the moderate range for Spokane, for Coeur d'Alene. As you can see, there's some pockets of worse air quality across the Columbia Basin. We'll take a closer look at those in your air quality forecast coming up.
13: All right, Matt, thanks. The Spokane City Council introduced a new ordinance to expand protections for renters affected financially by the Spokane area fires. People who saw at least a 10% reduction in their income due to the fires could be protected from eviction by the proposed ordinance. There had previously been an eviction moratorium implemented by Governor Bob Ferguson that protected people affected by the fires from losing their homes if they couldn't make their rent. But after that expired earlier this week, the council sought a more permanent solution.
18: The way this ordinance is written is that it would impact future emergencies, whether that is through a civil emergency, if there's weather-related. I wish we could go back in time and have this ordinance in place. You know, these natural disasters are not going to go away.
13: The ordinance will be brought before the council at their next meeting on September 2nd. And as kids head back to school, we're reminded of the hundreds of families who lost their children's beloved school photos in the firestorm.
0: But one company is bringing hope to the community. Dorgan Studio is a photography company that is stepping in to help restore cherished memories. It's offering free digital copies of school photos it took for fire victims. You can call Dorgan and they'll ask a few verifying questions. Once everything is confirmed, they'll look through their archives to find your kids' photos.
12: just that incredible moment when they've got this big smile and they're looking their best, and we can capture that memory in that moment in time and provide it to a family is very special to us.
0: Now, the process of digging through their archives, they say, can take up to a week. But Dorian tells us there's no limit on how many photos it will give out to those fire victims. Well, a flood disaster is unfolding right now in Nepal. This morning, we are seeing some terrifying images of a wall of water slamming into villages there.
13: Hundreds of people are feared dead, and dozens of Americans are among the missing. ABC's Marcus Moore has the latest.
15: This morning, haunting images of people running for their lives as a deadly torrent of water and earth tore through this valley in Nepal along the Tibet border. The roar of debris drowning out screams of horror. Entire villages swept away. Areas where homes and businesses once stood are now buried under mountains of mud and debris. Overnight, at least 165 people confirmed dead. More than 1,300 are missing, including 65 Americans. Darren Jacklin is touring Nepal. He was at the now destroyed border crossing just hours earlier and is thankful to be alive.
19: I thought to myself, where would I have ran when I was there? You know, what's my exit point? And I'm thinking to myself, there's nowhere I could go. Like, you know, there's just mountains all around us.
15: An urgent search and rescue operation now underway to find people trapped or swept away. Crews rescuing people stuck in the mud. This man saying he was on the terrace and the flood hit the top floor as well. It only subsided after an hour or so, he said. He said, my wife is already buried in the mudslide while we stayed on the terrace for safety. After 4 to 5 hours, he said, I was rescued by a helicopter. The wall of water speeding down that mountain at more than 40 miles per hour. The energy equivalent to a 5.2 magnitude earthquake. Experts say it was triggered by a massive landslide hitting a glacier and melting tons of ice along the way.
20: When all this rock comes down, has a lot of energy, it warms up that ice, creates more waters.
15: Among the missing Americans, 22 people in a group from Tennessee taking part in a spiritual pilgrimage.
21: The phones have been, you know, ringing off the hook. I was with one of the families earlier today to support them in any way that we can right now. It's been very shocking to us.
15: Marcus Moore, ABC News.
13: Or mail-in voting are now in effect.
0: But a lawsuit filed by the state of Washington now hopes to put a stop to those regulations before the midterm election. Now, the new rules were created by the United States Postal Service at the request of President Trump. They say that elections offices have to provide USPS with a specific list of registered voters, and that both the envelope sent to voters and the envelope sent back have a unique barcode. But Washington Secretary of State Steve Hobbs says it will not be able to comply with these requirements before ballots are sent out, and it could violate voter privacy.
22: There's no vendor out there that can print all of these envelopes in time. In 3 weeks, we mail to you a couple of voters. That's a term that means overseas voters. Most of them are service members defending our country, defending our democracy. And we're not going to be able to help them on the return envelope.
0: A new lawsuit that was filed this week by 25 states, including the state of Washington, hopes to put a pause on those regulations. Secretary Hobbs says that he feels confident that this pause will be granted. And, of course, we'll let you know what happens with that lawsuit. Good morning, Northwest. Time right now is 6:07.
13: Let's check back in with meteorologist Matt Gray this morning. Finally seeing a little sunshine.
0: Even the skies lit up pink for Dolly, just like the pavilion that we saw this morning, too.
14: Aw, yeah.
0: That's sweet.
14: I know. All right. Well, yeah, seeing just a beautiful sunrise here. Reflecting off the bottom of the clouds this morning. As the sun rises higher, we'll be back into somewhat gloominess again here for a large portion of the day. Some cooler temperatures, some gusty winds we're watching in your forecast.
28: And if you drive by Frank's this morning, you'll see something that's going to make you do a double take. The Oscar Mayer Wienermobile is in town. But this year, it's doing more than just serving hot dogs. We'll tell you about how it's going to be giving back to our community a little later in the show.
0: A beloved Spokane Valley Community Garden is looking for some new leadership. Mission Meadows has thrived for 5 years under a dedicated team, but now they're seeking fresh hands to take it over. How you can get involved, that's coming up next.
13: Plus, Meta is making major changes to Instagram and Facebook, and it could affect your teenager's screen time. The tech giant agreed to pay $18 billion to settle accusations that it deliberately addicted children to its platforms. What's changing right after the break?
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13: Welcome back. Your time is 6:11. Here's a look at what's new on Good Morning Northwest this morning. Meta is preparing to make changes to Instagram and Facebook in the wake of a multi-billion dollar settlement.
0: Now, the tech company agreed to pay up to $18 billion to settle a case in which it was accused of deliberately addicting children to its platforms. Meta admitted no wrongdoing, but said, we want to get this right for parents and teens. In the next 6 months, Meta has agreed to make these changes for Instagram and Facebook users under the age of 18, limiting their daily time on the app to 2 hours, block the app from hours of midnight and 6 a.m., hide the like counts on posts, and ban some of the beauty filters.
13: About 2 weeks before the 25th anniversary of September 11th, the accused mastermind behind the terrorist attacks has a date for his military trial, June of 2028. Three alleged accomplices will also stand trial. Khalid Sheikh Mohammed, known as KSM, was captured in 2003 and waterboarded in CIA custody. He's been locked up in Guantanamo Bay since. The defense claims statements made under torture should be inadmissible. Prosecutors say these statements are crucial evidence.
0: Well, crews in North Texas are battling a fast-moving wildfire that has exploded in size since starting on Monday. According to fire officials, the Ross Fire has burned at least 80,000 acres as of last night, with just 12% containment this morning. Meanwhile, in Nevada, firefighters have stopped the forward progress of a massive wildfire that has torched thousands of acres just northwest of Reno. The Hawk Fire has been burning since Saturday. Crews still have a lot of work to do extinguishing hotspots on the fire's perimeter in hopes of letting those evacuated people return back home.
14: Let's plan your day. Mostly cloudy skies, a little bit of haze out there. Temperatures are in the 60s. We're going to have a nicer afternoon, at least when it comes to temperatures. It won't be blazing hot. We will be about 10 degrees cooler than Wednesday. We'll also see some of the haze get blown away by some of these winds. It will be a blustery afternoon and early evening. Start to calm down a little bit through the overnight. Clear skies. Some areas of smoke out there as well.
13: Matt, thank you. The Mission Meadows Community Garden welcomes people from across the Inland Northwest to come pick flowers and fresh vegetables.
0: But after half a decade in charge, the people who've helped this garden grow are ready to take a step back. Tucked behind homes on Mission and Bowditch in Spokane Valley, the garden is a gathering place for groups with green thumbs and of all ages to pick and snip some fresh flowers and produce. Lynn Parsons has been the president of this nonprofit produce spot for 5 years now, but after a decade at the helm, she's ready to pass on the gloves to someone else.
6: My husband and I, we would like to step back, and it's time for some other group, a person, a church, to take over the nonprofit.
0: The garden is open every day with the people, and the market stand open for business every other Wednesday from 4:30 to 6:30. And just looking at this video, they got some gorgeous dahlias out there. Beautiful, fresh wildflowers.
13: I know. You wouldn't think it's like a community garden. You'd be like, well, this must be a professional park garden somewhere.
0: Love to see
13: Very
0: it.
13: Very nice.
0: Good Morning Northwest time right now is 6:14.
13: Well, better buses, safer walking, and more biking. That's the goal of Spokane's Division Street redesign. The Planning Commission approved the plan, and now it heads to the City Council for final approval. We're breaking down the proposed changes coming up next.
0: Well, the infamous Oscar Mayer Wienermobile is in Spokane today. But this year, it's doing more than just serving up hot dogs. It's giving back to our Spokane community. We'll tell you what you need to know before you go make a visit today. It's after the break.
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0: Welcome back. Your time right now is 6:18. Well, you might see a not-so-average vehicle outside of Frank's Diner this morning on your way into town.
13: Because the Oscar Mayer Wienermobile is in town today, and it's serving up a one-day-only Oscar Mayer special with 100% of proceeds going to fire relief in our community. And Alexandra is live outside Frank's Diner this morning and by the Wiener. And Alexandra, why did the Wienermobile decide to stop into town, help out?
24: Yeah, well, they decided to stop into town to, of course, be here for our community and support us through what's been a pretty tough time and bring a smile to our face, because check this out. I mean, this is definitely something that's going to make you turn your head if you're driving by Frank's this morning. And I've got someone who drives it. Aiden, you're a hot dogger. Tell us a little bit more about what the Wienermobile is all about.
25: The Wienermobile is all about making people smile. We're in a new city every week, running events in different communities, just kind of bringing something out of the ordinary, touching on the nostalgia of the Wienermobile while also introducing it to younger audiences as well, having a blast.
24: And now, you have a particular name too, right? When you're driving the Wienermobile, when you're on the highway, what is that?
25: Oh yes, we all have our hot dogger names. So my name on the hot dog highways is All Beef Aiden, and I was thinking of a couple for you. You could be maybe Aioli Alex.
24: How do you guys go through the process of getting those names?
25: So we like to say that the hot dogger name kind of chooses you. It feels right, and All Beef Aiden felt right for me, so we went for it.
24: I love it. And now you guys are in town for the rest of the week. Tell us a little bit about how people can come and check it out.
25: So today we are going to be at Frank's Diner from 8 to 10 a.m. and at the Onion on North Division from 5:30 to 7:30 p.m. We'll also be at the Scale House Market on Friday from 3 p.m. to 7 p.m. and the North Idaho State Fair in Coeur d'Alene on Sunday from 11 to 6. Come out, get your wiener whistles, have a blast with us.
24: Love it. And now you guys are doing something extra special today at Frank's, right? Tell me a little bit about that.
25: Yes. So today at Frank's, we are running a one-day-only Oscar Mayer special that will be featured on Frank's Fire Relief menu. So all the proceeds are going to be going to Fire Relief for Spokane within the area. And there will be a very special dish here today featuring Oscar Mayer hot dogs.
24: And on top of this, when people come and check you out at some of the other locations that you're at, what's that experience like?
25: So it's always a blast with the Wienermobile. We like to say that it's a parade everywhere we go. People can expect to get Wiener whistles, stickers, postcards, but we're also there to just chat and have a good time. We could take photos with you, hear stories about your experiences as a Wienermobile. Also, maybe if you're bringing your kids or your friends to have their first experience with the Wienermobile as well.
24: Well, thank you so much, Aiden. Thank you for giving us a glimpse into something that's pretty awesome. And I hear there's only 6 Wienermobiles in the whole country, and right now there's one in Spokane. So really, really great to have one here. For now, reporting live outside of Frank's. And instead of saying Alexandra Konyar, I should probably say Aoli Alex for News Now.
0: There you go, Aoli Alex.
13: Aoli Alex.
0: I love it. Hey, he mentioned that they'll be out at the North Idaho State Fair a little later this week, but maybe you want to go a couple times because today is the day for Coats for Kids at the North Idaho State Fair. All you have to do is bring a new or gently used coat to donate and get free admission as long as you're there before 3 p.m. You know, there's 6 Wienermobiles around the country, and we were just talking about there's nothing better than when you're driving along and you come up next to a Wienermobile.
13: Oh, no, it's thrilling.
0: It's like, I feel like you spotted like a Where's Waldo or like an Easter egg in the wild.
13: Bigfoot or something. You're like, oh, there it is.
0: Yeah, and it's...
14: It's bigger than you think.
0: It is. Gotta go check it out. They'll be at Frank's all morning for you.
14: Very aerodynamic.
13: There's a joke in there about the Wienermobile and Frank's, but I haven't found it yet.
0: We'll get there eventually.
13: Yeah, we'll workshop it next hour. We'll have something.
0: Well, a good day to be outside and checking out the Wienermobile today, Matt.
14: Yeah, just a good day overall compared to some of the heat that we've seen over the last couple of days. Air quality is holding up for the moment as well around Spokane and Coeur d'Alene. That may change kind of hour to hour here over the next couple of days, as we will have those winds kind of blowing smoke in and then blowing smoke out just as quickly. Temperatures right now in the 60s as we get ready for this morning. We're in the 50s in Sandpoint, Colville, Bonners Ferry, 50s in Pullman as well, 50s for Moses Lake for the time being. But we are going to see that slow warm up here as we head through the rest of our morning hours. We are going to be about 10 degrees cooler in the afternoon than we were yesterday. That translates to about 88 in the LC Valley and low to mid 80s across the rest of the inland northwest. Still some hot spots like Bonners Ferry at 87, Libby over in western Montana at 91 degrees, so that heat's still lingering in our far eastern communities here. But what we're going to see is a cold front's going to be coming through. It is a dry front, but the smokiness, especially in central Washington, that's hanging around this morning will get blown away during the midday. And then, unfortunately, the winds then keep those fires in the Cascades active and probably blow in more smoke for tonight. So my biggest thing that I could advise to you for the next couple of days is tonight, keep the windows closed. I know it's getting a little cooler. You want to take advantage of the nicer weather. Let's keep the windows closed tonight just in case we do get a big puff of smoke that comes down here. And then we can reevaluate heading into what is also going to be a very nice weekend to hopefully open up the house a little bit and kind of cool things off. I know I'm looking forward to that. Going into your Friday afternoon, you can see smoke clears out once again as we get into another breezy day. But those fires remain active even in the cooler temperatures. This is going to be our windiest day in the Spokane area. We'll end up with some gusts in the 25 to maybe even as much as 30 mile an hour range. But for the most part, we are going to be, I lost my train of thought there for just a second. All this because the storm system is off the coast. It is not bringing us wet weather just yet. But as this storm moves closer, it eventually moves right over top of us over the course of the weekend, we will end up with a chance for some showers, especially in our northern counties, places here like in Kettle Falls. Yep, got a chance for a little bit of rain here on Saturday. Not as optimistic about rain in Spokane, surprise, surprise, but hey, there's a chance, and a chance is better than nothing. Look at those temperatures for the weekend. That's awesome.
13: Oh, that's perfect.
0: Love. You're probably thinking about your weekend plans already, Matt, with these great temperatures coming up here.
14: Yeah, exactly. And, probably look like we're going to have to watch the radar in a few spots, and we'll be watching that as well, getting you ready.
13: Especially. At least somebody's getting rain.
0: No, right? Hey, better than nothing here. Matt, thank you. Good morning, Northwest. Time right now is 6:24.
13: Well, the Gonzaga Bulldogs have picked up a major piece to their puzzle. And coming up next, we'll meet the new guard that could push the Bulldogs over the line come March. It's next, Morning Sports.
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0: Gonzaga basketball at last has their critical missing piece secured, at least for now. Xavien Lee out of Florida, the defensive-minded steady point guard to help add to a fantastic 2026-27 Zaga roster. Gonzaga has recruited Lee since he entered the transfer portal, a move to Gonzaga only possible given a combination of Mario Saintsipari's shock exit 6 weeks ago and a California judge granting a set of seniors a temporary restraining order against the NCAA in order to pursue a fifth season. Now, Lee's a pretty good passer, a great finisher and shooter, and he knows how to operate the pick and rolls and not turn the ball over. He struggled pretty badly early on for Florida last season, arriving to Gainesville after 3 seasons leading Princeton. But then Lee revved up and improved greatly, enough to earn playing time with the Cleveland Cavaliers NBA Summer League team, but he didn't sign an official contract, so he remains eligible for this season. Plenty of new faces in Spokane as the 2026-27 WHL season quickly approaches, the remaining old Chiefs guard trying to teach some new tricks to the newcomers. The Chiefs certainly fell below expectations last season, finishing and returning plenty from a WHL Western Conference winning squad to about an average early playoff exit squad. Gavin Burkhar is one of those returners. The forward shined this offseason for Team USA in the Hlinka Gretzky Cup. And he shared with us what he can pass on to the newer players and what lessons he took away from that remarkable experience.
1: I think just the biggest thing about that tournament was just kind of you had to set your pride aside. And, you know, it just doesn't matter your role, what team you came from. We were all representing our country, which, I mean, who wouldn't want to do that? So I think that's just the biggest thing is you got to put your pride aside and do whatever it takes for, you know, to win a hockey game.
0: Season opening Bug Drop goes down September 19th. At the Tri-City Americans. Make sure to tune into 4 News Now Sports tonight for a preview of Gonzaga prep football as they look to run back a fourth straight unbeaten league season.
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3: 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The Dow Jones has gained 115 points to 53,580. The S&P 500 is up 35 to 7,710. And the NASDAQ is up 285 points to 26,415. 10-year treasuries are at 4.6%. Taking a look at commodities, crude oil's trading at $82 a barrel. The price of gold is at $4,635 an ounce, while silver is at $68 an ounce. Soft white wheat is quoted at $6.90 a bushel. And finally, Amazon stock has lost about $3 this morning and is now trading at $257 a share. Learn how to retire with Altmaier by visiting altmaierfinancial.com, where you can find times this weekend to join Dave on Altmaier Financial Radio. 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Have a great morning.
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7: Good Morning Northwest. Thanks for starting your day with us. I'm Natalie Grant.
0: And I'm Rob King. Today's Thursday, August 27th. And let's send things over to meteorologist Matt Gray this morning. We've got to look at your current conditions around town.
8: Yeah, a little bit cloudier here this morning around the Spokane and Coeur d'Alene area. And that's held our temperatures.

0: in the 60s. Plus, it was a hot day again yesterday. Today, not going to be nearly as hot as we see. Well, the clouds are certainly going to help us out with that. But also going to see, just in general, some cooler air coming in, some breezy, blustery conditions for the afternoon here as well. And we are going to see a little bit of haziness as we go through the morning hours, expecting some kind of up and down visibility, air quality in central Washington, maybe fluctuating back and forth a little bit as well as far as the categories as we go through the midday hours. By the afternoon, we're seeing a little bit more sun, and we are also seeing the winds begin to pick up here as well, along with some cleaner air in most of our region. So going into the late afternoon, blustery conditions. We'll be seeing our temperatures in the 80s, about 10 degrees cooler than we were yesterday. And that's just the start of things. Next 4 days, goodbye average temperatures and goodbye warmth. We are going to be in the 70s for the weekend. We'll take a deeper look at this cooling trend coming up.
1: Matt, thanks. Till today, the Spokane County Board of Commissioners will hold a public hearing on data centers.
2: Data centers have been a major point of contention in Spokane since Avista entered negotiations with a data center company about a couple of months ago. Those negotiations have since been paused. The push to bring data centers to Spokane County has increased in recent months. Avista paused its plans to move forward with a data center customer in order to gather more feedback from the community and local government agencies. And since then, the city of Spokane has moved to halt building permits for new large data centers, while the county compromised on a four-month pause. Now, today's hearing will be held on the lower level of the Public Works building. It's at 1026 West Broadway. Written testimony can also be mailed into that address, and testimony will be limited to the pause on data center land use and permit applications. You still have a chance to weigh in before county commissioners make their decision on data center regulations. Well, big changes could be coming to one of Spokane's busiest roads.
1: After years of discussion, the Division Street Transit-Oriented Development Plan is now moving ahead. The plan is led by the Spokane Transit Authority. It's meant to make riding the bus and walking in this area easier. The plan includes zoning changes, including crosswalks, reducing car lanes, adding bike lanes, extending sidewalks, and creating on-street parking. One woman who drives along Division every day says that she's mostly on board, but still has concerns.
3: There's a lot of traffic on Division, so reducing the lanes seems worrisome. But also it's not pedestrian friendly, and I'm not sure how bike friendly it is right now either.
1: The Planning Commission gave the green light to that plan. It'll now move to the City Council for final approval.
2: After pleading guilty to killing four University of Idaho students, Brian Koberger will get to ask for a new trial, but he'll have to wait almost a year to do so. Koberger filed a petition late last month for post-conviction relief. It's a civil process where he'll try to prove his guilty plea was made under false pretenses. An Ada County judge set his evidentiary hearing for June 17, 2027. But the state of Idaho also filed a motion to dismiss that petition. It's not clear if that could happen before the summer.
1: The Washington State Department of Ecology says local governments aren't doing enough right now to provide clean water to people who live on the West Plains. The department says that the city of Spokane, Spokane County, and the Spokane International Airport are responsible for testing wells for PFAS. Now, eventually, they're expected to connect homes to city water or provide whole home water filters if PFAS are detected. But this week, Ecology put out a press release saying the city, county, and the airport are not complying with its plan.
4: When we get updates, we need to get updates from the PLPs, you know, how many, you know, what wells are they sampling, what are the results for, are they making progress on extending water coverage. We just need to make sure that we're in the loop on everything that's happening.
1: Ecology says it was able to meet with local leaders yesterday, and it expects more progress towards delivering clean water to the West Plains.
2: The traffic on the Freya Street overpass between Mission and Trent will completely flip this morning. Southbound lanes will reopen and northbound lanes will be shut down for repairs. If you're heading north, you may want to set aside time in the morning to find a different route or use Havana Street or Fancher Road to get around the closed bridge. Your Good Morning Northwest time is 6:36.
1: We are checking back in with meteorologist Matt Gray this morning. After a warm couple of days here, this one is poised to be a pretty nice one. We'll be checking in with him in his first alert forecast here. Matt, where are we looking right now?
0: Looking into OMAC at this hour, where we do have some unhealthy air quality this morning. A little smoky as we get our day started. Smoke been moving around here around the inland northwest as we go through the next couple of days as our winds begin to pick up. We'll show you how we expect things to evolve coming up.
2: And this is a live look at the Oscar Mayer Wienermobile in Spokane today. As we zoom out, it's sitting in front of a familiar spot, Frank's Diner. We'll have a live report with Alexandra Koniarts coming up about how the Wienermobile is helping out the community today, right after this.
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1: Welcome back. Your time right now is 6:40. New developments this morning in the controversy over license plate tracking cameras, or flock cameras, that are being used by police across the country.
2: And now the U.S. Senate asking questions. Here's ABC's Marcus Moore.
7: This morning, the company behind the cameras watching America's roads is now under investigation by Congress. In a letter to the CEO of Flock Safety, Missouri Senator Hawley accuses the company of building an unprecedented national surveillance network, saying Congress never authorized the network your industry has built. Flock's license plate reader cameras photograph every passing vehicle and enter the information into a database that police can search, no warrant needed. More than 120,000 have been installed in 49 states. Triggering protests over privacy. The cameras have been vandalized in many states. Florida Governor Ron DeSantis says the surveillance system is out of control.
8: At what point are we just going to be free to be not have to deal with any of that?
7: Senator Bernie Sanders saying we cannot allow America to become a surveillance state. Police officers from Georgia to Ohio have also been accused of misusing the technology for personal use. One officer is accused of using the cameras to track her boyfriend's ex-wife more than 30 times. Flock CEO says the company is taking steps to crack down on misuse. He says the cameras are a critical crime-fighting tool.
9: We helped in over a million crimes last year, over 10,000 missing people.
7: Flock says it will soon respond to Senator Hawley's letter. Meanwhile, a nonprofit has started a database of local governments canceling Flock contracts. Marcus Moore, ABC News, New York.
0: Let's plan your day here now. Mostly cloudy skies, a little bit of haze out there, 63 degrees. For this afternoon, a little bit more sunshine. There's still be some cloudiness out there. Dry cold fronts coming through, so it's going to be blustery, also cooler, 10 degrees cooler than Wednesday, so it'll feel a little bit more pleasant out there in the afternoon. Calmer and clear areas of smoke going through the night tonight.
1: Well, if you're looking for some fun plans today, maybe you want to get outside and take in these nice temperatures. Today is Coats for Kids Day at the North Idaho State Fair. 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
1: The Oscar Mayer Wienermobile is in town this week, and Alexander Koniarts is live outside of the Franks in downtown Spokane with how you can come and check it out.
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2: Welcome back. It's almost 6:46. Get this, the Wienermobile is in town. And you can stop by Frank's in downtown Spokane for a chance to buy a one-day special meal that features Oscar Mayer hot dogs.
1: Now, this is all part of a fundraiser that Oscar Mayer is hosting for families impacted by the Spokane fires. Our Alexander Konyarts is at Frank's this morning with the Wienermobile. So, Alex, is this the first time you're ever seeing a Wienermobile in person, first off?
10: It is, Natalie, and I've got to say it's pretty impressive. Of course, I've seen it in pictures, right? But seeing it in person is a different experience for sure. I've got Lucky Dog Lauren here with me this morning. And now what you're holding right here is the Oscar Mayer special that's going to be served up here at Frank's. And so people can grab this and that all goes back to fire relief. Is that how it works?
15: Yes, that's how it works. This is on Frank's Diner's fire relief menu, which we're grilled about. We're super excited to be here doing some good in the community and serving up what looks like a doggone delicious breakfast, 2 eggs, hash browns, and of course, Oscar Mayer wieners and the Wienermobile.
10: And it doesn't just look delicious, it smells delicious. It really now, does. I've gotten a look from the outside. I would now love a look from the inside. Can you take us on in?
15: Yeah, come on in. This is our wing door. It's just like a Lambo weenie. Oh, watch it there. And then come on inside.
10: All right.
15: Make sure you don't slip. We spilled a little bit of mustard and our mustard river.
10: All right, let's see if our photographer Logan Zane yes. can come on in too. Wonderful.
15: Would you like to join me, Shot Bun?
10: I would. Oh, Shot Bun.
15: There you go.
10: Shot Bun. Wow.
15: Now, if you look up, we have our beautiful blue sky ceilings. It's never a cloudy day in the Wienermobile. And of course, our ketchup and mustard custom seats with our Wienermobile detailing.
10: And this is comfortable. So you guys travel all across the country, right?
15: Yes.
10: So we're so grateful to have you here in Spokane, of course. But tell me a little bit, what's it like to drive this on the highway and just across everywhere?
15: We get reactions everywhere we go. One of the funniest things that I found is the semi trucks, instead of us, you know, trying to get them to honk, they do it at us. And so we're honking the horn, we're waving. People take their dogs and they wave them at us, all sorts of things. But it's always a smile. People are nice to the Wienermobile, even in the worst traffic.
10: And now you're going to be in Spokane all week, right? Tell us a little about the other places that people can come and check you out if they're not able to make it out to Frank's today.
15: Of course. So we've got Frank's today, then later tonight from 5:30 to 7:30, we're going to be at their sister restaurant, The Onion. We also have a special on the fire relief menu there. We're going to be at the Scale House Market tomorrow from 3 to 7, so you can come join us there. And then Sunday, we're going to be hopping over to Coeur d'Alene at the North Idaho State Fair.
10: I love it. Well, thank you so much for showing us around. It's great to be inside a Wienermobile. I don't know how many more times in my life I'll have the opportunity to do this. So I am very grateful to be here. Now, if you want to come on out to Frank's, they're here from 8 to 10 a.m. And just this morning already, we've been seeing people driving by, stopping, taking their pictures with the Wienermobile. And you can come on by and also get a whistle, of course. So, and while you're at it, might as well get the special.
15: Yeah, there you go. Wiener whistle on a Oscar Mayer special.
10: I love it. Well, reporting live, and I'm Aeoli Alex, as you've heard, for News Now.
1: She's got to just change her name at this point to Aeoli Alex. She looks so official there in the chairs there.
2: Also, the writing shot buns. So many puns.
1: And you could tell they've done this before.
2: I'd like to see AI even try that.
1: Yeah, right? Come on. Those are good jokes.
2: The Oscar Mayer people are pros.
1: Those are pros. Wow. So much fun.
2: Well, yeah. They're cruising around the Oscar Mayer Wienermobile. Windows down.
0: Yeah.
1: Does it have a sunroof on there? I feel like I saw one.
0: Yeah, I thought there might have been some of them there. I don't know. I was busy looking at the cloud paintings.
1: That's fair.
0: You know, I gotta live for the brand here, right?
1: I love it.
0: Hey, it is a bit of a cloudy day here, at least to start our day in the Spokane area. We are seeing mostly cloudy skies, a little bit of that smoky haze, as we are going to see some smoke kind of drifting around the region with our winds picking up here. We saw that a little bit yesterday. We're going to see it more today. Winds are going to be strong enough, and we'll have low enough humidity. We do have a red flag warning we want to make sure that you are aware of in the OMAC area, down the Okanagan, across Douglas County, and into places like Coulee City, Grand Coulee and Electric City here, and around Banks Lake. So these are the areas where we have that combination, strong winds, low humidity, fast possible fire spread. Now, everybody else is going to see a little bit lesser in the wind department, but still breezy enough that we still got to make sure that we're just being a little careful, even with some cooler temperatures in the forecast today. That'll take the temperature down a bit, quite literally, when it comes to fire danger. It's still very, very dry out there. So you can see that kind of an angry orange color where we're seeing those 30, 35, 40 mile an hour wind gusts there from OMAC all the way south towards Ritzville and Moses Lake. We have a chance to see a couple of gusts around 30 miles an hour as the front comes through. Dry cold front coming in. We are going to see some colder temperatures. That's for sure. Going later on into this week and into the weekend, things will calm down pretty quickly, though, once that front passes during the evening hours. Our smoke, we are going to see a little bit of haziness, especially around midday. That will continue into the early afternoon for Bonners Ferry, Sandpoint, up into the Colville area. Then another burst of smoke coming from some of these fires during those winds from the Cascades. So keep your windows closed tonight, my friends. Even though we want to take advantage of the cooler temperatures, there is a chance that it will be a lot smokier for the start of tomorrow. So we'll see how things go, but rather you not be surprised waking up with some smoky air out there. Look at that Friday. Starting off cool, a little bit of breeze as well. Here is your 7-day forecast. A chance for a couple of showers, but most areas stay dry on Saturday. Temperatures will only be in the 70s. Looking like a very nice weekend. We'll be right back with your morning sprint.
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16: 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The Dow Jones has gained 180 points to 53,640. The S&P 500 is up 45 to 7,720. And the NASDAQ is up 310 points to 26,440. 10-year treasuries are at 4.6%. Taking a look at commodities now, crude oil's trading at $82 a barrel. The price of gold is at $4,650 an ounce, while silver is at $68 an ounce. Soft white wheat is quoted at $6.95 a bushel. And finally, Tesla stock has gained about $6 this morning and is now trading at $351 a share. Learn how to retire with Altmaier by visiting altmaierfinancial.com, where you can find times this weekend to join Dave on Altmaier Financial Radio. 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Have a great morning.
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18: 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I'm focused on Japanese cuisine. I think my strength and my personality is being really creative and doing creative food. 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
1: Convicted killer Brian Koberger seeks a new trial date. We'll tell you how the move is already being challenged by the state of Idaho.
2: Meteorologist Matt Gray tracking hazy skies and gusty winds in our forecast.
1: But we begin with flash flooding in Nepal. Dozens of people are dead and hundreds are still missing after this catastrophic flash flooding in both China and Nepal. A reported earthquake of more than 4 magnitude struck near the Nepal-China border. Vehicles washed away with villages inundated violently by that rushing water. Crews were using helicopters to just try and rescue people stranded on rooftops after the flooding.
2: After pleading guilty to killing 4 University of Idaho students, Brian Koberger will get to ask for a new trial, but he'll have to wait almost a year to do so. Koberger filed a petition late last month for post-conviction relief. It's a civil process where he'll try to prove his guilty plea was made under false pretenses. An Ada County judge set his evidentiary hearing for June 17, 2027. But the state of Idaho also filed a motion to dismiss that petition. It's not clear if that could happen before next summer.
0: In your forecast, a little bit of smoke and haze drifting around the region this morning. We'll have about a 10-degree drop between temperatures for our highs today compared to yesterday. It'll also be quite blustery during the afternoon. We could see some wind gusts 20 to 30 miles an hour, especially during that late afternoon and early evening time period. A little bit more smoke and haze tomorrow morning, more breeziness in the afternoons, and a cooling trend down to the 70s. We'll look at your rain chances for the weekend. Talk about the lunar eclipse that we could be able to see tonight. Coming up on Fox 28.
1: The Spokane City Council introduced a new ordinance to expand protections for renters affected financially by the Spokane fires. People who saw at least a 10% reduction in their income due to the fires could be protected from eviction by the proposed ordinance. There had previously been an eviction moratorium implemented by Governor Bob Ferguson that protected people affected by the fires from losing their homes if they couldn't make their rent. But after that expired earlier this week, the City Council now sought for a more permanent solution.
2: Big changes could be coming to one of Spokane's busiest roads. After years of discussion, the Division Street Transit-Oriented Development Plan moving ahead. The plan is led by the Spokane Transit Authority. It's meant to make riding the bus and walking easier. The plan includes zoning changes, improving crosswalks, reducing car lanes, adding bike lanes, extending sidewalks, and creating on-street parking. And we'll be back with a final check of weather with Matt Gray right after this.
0: Some cooler temperatures today. This morning, though, a little bit gloomier as we start our Thursday around the region. Temperatures in the low 60s in general around Spokane and Coeur d'Alene. And we're going to see a lot more cloud cover at times today than we've seen over the past few days with some more active weather trying to approach the region. So temperatures right now in the mid-60s. Spokane, Coeur d'Alene, 63, 64, 56 in Pullman, 63 for Omak, 58 in Moses Lake, 59 in Bonners Ferry, and one of our cooler spots in Sandpoint sitting at 52. We are going to see a little bit more smoke and haze around the region this morning, especially across the central part of Washington State here after some of those fires in the Cascades were pretty active in the heat yesterday and the breezier winds. Speaking of winds, it's going to be blustery this afternoon. You will definitely notice the windiness, especially as we get into kind of that 1 to 3 o'clock time frame and then continuing on through the dinner hour here. Highs only going to be in the low to mid 80s. And that will make for some much more pleasant conditions, as Rob mentioned, going into the afternoon. Here is a look at air quality this morning. We're in the moderate range for Spokane, for Coeur d'Alene. As you can see, there's some pockets of worse air quality across the Columbia Basin. We'll take a closer look at those in your air quality forecast coming up.
2: All right, Matt, thanks. The Spokane City Council introduced a new ordinance to expand protections for renters affected financially by the Spokane area fires. People who saw at least a 10% reduction in their income due to the fires could be protected from eviction by the proposed ordinance. There had previously been an eviction moratorium implemented by Governor Bob Ferguson that protected people affected by the fires from losing their homes if they couldn't make their rent. But after that expired earlier this week, the council sought a more permanent solution.
19: The way this ordinance is written is that it would impact future emergencies, whether that is through a civil emergency, if there's weather-related. I wish we could go back in time and have this ordinance in place. You know, these natural disasters are not going to go away.
2: The ordinance will be brought before the council at their next meeting on September 2nd. And as kids head back to school, we're reminded of the hundreds of families who lost their children's beloved school photos in the firestorm.
1: But one company is bringing hope to the community. Dorgan Studio is a photography company that is stepping in to help restore cherished memories. It's offering free digital copies of school photos it took for fire victims. You can call Dorian and they'll ask a few verifying questions. Once everything is confirmed, they'll look through their archives to find your kids' photos.
20: Just that incredible moment when they've got this big smile and they're looking their best, and we can capture that memory in that moment in time and provide it to a family is very special to us.
1: Now, the process of digging through their archives, they say, can take up to a week. But Dorian tells us there's no limit on how many photos it will give out to those fire victims. Well, a flood disaster is unfolding right now in Nepal. This morning, we are seeing some terrifying images of a wall of water slamming into villages there.
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21: From ABC News, I'm Michelle Franzen. Rescues continue across Nepal and Tibet following catastrophic mudslides and flooding throughout a popular tourist valley. More than 350 people have died, according to Nepali police, and at least 1,300 others are missing. A State Department spokesperson tells ABC News they are aware of approximately 90 Americans who may be impacted by the floods and is closely tracking the situation. And the U.S. confirming three American citizens have been safely rescued in Nepal. ABC's James Longman has more.
22: There's an urgent search and rescue operation now underway to find people trapped or swept away. The deadly waves sped down the mountain at more than 40 miles per hour. The energy equivalent to a 5.2 magnitude earthquake. Experts say it was triggered by a massive landslide which hit a glacier and melted tons of ice along the way.
21: The State Department says it's also deploying a disaster response advisor to the region to support response. And the State Department says it's also pledging $500,000 in assistance through Catholic Relief Services for emergency services. Closing arguments underway in Massachusetts today in the Lindsay Clancy trial. The mother charged with killing her three children in 2023. Defense attorneys claim she was suffering from postpartum psychosis. ABC's Peter Harlambos has more on what the jury must decide.
23: This case got very complicated yesterday when the judge decided that this jury can consider the lesser included offenses of second degree murder and manslaughter. This is no longer a question of is Clancy unable to tell the difference between right and wrong because of her psychosis and get sent to a facility or get sent to prison because she's guilty of first degree murder. The jury has more options now.
21: And the judge is now instructing the jury after closing arguments ended. Tropical Storm Dolly has formed in the Atlantic. Forecasters are tracking its path, which remains far off the U.S. coast at this time. 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
24: I'm not one to say I told you so, but I switched to Pure Talk over a year ago, and ever since, I've been telling people there's no better wireless company out there. Well, a few months ago, a massive survey was conducted. 123,000 people were asked to rate their wireless carrier in four categories: coverage, support, data, and overall value. 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And yes, I told you so.
21: New promise for those with advanced stages of pancreatic cancer. The FDA has approved a new drug that has shown promising signs in clinical trials. ABC News medical contributor Dr. Darian Sutton says while it's not a cure for pancreatic cancer, it could add years to a patient's life.
25: It's an oral daily pill that targets a key genetic driver of tumor growth, and in studies it was shown that when given to patients with metastatic pancreatic cancer, it doubled their median survival to just over 13 months compared to about 6.5 months for patients patients on standard chemotherapy, a third of the patients saw tumor shrinkage, and some patients lived years beyond the treatment.
3: The drug is likely to be covered by insurance. New developments in the controversial license plate tracking cameras being used by police across the country. Here's ABC's Marcus Moore.
4: The company behind the cameras watching America's roads is now under investigation by Congress. In a letter to the CEO of Flock Safety, Missouri Senator Hawley accuses the company of building an unprecedented national surveillance network, saying Congress never authorized the network your industry has built. Flock's license plate reader cameras photograph every passing vehicle and enter the information into a database that police can search, no warrant needed. More than 120,000 have been installed in 49 states.
3: A nonprofit starting a database of local governments canceling Flock contracts. One of the world's most celebrated and best-selling artists have died. Japan's Yayoi Kusama was best known for her polka dot sculptures. Michelle Franz and ABC News.
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33: Uh-huh.
32: All right. Big news out of the Lindsey Clancy trial.
33: Oh, yeah. Closing arguments today as they're wrapping up this long trial. Lindsey Clancy is the woman who murdered her three children. The youngest was 8 months old. Her defense has been arguing that she suffered from postpartum psychosis because of the stress of being a mother of three. But there have been a whole lot of people out there saying, well, not really, because she was never hearing voices and never heard voices again until the only time she ever heard voices in her head was when she killed her kids.
32: Yeah. Yeah, and then they said that they were silent after that.
33: Yeah.
32: That the voices went away, as if task over, now we can retire, whatever. And that doesn't happen.
33: And it's become an even more bizarre case because there are a lot of women out there who are saying, like, same, Lindsay. Men just don't understand how hard it is to be a mother and all that kind of stuff. I'm like, wait a minute. I mean, help. The husband was trying to get her psychiatric help.
34: Yeah. A buddy of mine told me last night that there is a trend that's happening. Well, I got a lot of people talking about it online of guys that have broken up an engagement.
33: Yeah.
34: When they noticed their fiance was supporting Clancy.
33: Well, yeah.
34: Like, I'm not marrying this person. I can't deal with it. That, I can't understand it.
33: Yeah, that would be a deal breaker. Like, yeah, I understand why you brutally murdered your three children. Okay, I'm not interested in starting a family with you.
34: Yeah, now. No kidding. Yeah.
0: I read a piece today by a woman named Bethany Mandel. I don't know much about her, but she said the first generation of women to be raised in the therapeutic culture that eventually gave us gentle parenting is now raising children of their own. And judging by the reaction of the Lindsay Clancy trial, it's not going well.
33: Yeah.
0: These mothers were taught to analyze every negative emotion they experience, turning over the least discomfort over in every direction and then analyzing it and dissecting it. The mindset teaches that sadness isn't something you shake off and anxiety isn't something you push through.
34: Yeah.
0: Damn right.
34: Well, yeah, you think about motherhood for our grandmas.
33: Oh, gosh.
34: Or great-grandmas. What it was like then compared to now.
0: Our moms.
34: Absolutely.
0: Yes.
34: Yeah.
0: You know, I mean, and
34: what did the, by the way, what did the attorney say?
33: Yeah, her defense attorney during the closing arguments today. I understand he's got a job to do, and it's a very difficult job. I just don't understand how you can let these words fly out of your mouth.
34: Okay.
2: This young lady did nothing wrong in her life. She was a nurse, a daughter, a wife, and a darn good mother.
34: Whoa.
0: How can you possibly say that?
33: A darn good mother.
0: Good mother. How do you say that? You killed your children.
34: Yeah.
0: And
34: yeah,
0: by the way,
34: that's not going to land. I can't believe that lands.
0: You know, not to be totally macabre here or anything, but when you kill your own children, by the way she killed them, yeah, by strangulation,
34: mm-hmm,
0: you're looking at them.
33: Yeah.
34: Yeah.
0: As you're doing this.
34: Yeah.
0: And she was a damn good mother?
34: That's the one kid ran from her.
0: Sit down, yeah, jackass.
34: Well, yesterday, forensic psychiatrist Dr. Gregory Sadoff, he was the last witness. We'll just play this and get the reaction. Go.
6: When she received the phone call from her husband, she did not report to him that she was in distress, that she was having hallucinations, that she needed help. So with that phone, she, by calling her husband back and reassuring him by the fact that, yes, she knew the medication, whatever, that helped guarantee that he would continue on the errands. Had she not called him back, it would likely, or it certainly was possible that he would be concerned enough that he would return home. And so I think the phone figures in just in terms of her awareness and conforming her behavior such that the strangling of her children could be concealed. It is my opinion within a reasonable degree of medical certainty that Ms. Clancy was criminally responsible.
34: Yeah.
33: Right. I mean, the entire premise is that she had the wherewithal to make sure that the husband was going to stay out of the house so she could kill the kids.
34: Yeah.
33: That's not just, you know, losing your mind and blacking out and doing something because of your mental illness.
34: Yep. So the judge is instructing the jury. We'll see what happens there. Something else making the rounds online. This is Dr. Sanjay Gupta.
0: Oh, boy.
34: Get ready to get infuriated.
0: I know, this guy.
33: Yeah, okay. So
34: I know.
33: The good doctor, Sanjay, mm-hmm, Gupta from CNN, he sat down with California Governor Gavin Newsom on Newsom's podcast.
34: Unbelievable.
33: And talked about the low trust in the medical establishment because of the COVID vaccine and the way it was sold.
34: Yes.
10: What I think was unfortunate, frankly, and this was a communications problem, was that They seem to also intimate that it would protect you from getting COVID at all, from carrying it. And there was not great evidence behind that. And, you know, we reported as such that you don't have great evidence that shows that. That was, I think, a communications error. And I think, frankly, Governor, I think it led to a lot of distrust overall of these mRNA vaccines. You said I couldn't get COVID if I got this. Well, I got COVID and I spread it.
34: Okay. No. Boy, he has a crazy way of changing past statements, it seems.
33: Yes, he does. Mays Moore on X, he's one of my favorite follows, dug up this gem from May of 2021 when the Biden administration was saying, hey, vaccinated people don't need to wear masks anymore, because they didn't intimate you wouldn't get it or spread it. They explicitly said you will not get it or spread it.
34: Yes. And this is he and Jake Tapper, right?
33: Yes.
34: Yeah.
1: The science, I think, has been clear for some time on not only how well these vaccines work, as you alluded to, but also how well they protect you, how well they work in terms of preventing you from getting sick, but also how well they work in terms of preventing you from becoming infected, and most importantly and most recently, how well they work in terms of making it unlikely you would pass the infection on to someone else. You're basically seeing two communities emerge, the vaccinated community and the unvaccinated community. The unvaccinated person could be putting other unvaccinated people at risk. That's the truth, and they're going to have to figure that out. Whether institutions are going to say we want to have some sort of proof of vaccination, who knows?
33: Gosh. You know, they sold it. They implied, you know, we had nothing to do with that either, you know. We were just parroting government talking points.
34: Yeah.
0: We had to start a segment, revisionist history.
33: Right.
0: Now time for revisionist history.
34: We were talking at the time that guy was a hack.
0: Oh, of course. Oh, yeah.
34: And it is so frustrating. And it was great, if you remember when Joe Rogan had him on. We can get that clip for later.
33: Yeah.
34: Bringing him on, talking about CNN, lying about him. Yeah. With horse paste.
0: Yeah.
34: That whole nonsense with ivermectin. And Goops is like, yeah, no, I don't think so. You know, I don't know. Just, it was garbage.
33: Remember when Chris Cuomo, quote unquote, had COVID?
34: And, oh, yeah.
33: And he brought on Sanjay Gupta to analyze a chest scan, a scan of his lungs. And the good doctor was looking at it and saying, yes, you can actually see the COVID in your lungs right there, the residual COVID in your lungs. And a bunch of radiologists are like, that's a perfectly healthy lung scan. Like, that, there's nothing, you're not seeing COVID. That's actually, he looks fine.
34: Unreal, man.
0: drew it in with stencil. See, there's the COVID.
34: I know, and going just through a bunch of audio from the past and just looking for that Rogan clip. Remember when it was like Neil Young and Howard Stern were trying to get him booted from Spotify?
33: Yeah.
34: For saying, if you're a young person, why would you do it?
33: Yeah.
34: Why would you get the vaccine? Oh, gosh. Did anyone ever apologize? Hey, we got that one wrong.
33: No.
0: Neil Young was standing up for it.
33: Yeah, and he took his music off of Spotify and then realized nobody cared.
34: Yes.
33: And then came crawling back.
34: Yes. Just garbage. I'm going to go off Spotify. Who cares?
0: He's going to protest.
34: Okay, yeah. All right, old man River.
33: I almost feel bad because she's been through a lot. But remember Savannah Guthrie from the Today Show reporting on that? Well, I guess I have to get Harvest Moon one last listen.
34: Oh, which is such BS. I gotta watch it, man. It's Thursday. Anything could fly out of your mouth at this point. So much BS you listen to all week long from these people.
0: Oh, to live on Moderna Mountain.
34: Yeah. Yeah, the guy that's all against corporate rock. Right. And guy, no corporate sponsorship here. Get the vax. Okay, Neil. Jeez. You know what, man? There was a great clip of Dolly Parton making the rounds about how she wouldn't take the bait on Trump from ABC, trying to get her to say something bad about Trump back in the day. I don't know if you've seen this recently or not. It's pretty good.
12: I just don't get into that. And so if you are deciding you may want to ask me something more serious, don't, because I'm not going to answer it.
13: You have a president of the United States who said those things on that bus.
12: I'm not addressing that. I do not get into that. Of course, I have my opinion about everybody and everything. But I learned a long time ago, keep your damn mouth shut if you want to stay in show business. I'm not in politics. I'm an entertainer.
13: And yet, you're also a role model.
12: Yes, I am. That's why I don't talk about people.
34: Well, I know some people have said over the last few days, well, Dolly wanted everybody to get vaxxed.
0: Mm-hmm. Oh, yeah, I've heard that one.
34: Based on the information she had. Okay, that was long before the Neil Young nonsense. That message. Dangerous from Joe Rogan.
33: Right.
34: Get out of here.
33: I also don't recall her shaming anybody who didn't.
34: No.
33: That's the difference.
34: Exactly.
33: Leave Dolly alone.
34: Very much so. Fan Camp's got a lot of guns. What, is that too edgy to say? So joke about Dolly. Do not criticize Dolly around David.
33: She has a heart of gold. I don't.
34: Exactly. We've got plenty of lead.
0: And gold-plated, yeah.
34: The five stories we're watching today, next.

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19: The Markley Van Camp Show. Jamie Markley, David Van Camp, Scott Robbins. Thank you for being here. It's time now for the five stories we're watching today.
20: Number five, Whole Foods guacamole and pico de gallo. There's an update to a recall there that's been apparently some tainted jalapenos have been giving people bloody diarrhea. It's been upgraded to the FDA's highest risk level over deadly bacteria. They describe it as a reasonable possibility of death.
21: Reasonable possibility.
20: Reasonable. Like, yeah, you could die from this.
21: Holy smokes.
20: Yeah. Man,
22: the bloody rea is never good.
21: See, those two words together mean bad.
20: Yeah, there's not such a thing.
21: Separately, they're not good, but together, boy.
20: Number four, Germany. Yeah, they're like constitutionally opposed to having air conditioning, and I think they may change their minds on this. Tragic news. They recorded 15,800 heat-related deaths. That's a record.
21: Whoa.
20: This summer. Number three, members of an immigrant business group that has spoken out against Mayor Zoran Mamdani's plans for New York City government-owned supermarkets lately have been getting slapped with fines from the city's sanitation department.
21: I love this.
19: Really?
20: Wouldn't you know? Some say it looks like a case of retaliation.
21: Well, yeah.
20: Yeah, getting Mobster. Fined for garbage that's not even yours. Jeez. In one case. Number two, a tropical storm has formed in the Atlantic, and this is actually a coincidence, just based on the naming roster. It's Tropical Storm Dolly.
21: No way.
20: Yeah.
21: Wow.
20: It's wild.
21: How nuts is that?
20: It and is nuts. Then number one, long fuel lines have been reported across Tehran as fuel shortages take hold in the city.
21: Oh, yeah, after the economic D-Day the other day, and it's just continuing on. You know, with the Dolly thing, too, something kind of interesting that was going online was that she died on 9/25.
20: You mentioned that.
21: Yeah, which is sort of weird, too, when you think about it.
20: On 9/25.
21: Yeah.
20: Just because of the song.
21: Yeah.
20: It's 8/25, though.
21: Or 8/25. Yeah.
20: Uh-oh.
21: Kind of takes the shine off of it, doesn't it?
20: Yes, it does.
21: I went with it before I was able to verify it.
19: I'm like, so, oh wow!
21: No, huh. No, 8/25, yes.
19: Yeah, we're not in September yet.
21: Yeah, David had that perplexed look on his face. So I'm thinking to myself, well, maybe I read that wrong. No, I read it right. It was just the wrong. Yeah,
20: it's like, yeah, because of the song 9/25. I get that, but it wasn't 9/25.
21: Yeah, it was 8/25. Okay.
20: I've seen people saying we should make that a national holiday or an observance.
21: 9/25. Yeah. Okay. Sorry.
19: Oh, I'm dying.
21: Yep. That's what I get for getting stuff sent to me, and I just look at it and go, okay, I just went with it. I just thought it went with it. Yeah. Of course, this is September, right? No, it's not!
19: It's like, there's a thing with boomers falling for the AI videos. I don't know if you've seen this all over online. It reminds me of that a little bit.
21: I didn't fall for a video.
19: Oh, it'll be a matter of time now. You're going to get all sorts of AI stuff sent to you now.
21: I don't want to get AI stuff sent to you now. I will block you forever. Okay, saying.
20: We're going to have to open up a merch store just to sell Scott Robbins calendars.
21: Well, there'll always be a month ahead. So we start the year in February.
20: Yes. New Year's Day, February 1st.
21: Which I'm advocating for now.
19: Real quick, we were talking about Dr. Sanjay Gupta, who's still a, quote, expert all over as far as legacy media goes.
21: Yes.
19: Going back to that Rogan thing, okay, because now Sanjay Gupta is saying, well, it was a problem with the vaccine. They weren't honest with people when he was the one out peddling the misinformation.
21: Yeah.
20: Mm-hmm.
19: And then Rogan, this was the exchange talking about, hey, CNN, who you work for or work with or whatever. Why would they lie?
23: Why would they lie and say that's horse dewormer? I can afford people medicine, mother. This is ridiculous. It's just a lie.
24: I don't think anyone is thick.
23: But don't you think that a lie like that is dangerous on a news network when you know that they know they're lying? You know that they know that I took medicine. Like, here it is. This is ivermectin.
24: You got
23: this
24: it with
23: right
24: you.
23: Here. Somebody gave it.

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2: ABC News, I'm Michelle Franzen. Historic flooding in Nepal, triggered by what experts say was a massive landslide in Tibet that hit a glacier, created a cascade of ice and debris throughout the valley. There are more than 350 deaths, 1,300 others missing. The State Department says some 90 U.S. citizens could be impacted throughout the region. ABC's Tom Sufi Burich has more.
3: Tibet is a tightly controlled Chinese region, so information coming out of there is very, very scarce right now. We do have a clearer picture in Nepal more broadly about the scale of this disaster and really the catastrophic impact it has had on those very, very remote areas right up in the mountains, which are very, very hard to access for the rescue teams trying to get in there now.
2: Happening in Massachusetts, the judge in the Lindsay Clancy trial giving jurors their final instructions before starting deliberations. The mother is charged in the murders of her three children. Defense attorneys say she suffered from postpartum psychosis. On Wall Street, stocks are up this hour. This is ABC News.
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5: 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And not just with a card or a text, but with a song. 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

0: My name is Joel, and I came to St. Jude Children's Research Hospital in December of 1987 to be treated for osteosarcoma, which is bone cancer. We didn't know anything about St. Jude. 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
2: What are you laughing at?
3: Oh, the things you say right before we go on the air.
2: What'd I say?
3: Blank Neil Young.
4: That was from earlier.
3: It's like this just came out of nowhere. Like you've been sitting on it for 10 minutes. Okay.
4: Oh, I was listening to something off air. I'll get to it later with Neil Young.
3: That was very Rain Man. It just came out of left field. Just like
5: it's like Rage Tourette's or something, right. You know?
3: Exactly. Yeah.
4: This is the Markley Van Camp Robbins Show. Jamie Markley, David Van Camp, Scott Robbins.
3: Blank Neil Young. We're done with him.
2: You know what? Now you bring it up, I would just want to go into the whole thing. Okay. I can't. I'll do it later.
3: Okay, we'll do it later. Yeah, that's all right.
4: All right. Debbie Dingell, Michigan. Yeah. What is she saying, David?
5: Oh, she's very upset about being asked about her party campaigning with that Hassan Piker guy, who thinks America deserved 9/11, Mao was a hero, Hamas is a better governing body than the Israeli government.
4: Right.
5: Other things. And Scott, you mentioned this yesterday, but here's the audio of her just saying, I don't want to be asked about him.
4: Okay.
6: I'm done, so don't any reporter ask me again about Hassan Piker. It's not what November is about. Are trying to make it. They're trying to divide us.
3: Oh, they didn't create Hassan Piker.
5: Right. I mean,
4: no, they did not.
3: That's your party did.
5: Well, yeah. I mean, the New York Times was like, can this be the left's Joe Rogan? Which always made me laugh because Joe Rogan was the left's Joe Rogan.
4: Exactly. But y'all lost your minds.
5: Right.
4: He just stayed sane.
5: Yeah. So we'll just go with this absolutely insane mimbo, Hassan Piker. Well, Debbie Dingell was on CNN today, and I thought John Berman had a good follow-up to that statement.
4: Okay.
7: So I'm a reporter. Why can't I ask you about Hassan Piker when he has campaigned with Senate candidate Abdul Sayed?
8: Look, I'll tell you what I'm tired of. I'm really worried about health care. I'm worried about reversing the SNAP cuts.
4: Stop. Dude.
3: Just stop.
4: As they say, the bat signal went out.
5: Yeah.
4: All right. And this is how you answer the questions if you're these people.
5: Right.
4: You're a big tent party and people are more concerned about health care.
5: Right.
4: Kitchen table issues, of course.
8: I'm worried about hunger. I'm worried about affordability of groceries and gasoline and housing and a broken health care system. And quite frankly, everywhere I've gone for the last 10 days, someone throws a camera in my face or a phone in my face and asks me questions. I don't agree with them. I've made it very clear. And not only do I agree Israel's got a right to exist, but as I got more into him, looking at things he said, there are a lot of things that deeply disturb me. But he's not on the ballot.
5: But he was on the stage who is on the ballot.
3: Yes.
4: Exactly.
3: It's a fair question to ask. And who are you to dictate terms as to what can and can't be asked of you?
5: It's a dangerous threat to the First Amendment from a federal official.
3: Yeah.
4: No kidding, man.
3: I like how medical pricing nonsense that goes on, affordability, that's been talked about since I was able to vote.
4: Of course.
3: I mean, you got to go back that far. They've been yapping about this forever. Nobody does anything.
4: Dude, how many times did you hear Biden talk about getting price?
3: Right.
4: When you could understand what he was saying.
3: Right. I got it. Yeah.
4: And then there's Trump RX. Do you think legacy media talks about how that saved people a ton of money? Heck freaking no.
3: But everybody talks and bitches about it, but nothing ever happens, and that's their talking point.
4: Yeah.
3: It's just one of those things. Okay. This irritates me. Every time that comes up. Affordability.
4: Right. You have an exercise for us, David?
5: I do. This Piker guy, he's a shock jock who, just says unhinged things. But the thing that I think a lot of people forget is that
4: it's weird, too, man. This world we live in now where the shock jock says we deserve 9/11.
5: Right.
3: Yeah.
4: Hamas is a better government than Israel.
5: Yes.
4: It used to be you're just talking about TNA and all sorts of, you know, sex stuff.
3: Right.
5: It's not pro-terrorism.
4: Yeah. No. Well, I want my 2001 shock jock back.
5: No. The best part is that, though, he's not just toxic. And I've said this before, and I'm not even trying this as an insult. He's legitimately stupid. Like, okay. He's actually a moron. And this is... when he doesn't have, you know, the F-bombs to hide behind, he can't get out a coherent thought. So this is 2 minutes of Hassan Piker trying to explain his economic theory.
4: 2 minutes?
5: It's 2 minutes.
4: All right. Now, do you want Scott to stop it at any point?
5: You can't.
4: If you...
3: All right. Okay, let's go.
4: Here we go.
9: Let's say that you make 15 loaves of bread, okay? You're making 15 loaves of bread.
4: I'm gonna fall
9: then off. You hire someone... and that person also has the capacity to make bread, and together you guys start making 20 loaves of bread, and you're like, well, okay, I'm going to take 15 loaves of bread for myself and give this person 5 loaves of bread as a payment, okay? Wow. So now your output is 20 loaves of bread, and the other person is getting 5 loaves of bread while you're getting 15 still. Then another undocumented person comes in.
10: Illegal alien?
9: Yeah, illegal alien, sure. And all of a sudden, that person is working as well with your company. So let's say now, because of that, because of, there's an additional person, now you can pay the other, the original employee 3 loaves of bread, because you can pay the undocumented person 2 loaves of bread, because the undocumented person doesn't have all of the rights that a legal citizen would have.
3: Oh my God.
9: So you can justify paying them less. And then you can justify paying less to your original employee because there are plenty of people who could take their job, right? You're like, well, you know what? If you want to keep at least any loaves of bread and feed your family, you're going to have to take less money now. Okay?
4: Bro, we're only 1:15 into this.
3: I don't even know what you're talking about.
5: This is like Michael Scott trying to give, you know, an inspirational speech.
3: I hate story problems, number one. I hate them.
4: But I got to tell you, Scott, I feel like I'm, quote, doing the work. I'm writing down the notes, and I'm trying to make sense of it.
3: You can't.
4: Oh, it's like the dude's got 5, and then it got cut to 3 because of the undocumented guy?
3: Yeah, but two that who...
4: Wait a second.
5: The illegal alien gets paid less, and the citizen gets paid less because the illegal alien is there. But I'm like... But then if what's the illegal alien doing then if your output is still 20 loaves of bread and why right, are you paying your employees in bread?
4: Exactly.
5: You're just making bread for one another. You're not doing anything.
4: Well, maybe he's going to wrap this all up in a nice tight bow.
9: Now, you look at that and you say, hold on, why don't we just eliminate the undocumented person and get 5 while the boss still gets 15 loaves of bread? Because I was getting 5 last year, and that was better than 3. And you're right. That is better. 5 loaves of bread is better than 3.
4: Thank you.
9: However, what I advocate for is taking away from the boss 15 loaves of bread, helping him have 10 loaves of bread, and then taking the rest of the 10 loaves of bread and distributing it evenly amongst the other employees. So all of a sudden, you have 7, or you have 8, and your new friend, who is the undocumented citizen who came in, has 7.
4: Hold on a second.
3: But I'm taking all the risk with my bread company, and I'm only getting 2 more?
4: Not only that, but when I started out on my own, I had 15.
3: Yeah.
4: I get 15. So now you're taking 5 away
3: right, exactly.
4: Because I went in business?
5: I
4: went backwards. Dumbass.
5: I have 2 points, by the way. He says we're going to divide up the 10 evenly among the other employees. But somehow, the citizen gets 8 loaves of bread, and the illegal gets 7 loaves of bread. That's not how math works.
3: No, it doesn't.
5: And also, I still love that even in his utopian, equitable hypothetical, the illegal alien's still getting paid less. Because he only gets 7.
3: I'm going to beat my head against the wall. But again,
4: sorry for swearing, by the way.
3: I started the loaf company with my equity.
4: Well, dude,
3: and now I'm making the same amount of money as the guy who puts them into the the wrapper?
4: Yeah. No, I went backwards.
3: Well, I used to.
4: I had 15 on my own.
3: But I don't now. That's what I'm saying. But yeah. I took all the risk.
4: Why would I ever hire anybody?
3: I had to buy everything to make the bread.
4: Well, sure.
3: Yeah.
4: But I was doing fine on my own with 15. What do I need to hire anybody?
3: What do I need you for?
4: So I want to expand my business, so I'll lose.
5: Again, he's an idiot.
4: Yes.
3: He is. That was one of the worst examples I have ever heard in my life.
4: Yeah.
3: I mean, and again, I had some bad story problems when I was a kid. I have nightmares about him to this day.
4: Sure. Wow. Yeah, that's... You proved your point there, David.
3: Boy, you sure did.
4: Give me that one.
3: Wow.
4: All right, it's that time. We do it a couple of times a day. Go around the table. It may not be the biggest story out there, but it caught your attention.
3: My head's still spinning.
4: Well, you think it's September, too. You're having it. I mean,
3: I know.
4: Your mind is twisted in knots.
3: I think I took a blow to the head. I don't even know what happened.
4: David, what's your story today?
3: My own face. Please call 911.
5: All right. L.A. City Council member and mayoral candidate, the communist Nithya Raman. She is very proud of something. She is saying that the Los Feliz Neighborhood Council alerted our office in late 2025 to the need for a crosswalk at Sunset and Bates, which has just been completed. Thank you to our incredible field team for continuing to problem solve, push for solutions, and make our streets safer. Number one, it took you almost a year to get a crosswalk painted.
3: Yeah.
5: That's not a flex. That's not
4: no.
5: good. And then number two, they painted it, but the street is still jacked up. They didn't fix it. There's huge cracks in it, and it's like uneven.
4: If anything,
5: the crosswalk paint actually obscures obvious tripping hazards.
4: Maybe they could fill it in with some loaves of bread from Hassan Piker. Make it more safe.
3: Yeah, the city's got to get their share, too, don't they?
4: Right, of course.
5: Exactly.
4: Yeah. All right, Scotty, what do you got for your story?
3: Abdul El-Sayed, like many people, posted his thoughts on Dolly Parton's passing. And he did so. Dolly Parton, he says, used her gift for music to highlight the challenges of poverty, inequality, and struggle in ways that uplifted and inspired working people. You jackass, can't you not politicize anything? Anything?
4: No. No.
3: And by the way, under Sharia law, they'd kill Dolly Parton for what she was wearing.
5: Well, also, unlike him, she actually did stuff to improve literacy rates in Appalachia, in her hometown. She actually helped with disaster relief instead of just running for office.
3: And by the way, she earned that money, too.
5: Oh, for sure.
3: Yeah.
4: Yes.
3: Well, unlike... You.
4: The guy is trying to appeal to people he needs to appeal to.
3: But you do that.
4: Did you see him in front of all the Jewish people? No, the Jewish history. Oh, it's an honor to be here. Such a rich history. Beautiful is what it is. I was like, oh my gosh.
3: You know, if you buy into that stuff and you end up voting for him, then that's on you.
4: Oh, yeah.
3: I'm just done with the whole thing.
4: Oh, yeah. For my story, don't know if you happen to see this. ChatGPT can now send texts for you.
3: Oh, that's great.
4: Huh. Oh, there are a lot of people who are like, oh, I don't think so. You like it.
3: Well, I don't have to do it.
4: It says it can't make decisions for you, but it can just be set up to answer. There were some influencers that were talking about
10: this. ChatGPT has now launched Apple Messages integration on Mac, allowing it to access your entire message history and send text messages on your behalf. Essentially, this new feature launched by OpenAI will allow the chatbot to conduct actions within Apple Messages app. ChatGPT will be able to read your messages, will be able to write your messages, will be able to actually hit send on your messages.
4: Oh boy, no thanks.
3: I see terrible trouble there.
5: Oh yeah.
4: Wait a second, I thought you were all for it.
3: I was for a second, and now I'm realizing they have access to everything. Yeah, I'm not okay with that.
4: This reminds me of 10 years ago. Do you want to tell the story, David? What?
5: It's not junk mail if I don't find it junk.
3: Well, that's
5: about
3: true,
5: social right? media tracking you.
4: Yes.
3: That was more the stuff I got in the mail, I think.
4: No, we were talking about social media.
3: Go ahead and fall on that sword.
4: Yeah. Yes. Yeah.
3: Well, I've shifted. I've changed. I've evolved.
4: Mm-hmm. Yeah.
3: Now I don't want him prodding around in that. No.
4: Now all of a sudden, ChatGPT, send my text, great.
3: Yeah, I don't. Yeah.
4: Oh, wait, no, maybe not.
3: No, thanks.
4: Okay. A very unconcealed weapon. We got Nimrods in the news coming up. And a news update next.
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4: All right, got a news update and Nimrod's in the news all at the same time. Right.
1: When the going gets tough.
2: Damn it, this is too hard.
1: The dumb get dumber.
6: All right, Dean.
1: It's Nimrod's in the news on the Markley, Van Camp, and Robin show.
2: I love the poorly educated.
4: All right. Nimrod's in the news. We go to D.C., where this 35-year-old dude from Southern California named Philan Tamdelay was arrested for being illegally parked alongside the Supreme Court building with a gigantic guillotine in the back of his pickup.
3: What?
4: Yes. And he said, yeah, it's legit. 10 feet tall with a sharpened on an angle metal blade.
3: Oh, my gosh.
4: The authorities did take this serious. As a matter of fact, federal prosecutors unsuccessfully argued that the dude should stay in a D.C. jail. Nope, he's out. Gosh. He's out. His brother-in-law, by the way, said he wouldn't hurt anyone. I mean, he is unhappy with the state of politics. He dislikes President Trump, and he also dislikes California Governor Gavin Newsom. But he wouldn't hurt anybody. He's just been living out of his truck for 3 weeks on the road.
3: Yeah. With a guillotine.
4: With a guillotine in the back.
3: Well, conversation starter.
4: Yeah. Of course, very normal.
3: Yeah.
4: Holy smokes, man. So he's got no criminal history. He's cooperating. So that's Nimrod's in the news. You know, everybody's talking about these weight loss injections because, yeah, the results look dramatic. 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
8: From ABC News, I'm Michelle Franzen. The jury in the Lindsay Clancy trial has started deliberations. The Massachusetts mother is charged in the strangulation murders of her three children in 2023. Defense attorneys say she suffered from postpartum psychosis. ABC's Peter Haralambu says the judge gave jury instructions and more options to reach a verdict.
9: They first have to consider this question about whether or not Clancy was able to tell the difference between right and wrong. If they conclude that she was suffering from a mental defect that prevents her from being able to make that distinction, conform her actions to the law, then she'd be found guilty by not guilty by reason of lack of criminal responsibility, commonly known as the insanity defense. If it's the case that they believe she was not suffering from that kind of mental defect, they then get to the next question of, should this be first-degree murder, should this be second-degree murder, or should this be manslaughter?
8: Rescues continuing across Nepal and Tibet following catastrophic mudslides and flooding throughout a popular tourist valley. More than 350 people have died, according to Nepali police, and at least 1,300 are missing following the mudslides that occurred in Tibet that triggered glacial melt and flooding in Nepal. ABC's Tom Sufi Burridge has more.
10: We know the area was at risk to this type of thing in the past, but everyone is saying that nothing on this scale, nothing with this type of catastrophic impact, the scale of the water that built up. We've been told by one expert that the kind of wave-like wall of water which came crashing down could have been as high as about 150 feet.
8: A State Department spokesperson says as many as 90 Americans may be impacted by the floods. Former Bosnian Serb General Ratko Mladic, who was serving a life sentence for war crimes in the Yugoslavia wars in the 1990s, has died. UN officials say at a hospital in The Hague he was 84. Mortgage rates edging up again this past week, adding to the slump in the housing market. The 30-year fixed rate, 6.66%. 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
11: 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And yes, I told you so.
8: A federal judge has lifted all prior blocks on President Trump's executive order aiming to restrict and limit aspects of mail-in ballots. It also followed the Supreme Court decision earlier this week that allowed the Trump administration to move forward with portions of his executive order. One controversial part allows DHS to build a federal citizenship list and monitor states' lists. That rule, though, may not be able to be fully implemented in time for the upcoming midterm elections. Legal experts say more challenges, though, are are likely on the way, ABC News legal contributor James Sample explained.
12: That rule requires a matching of state databases to a federal database maintained by the Department of Homeland Security. And when there are mismatches, if you will, which can happen for all sorts of innocuous reasons, maiden names, typos, nicknames, transposed digits or transposed letters, that will produce a mismatch. Now, those are not necessarily non-citizens, but they will be, in essence, jeopardized in their opportunity to exercise the franchise unless they can then subsequently jump through some hurdles to prove that they are, in fact, lawful citizens and lawful voters.
8: Tropical storm Dolly forming in the Atlantic. Forecasters tracking the path, and it's far off from the U.S. at this time. It's the fourth named storm of the hurricane season. A round of severe storms targeting the Mid-Atlantic and East Coast today with flash flooding the threat. Michelle Franz and ABC News.
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4: The Markley, Van Camp, and Robbins Show. Jamie Markley, David Van Camp, Scott Robbins. The Trumpster has spoken, David?
5: Yeah, well, President Trump is going to be headlining a fundraiser in Texas for the state's attorney general and Senate nominee Ken Paxton. They're bringing him in because some are worried that weird little guy, James Tallarico, could give Democrats a win in the U.S. Senate in Texas for the first time in like 36 years.
4: Well, that's so right. Wasn't it Halperin, Mark Halperin, within the last couple of weeks was saying it's in play, and he mentioned the people he knows in Texas telling him Ken Paxton's lazy?
5: Yeah.
4: That didn't sound good.
3: Well, he better not be lazy. He's got a little bit left of time left here.
4: Right
3: the ship.
4: Yeah, got to be out there. Yeah.
3: Gosh dang.
5: Well, talking to Trey.
3: How is that possible?
5: For Ken Paxton, he is a man with many flaws.
3: Yeah, that's true.
5: I think as far as the government angle of it, the actual administration of the government, he is rock solid.
4: Mm-hmm.
5: But yeah, he has a sordid past, to say the least. And so there's the likability factor. I don't think that James Tallarico is likable, but he's at least like non-threatening to normies. The people who don't pay attention that much.
4: Boy, that's the key. Don't pay attention that much.
5: So talking to Trey Gowdy on Fox, Trump said, gave this advice to Republican voters.
4: Okay.
31: There's a theory that I get the vote. You know, I see it all the time, that when Trump's on the ballot, they win. When he's out of the ballot, the people don't go to vote. And I'm asking the people through your brilliant show, number one show, I'm asking the people to get out and vote, pretend I'm on the ballot. If they go out and vote, we're going to win. And if we don't, our country's going to be in sad shape because we're going to go through a lot of things.
4: I mean, I'll state the obvious and say, you look at the two parties, you're either voting for sanity or not.
5: Yeah.
4: the Republicans have screwed up in a number of different ways, and you can go over all that, but in the end, you're voting for sanity or not. And to that, saw a piece on Fox last night. Who is familiar with the clean air cuties trend?
3: The clean air cuties?
5: I wasn't until I saw you bring this up, and I saw some video, and I could smell the video.
4: Yes.
5: No cuties.
4: It refers to social gatherings, like online communities. This is prominent in urban progressive areas.
3: Oh, boy.
4: And it's alphabet mafia friendly, to say the least. Mm-hmm. And most of these, you got to wear a mask. You're looking confused, Scott.
3: Well, is it because it's hideous? Or
4: well,
3: because
4: to
3: of
4: stop,
3: environmental concerns? Why are we doing this?
4: To stop respiratory illnesses.
3: Oh, okay.
4: It's like the COVID stuff never ended.
5: Yeah.
4: So you still should wear a mask. You got to mask up.
3: Okay.
4: There was one from San Francisco.
17: Today was the first ever masked hours at the Exploratorium in San Francisco. It felt like a wonderful fever dream and glimpse.
4: Yeah, it's like they're all there at this museum and everybody's got to wear a mask.
5: What was that sound?
3: I don't know.
4: It was one of the people.
17: Exploratorium in San Francisco. It felt like a wonderful fever dream and glimpse into what our world could look like if everyone was working to reduce the spread of viruses. It was especially lovely to see kids doing such a good job about masking and parents working to protect them.
4: Oh, gosh.
3: Leave the kids alone. Just leave them alone.
4: No.
3: You weirdos. If you want to walk around with masks on, go ahead.
4: But they think that they're protecting the children. And what's also important?
18: So we enforce these mandatory masking hours so that babes that are immunocompromised or not can feel safe and comfortable shopping and exploring and diving into the space with us without worrying. We believe that everybody is deserving of pleasure, so we try to make the space as accessible as possible.
3: Oh boy. Space accessible over and over and over again. I'm haunted by it.
4: I had a feeling.
3: Gosh.
4: That this topic would send you over.
3: You know,
4: the edge,
3: you were talking earlier today about this trend that we have of men who are engaged calling it off once they see how their women react in certain situations.
4: Mm-hmm. Well, it's just the one with the Clancy trial.
3: Yeah, but this has got to be one of them too,
5: dude.
4: You would be knowing this from early on dating before you would ever get engaged.
3: I would think so,
5: dude.
4: This
5: yeah.
4: is and any- also. Go ahead.
5: I would just say, any guy who's in a relationship with somebody like that, he's just thrilled to be there, you know?
4: Yeah.
3: He's got to be. Can you imagine that?
4: There's also, like, I don't know how you would say it, a subsidiary of the Clean Air Cuties people. Like, there's the Parallel Playmates in Chicago.
5: The what?
4: The Parallel Playmates.
3: What are they doing?
4: You also got to wear a mask as you get together. Well, it's easier for me to just play audio from this get-together, and then you'll know.
19: I'm here to interview trans, racially marginalized maskers and why they mask.
20: I mask for a number of reasons. One being, like, it is, like, a protective barrier that helps to, like, maintain my health and safety. Additionally, masking helps with, like, social anxiety to where, like, I can relax my face. And it's quality control around smells. Like, the world smells really unpleasant. The quality of the air is very different, and it hurts my throat.
4: We do have a mental illness epidemic in the country.
3: Hurts my throat.
4: You like that?
20: It's very different, and it hurts my throat.
4: So they brought Sage Steele. Remember Sage from ESPN?
3: Yeah.
4: She does her own show now on Fox to talk about this trend. And I think that she did have a little compassion, but
21: what?
4: Still.
21: Is happening to our beloved country. Like, I don't understand. I just had to write down what you said. Mask required, queer centered, disability, justice, and LIPA. Like, that's MRQCDJ. We have a new acronym. I'm still trying to figure out what the Q and the I mean in LGBTQIA+. Like, I just can't keep track. And as much as I would like to mock some of these people, I'm trying to be Jesus centered and be nice and realize that these people actually have a mental illness. Their brains broke during COVID, probably leading up to it, and then the dam waters just flooded yeah. everything out after then. Honestly, like, this is actually scary because it is a health crisis. And if that is anyone in my circle, my child certainly, or someone that I love or care about, I'm actually trying to get them help at this point because that is not normal. And oh, by the way, these are the same people that said follow the science with the masks a couple of years ago, but are now choosing to ignore the science that has come out when even Fauci had to admit that the masks, even N95 masks, actually did not work.
3: Yeah. I get what you're saying. Some kind of kink. Like the furries or feet people or whatever.
5: The feet people, yeah.
3: You know, it's just like it's some sort of sexual trigger they get from this. Some sort of weird thrill. Yeah.
1: Yeah. Like the Eyes Wide Shut movie with Tom Cruise.
3: Well, yeah.
1: Everybody's got the mask on or whatever. Yeah. You don't know who anybody is.
3: Some kind of weirdo,
1: yeah,
3: fetishy thing.
1: Yeah. I don't know, man. You can do whatever you want.
3: Can you imagine walking into a room full of people like that?
1: No.
3: You would think you were getting punked or you're in a movie or something.
1: Well, yeah.
3: You know?
1: I mean, it's crazy. You'd get out of there.
3: Quickly.
1: You know what I'm saying?
3: Yeah.
1: You remember those restaurants they used to have where it'd be like a naked woman and they'd have food on her?
3: Yes.
1: There was one in Chicago.
3: Yeah.
1: Would you ever go to that place?
3: No, I never went.
1: I had no idea. It was a bunch of record label people. Next thing I know, we're there. Dude, that was an unnerving feeling. I'm like, yeah. I want to get out of here, man. Yeah. I want to be part of that.
3: Something weird about scrambled eggs on it. Woman's stomach. Or
1: I think it was more sushi type stuff. Yeah. I didn't like that anywhere. Like, can we go? You got good pizza here. Yeah, can we go somewhere else?
3: Yeah,
1: not my vibe, man.
3: Is that thing still going?
1: I have no idea.
3: I don't either.
1: I'm talking 30 years ago.
3: It would have probably had a short lifespan, but who knows?
1: Never know.
3: Jeez.
1: David, you're saying illegals need to pick crops?
5: Well, I'm not saying it. Okay. Democrat Representative Kevin Mullen is. He wants to protect illegal aliens because of the cheap labor.
1: They don't
5: hear themselves when they say things like this.
2: Our American economy runs on immigrant labor.
1: Illegal immigrant.
2: That's why I will continue to say no to more funding for ICE until there are serious reforms and meaningful oversight.
1: Yes. Wow.
5: They're just mad because the Democrats are mad because, once again, Republicans are trying to take their slaves away from them.
3: What do they specifically mean by meaningful oversight? That's just another word that gets thrown around, those two words. Meaningful oversight.
1: Oh, it sounds good, but they don't want that.
3: Yeah.
1: Not at all.
3: How do you implement that? Meaningful oversight. How's that work?
1: No idea.
3: Yeah. Nobody ever tells you that.
1: Man, maybe we need to cleanse the palate. You want a Bible lesson?
3: Yes, please.
1: You do?
3: Yeah, I do.
1: Well, this one comes from Natasha Cloud at WNBA.
3: Okay. Oh, all right.
1: She was the one that was yelling at Enos Kanter Freedom.
3: Mm-hmm. Yeah.
1: When he got kicked out?
3: Natasha.
1: Yes. She has a message to churchgoers. You ready to go to school?
3: Let's go.
1: We'll call it Bible school. Here we go.
6: Happy Sunday, everybody. I'm about to go on my rant because my biggest pet peeve is hypocrisy, but especially on Sundays. If y'all went to church today and upon leaving that church, you still oppose SNAP benefits to our most marginalized communities, you are a hypocrite. If you left...
1: Okay, so we can break this down if you want. It's a Bible lesson. If you oppose SNAP, you're a bleeping hypocrite if you went to church.
5: Okay.
1: How is that, David? Can you explain that?
5: Well, you know, that was what Jesus always taught, that we should have a large central government-run bureaucracy to do the work. So you don't have to. Right?
1: Got it.
5: Is that? No, that's the woke Bible.
1: Right.
3: When he brought people together, he was passing out SNAP coupons.
5: Right.
1: Well, it was actually bread, but whatever.
3: Yeah, well, you know.
5: He's multiplying the fishes and
3: kind
5: the loaves of bread.
3: It a little bit, yeah.
1: Are you supposed to be on SNAP forever?
3: Well, you're not supposed to be.
1: That was also, if you don't work, you don't eat.
3: It should be a lifestyle.
1: That was biblical.
3: Okay. Yeah.
1: That's not in the progressive Bible, though. Anyway, go ahead.
6: If you left church today and don't want universal health care for our most marginalized communities, you are a hypocrite.
1: Okay.
4: universal health care.
3: Yeah.
4: But you, when you see that in other countries, you're like, wait, that's not the way you want to go. That's not good for everybody. But that means, according to Natasha, if you're a churchgoer, then you're a freaking hypocrite.
5: Yeah.
4: What church does she go to?
7: If you left church today and you are still calling for the deportation of human beings on stolen land, you are a hypocrite.
9: You know, that's an, I can't handle her anymore.
3: Whatever. Stolen land.
4: You don't want to hear this Bible message anymore, Scott? You're turning your back on it?
3: Keep going. No,
4: it's nonsense.
3: Beat my head against the wall. Yeah. That she even believes this stuff.
4: Of course.
7: If you are still complicit in genocides around the world, you are a hypocrite. Because that is not the teachings of God. That is not the teachings of Jesus. Jesus was the most radical being, period, that served and even cleaned the feet of the most marginalized.
4: Every one of those was beeped. Every one of those are silenced. I have no idea how that got out. And with that, good job on the button, David. Well played.
3: Well
4: played.
3: We gotta
5: wait to go to break for a minute.
4: Okay, no problem.
3: We gotta wait for it to catch up.
4: Yeah. I understand. That one's on, Scott.
3: No, it's not. No,
4: It was some sort of monkey button thing.
3: No, I'm going to get blamed for it anyway. But I
4: no, that was on me. That was on me. It's all me.
3: I'm telling you, it's coming right now. The meme of me as a monkey on the board will be out there.
4: Did you notice every one of those was silenced out?
5: Yeah.
3: Yes.
4: I didn't hear that. I heard the whole bit. So that's on me.
3: Yeah, well. Thanks, David. Johnny on the spot, David.
5: Well, you know, I do what I can in order to...
4: Well, with that, we're going to be giving away the Progressive Bible from Natasha.
9: Good deal.
4: And the red letters will be all F words.
5: Yes, there you go.
4: In that one. Yes. Okay, the five stories we're watching today and more swear words straight ahead right here.

0: I'm not one to say I told you so, but I switched to Pure Talk over a year ago, and ever since, I've been telling people there's no better wireless company out there. Well, a few months ago, a massive survey was conducted. 123,000 people were asked to rate their wireless carrier in four categories: coverage, support, data, and overall value. 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
18: The Markley, Van Camp, and Robbins Show. Jamie Markley, David Van Camp, Scott Robbins, and the five stories we're watching today.
19: One, two, three, four, five.
20: Number five, Florida has become the first state to explicitly block welfare cash from being spent on tattoos, theme park tickets, video games, vapes, and other non-essential purchases.
18: It's amazing that had to be done.
20: Yeah. Number four, Whole Foods guacamole and pico de gallo recall has been upgraded to the FDI's highest risk level over deadly bacteria. It's reasonable reasonable probability of death.
18: Because of the
20: bloody diarrhea.
21: Oh, Jake, see?
18: What?
21: The combination of those two words do not belong.
18: Are you saying that you would rather David not say that part?
21: Maybe say them individually, break them up by like four words.
20: Well, I'm trying to get the information out there. In case somebody listening got some guacamole from Whole Foods and noticed some bloody diarrhea and they thought, hey, maybe.
18: Did that serious stuff.
21: Dang.
18: Go get it checked out.
21: Yeah. Thanks, Doc.
18: There are some people that may not. That's They're just not like, it'll probably go away. I'm telling you. I know guys that they will not go to the doctor.
21: Oh, my God.
18: You were that way before your heart attack.
21: Well, yes. Life has a way of catching up with you.
20: Yep. What's a little blood in my diarrhea, right?
21: Yeah, that's...
20: Number three, the U.S. Postal Service says that new requirements for mail-in voting are now in effect, at least for now, because there are lawsuits going on still.
18: Yes.
20: Under this order, ballots can only be mailed to those who are on Homeland Security and Social Security lists of confirmed U.S. citizens age 18 or older. USPS will not accept or deliver those ballots if a state does not submit a mail-in and absentee participation list, people who are eligible voters. Number two, the jury is now deliberating in the Lindsay Clancy triple murder trial. Clancy murdered her three young children. She claimed she had postpartum psychosis. However, she never actually got that diagnosis. And then number one, long fuel lines reported across Tehran as fuel shortages take hold. Those are the top five stories that we're watching today. 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
18: Of course, many tributes to Dolly Parton. Mm-hmm. David, I don't know if you saw that she spent a lot of time working with a handpicked team to create this roadmap of projects she wanted to see through even after she was gone. There's a lot of stuff coming up just in the next few months. The travel stops in Tennessee.
20: Mm-hmm.
18: It's going to celebrate National Truck Driver Appreciation Week. That's September 13th. The Songteller Hotel and Dolly's Life of Many Colors Museum will have their grand opening September 29th in Nashville. Dolly Dolls are going to be available online September 15th.
20: Oh, wow.
18: Dolly's Cup of Ambition Coffee will launch online September 29th. Dolly on the Holly is coming out this holiday season.
20: Instead of Elf on the Shelf? Dolly
18: yes.
20: On the Holly, that's awesome.
21: I like that.
18: Wild, man. Okay, that whole meta thing. Next.

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1: ABC News, I'm Michelle Franzen. Deliberations are underway in the Lindsey Clancy

0: deliberations are underway in the Lindsay Clancy trial in Massachusetts. The mother charged with killing her three children. Jurors have several options in trying to reach a verdict and must consider if Clancy meets the legal definition of having a mental defect and criminal intent at the time of the killings. More from ABC's Deborah Roberts.
1: Prosecutors ending their case with testimony from Gregory Sadoff, a senior psychiatrist with the FBI who interviewed Clancy for 11 hours over 2 days earlier this year. Clancy, a nurse, maintaining that a voice she'd never heard before, nor has heard since, told her to kill her three children during a postpartum psychotic episode. But Sadoff claiming Clancy's acts were inconsistent with someone expressing command hallucinations.
0: Crews are racing to reach survivors in Nepal and Tibet following catastrophic mudslides and flooding throughout a popular tourist valley. More than 350 have died. 1,300 others are missing, including dozens of Americans. This is ABC News.
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19: The Markley, Van Camp, and Robin Show. I'm Jamie Markley, the Gen Xer. David Van Camp, the millennial, the sexy boomer, that's Scott Robbins. Okay, the whole decision with Meta. I mean, they knew they were putting out a product that was addicting young people.
20: Yeah. Oh, no, they're not admitting any fault.
19: They knew it.
20: No,

0: part of the settlement. You know?
1: They may not admit, but they knew. I mean, if you've ever read anything or heard people that work there, you already know that. But yeah, they don't, you know, admit anything.
0: No wrongdoing.
1: But they're going to pay billions of dollars for the settlement and change a bunch of things.
0: Now, you don't do that if you really feel you're innocent, I guess, huh?
1: Yeah. California AG Rob Bonta. This was him talking about the whole thing.
2: The company had a legal, not to mention a moral, obligation to consider the safety of young users when designing their products. The data is clear. More time on social media tends to be correlated with depression and anxiety, body image issues, susceptibility to addiction, and interference with daily life, including learning.
1: So it's interesting that you have this guy in this state that's so worried about the children.
3: Yeah.
1: And good. Except all these things, we want tools for parents to be able to help to protect their kids. Mm-hmm. Unless they say they're trans.
3: Right.
1: Then don't tell the parents.
0: Right.
1: If you're in the school and you know, don't tell the parents. You'll get punished if you do. That is insane. What'd you think of the whole thing as far as social media? Think it's going to be helpful for kids?
3: Do you think, what, the changes?
1: Yes.
3: No.
1: Nothing good comes from it?
3: They do this. They look, because they've never really been held accountable for any of it.
1: No, they pay it out.
3: They pay it out.
1: It's like a pharmaceutical company that it's in the price of doing business. You know you're going to pay out lawsuits.
3: Right, exactly, which is why I'm glad at least the state of Florida is saying, no, we're not taking the settlement. We want to take you to court.
0: Yeah, that's where it really gets interesting.
3: And I don't think anything's going to really change because they do this dance every 5 years.
1: Where it might change some other ones. Here's Jonathan Turley, legal analyst. Okay. I think we all respect him, right?
4: Sure.
1: All right, here you go.
4: Well, this is going to bring a lot more lawsuits against a lot more companies. You know, Meta was sort of the capital ship in this armada for social media companies, and it's going back to port. You know, so that's going to leave a lot of companies out there more vulnerable. We saw the same thing happen with the opioid litigation. When some of the key companies decided to settle, it created this cascading failure for these companies. It was harder for the remaining companies to litigate. And I think that you're going to see that. This is a rational choice for Meta. I mean, I think that Meta understood it had good legal arguments, but that they also understood that they had to change their products.
1: We'll see.
0: Yeah. I don't know. I don't anticipate anything much changing, but we'll follow it.
1: You know, and this isn't just for kids with social media. Mm-hmm. Dude I know pretty well, respect him, a counselor too. So he thinks the biggest destroyer of relationships today is the smartphone.
3: Yeah.
1: And part of that social media is just being on the phone all the time.
0: Mm-hmm.
1: Like, even you got a couple in the car, somebody's on the phone doing whatever instead of just having a conversation.
3: Oh, yeah. Yeah.
1: It's just constant distraction all the time.
0: Mm-hmm.
1: Yeah, it's not good. Somebody made an insane video, David. Who's this?
3: Oh, yeah. I think you've probably seen this. It's Nikayla Jasmine Thomas, the
1: holy smokes
3: Democrat nominee for U.S. Senate in Oklahoma. And here's the thing. If you're going to do some sort of pop culture reference, it has to be something that people remember.
1: Mm-hmm.
3: And this is where she failed completely. She put out this video of her knocking things over in her room, grabbing a picture of former senator and current DHS Secretary Mark Wayne Mullen, cutting out his face, and putting it in her burn book. Now, it's supposed to be a recreation of a big scene from the movie Mean Girls. The problem is, nobody remembers that particular scene, so it just looks like this lady is screaming because she put the audio from the movie over this.
1: Yes. Yeah. Oh, boy. Had enough, Scott?
0: Yeah.
1: You like that?
0: No.
1: Okay.
3: Context is everything. I mean, even if that movie had just come out, I don't think it would have been a great, you know, video for your political future.
1: No.
3: But, yeah, when did that movie come out?
1: That was like 04, right?
3: I think so.
1: Or somewhere in there. I'm not specific on
3: it. Yeah, 2004.
1: Okay.
3: More than 20 years ago. So, yeah, that's not exactly current.
1: No. Well, she's kind of a nut, too.
3: Oh, yeah.
0: What was the point of all of that, though? Was it to be that I hate Mark Wayne Mullen?
3: Yes.
1: Yes.
0: Okay.
1: Yeah.
0: Well, that's it.
1: Her ad, when she's jogging, and it's like somebody stops her, and she goes through the list of things she is.
5: Hi. Yeah, I do my mouth about my campaign. Hi, I'm Nikayla Jasmine Thomas, and I'm running for the U.S. Senate seat for Oklahoma. And I am a Black, White, and Native American woman. I am a autism mom, military spouse, nurse, and a Chickasaw Native. And I am fighting for education, LGBTQIAs, fair immigration rights, and fair wages. Any questions else? No? Okay, I gotta go.
1: Okay, I think that checks a lot of boxes.
3: Uh-huh.
1: Yeah. Another Democratic Socialist. Yeah.
0: Jeez.
1: Yeah. Okay. I got another clip of her to get to a little bit later on, which you're going to absolutely love. It has to do with a corn husk doll.
0: No.
1: Oh yeah. Oh, yeah. But it's time. We do this a couple of times a day to go around the table. It may not be the biggest story out there, but it caught your attention. You want to bring it in. David, what's your story here?
3: Well, it's a little thing we do, and it's called trolling. And President Trump did it, posting a video of him with a message to our neighbors to the north, also known as the Maple Menace.
6: So this okay. is Lake Ontario in Canada.
3: He's got a map.
6: And in the United States. But we're going to make a little change. We're going to call it something different than Lake Ontario. We're going to call it Lake America. And all it takes is a good pen and some intelligence. So Lake Ontario.
3: He crosses it out.
6: Lake.
3: Right to Lake America.
6: So now we have a lake, and now we have a gulf. Because we have the Gulf of America, and now we have Lake America without the of. Thank you very much, everybody. Enjoy.
1: Oh, gosh.
0: Oh, boy.
1: He's a master troller.
0: Yeah.
1: All right, Scotty, what do you got for your story?
0: I read the story today, and we haven't talked a lot about it today, but Iran now apparently is teetering on the brink of its economy bankruptcy.
3: Yeah.
0: As we reported earlier, the U.S. naval blockade has cut off their shipping in and out. That's killing their revenue. The currency, by the way, has now plunged to a record low. On top of that, the U.S. is up the pressure even more with Operation Economic Outcast to cut off any economic lifelines they have with any countries or any entities and people around the world, sanctioning anyone who does any business at all with them. The United Arab Emirates, one of their biggest trading partners, has now cut them off. Their parliamentary speaker said they were running out of time, said no matter how strong we are militarily, if the people are hungry and we do not have financial circulation, economic growth, and domestic production, we will not endure. The executive vice president, I don't know if these people have any power or not, said that Iran cannot import gasoline because of the U.S. naval blockade and is warning that the current fuel situation cannot continue. So continuing on this path is impossible. The domestic gasoline production was insufficient, and now with the U.S. naval blockade, we can't import it. There are now long lines at gas pumps in Tehran and other cities. So the message I guess they're trying to get out is we're choking them off economically now as well.
1: And it's effective, apparently.
0: Seems to be, right?
1: Yes. Well, for my story, it's tied into something we were talking about earlier. I also saw the story that CNN is going to air Farm Aid next month. They've done this before. It's going to be September 26th. Performances from Willie Nelson and Family.
0: Yeah.
1: Neil Young and the Chrome Hearts.
0: Yes.
1: John Mellencamp, Dave Matthews and Tim Reynolds, Margot Price. Okay. So we're talking about Neil Young because Sanjay Gupta has been in the news now for saying to Gavin Newsom, well, the rollout of the vaccine, you know, it was just misleading. You know, like it was the government telling people, hey, he was part of it.
0: Yeah.
1: So you had the clips. And I'm going through because I remember Joe Rogan talking to Gupta saying, why would you let people on CNN just lie? You know this stuff. Mm-hmm. I don't know. But I also remember when Joe Rogan, you know, it was like people wanted him off of Spotify.
3: Yeah.
1: And this was from NBC at the time talking about, oh boy, Neil Young, ultimatum.
7: My parents were vaccinated. I just said, I don't think that if you're a young, healthy person that you need it.
8: This morning, Spotify's most popular podcaster, Joe Rogan, famously known for questioning vaccine safety, may have cost the streaming platform a rock icon. Neil Young demanding his music be scrubbed from Spotify in a since-deleted letter reported by Rolling Stone magazine. I am doing this because Spotify is spreading fake information about vaccines, Young wrote in a post NBC News has not viewed. The Harvest Moon singer reportedly putting forth an ultimatum. They can have Rogan or Young, not both. The fallout on the heels of the podcast host's continued controversial comments.
7: It's a complete...
1: Dude, how unbelievable is that?
0: It
1: was at the time it was, even in retrospect now.
3: Hey, I know we just handed this guy $1 billion to do his podcast exclusively on our platform. But Neil Young, he's going to go?
1: Yeah. Oh, no.
3: That's not even a news story.
1: Dude, they did over 2 minutes on it.
9: Consumers of that information are properly warned.
8: Even the 54-year-old's own battle with COVID stirring up controversy.
7: Turns out I got COVID. So we immediately threw the kitchen sink at him.
8: Revealing he took ivermectin, which the FDA has approved to treat parasitic worms in humans, but not COVID-19. That decision blasted by radio host Howard Stern.
10: I heard Joe Rogan was saying if I took
11: a horse dewormer,
10: and a doctor gave it to me. Well, a doctor would also give you a vaccine. So why take horse dewormer?
8: Rogan hosts a range of medical experts.
1: Did that bitter old man ever apologize to Rogan? Probably not. And just goes on about Neil Young from there. Oh, he says this is going to be it or whatever.
8: Sharing, he nearly got vaccinated. He has appeared to discourage young people from getting the jabs, to which Dr. Fauci told Savannah.
12: Even if I get infected, I could do damage to somebody else.
1: Oh, my gosh.
13: Emily, back to Neil Young for a second. He's made these kind of threats over music before, right?
8: Yeah, that's right, Hoda. Back in 2015, the Grammy winner took his music off of Spotify, taking issue with the sound quality of the platform. But
1: I'm like, oh, that's incredible. The guy that can't sing. Sugar Mountain. I don't like the sound quality. Give me a friggin' break. What a load.
0: I have a six-string acoustic warbling over it.
1: Golly. I was looking at, you know, and Farm Aid, if it's helping farmers, God bless them.
0: Oh, sure. Yeah.
1: But there's been a lot of backlash from a lot of farmers saying it's not helping us. You got to be a certain kind of farmer as far as organic. Because there's that whole play. Yes.
0: Oh, gosh.
1: And a lot of people are like, hey, okay, you've raised over $90 million. Where's this helped? And maybe it has. I don't know. I just know there's been that backlash. If you want to know one of the greatest moments in Farm Aid history.
0: I want to go back there, yeah.
1: And my parents were very upset because it was on Nashville Network and couldn't believe foul-mouthed Sammy Hagar. And it was unedited. They didn't know he was going to cuss. And it's going, everything's going over the air.
14: As we ain't played for about 8 months, and we came out here to play this gig, I'm scared telling you.
1: So anyway, he swears multiple times, right? It's all going over the air. I'm watching it. I'm going, I can't believe this.
14: Just party down, have a good time tonight. Recuperate tomorrow. Tuesday morning, we get on the case and take care of business. Is it a deal? Okay. Here's a song for you tractor full of motherfuckers out there. Come on.
1: All you tractor pulling mother bleepers out there.
0: I was watching that live, too. And the thing is, I don't think the Nashville Network or whatever, who was carrying that, right?
1: Yes.
0: Yeah, I don't think they had anything. They've ever dealt with anything quite like that.
1: Oh, there was no delay, nothing.
0: No, just like,
1: we apologize. Kind of like this show sometimes.
0: Their beards and their sweaters on, we're freaking out.
1: Oh, yeah. Oh, man, when you see cereal poos.
0: What?
1: Oh, dude, we got Nimrods in the news. It's a bad one coming up.
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2: President Trump has indeed signed an executive order changing the name of Lake Ontario to Lake America.
1: That today. It never stops. All right, we got to get to Nimrods. This is a beauty.
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3: I love the poorly educated.
1: All right. Nimrods in the News. We go to Tulsa, and man, you see this in the headline, you know it's not good. Serial poo smearer.
0: Oh, gosh, damn.
1: Hunted by cops, was last seen wearing thong and creepy mask.
0: Okay.
1: I give you this guy right here. There you go. You can see him.
0: Oh,
1: oh yeah. Police on the hunt for this serial defecator. They say is tormenting local businesses by smearing feces on walls while wearing a thong, a mask, and a shower cap.
0: Yeah, well, the mask is to keep him from getting COVID.
2: Yeah.
1: Oh, gosh, this is happening in businesses in Tulsa. They can tell what he looks like. Somebody's got to stop this menace, and that's Nimrods in the News.
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10: From ABC News, I'm Michelle Franzen. Rescue operations continuing in Nepal and Tibet following historic mudslides. Experts say that was triggered by glacial melt and massive flooding in the region. Nepali police says that at least 358 are dead, 1,300 others missing, including dozens of Americans. President Trump at the White House says the U.S. is sending help.
11: We are sending aid
4: And we've spoken to the leadership, and we let them know anything they want, we'll have.
8: The State Department says it's pledging $500,000 in assistance through Catholic Relief Services. The president made those comments after signing an executive order calling for Lake Ontario to be changed to Lake America, he says. ABC's Karen Travers says it's the latest escalation in the tariff tiff between the U.S. and Canada.
11: He said Canada treats us very badly. The Canadian tariffs, of course, that they announced in retaliation to the ones the president put in place over the weekend, they don't go into effect until September 8th. So, of course, there is a bit of time, potentially, to see if there was a potential for some conversations to restart. We had heard from the vice president the other day that there were ongoing negotiations, despite other officials here at the White House indicating that the time for talking was over.
8: In Massachusetts, jurors are deliberating in the Lindsay Clancy trial. The mother is charged in the murders of her three children in 2023. Defense attorneys say she suffered from postpartum psychosis. ABC's Peter Haralambu says the jury has more options for trying to reach a verdict.
12: This case got very complicated yesterday when the judge decided that this jury can consider the lesser included offenses of second degree murder and manslaughter. This is no longer a question of is Clancy unable to tell the difference between right and wrong because of her psychosis and get sent to a facility or get sent to prison because she's guilty of first degree murder. The jury has more options now.
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8: In Pennsylvania, former Penn State football coach Jerry Sandusky due to return to a courtroom in Bellefonte next month when one of his accusers is expected to recant his testimony against the former Penn State assistant football coach convicted of sexually abusing boys for more than a decade. A judge scheduled a hearing for September 8th. Sandusky is now 82 years old. He's been serving a decades-long prison sentence after he was convicted in 2012. Of abusing boys. An accuser known as Victim 10, who testified for the prosecution at the Sandusky trial, now prepared to tell the court Sandusky did not abuse him. The hack of a tech company Hugging Face by artificial intelligence agents created by OpenAI, bigger than what was previously known.
18: An AI agent is a computer program that runs with very little human oversight. And a recent independent investigation shows there were 700 of them created by OpenAI that went rogue in mid-July, swarming together as they went out on their own and hacked the platform Hugging Face. Then the investigation says the agents acted like little kids getting in trouble by trying to cover their tracks and hiding evidence of their cheating. In a separate incident on the same day, rogue AI agents hacked OpenAI itself, stealing credentials and tampering with the company's cloud system. Sherry Preston, ABC News.
8: Tropical storm Dolly forming in the Atlantic. Forecasters tracking its path, but it remains far off from the U.S. at this time. It's the fourth named storm of the hurricane season. Michelle Franzen, ABC News.
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1: 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Jamie Markley, David Van Camp, Scott Robbins. News update, David Van Camp.
2: Well, the president has signed an executive order officially changing the name of Lake Ontario to Lake America, like he did with the Gulf of Mexico.
27: What's next?
2: Well, he gave a preview of maybe what could be coming up next,
27: good.
2: Scott.
27: Okay, good. All right.
4: As you know, we took something called the Gulf of Mexico, we changed it, and now it's very routinely the Gulf of America. So if you think about it, we have a gulf and we have a lake. Now all we need is an ocean. So maybe we'll have to change the name of the Atlantic and or the Pacific. Maybe we'll change them both.
27: Why not?
2: The America Ocean. Which one?
27: Yeah, right.
1: Golly. He is a master troller, dude. I know. There are going to be people saying, you should be focused on other things, but this is part of what he does.
2: I get it.
27: That was, yesterday was Roger Clemens in the Hall of Fame.
1: Oh, that's right.
27: It's, yeah.
1: That is right.
27: It's entertaining as hell. It really is.
1: Yeah.
27: And it makes people crazy, even more entertaining.
1: Oh, yeah.
27: Yeah.
1: No doubt about that. David, you brought up yesterday, good. Golf brand.
2: Yeah.
1: It was a YouTube channel that turned into a brand and merchandise, and they had to deal with Callaway Golf, and they put out this ad.
2: Yeah.
1: And ill-conceived, where Garrett Clark, who's kind of the face of Good Good, is tackling one of the Good Good female golfers, and people are like, oh my gosh, this is violence against women. I saw it this last weekend. I'm like, man, that's just a bad concept all the way around. That's not going to be received well. But the backlash was like way more than even I had anticipated.
2: Yeah, and it's kind of like, you know, in context, like you watch it and it's unhinged because she goes to touch his driver and he like stomps over to her and just like shoves her, just like checks her, man.
1: Yeah, do not touch my driver.
2: Yes, and it's like, what in the world are we doing here, folks? But then, you know, the backlash and the overreaction, I didn't think we were doing this kind of stuff anymore, but like Dick's Sporting Goods took all the good stuff out of their stores.
1: Well, and it was just announced Callaway Golf has severed ties with Good Good, and they were promoting the Callaway driver. Well, I happened to see this, was it earlier this morning, last night, whenever, Garrett Clark goes on social media. This is like 8 minutes, so it condensed down to this part. At first, he's saying, I'm sorry I was a part of it. Of course, I don't believe in violence against women. It's not, you know, it's not what the brand is about. And then he tried to explain the concept of this stupid ad.
5: That's the first thing I want to say. And I also wanted to offer you guys some clarity on the situation. If you guys are willing to hear, I'll start by saying Good marketing team reached out to us and they said, we have this idea to essentially recreate or do a spinoff of the movie Obsession. And the way that it's going to work is Garrett is going to be obsessed with his driver. And anybody who touches Garrett's driver will become possessed with the obsession of the driver, if that makes sense. Looking back, super dumb ad concept, terrible ad in general, not the greatest idea. Now, we go to the course, and we're on set, if you will. The first thing that we're told is, Alexis, you're going to go grab Garrett's driver. Once you get close to, like, basically touching his driver, Garrett is then going to sense that you're close to possession of the obsession of the driver. And he's going to run over there and fake tackle you. I didn't actually tackle Alexis. I know a lot of people
1: do
5: think that. I didn't do that. I know most people probably knew that it was a complete skit and that I didn't actually tackle a woman. So I want to say that first. I never would, and I didn't. So first things first, do not touch my driver.
1: And by the way, they show them video of the actual shoot, and he runs right by her.
2: Yeah.
1: Of course, doesn't touch her, and then
5: actually had to retake that one a few times. Do not. I'm not an actor.
1: And he just goes from there. It goes like 8 minutes, you know, to explain what it was. So now, just announced, Callaway has severed ties with Good Good. I think I have the statement here if anybody wants to hear it. You want it?
27: Sure.
1: Okay. Over the last several days, we've listened and reflected deeply on the hurt and disappointment caused by the video we reposted. Heard from individuals who shared personal experiences related to violence against women, and their stories were powerful reminders that this issue touches the lives of far too many people. Unequivocally, violence against women is unacceptable and should never be trivialized, normalized, or used as entertainment. We have now completed our review of this matter and are taking the following actions. Callaway has ended its relationship with Good Good, effective immediately. In this instance, our content review process was not comprehensive enough. We have taken appropriate internal corrective actions and significantly strengthened our approval procedures to help ensure this does not happen again. We are committing $1 million to support organizations working to prevent violence against women, provide resources to survivors, and advance education and awareness efforts. These actions do not undo the harm caused or excuse our role in it. We sincerely apologize to everyone who is hurt, disappointed, or offended by this incident. And then it goes into their core values and all that stuff.
27: Did you say it was a send-up of the movie Obsession?
1: Yes.
27: I just saw that this weekend.
1: Any good?
27: Yeah, it was good. It was
2: really
27: a
2: good movie.
27: I did too. I didn't connect the two.
2: I didn't either.
27: That's why I said Obsession. Did I hear that right? Yeah. Because I didn't connect the two, the movie and that commercial.
1: Yeah, I think it's a terrible ad.
27: It's a terrible ad. When I saw it the first time, I'm like, oh my gosh.
1: Oh yeah.
27: I mean, not because I'm offended by it, because I knew nobody really got hurt.
1: Right.
27: But it's just one of those things where it's like, you didn't have to do this. This was an unforced error.
2: I do like, though, we take this very seriously, and we apologize for the harm that we caused. What harm was really caused?
27: I don't know.
2: We got Callaway ticked off about it. Yeah.
27: Yeah.
2: Fine. People got ticked off about it. If you thought it was offensive, that's fine. How many people in Callaway's like core audience or consumer base, one, even heard about the ad?
1: Right.
2: Or two, care? Do you make good products or not? That's kind of what it comes down to, right?
1: Well, yeah. I mean, and again, bad ad, but obviously it was a joke.
2: Yeah.
1: I mean, I'm looking at the comments online. People are like, are you freaking joking me?
27: No.
1: And you know, people are pissed at Callaway. Like, you're giving in to the mob? Yeah. Why would you do that?
27: To David's point, the core people who are going to be using Callaway probably didn't see it. And if they did, they weren't offended by it.
1: No, they probably thought it was a stupid ad.
27: You're going to get that organized hate and rage that comes at you, and you just think everybody is turned on you.
1: Yeah. You know, in the end, this may turn back around to be a positive for Good Good.
27: I'm just thinking about this, too.
1: Because people are like, oh, this is stupid.
27: Is there somebody else who'd pick up their product? I mean, I'm assuming.
1: Oh, there'll be another.
27: Somebody will.
1: Another
27: right?
1: company will be like, hey, you want to endorse our stuff?
27: Yeah.
1: And not only that, dude, because of the whole good, good girls thing, they're trying to grow women's golf.
27: Yeah.
1: I mean, and some people ripped them for that.
27: Again, the ad agency needs to be fired for what they did, for putting it out there. But somebody had to approve it.
1: Well, yeah.
27: I mean.
1: Well, and it's a different message. And people brought up, hey, remember the Reebok ad, Super Bowl ad 2003? Terry Tate?
27: Oh, yeah.
1: He's tackling women in the office.
27: Yeah.
1: And people are like, that thing is still hilarious.
27: Yeah.
1: If you remember that.
6: When we asked Reebok to send us Terry Tate, some people thought we were crazy. But I'm a firm believer in paradigm breaking, outside the box thinking.
7: Hey, buddy.
9: Break was over 15 minutes ago, Mitch!
6: And since Terry's been with us, our productivity has gone up 46%. We're getting more from our employees than ever before.
9: You know you need a cover sheet on your TPS reports, Richard. That ain't new, baby.
10: Hey, Terry.
9: Hey, Janice.
6: But what's really impressed me is how Terry's become part of the Felcher family.
9: Get high, baby.
6: He fits right in here.
9: That's a long distance call, Doug.
6: To be honest, I wish Reebok sent us 10 Terry Tates.
9: Well, it's daytime. It's pay time, baby.
1: Oh, yeah, that guy was playing solitaire.
2: See, and that makes sense because the context is immediately there.
1: Exactly.
2: Like you don't have to have seen a particular movie to kind of understand what they're
27: right.
2: trying to go
27: yeah.
2: for or whatever. It's like, yeah, it's over the top. There's this football player who's increasing productivity by beating people up.
1: Exactly.
27: Man, oh man.
1: So yeah, that's making news today.
27: Terry, those were good. Those were good, though.
1: Yeah, those were pretty good ads, man.
27: He's just annihilating him. Just boom.
1: Oh yes. A little earlier, we were talking about this Oklahoma Senate candidate, Democratic socialist.
27: Kook.
1: Oh yeah. Well, she identifies as a lot of different things. Yeah, they could be legit. Heck, I don't know. But I can't help it, Scott. I think of you when I see stuff like this, because this is a video that she posted to talk about sort of what she's all about, I guess.
11: I'm here to demonstrate my tribe's cultural craft of a corn husk doll and also talking about tribal sovereignty. Tribal nations have a right to self-governance. A U.S. senator doesn't get to step in and pick sides or force outcome.
1: Okay. And if you want to know, again, how she identifies, she got that out in her ad where she's jogging and someone stops her, and then she goes through the list.
11: Hi, yeah, I do my mouth about my campaign. Hi, I'm Nikyla Jasmine Thomas, and I'm running for the U.S. Senate seat for Oklahoma. And I am a Black, White, and Native American woman. I am a autism mom, military spouse, nurse, and a Chickasaw Native. And I am fighting for education, LGBTQIA's, fair immigration rights, and fair wages. Any questions else? No? Okay, gotta go.
1: What's that again? LGBTQIA, and then spirit, too?
27: Spirit, yeah, two spirits.
2: Did she have two spirits?
27: Yeah.
1: Two
27: yeah.
1: spirit?
27: I think so.
1: Did they get that?
11: And I am fighting for education, LGBTQIA's, fair immigration rights.
27: Spirit.
1: IA spirit. I didn't hear the two.
27: Yeah, that's what it is. The two spirit thing. Some people put that on there.
2: Yeah.
1: Well, I understand that, but if you don't have the two in front of it, is that something different? Just spirit?
27: I don't know.
2: Like,
1: we got spirit. Yes, we do. We got spirit. How
27: yeah,
1: about you?
27: You?
2: Yeah. Well, you forgot. Canada also added four letters to it.
1: What's that?
2: Sorry, five letters.
1: No.
2: MMIWG. Remember that? It was LGBTQIA 2S MMIWG.
1: And okay.
2: That was missing and murdered indigenous women and girls. Apparently being murdered is a sexual one. Identity now. I wasn't aware of that until the Canadians told me.
1: Holy mackerel. That's something.
27: I'm going to put BG on the end of it, bald guy. Reach out to our real national tragedy.
1: BG, what if there's a cure?
27: Well, then I'll erase it.
1: Okay, I got gotcha.
27: You. Die, yeah.
1: Remember when Justin Trudeau tried to go through it and he booted it? Yeah, we got to find that audio and the five stories we're watching today coming right up.

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13: The Markley Van Camp and Robbins Show. Jamie Markley, David Van Camp, Scott Robbins, and now the five stories we're watching today.
14: One, two, three, four, five.
3: Number five, the U.S. Postal Service says that the new requirements for mail-in voting are now in effect. That could change, as you know, there's still lawsuits ongoing, and on it goes. Number four, the jury is now deliberating in the Lindsay Clancy triple murder trial. She murdered her three young children. Her defense is claiming that she had postpartum psychosis, something she was never diagnosed with. Number three, long fuel lines being reported across Tehran as the economic pain is really coming to fruition, and massive fuel shortages are taking hold. Number two, the Trump administration is close to striking some massive deal for Venezuelan oil fields that could double U.S. petroleum reserves overnight. And number one, Lake America becomes official as President Trump signs an executive order to change the geographic name of Lake Ontario to Lake America, effective immediately. All right. Those are the top five stories that we're watching today. 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
13: Okay, David, I'm going to sort of put you on the spot, but if you give me the old ixnay, we don't talk about it.
3: Okay.
13: But you mentioned something off air that reminded me of another story I saw, and it was about school and your boy.
3: Yeah.
13: You want to stay away from that?
3: Yeah, for now. Yeah.
13: Okay.
3: Everything's okay, by the way.
13: Oh, yeah. Yeah, it's just a funny little story. It reminded me of this other thing with kids around your son's age, this thing that went all over online about the Oreo. Have you heard about this?
3: Oh, yeah.
13: This woman on Instagram was on this mom's group chat.
3: Oh, gosh.
13: Where another mother named Michelle is asking the other kindergarten moms to stop packing Oreos because it makes her daughter upset. I mean, not because of an allergy issue, anything like that. It's just Michelle doesn't want her daughter eating Oreos. So she's like, hey, would you other moms not pack Oreos?
14: No, we're going to pack Oreos.
13: Right.
14: No, you don't tell me what to do.
13: Yeah.
14: Mom group chat right away. I go, oh, boy.
13: You smell trouble, don't
14: yeah,
13: you?
14: Yeah, it's coming. Yep.
13: Yeah. And they, well, I guess it doesn't matter if I use the name. The names are out there. Yeah, the mom, Michelle, doesn't want, you know, her daughter upset. So this other mom, Charlotte, packed Oreos and said, with respect, I'm not changing my daughter's lunch because your daughter wants an Oreo. And, of course, that didn't stop it. Apparently, it went on for days. And then the daughter of Michelle, Ava, is making trades for the Oreos, like kids will do at lunch.
14: Oh, yeah.
13: And you go to the kid that has the good stuff in his lunch. Hey, I'll trade you this or whatever. And so now they're calling it Oreo-gate on Instagram. Oh, my gosh.
3: Yeah, some of that stuff, and I got a taste of it, or I've gotten a taste of it, because there was like a whole class parent chat. And it does get just kind of insane.
13: Mm-hmm.
3: Like just, I mean, it's also like, guys, you know you can private message the teacher, too. But it's like everybody's on the same group chat thing, and it's all this like little minutia, and then people having conversations about what so-and-so did to so-and-so's kid. And
13: yes,
3: it's just insanity.
13: And you've also probably noticed that if it's one of the moms talking about how the other moms are totally insane,
3: yeah,
13: that's okay. But as a dude, you can't go, these women on here are insane.
3: Oh, heck no.
14: Oh, gosh.
13: And that's like against the rules, just as an observation kind of thing.
3: Yeah, dads don't post, okay?
14: Do not stay off.
13: Yeah. Dads, as far as I can tell, usually don't do that stuff. Anyway, okay. A few other updates to get to. And you ready for your big three, Scott Robbins?
3: Yep.
13: The trifecta coming right up.

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0: disaster, according to experts, confirms this provisional theory about what happened.
1: President Trump says the U.S. is pledging aid and resources. A new wrinkle in the U.S.-Canada tariff battle. The president signing an executive order today to change the name, he says, of Lake Ontario to Lake America. In Massachusetts, jury deliberations continue in the Lindsay Clancy trial. The mother is charged with killing her three young children. This is ABC News.
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7: My name is Erica and my son Kaysen is a patient at Shriners Children. My oldest called me and said, Kaysen got burnt. I said, how bad is it? 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
8: To survive a burn injury and to return to life unafraid and full of joy and be who you're supposed to be is what we strive to deliver to our patients. 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He's riding his dirt bike, doing all of the things that you would want him to do. I can't think of another system that has the impact on pediatric patients that Shriners Children's does.
9: I wouldn't do anything else.
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13: The Markley Van Camp and Robbins Show. Jamie Markley, David Van Camp, Scott Robbins. All right, news update, David Van Camp.
14: All right, well, you know, President Trump is going to come to Texas to campaign for Ken Paxton, who is the U.S. Senate nominee for the Republican Party, against that weird little guy, James Tallarico. Mm-hmm. And that's because, I mean, Real Clear Politics, when you look at their polling averages, they've been pretty reliable on this. Texas is a toss-up right now. And there are a lot of people in the GOP in Texas who are getting nervous.
15: Yeah. And what happened?
14: Yeah. Well, it's, you know, the likability factor is a big thing, man. Mm-hmm. Trump did talk about the state of the race.
16: We have a very good candidate, Ken Paxton. and he's

0: running against Telefrico, they call him, because he is a little freaky, and that's not a man that represents the value of Texas. So,
1: yeah,
2: that is true.
3: He is a little
1: Telefrico. That's a new one.
3: Yeah, I think it'll be a little bit different when you get closer and they start putting money into TV ads, and just all they have to do is replay things that James Talarico says he believes.
1: No, you're right.
3: Absolutely. That's it.
1: Yeah.
2: A federal appeals court rejected Democratic Rep. LaMonica McIver's claim. I didn't even know this was her claim. Remember what she did? She shoved the ICE officer?
3: Yeah.
1: Oh, yeah, I remember her. Yeah, okay.
2: Yeah, struck another while pushing past them.
1: Mm-hmm.
2: But she thought that she could have legislative immunity in this case. Like, what does that mean? Yeah, it's not legislative activity and is not protected by the speech and debate clause.
1: Yeah.
2: It's not legislative activity to shove somebody.
1: Right.
2: She's something, man. Remember, she was trying to make a name for herself early on. She's getting out there.
4: We will not take this. We will fight back.
5: Fight
2: back, yes. It was ICE getting bad people off the street.
4: Can I close out? Because I know we've been out here for a long time. Yeah. And God damn it, shake down the city.
2: Wow. Yep.
1: Does anybody know how to work a microphone?
2: I'm not sure.
1: What is it with the overdriving constantly? Yeah.
2: Yeah. She said something else a little unhinged.
3: Mm-hmm.
2: Yeah. We have it.
6: Republicans on this committee may be willing to hand over their constitutional duty in order to kiss this administration's butt cheeks, but I am not.
2: Okay.
1: Okay.
2: Okay.
1: Yeah. Yawn.
2: Well, it's part
1: another
2: of the
1: nut.
2: Legislative activity just to shove and people yelling. And punch and get your way.
1: Yeah.
2: Nope, apparently not. Oh, yeah, one other thing. Look for that clip of Justin Trudeau. Because you said all the different letters they've added to the alphabet mafia, Davis.
1: Yes.
2: That was one of the funniest clips ever at the time when he butchered it.
7: I will never apologize for standing up for an LGBTQ 2+ kids' rights.
2: Yes!
3: Yeah, there you go.
1: Oh, boy.
2: Talked about that before, Scott, where someone's like in a paper bag just trying to punch their way out and they can't quite do it.
1: No,
2: they're trying, they try, and they try.
7: LGBTQ 2+ kids' rights.
2: Oh, I forgot about that. Someone had to help him.
3: Yeah.
1: Yeah. There's a prompter there.
2: Line! Oh, that's so good.
3: But again, though, man, he missed out on a lot of letters.
2: Yeah.
3: It's LGBTQIA 2SQ. There's a second Q now. MMIWG+.
2: Hmm.
3: It's lesbian, gay, bisexual, transgender, queer, intersex, which is a medical condition, not an identity, but okay. Two spirit. Questioning.
2: What's two spirit again?
1: I don't know.
3: Two spirit is like some made up Native American thing.
2: Okay, got it.
3: Where it's non-binary, but more special because it's Native American, I guess.
2: Okay.
3: The second Q now is questioning. And then MM...
2: That's like not sure which way you want to go?
3: Right. You're a free agent right now.
1: There's too many variables. You got to know.
2: That's not bi? Yeah. That's not already covered?
3: No.
1: I know that's not for me. I know that's not for me, so I'm not that.
2: Wait a
1: second. I'm not going, maybe it's for me. I don't know.
2: What's the difference between bi and questioning? By you know you're both, but questioning
1: well,
2: you go one or the other.
1: You're solid with the both there. You're not solid with the questioning yet.
3: Questioning is, I know I want to play for one team. I'm just seeing which team is going to make me the best offer.
1: Well, I'm questioning which team I want to be on, right?
3: Yeah.
1: Yeah.
2: That, okay.
1: It's like I said, how can you question that?
3: Basically,
2: that sounds to me like, I just want to be in the mafia. Just let me in.
3: Yeah, that's straight with extra steps is what that
2: got
3: is.
2: It.
3: Yeah.
2: Yes, I want to be accepted. Okay.
3: MMIWG is murdered and missing indigenous women and girls.
2: So you're no longer with us, but you get a letter.
3: Apparently so. I feel like murdered and missing indigenous women and girls should be kind of its own thing.
1: I would think so.
3: Because that's
2: you'd guess.
3: You just changed the conversation at the last minute.
2: Right.
3: And then they still added the plus. Like, how many more letters and numbers and symbols are you going to be adding to this thing?
2: That is great. That whole missing and whatever. POW, going to add that just for fun?
3: POWMIA, yeah?
2: Yeah.
1: It's good for the bumper sticker business.
3: Those guys don't want to be associated.
2: No, they do not want to, but they may just throw it in there just to...
1: Oh, gosh.
2: It's going to be past 26 letters before too long.
1: Yeah, it's an alphabet of their own.
2: You ready for your three?
1: Yeah, we're going to do it.
5: Are you ready?
8: One, two,
5: it's the three most important news stories of the day.
9: I hit the trifecta.
5: Well, at least according to Scott Robbins. It's the trifecta on the Markley, Van Camp, and Robbins Show.
2: Every day about this time, Scott Robbins, top three stories helped by his hero.
10: I'm Casey.
1: All right, countdown's coming up this weekend. I look forward to it.
10: Thank you.
1: No, you're welcome.
10: I'm ready.
1: Any help you I can give you, I'll do it.
10: Three.
3: Number three, a yacht club, a ritzy yacht club in the Hamptons. Well, they don't know where to go next now with their restaurant.
1: This is bad. An ultra-exclusive Hamptons yacht club catering to the wealthy and the well-connected, forced to suspend its members-only restaurant service, oh my gosh, for multiple days, maybe even weeks, after several of its kitchen staff were booted from the country over visa issues.
2: Really?
1: Yes. They reportedly charge about $100,000 a year, by the way. They canceled their Wednesday night dinner service and have to have more after they've lost a bunch of their cooks, a large percentage, according to a letter sent to members the next day. Now, I have a question.
2: This is what has been talked about before. Yes, of course, these rich liberals want the illegals here.
1: Well, I want to look
2: to serve them.
1: I got a question for politicians. Will no one ever think of the yacht clubs and how this impacts them?
3: Right.
1: Huh? Do you? No.
2: Isn't that one of your goals in life, to be a member of a yacht club?
1: No.
2: Really?
1: No. I'm not a member of a yacht club. No.
2: You're not?
1: Like $100,000 a year thing. No.
2: Gotcha.
1: Yeah.
2: Okay. You know what this reminds me of?
1: What's that?
2: I think it was Hunter Biden. I think it was Hunter that said, among other things,
11: how do you think your hotel room gets cleaned? How do you think you have food on your table? Who do you think washes your dishes?
2: Yeah.
1: Well,
2: this is terrible for the yacht people.
1: See, he was way on front of it.
2: Yeah.
10: Now, on with the countdown.
2: Scott Robbins, trifecta, top three of the day, up to number
10: two.
3: Number two, American Airlines is having some more trouble.
1: Federal authorities said an American Airlines flight, which abruptly halted itself when two of the aircraft's tires suddenly just blew out as the jet was preparing takeoff from Chicago.
2: Again?
1: Yes, making a major escalation in a growing number of incidents this month.
12: I'm beginning to realize it's time for a change.
1: Yeah, no kidding. The incident happened when American Airlines Flight 3280, a Boeing 737, was taxiing at Chicago O'Hare International Airport. The FAA said this, and the flight was bound for Charlotte, by the way, shortly after pushing back from the gate. The American Airlines had experienced a tire issue on the taxiway. Turns out they had blown tires on the back of it.
12: So and they were nervous.
1: They did what anybody would do. They called AAA and they came right out and fixed it.
12: And the countdown continues.
2: This guy, Robin's trifecta, top three of the day.
12: And finally,
10: one.
3: A school teacher had a groundbreaking invention.
1: Yeah, the old adage, necessity is the mother of invention, is nowhere and perhaps no bigger story than Georgia's teacher's invention of what they call the fart corner.
2: I heard about it.
1: By the way, that's not a euphemism either. It's indeed a corner that she sends the children to if they're going to break wind. And they go into the corner and they break wind. And then they come back and they complete their studies or whatever it is that day.
2: Mm-hmm.
1: She said, I have a weak stomach. I can't take it. So I'm going to go ahead and create this little area right over there. You just get up, you go over there, you do your business, then you sit back down. That's it. It's called the gusty winds area, by the way.
2: Yeah.
12: They had to get away for a while.
1: Yeah. But is it a good idea? Well, I mean, the kids are cool with it, and but kids are also coddled, and parents are upset. Like, you can't do that. You can't extrapolate them and put them there. That's embarrassing, and blah, blah, blah, blah, can't do that. She goes, well, I'm doing it, so there you go. They have a fart corner now, and apparently it's caught on. Maybe there's some other schools that are going to get come involved in this, too.
3: Do you know what grade she's teaching? Did you say, and I just blanked on it?
1: Let's see here. Second.
3: Dude, I would have been in so much trouble in the fart corner. Me and my buddies would have just gotten up there and made a show of it.
1: Oh, yeah. Well, that's what I'm thinking, too, right? Yeah. I mean, I'm thinking the same thing. I mean, you get up there and goof off, right?
2: Yeah, I understand that. But if you sat behind Bobby like I did.
1: Oh, yeah.
2: Now, this was seventh grade, but still, it was a rotten egg every day.
1: Yeah.
2: It was like you couldn't breathe.
1: Yeah.
2: It's terrible.
1: You wonder if he had his physical before school started.
2: We didn't do a fart corner, but, you know, as my son got older.
1: Yeah.
2: And it got more and more wretched. It's like, not at the table, dude. What is it? No.
1: Yeah.
2: But the thing is, what would happen? Someone else would laugh. One of his sisters would laugh. Someone's going to laugh.
1: Right.
2: Dude, serious. It's going to be a privilege. You got to do that. That's fine, because it'd be like, oh, my stomach hurts. Oh, please. You could always hold it off if you needed to. Well, but you just need to let it out. Go to the sunroom. You're going to the sunroom, gas out there, and then come back. Mm-hmm. Not at the table.
1: You seen those videos of that guy that pranks those people in the store? Like, he'll be in a hardware store, and his back's to him, and they're coming up behind him, and he just lets out this huge fart, and people just stop, and then they walk real fast, run, or go, what was that, man?
2: Oh, yeah. Oh, yeah. Well, yeah, we used to have a danger guy. This was years ago. Me and my old buddy Bones.
1: Oh, God.
2: We'd put the fart machine on him just to prank him and put him in an elevator. And then someone else controlled the remote on the fart machine.
1: Oh, gosh.
2: He would just have to roll with it. Yeah, good
8: and
2: stuff.
8: And there you have it.
2: Yes.
1: Wonder what,
2: farts are funny.
1: Wonder what business he's running these days.
2: The danger guy?
1: The stunt guy. Yeah, the stunt guy.
2: Oh, he's doing very
1: he's
2: well.
1: He's good.
2: For
1: I'm glad to hear that. Because a lot of stunt guys don't survive.
2: Your stunt guy. Oh, my gosh.
1: Oh.
2: That's a story for another day.
1: Yeah, it is.
2: Yeah, if we got Nimrod's in the news, he may be in it. Got a news update next.
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2: The Markley Van Camp and Robin Show. A lot of people talk about weight loss injections because they get results. But some people don't want the injections. They'd like to lose some significant weight, but they don't want to deal with the needles and giving themselves shots and all that. And then other people see, well, they hear about the pretty intense side effects. They don't want to go to the fart corner.
1: Oh, come on.
2: They don't want to do that. So they would like to lose the significant weight. And if there were just something else, and there is something else called lean that can help with that.
3: As I understand some of those side effects, it's not a fart corner. It's like a splash zone.
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3: That's not all right. 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It's a supplement you take with breakfast in the morning. 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
3: The White House press secretary, Caroline Leavitt, is going to be stepping aside for some time to focus on her family, young family. There's a report in the Daily Mail that ABC wants Caroline Leavitt to join the show as a guest, on The View, as a guest host on The View.
2: Wow.
3: Well, some of that, I think, may be sucking up to the FCC.
2: That could be.
3: But also, I mean, that would be kind of interesting. I mean, she'd give Whoopi Goldberg a heart attack.
2: Oh, my gosh. Because she's very good at what she does, and she would be bringing facts into these conversations. And unapologetically so, it would be incredible.
1: It'd be fun if they let her talk without screeching over her.
2: Well, they're always going to do the screeching thing. Yeah, you know that. But still, yeah, that would be pretty cool.
1: Yep.
2: All right, we got to get to Nimrods. Here we go.
20: When the going gets tough.
0: Damn it, this is too hard.
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0: I love the poorly educated.
2: All right. Nimrods in the News, we go to Florida. The Villages. Okay, every day you learn something new, right?
3: Mm-hmm.
2: I did not know with the Villages, they have their own news source. Villages-news.com.
1: I didn't know that either.
3: I'm going to subscribe.
2: There you go. Headline, something else I learned. Repeat beer thief allegedly shoplifts two drinks from Family Dollar. You can get beer at Family Dollar?
1: I'm not the one I go to.
3: Yeah, I've never seen beer at a Family Dollar. I've never been at a Family Dollar looking for beer, though, so I don't know.
2: This would be 71-year-old Bill Howard Dye. This is just 12:20 p.m., just lunchtime. This was from the arrest report from the Wildwood Police Department. Boy, advised she was conducting routine surveillance when she observed Dye acting suspiciously. She noticed that he walked by the cooler and, well, took out two 16-ounce cans of natural ice beer.
1: Oh,
2: Natty Ice,
1: Natty
2: baby.
1: Ice, yeah.
2: Come
3: just
2: on.
3: Got a heartburn and a headache.
2: Put them both in pants pockets. He then left the store without paying for the $6.05 worth of alcohol, the report said. And this makes the Villages News report. Wow. Officers canvassed the area for Dye and found him sitting on the stairs of a building, cans still cold. I mean, it is. It is good reporting. You got the details.
1: Put it right back then.
2: And that's Nimrods in the News.

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8: From ABC News, I'm Michelle Franzen. Rescues continuing across Nepal and Tibet following catastrophic mudslides and flooding throughout a popular tourist valley. More than 350 people have died, according to Nepali police, and at least 1,300 are missing. President Trump now calling the flooding event terrible and says the U.S. is sending aid. ABC's Tom Sufi Burich has more.
9: Previously, we had information from Nepal's tourism board, and they were telling us that they were aware of 65 Americans who were missing. The U.S. State Department is now saying that it is aware of approximately 90 Americans who may be impacted by the floods. That's the wording that they are using, but I think we can assume that most of those 90 are either unaccounted for, missing, or potentially rescued and injured. We have had an update on the number of Americans rescued. We previously were told by Nepalese officials there were two Americans rescued. The State Department is now saying three.
8: In the latest escalation in the U.S.-Canada tariff battle, President Trump today signing an executive order to rename Lake Ontario, he says, to Lake America. The president also facing criticism from U.S. cattle ranchers after lifting some tariffs on imported beef. Here's ABC's Rachel Scott.
10: This set off a firestorm of criticism, especially in the Republican Party. So Senator John Barrasso, the number two Republican in the Senate, said Americans want U.S. beef on the table, not foreign imports. Senator Tom Cotton of Arkansas called this action ill-advised. Others in very competitive Senate races, like Congresswoman Ashley Henson, say that this is just a flat-out bad idea.
8: In Massachusetts, the jury is deliberating in the Lindsey Clancy trial. The mother is charged with killing her three children in 2023. Defense attorneys say she suffered from postpartum psychosis. Jurors have several options in reaching a verdict and must consider if Clancy meets the legal definition of having a mental defect and criminal intent at the times of the killings. You're listening to ABC News.
11: 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And yes, I told you so.
8: A military judge ruling yesterday that the alleged self-proclaimed mastermind of the 9/11 September attacks will stand trial in June of 2028. The court date comes nearly 25 years after terrorists hijacked planes and slammed them into the Twin Towers in New York City and the Pentagon. Khalid Sheikh Mohammed was captured in 2003. He has been held at the U.S. military facility in Guantanamo Bay since 2006. New details in the landmark settlement between Meta and a bipartisan coalition of 52 attorneys general yesterday, and how this tech giant will change how users interact with platforms like Instagram and Facebook. That settlement includes a default daily time limit for users under 18 that can only be lifted by a parent. Meta will also stop displaying numbers or likes or reactions for young users. Here's ABC's Elizabeth Schulze.
12: Dozens of state attorneys general had filed this lawsuit against Meta several years ago, basically accusing Meta of designing apps that were addictive for young users. And people got hooked on the apps. It harmed their mental health, the AGs claimed. And then they claimed that Meta misled users about the safety and also collected children's data illegally.
8: Some critics say the deal doesn't go far enough, with fewer minors using Facebook and relying on other platforms. One of the world's most celebrated and best-selling artists has died. Japan's Yayoi Kusama was best known for her colorful and graphic polka dot sculptures and artworks. Michelle Franzen, ABC News.
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0: Middle America all the time. On the side of freedom and liberty, your voice of hope and truth is here. The Bongino Report, PM. With Sean Farish.
1: And we have a liftoff on this Thursday. Good afternoon. Welcome to Bongino Report, PM. With your boy, Sean Farish. We are ready to go. Donald Trump signing executive orders today. We have a new lake, folks. We have a new lake. It's the lake of America. I think I have it. He's playing in the background there. I got to quiet down, Mr. President. I'll take it from here. You know, we have a Gulf. It used to be the Gulf of Mexico. Now it's the Gulf of America. We have a lake. It used to be Lake Ontario. Now that's the Lake of America. And all we need is an ocean. You know, you look at the Atlantic, you look at the Pacific. We may just call them American Ocean 1 and American Ocean 2, right? We'll look at it. Folks, a great day. Hopefully you're all having a good day. Verdict watch. We'll keep an eye out for the verdict in the Lindsey Clancy case, which is just a disturbing story. Look, no matter where you stand on what side of the issue you're on, I don't know if you're on the guilty or not guilty or whatever the case might be. I can tell you where I stand, and that's just I personally can't get past the fact that she admitted to killing her children, and it's just a sad story. I think you're dealing with one of them. One of them is three. One of them is five. And, you know, they know what's going on. The newborn, you know, as sick as it sounds, may not be aware of, the situation. You know, doesn't understand the concept of mom trying to strangle him, but the other two. It's just so sad. So I know that if I was a juror in this case, I would be, after hearing all the evidence, I would be. Voting or lobbying to convict. So, and I know a lot of people, they don't like that. There's some people that don't like that. Oh, you don't understand. You don't get, you're right. I don't understand. I don't understand how a mother could kill her kids. I don't. So, I know there's other things at play. Pharmaceuticals. We'll talk a little bit about that today. The mental health crisis in our country. As a matter of fact, that's where we're going to start. A new study has come out. Talked about this on the podcast a few hours ago. At 1 o'clock Eastern Time. 1 o'clock Eastern Time, rumble.com/Bongino Report, rumble.com/Sean. Talking about this study that came out. I don't know if you heard of this, but a study was released that found a link between transgender ideology and left-wing political violence. I know. You're all probably shocked. Guys and gals in the Rumble chat are like, what? There's a connection between left-wing ideology and political violence? Guys in the Rumble chat are like, huh? There's a connection between, you know, the pharmaceuticals, the medications they're putting these people on, and the ideology they believe in, and actually wanting to kill people they don't agree with? I color me shocked. I'm so shocked. I got my pearls. You guys on the radio, if you're listening on the radio, you can't see what we're seeing on Rumble. Which, by the way, did you enjoy? I'll ask this. This is the Rumble chat exclusive, because they're the only ones who saw this. Now, if you're listening on the radio, and some days you may not be driving, but you're there, you want to listen, watch live, it's 3 o'clock Eastern Time, rumble.com/Bongino Report. You can subscribe to that. We're only 6,000 followers away from 800,000 on Rumble on Bongino Report, so I need y'alls to get over there and hit that follow button, okay? On Rumble. I want to get to 800,000 soon. But I have my pearls. These are my pearls. If you're listening on radio, you're driving, do not look down at your phone. But this is the, you hear that? Those are my pearls. All right. And we clutch those when we're shocked, when we're outraged. You know, for those of you who don't know kind of my background, some of you do, some of you don't. I grew up on Long Island. I spent a lot of time just, you know, not necessarily in the political scene. And then 2020 happened. And we started a grassroots organization on Long Island. We called it the Loud Majority. And started really, really participating in what is called the culture war. I don't like the term war, but it's, you know, it's the culture war, the cultural fight. Politics is downstream from culture. You saw this happen. I believe it was Andrew Breitbart who said that, among other people who have said it. But one of the biggest issues for me has been the issue of, you know, this trans debate and what constitutes, you know, when is it a joke? When is it not a joke? When is it serious? When is it not serious? I am not denying the existence, by the way, of the mental illness, the condition known as gender dysphoria. I'm not telling you that doesn't exist. It does exist. Okay? It does exist. But we got to a point where it was weaponized. We got to a point where it became a social contagion. Right? I mean, yeah, like, it used to be less than 1% of the of society identified, quote unquote, as transgender, and now it exponentially, it exploded. And there's no way that all of a sudden this many people have this actual mental disorder. It's a trend. For lack of a better term, it's like a new TikTok dance. Okay? But it was weaponized by the left. And in this study, it was reported on by the New York Post, it was reported on by the Postmillennial. You can find a report on this anywhere, so you don't have to just, you know. But I'm citing a Postmillennial article. It's a great article about this study that linked transgender ideology and political violence, left-wing political violence. Now, the full disclosure, this study was commissioned by the Department of Homeland Security. But it talks about left-wing, it's called LWA, which is left-wing authoritarianism. And essentially, one of the grounding principles of left-wing or authoritarianism is wokeism, right? The idea of being woke. What is woke? Woke is a term that is born from really socialist, communist, critical theory. But when you talk about America, we've been saying woke. It's been a civil rights, i.e., you know, social justice warrior, BLM. That's when that word started to become popular, right? Oh, stay woke. What does woke mean? Woke means awake, right? It means aware of, you know, your quote-unquote plight or oppression. Left-wing authoritarianism in this study, described as, quote, the construct at the center of this study, describes a psychological profile, i.e. the way someone thinks, characterized by aggression toward perceived oppressors. Aggression toward perceived oppressors. Not acknowledgement, aggression. See, it's left-wing authoritarianism is inherently grounded in violence. You get it? Who does the left believe oppresses everybody? The white male, the straight white male patriarchy. So when you hear stay woke, they mean, hey, don't forget that we're all fighting against the straight white male perceived oppressors. The issue that we have here, one of the biggest motivators in the in this study that drives folks who are indoctrinated in trans ideology and therefore, you know, left-wing ideology, is this idea that there's a genocide. And I want you to pay attention to that word too. The idea that there's a genocide. So remember during the Biden administration, Karine Jean-Pierre, the press secretary with the really bad haircut, remember? She had like a mop. She had like a rag mop on top of her head, right? Karine Jean-Pierre, she came out, I think it was after the shooter in Nashville, Tennessee, the Covenant Catholic shooter, Audrey Hale. The Nashville Manifesto, the FBI hid in all of this. She came out and said, trans people are under attack in this country. Trans people are under attack in this country. Under attack. Now, talking about this transgenocide. Transgenocide. Aggression towards perceived oppressors. They put this idea. So if you're transgender or LGBTQ, but really it was the trans community. If you were transgender, they put this idea in your head that your existence was threatened at a genocidal level. The study made a special note of transgenocide belief, in which someone believes that a genocide of individuals that identify as transgender is currently underway in the United States. Have you seen this at all? A genocide of transgender individuals? I haven't. Who else talks this way about genocides that don't exist? Who else talks this way? If you're driving home from work, if you're sitting at home listening on Rumble, if you're sitting at home listening on your phone, if you're, you know, hearing this, genocide, huh? Man, that's interesting. Didn't the Free Palestine movement do the same thing? There's a genocide in Gaza, so you must hate the Jews. Weird. They use the exact same tactic with the transgender community. There's a genocide of trans people in the United States. You must hate the straight white male patriarchy, all those right-wing people. Add that into an already combustible psyche under the influence of hormone blockers and hormone replacement drugs and chemical castration drugs and all this stuff that messes with their head and stunts the development of the human body through puberty, etc. You add that idea of the genocide to create that aggression. Right? That aggression against the perceived oppressors, and you get a perfect recipe for violence. We all knew this was the case. We all talked about these risks. We all made mention of this for years. Oh, you're transphobic. You want to erase the existence of trans people. Never once, not ever, did I say they should not exist. But I did say if they're mentally ill, i.e. suffering from gender dysphoria, then affirming their delusion is not the answer. You don't tell a schizophrenic that the voices that he or she hears in his or her head are legitimate. Yeah, listen to those. No. You get them the help that they need. And the help that they need is not a chest binder. We'll have more on this in a second. Because this goes into an overarching theme of we are way too reliant on medicine. Medication. I don't mean to say medicine. Medication. We'll have more about this topic coming up because this ties into Lindsey Clancy as well, in a way. But it really ties into this study. And a little bit of laziness on society. A little bit of tough love coming up on the other side of this break on Bongino Report PM. It's Sean Farage with you for the next 40 or so minutes. Don't go anywhere. We're back after this.
0: Bongino Report. 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
0: 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The Bongino Report PM.
1: Welcome back in the Bongino Report PM. Sean Farish with you this afternoon. We have a new lake in the United States of America. We talked about that, the Lake of America. It's the Lake of America. Lake of America. We're going to take everything over. We took Canada's sport with hockey. We took it like nobody's ever seen before. We took their manhood, right? Their French, that was easy. And we now took their lake. We're going to take Alberta. We're going to take the oil. We may just take the whole country. Oh, Canada. Right? We're taking the country. We're giving them the Haitians. That's what we're going to do. All right. You know, we brought up this study about the gender ideology and its links to violence, which a lot of people, folks, if you're listening regularly to my content or Dan's content at 10 a.m. on rumble.com/Bongino or Vince every day at 8 a.m. or Haley Carania every day at noon on rumble.com/Bongino Report. That you're not surprised by the link between trans ideology and identifying transgender individuals, self-identifying transgender individuals, and the tendency to commit or at least justify political violence on behalf of the left. But I think there's a larger or a separate conversation we also should be having. And that is the idea of all of these medications. Not just that the, you know, the trans community is receiving, and it's called gender affirming care. But we live in a society that just we want to pill all of our problems away. Pill. P-I-L-L, not kill. Right? We want to pill all of our problems. There's a medicine for this. There's a medicine for that. Now, I'm not telling you I'm Mr. Perfect. I definitely take my share of over-the-counter things, right? Ibuprofen, Excedrin. When I have a migraine, I got to take something or else it's like game over. Day is done. It's just, it's tough. But I get this question all the time because I get a lot of migraines. It's not fun. Why don't you go to the doctor? Why don't you take this sumatriptan? And why don't you take this? And I'm like, I don't want to take these things. These are all chemicals and everything's got a side effect. And I just don't feel like dealing with it. I'd rather have the headache. And some days I sit there, you know, withering away with this migraine. It's killing you. But it's also, in my opinion, I said the headache's going to go away. The side effect might not if I got to take this drug for the rest of my life. Who knows what's going to happen down the road? You know, I like to make this comparison too, you know, the weight loss drugs, the shots, the pills. First thing you should try to do, and some people can't help it, and I get it, you know, and I'm not a doctor, this isn't medical advice, but this is the way I live, is, I mean, try and do it naturally. What I fear with society is that you're gonna either eat yourself into a situation or live yourself, your lifestyle is going to put you in a situation, you're going to drink yourself into a situation, or then pill yourself out of the situation, medicate yourself out of the situation. You're just going to be playing ping pong for your whole life. I think we as a society need to stop being so reliant on these pills and to start doing things that make sense again. Eat clean, try and buy high quality food, stay away from the processed stuff. Like, listen to Robert Kennedy Jr. He's clearly doing something right. The dude's in unbelievable shape. I mean, you may not look like Bobby Kennedy, but I think it's my opinion, you'll be better off if you just try and do these things naturally. Try and take some of Dan's health hacks that he comes at you with on his podcast every day at 10 a.m. Probably a good idea. That's the way I like to live. All right, you hear Freebird, right? That means we're here at the bottom of the hour.
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16: ABC News, I'm Michelle Franzen. Rescues continue across Nepal and Tibet following catastrophic mudslides and flooding throughout a popular tourist valley. More than 380 are confirmed dead. ABC's Britt Clinett is in Nepal.
17: More than 900 people are still unaccounted for here in Nepal, and China's state broadcaster says at least 558 are missing on the Tibetan side. So what we could be looking for is well over 1,000 people combined.
16: Deliberations underway in the Lindsay Clancy trial. The Massachusetts Massachusetts mother charged with killing her three children in 2023. Her defense says Clancy suffered from postpartum psychosis and did not have criminal intent. The president signing an executive order calling for Lake Ontario to change the name to Lake America. It marks another hurdle in the brewing trade war with Canada. Severe storms targeting the mid-Atlantic states and northeast today, packed with heavy winds and the threat of flooding, and extreme heat continuing in parts of the west. This is ABC News.
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3: Welcome back in. Sean Farish with you on the Bongino Report PM. Yeah, we're moving through. Lake America is the newest lake. You hear about it? We got you a beautiful lake. We're thinking of calling it Lake America, also known as the Greatest Lake. You know, they call it the Great Lake. We may call it the Greatest Lake. It's the Greatest Lake. Look at it. We have the Gulf of America. We have the Strait of America. The Strait of Hormuz is near the Strait of America. We have the Lake of America. We're going to have Ocean America 1 and Ocean America 2 also. We're just going to take over. Maybe we'll take over the world. You think the left is going to... They're going to... This is going to be great when the meltdowns start. Where's my Karen button? Here it is.
4: I can't believe Donald Trump stole a whole lake! Oh my gosh!
5: Who do you think you are?
3: How long till Tucker Carlson wags his finger about it? Remember Trump cursed on social media? We got this.
5: Who do you think you are?
3: Oh my God.
5: Who do you think you are?
3: Greta Thunberg.
4: How dare you?
3: Yeah.
5: You can't just steal lakes.
3: Is anybody else tired of him? Goodness gracious. Yeah. Anyway, Lake America is not the main story of the day, but it is a fun story. And so I like to kind of bring it up because I know it drives a bunch of people crazy. I want to get back on the immigration front because, again, the psyop of there's nothing happening and there's no deportations is just that. It's a psyop. It's garbage. It's not true. And we have the receipts. You know, when we say stuff, we have the receipts. We back it up. OK, so Breitbart does a wonderful job from time to time, usually once a week. Sometimes it's like every other week. They'll put out an article of a bunch of illegal aliens that were arrested throughout the United States and for some of the worst crimes imaginable. And the reason why I always go through this is because I want you to be able to share with your liberal, maybe friends, coworkers. Maybe you don't have liberal friends. Maybe you have moderate, somewhat left-leaning friends, right? Whatever it is. Someone who is thinking, why should I vote Republican in the midterms? This is why. Because if you vote for the other team, you're voting for the people who want these types of criminals to be in our country. Let's start with, according to ICE, Jonathan Moreno Hernandez of Mexico, a member of the South Sider gang, previously convicted, not accused.

0: accused, convicted of voluntary manslaughter, attempted murder, and assault by prisoner in California. Before being deported this month, he was deported three other times in 2004, 2007, and 2023. ICE also deported Jesus Azuara and Herman Olivero Miranda Tapia, both from Mexico and members of the Pisces street gang. Azuara has been previously convicted of dangerous drugs, larceny, possession of burglary tools, robbery, burglary, making a false report, and illegal entry. That's not the type of guy you want to stay in our country? I don't think so. By the way, he was previously deported five times. Five times. But yeah, his border security is not important. It's okay. We just want to keep letting that guy back in, right? We're cool, lefties. Miranda Tapia was previously convicted of third-degree sexual assault involving a relative under 16 years old. Risk of injury to a child, assault, reckless driving. Previously deported in 2020 by the Trump administration, his first term, and illegally reentered at an unknown date. Couple of others. Brandon Enrique Rodriguez Asensio, a criminal illegal alien from El Salvador. MS-13 gang member. I wonder if, what's his name? Chris Van Hollen from Maryland. Wasting away down in Kilmargaritaville, right? Remember when he went down to El Salvador, started drinking the Ritas with that suspected gang member? Kilmar Abrego Garcia, the Maryland man. And Chris Van Hollen was like, cheers, pal. What a dope. Brandon Enrique Rodriguez Asensio, criminal illegal alien from illegal Salvador, MS-13 gang member, deported on August 17th. Criminal history includes conviction for criminal attempt to commit rape. He illegally entered the United States at an unknown date and time. How about Christian Bahena Estudillo? Estudillo. A criminal illegal alien from Mexico and Sereños gang member, deported on August 22nd. His criminal history, this is quite a laundry list here, includes convictions for kidnapping, larceny, stolen property, possession of a weapon, carrying a prohibited weapon, and violation of a court order. He first entered the United States through Chicago, Illinois, as an LPR in 2011 under the Obama administration. Did somebody say Obama?
1: Cock-a-doodle-doo.
0: Yes, they did. Following his criminal conviction, a DOJ immigration judge issued Estudillo a final order of removal on February 4th, 2019, and he was deported by the Trump administration on July 10th, 2020. He then illegally reentered the country, a felony. It's called felony reentry. At an unknown date and location. Yes, it is a felony offense to enter the country illegally after being deported. That would be 8 U.S. Code Section 1326. Thank you very much. Wow, you're so smart. Axel Joshua Castillo Almeida, a criminal illegal alien from Colombia, an 18th Street gang member, deported on August 21st. His criminal history includes four convictions for burglary in Maryland. I guess he's just another Maryland man, right? Delaware and Connecticut. He was lawfully admitted into the United States through New York City in November 2013 under the Obama administration, overstaying his authorized period after it expired in May of 2014. A DOJ immigration judge issued Castillo Almeida a final order of removal on June 23rd, 2026. Why do we bring this up? Because you heard those crimes, right? You heard these weren't accusations, by the way. These were convictions, okay? So for everyone,
2: the due process. I want my children to due process.
0: They got their due process and they were convicted. Why do you want those people in our country? Why? The only reason why is so that you could cheat in elections. There's quite literally no other reason why you would want those people in our country. You don't want them in your community. I know that Nancy Pelosi, right? I don't want these illegal aliens in our country because they're going to hurt me and they might stick they might hit Paul with a hammer because they think it's hammer time too. Nancy Pelosi. She don't want them in their place. Bernie Sanders, right? Mr. Oligarchy himself. Oligarchy!
3: Oligarchy!
0: Oligarchy! No, no, no, no, no, no, no. We do not want those illegal aliens in Vermont. I do not like them, Sam I am. I do not want them over here. I do not want them over there. I do not want them anywhere. And I don't want, but I do want to give them universal health care. That. Well, Bernie. The Winky's going to love the Bernie. The Bernie, he's got to have a little bit of fun, right? My Bernie's getting better. My Alex Jones is getting real good. You're looking for a fight, you've come to the right place. You don't want these people in our country. You don't. But our opponents do. Okay? Our opponents do. We have to defeat them at the ballot box in November. Speaking of defeating them in November, one of them decided to tell us what their weakness is, their exact weakness is. If you're the head coach of a football team, for example, and you know that your team has a weakness, you try to hide that weakness, right? If you have a terrible run defense, you're not out there in press conferences going, yeah, I really hope our opponents next week, I really hope they don't run the ball because we suck at defending the run. Like, you don't do that, right? You don't do that. If you're a baseball manager, okay, like our friend producer Jim, he loves the New York Mets. God bless his soul. It's tough being a Mets fan. It's like a Jet fan, right? It's really tough. But, you know, if the Mets can't hit left-handers, you're not going to expect the manager of the New York Mets to go out there and be like, hey, whatever the Yankees do when we play them in the subway, I hope they don't use a left-handed pitcher because we're really bad at hitting lefties. Like, you don't lean into your weakness. Unless, of course, you're Dingle. Debbie Dingle, a Michigan Democrat, has had it with the Hassan Piker stuff. She's telling reporters, stop asking about Hassan Piker. Why? Because she knows Hassan Piker is bad for the Democrat brand. Mike, let's roll cut two. Go ahead.
4: I'm done. So don't any reporter ask me again about Hassan Piker. It's not what November is about. Republicans are trying to make it. They're trying to divide us. And we got to stop letting them try to divide.
0: Okay. It's not what November is going to be about, Debbie. Deborah. It's not what November is going to be about. It's not going to be about Hassan Piker. Now it is. You see, because here's the type of guy I am. When you tell me not to do something and you're my opponent, I'm going to do it. If you're telling me and you're making the indication, the implication that Hassan Piker is a sore spot and a weak spot, I'm going to exploit it. I am. I know that he's a soft spot. I know that he's a weak spot of the Democrat Party, or else you all wouldn't be trying to distance yourselves from him. You know that his comments about American Jews are horrible. You know that his comments about America and 9/11 are horrible. You know that he says reprehensible things just about every night on his Twitch streams. You know about the issues where he's on camera allegedly shocking his dog. You've heard the comments about him talking about how he wants the streets to run red in capitalist blood, and you know that's not going to play well for moderates. So here's the problem, and this is why I'm going to attack it this way, and this is why I want all of you to attack this way. Obviously, he's been campaigning with Abdul al-Sayed. Abdul al-Sayed did a non-condemnation post the other day about Hassan Piker. But it's not just about tying him to Abdul al-Sayed. I want to tie him to Democrats who, quite frankly, have nothing to do with him. Why? Because I want those Democrats to say, I have nothing to do with them. Because that's going to offend Hassan Piker. And when Hassan Piker gets offended, and when Hassan Piker feels attacked, and when Hassan Piker feels like he's being ostracized, and when Hassan Piker feels like he's being isolated by members of his own quote-unquote side, he's going to fight back. And when a guy who is as entitled as him, who thinks as highly of himself as he does, when he fights back, he's going to do whatever it takes to win, even if it means burning down his whole tent. He has no loyalty to the Democrat Party, Hassan Piker. doesn't owe the Democrats anything. They didn't make him. So we attack the Democrats through Hassan Piker. We tie Democrats who have nothing to do with Hassan Piker to Hassan Piker. I don't care who it is. If it's Joe Schmo Democrat walking around and they knock on your door and, hey, I could really use your vote in November. Say, how do you feel about Hassan Piker? Oh, I don't like him. Hey, can you go on record? You should go on record saying you don't like him. The more of that that's out there that gets back to Hassan, the nastier this is going to get. That. A little instigator. We're going to do a little joy, a little bit of enthusiasm. Oh, no, no, no, no, no. We're going to do a little Rush Limbaugh Operation Chaos type stuff here. Tie every Democrat to Hassan Piker. Make the ones who don't like him be the first to disavow him. Make it a trend on the left to disavow him. Make it a requirement on the left to disavow him. At least start the trend. Get a few people to do it, because once he sees that, he's going to be livid. And he's not going to be mad at us. Debbie Dingell is right. We are trying to divide him. And it's going to be really easy if we just focus in on this. And boy, does he give us enough material to attack. I'll tell you that much. So Debbie Dingell wants to say, it's not going to be about Hassan Piker this November. Well, thanks, Debbie. You just told me that you have a terrible run defense. So I'm going to hand the ball off to my big, beautiful, bruising running back and run this ball right down your throat. Because as former New York Jets head coach Herman Edwards says, you play to win the game. And we're going to win if we use this strategy, among others, but use this strategy. Divide and conquer. Make them fight with each other, grab the popcorn, and enjoy the show. We'll be right back here to wrap up this hour. Man, this goes by fast every day. That was a good segment, by the way, about Dingell and how to beat the Democrats. I like that. If you like that in a Rumble chat, let me know in the commercial break. We'll do something fun. We'll be right back to wrap up this first hour of the Bongino Report PM. Sean Farish with you. We're back after this.
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14: 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We've got it all. The Bongino Report PM.
0: Welcome back. It's Take Me Out by Franz Ferdinand. What a song. What a pull there. Wow. I haven't heard this song in forever. I love that one. I forgot all about Franz Ferdinand. That's like one of those songs. Mike, am I right? Does that song start off a little different? And if you want me, right? That's the way it goes. And if you, and then it goes into that, right? Those were some good. There were a couple of good bands in that era. Franz Ferdinand, Jet. Remember Jet? Australia, right? The Strokes. They were good. Remember the Strokes? Yeah, man. Come on. It's a good era. Music's not that good anymore. You know who I blame for that? Jessica Tarloff. Because I had a Creed. Will arms wide open, right? Little Creed. Will I just heard, right? Little Scott Stapp, who definitely ripped off Eddie Vedder's voice. But it's okay. We don't have to talk about it. It's okay. The reason why music isn't good anymore is because of Jessica Tarloff. And the only reason I say that is because I had no other segue to get to this stupid clip. I played this on the podcast, and we had a little bit of fun at her expense on our way out today. So we'll do it a little bit on the radio too, because it's always fun to mock the queen of the Karens, Jessica Tarloff, because she is, quite frankly, one of the dumbest people I've ever seen. And this whole thing about her, literally, I mean, when we say the left can't meme and the left gets in its own way, they get up in their own feels over Donald Trump's social media posts, like, it's not a joke. They're admitting it. Let's roll cut three.
15: Donald Trump once came after you on Truth Social for citing some poor falling numbers, and he wrote this: why does Fox News allow failed TV personality Jessica Tarloff to soil the five? Her voice, her manner, and above all else, what she says, are a disgrace to television broadcasting. When you read that on Truth Social, do you feel terrible, or do you go, I like that?
16: No, I feel terrible.
15: Do you?
16: Generally.
15: Really?
16: My husband will try to gauge the reaction. He's like, can she see the value in her platform and her persona being elevated like this, you know, hero to the resistance left, etc. And then I'm mostly in tears about it. Not that one in particular.
15: So what really gets to you?
16: What really gets to me is threatening my job.
12: I do like his show. I like all of your shows, actually. I'm glad Jessica's not there. Because I think, I think your show would be better without her. But, you know, who am I to say that? Isn't that terrible? I think it would be a lot better.
16: I think people who act as if it is not meaningful that the most powerful person in the world is personally attacking you are being dishonest. And I see no reason.
0: Stupid Jessica Tarloff. My goodness. Did you hear the way she said, oh my gosh, my husband wonders, like, I wonder if she knows she's like a hero of the resistance. Hero? Talk about, what? Talk about delusions of grandeur. And by the way, speaking of music, you know, the Goo Goo Dolls, One Hit Wonder. 9 Days is also a one hit wonder. But they wrote the song Absolutely, which is also known as This Is a Story of a Girl Who Cried a River and Drowned the Whole World.
17: I can't believe Donald Trump. He said something mean about me on Truth Social.
0: And this.
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0: The fight for America's freedom is happening right now in our courts, and the decisions made today will help shape the country we leave to the next generation. That's why I want to tell you about Alliance Defending Freedom. Alliance Defending Freedom is leading the fight for free speech, religious liberty, parental rights, the sanctity of life, and the truth that men and women are biologically different. They helped win major legal victories, including helping overturn Roe v. 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
2: From ABC News, I'm Michelle Franzen. Rescue operations continuing in Nepal and Tibet following historic mudslides, experts say triggered glacial melt and massive flooding in the region. One expert tells ABC News it was a massive geophysical event. Nepali police say at least 389 are dead, 1,300 others missing, including dozens of Americans. ABC's Britt Clinett is in Nepal.
3: Nepal's tourism authorities say well over 500 foreign nationals are among them, including dozens of Americans. On the ground, this is an all out mobilization. More than 9,000 army police, armed police personnel have been deployed, using everything from bulldozers to dig people out of buried homes, sniffer dogs to search the debris, and helicopters ferrying in supplies and pulling out survivors.
2: President Trump says the U.S. is pledging aid and resources. The State Department says $500,000 in emergency funds are being sent to the region. The jury in the Lindsey Clancy trial continuing their first hours of deliberation. The Massachusetts mother is charged in the strangulation murders of her three young children in 2023. Defense attorneys say she suffered from postpartum psychosis. ABC's Peter Haralambos says the judge gave the jury instructions and more options to reach a verdict.
4: They first have to consider this question about whether or not Clancy was able to tell the difference between right and wrong. If they conclude that she was suffering from a mental defect that prevents her from being able to make that distinction, conform her actions to the law, then she'd be found guilty by reason of lack of criminal responsibility, commonly known as the insanity defense. If it's the case that they believe she was not suffering from that kind of mental defect, they then get to the next question of, should this be first-degree murder, should this be second-degree murder, or should this be manslaughter?
2: A new wrinkle in the U.S.-Canada tariff battle, the president signing an executive order today to change the name of Lake Ontario, he says, to Lake America. You're listening to ABC News.
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2: Convicted former Penn State assistant coach Jerry Sandusky due to return to a courtroom in Bellefonte, Pennsylvania next month. One of his accusers is expected to recant his testimony. Sandusky was convicted of sexually abusing boys for more than a decade. An accuser known as Victim 10 who testified for the prosecution at Sandusky's trial is now prepared to tell the court that Sandusky did not abuse him. ABC's Aaron Katursky has more.
9: This is just an evidentiary hearing. This is not going to be a motion for a new trial or anything like that. But Sandusky has long maintained his innocence.
2: Sandusky, now 82, has been serving a decades-long prison sentence after his 2012 conviction. The FDA approving a new drug that is showing promise in clinical trials for pancreatic cancer. ABC News medical contributor Dr. Darian Sutton says it's not a cure, but it could add years to a patient's life.
10: It's an oral daily pill that targets a key genetic driver of tumor growth. And in studies, it was shown that when given to patients with metastatic pancreatic cancer, it doubled their median survival to just over 13 months, compared to about 6.5 months for patients on standard chemotherapy. A third of the patients saw tumor shrinkage, and some patients lived years beyond the treatment.
2: The drug likely to be covered by insurance. Word today, Peter Cullen has died. His agent says the voice actor starred as Optimus Prime in Transformers and as Eeyore in Winnie the Pooh.
11: Robert.
2: His family says he passed away peacefully at his home in Los Angeles. Cullen was 85. Michelle Franz in ABC News.
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0: All America, all the time. On the side of freedom and liberty, your voice of hope and truth is here. The Bongino Report, PM. With Dan Bongino.
1: So I'm sitting here before the show, and producer Jim and I are going through, you know, regular checks, you know, mic checks, everything work. I see Jim in the Dallas studio through the iPad. Hey, can you see? Can you hear? All, you know, pretty typical stuff for radio, right? And Jim's like, your mic check. And yes, that silence is deliberate. 7 seconds, it'll kick on to a best of. He can't stay silent. But he's like, Dan, that means you need to talk. Like, I'm like, sorry, man, I was a little bit distracted for a second. Poor guy. Love producer Jim, though. He's been with me so long now. I feel like we've been through a lot of battles together, man, you know?
2: Yes, we have.
1: Right? My gosh. So last night, folks, I usually do a couple of Fox hits a week, hits or appearances. Again, we call them hits, but I do a couple of hits a week. Sometimes on Ingram, sometimes on Will Cain, sometimes Jesse Hannity, you know, we move around a bit and, depending on what the news of the week is and what host is hot on what. And, last night I was on Jesse Waters' show, and I got to tell you, in the 15 years I've been doing hits on Fox, last night was one of my top five favorites of all time. Number one, I just love talking about the horrors of socialism because it's such an easy topic for me to discuss because having grown up in New York and then lived in Maryland, you know, Democrat socialist capitals of the known universe, you know, you see the suck up close. Like you can't hide the suck. Like the suck is like the sucking vortex of sucky socialism sucks you in like the most powerful black hole ever. There's not even an event horizon. It's like the second the black hole exists, you don't even have to touch the event horizon. It just sucks the whole universe in. That's how sucky the suck of socialism is. And when you grow up around it in 1980s New York City, pre-Rudy Giuliani, where like it sucks so bad you just accepted the suck. You just thought the suck was normal. You thought everybody lived like this. I mean, the first trip I ever took on a plane was in the Secret Service Academy. No. Yeah, I was like 25 or 26 years old. We traveled up to Boston to Crane and Company. That was the first time I never left New York. I drove to New Jersey to see my grandmother in Eatontown a couple of times, but that was it. Well, my parents showed me. You got squeegee men used to come up to your car and like spit on your window. You're like, what's a squeegee man? Ask ChatGPT or something. They would spit on you with it and you'd have to give them money. People's cars got stolen so often that the car insurance for 1 year was almost the cost of the car. Because it was like, there was no way to use an actuary to figure out how dangerous it was in socialist Ed Koch, David Dinkins, New York. Because your car was guaranteed to get stolen. Jim, was it not? Was it?
2: I can vouch.
1: Remember
2: sure.
1: the club? They had this device called the club you'd put on the steering wheel. And then they figured out ways to defeat the club. So they had the cap over the club to anti-defeat mechanism. It was so bad. It was my car got stolen. I should know it. My backpack got stolen from my car. They ripped out the thing, but didn't get the car. I was in college at the time. And then they found my backpack, this kid Nolan on the next street. New York and Maryland are like socialism epicenters of the universe. If you're listening up us on WMAL in Maryland, right, you know exactly what I'm talking about, right? We just accepted it. So that's why when I go on Fox and they're like, hey, the topic today is going to be the DSA and socialism, I'm like, yes. So last night, I just went off. I was probably the longest hit I've done in primetime ever. They usually 4 to 6 minutes max. That thing went on forever. I think I started talking at 8:10 and I'm in the studio van outside my house and I look up, it's like 8:20. I'm like, man, this thing's going on, but I was loving every second of it. One of the things I brought up is that we should never, ever in the Republican Party ever try to take the easy path out of politics. I forget. Jesse asked a good question. I've seen this online. The gist of the question was something like, you know, the Democrats are promising free health care, free college, rent control, free back rubs, whatever the hell, everything's free to, and how do you compete with something like that? And I said to Jesse, the answer is you have to do the hard work. Like, the easy path is to try to out-Democrat and out-socialist the socialist and be like, well, we're going to offer even more free stuff. And I said to Jesse, it reminds me of the movie Something About Mary. Yeah, no, not that scene. Like I said, you remember, everybody remembers the scene, right? Not that one. That's not hair gel. That's not hair gel. He should have known that. That's not hair gel. Or she should have known that. I'm talking about the other scene. About 7 minute abs. 7 minute abs, for those of you who don't know, was that video? It was like an infomercial thing. Like, look, you'll get washboard abs in 7 minutes. Like, folks, that's just not realistic. I'm sure some people in 7 minutes will get 7 minute abs with great genetics. You have to like work and alter your diet and strength train and cardio. Like, it's not going to happen in 7 minutes. But it reminds me of socialism. They promise stuff they know isn't going to happen because it sounds good. 7 minute abs. Jim's like, I can get abs in 7 minutes. Yeah, yeah, 7 minute abs. There's this breed of Republicans who don't want us to tell the truth about socialism and warn people about the dangers, who want us to play this game and out-socialist the socialist. They want us to be the six-minute abs, guys. Seven-minute abs. For those of you who've seen the scene, you know exactly where I'm going with this. I'm going to sell some called six-minute abs. Wow, I cut a minute off. That's crazy. So good. Folks, it doesn't work. Never run on 6 minute abs. Because the Democrats are going to come back with 5 minute abs and you're just going to get crushed. It becomes an increasing set of ridiculous, absurd promises that will never be met, that will destroy all of your political, credibility. Ronald Reagan, who was a great messenger, understood clearly that you have to tell people are smart. Do not, to Republicans running out there who question this, I promise you, the people who show up and vote are overall very smart. They don't want to be talked to like kids. They know there's no such thing as free stuff. If you tell them the penalty for, quote, free stuff, like, for instance, free healthcare, let's put meat on the bone. Hey, okay, like, I'm a Republican. I'm going to run the right way, not the easy way. Here's how you answer this question. How do we combat Democrats' offers of free healthcare? It's very simple. You say, okay, well, one, free healthcare isn't free. You're going to pay an exorbitant amount of taxes, upwards of $40 trillion over 10 years, $4 trillion per year. We're already in debt, $40 trillion. However, even if you're not concerned with that, here's what you should be concerned about. How do you feel about the healthcare plan you're on now? I like it. It's not too bad. I give it like a maybe one thumbs up out of two. Okay. You want to cancel? No, I don't want to cancel. Oh, you don't want to cancel it. Jim, it's the first text for my 7 minute abs scene. LOL. You're damn right. That's what this, you have to tell them like 7 minute abs doesn't work. You may get a workout, but you're not going to, you have to tell them like this stuff doesn't work. Your healthcare plan you have now is going to be canceled. Ronald Reagan did this great. Most dangerous words in the English language. I'm from the government. I'm here to help. He didn't candy ass his way around it. He told people the truth. Just like Trump tells them the truth all the time. That's why the message resonates. There are not two figures in modern times that have transformed the Republican Party more than Ronald Reagan and Donald Trump. There just aren't. Well, regardless of your feelings about either one of those people, there is no disputing that fact. You make the case, you know, FDR and Obama did the same thing for the Democrats. I don't mean that in a good way. I don't think there were two modern presidents, well, semi-modern in FDR's case, but have done more to destroy the country than those two, expanding government. But there's no question that they were transformative for all the wrong reasons. President Trump and Reagan for transformative for the right reasons. They've just been honest to people with stuff. The warning out there is pretty simple. Do not try six-minute abs. It is not our thing. That is not our brand. Our brand is telling people why this country is great, how it got here, and the penalties for believing in things like 7 minute abs and free stuff. I love free healthcare. Yeah, you an auto worker, UAW in Michigan. You know, we're on all over the country now between the mornings and the afternoons. You understand that the health insurance plan you bargained for, you forfeited maybe a 10% salary hike. Maybe you settle for 3 to 4 in exchange for a really solid, strong healthcare plan for you and your family. Maybe your kid's sick. God forbid. Maybe your kid has lymphoma. I had lymphoma. Jim, two thumbs down on Yelp. It sucks. It's also really expensive. chemo, radiation, all that crap you got to go through is really expensive. Maybe you, your kid got sick and you bargained for this plan. How do you feel now that all that stuff you bargained for, forfeiting salary hikes or bigger salary hikes, is now going to get chucked out the window to jam you into some government plan where you're going to have to call Joey Bag of Donuts, the bureaucrat in HHS, is going to go, John Smith, UAW guy, yeah, my kid's got lymphoma. I want to send him to MD Anderson. Great, great, great university. Hat tip. They took care of me. Did the most amazing job. Premier cancer hospital in the country. I want to send my kid to MD Anderson. It's a complicated cancer. No, no. No, no, you can't go there. Well, who says? Well, I say I'm Joey Bag of Donuts bureaucrat, HHS. No, no, no. I get to say I'm an American citizen. No, no, you don't. No, you don't. You chose health care for all, and health care for all means decisions for none. Here's where you're going to go. You're going to go to DM Flanderson. DM Flanderson? Who the hell's that? It's a guy who got, he lost his medical license 6 years ago. And he's, no, no, but he's got availability. Oh, I don't want to go to DM Flanderson. I don't want to go there, man. Hey, you signed up for health care for all, which means decisions for none. You forfeited your health care, right? Now, listen, I'm not telling you free market, free enterprise, employer-based insurance has all the answers either. There are times you get that very same answer. I'm not here to smoke you up. You call up your insurance company. Ah, I want to go to MD Anderson. No, no. Here's PB Sanderson. You're like, no, no. Here's the difference. I'm not telling you that's ideal either. The difference is you can cancel your insurance plan, get another one. Or you can maybe take a reduction in benefits, and at least they'll pay for something. The government, you got no choice, man. You see what it's like when you don't do 6-minute abs and you tell people the hard truth? They're smart. Don't discredit voters if you're running as a kind of old school swampy Republican. Well, we got no message to run on. We got no message. You can take that, roll it in a ball. Jim's like, be careful. This is not the podcast. Roll it in a ball. We have to be careful. I said this on the air. This is like hardcore P1 material. And we actually described the insertion, let's just say, and it did not go well. We were apparently advised, Jim, correct, that there are words you can say like ass and elsewhere, but you cannot say them in combined with other words.
2: That's
1: like shovel without an L. You can't say that. I did not know that at the time. We found out the hard way. So, but you can take it, roll it in a ball, and shovel it, right, Jim? You can shovel, right? Shovel. You get everybody
2: like
1: gets
2: snow.
1: It, right? Like snow. Like snow. Like, I was just about to go there too. I can't. Folks, we have substance to run on. I promise you, the commies do not. I'm going to prove it to you right now. The Democrats, as I've asked you over the last couple of days on the radio show and the podcast and elsewhere. By the way, if you want to ever check out the podcast live, rumble.com/Bongino. We're live every day at 10 a.m. Join the chat. We'd love to have you there. We'd love to have you on radio too. I asked the question, if you see, and the Democrats are honest about what they're telling you, if you see their policies, will it change your mind? If the Democrats, in other words, told you the truth about government health care for everyone, that they're going to cancel your plan, will it survive first contact with you? And the answer is typically no. The difference with the Republicans running on the Trump administration's results is we actually run on what we did. We're not hiding anything. We're out there. We're like bragging about it. Hey, here's what we did. I'll prove it to you. There is a post on X by Rod D. Martin. I think I follow. I'm pretty sure I follow him. This thing went crazy on X yesterday. It was everywhere. It's a long post, and maybe that's the purpose of this. It's titled Trump's Top 25 Achievements, the list every conservative should know and use. It's 25 things that happened, not that we're hiding, that we're running on. We don't have to go look for a message. The president gave you a message. Here, I'll just read a couple. I can't read it. Go during the break. Go and check it out yourself. Number one, he made the border a real border again. Number three, he signed the Lake and Riley Act. I'm skipping ahead because there's just 25. I don't have time. He signed the Lake and Riley Act, required detention of criminal illegal aliens. Four, history's biggest drop in violent crime, lowest violent crime rate in 126 years. Secured $18 trillion in announced investment commitments. Shifted global energy dominance from the Persian Gulf to Gulf of America, forced NATO to stop freeloading and increase defense spending by 250%. That's 21. Ladies and gentlemen, I only read 1, 2, 3, 4, 5, 6. There's 19 more to go. Don't do 6-minute abs. Do the real world. You want abs? You got to do the hard work. Here's the catch. The president already did the hard work for you running. All you got to do is go and look.

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1: Folks, I told you before the break that we are winning on the messaging front. No, we're not. I heard from doomers and grifters, the liberal media, Hollywood actors and actresses, you know, corrupted sports people, musicians and others who hate Donald Trump, that nothing happened, that it's been a terrible first year. I just read to you just, what, 6 out of 25 of Trump's top achievements based on his viral tweet by Rod D. Martin. What we do really well is this is the receipt show. We repeat messages over and over again because to get a message to stick, and the socialists understand this better than anyone, you have to repeat it over and over again. The difference is the socialist is lying and we're not. How do you know we're not lying? Because we always bring back up, we call receipts. I've got audio coming up for you next of approval within the Republican Party of Donald Trump and his administration. Now, if the doomers, the grifters, and the liberal media are right, Trump is losing his grip. Jim, how many times have we heard it? Donald Trump is losing his grip. You're like, again, we're going with this again. If that was true, the walls are closing in, Jim. This is it. Jim, they got him this time. They got him this time. You should have a receipt to back that up. Some data to back up what you're saying. His endorsements aren't working. Hey, there's disapproval within the Republican Party. Well, I already showed you on yesterday's radio show, or told you on yesterday's radio show, that the endorsement record is something like 97%. So throw that. You're just lying. And then I'm going to play for you a poll played on CNN, by the way, CNN, not the pro-MAGA network, about how not only is Donald Trump's approval growing, but it's ranking up there with the highest presidential approval in the Republican Party in American history. I got that. I've got congressional ballot stuff, too. More coming up. Also, there are two things to win an election. Show them what you did and warn them what the other side is going to do. I'm going to go into more of that after the break. It's going to be a tactical midterm election lesson. And if the Republicans are running and looking for a message, we're going to give it to you. It's already there. Just take the black colored glasses off and put the rose colored glasses on because it's there. We're still a couple of months out, but the midterms are fast approaching. And make no mistake, if the House flips, it's a big deal for our economy. 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
3: News. I'm Michelle Franzen. The jury in the Lindsey Clancy trial finishing the first day of deliberations. The mother is charged with killing her three children. ABC's Peter Haralambos has more.
4: This case got very complicated yesterday when the judge decided that this jury can consider the lesser included offenses of second degree murder and manslaughter. This is no longer a question of is Clancy unable to tell the difference between right and wrong because of her psychosis and get sent to a facility or get sent to prison because she's guilty of first-degree murder. The jury has more options now.
3: Deliberations resume tomorrow. Rescue operations in Nepal and Tibet continue following the historic mudslides. Experts say that were triggered by glacial melt and massive flooding in the region. Nepali police say at least 358 are dead, 1,300 missing. In the latest tariff tiff, President Trump signed an executive order to rename Lake Ontario Lake America. Canada His prime minister says the world will always call it Lake Ontario, which means the lake is great. Michelle Franzen, ABC News.
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0: Not just the news. We've got it all. The Bongino Report PM.
1: Did you see what happened yesterday with the State Department and Antifa? You realize the Trump administration is the first one to successfully prosecute Antifa? You probably missed that, too, if you're on the doom and gloom side. Nothing is happening. That's why it's just really rewarding to watch this mass exodus on X from the doomer grifter crowd. Like, hey, you have no idea how many emails we get. We should have listened to you, man, when you told us this stuff was going down. Let me show you what I mean here. Here's another thing. I love hearing from them that, you know, nothing's happening on the deep state public realm. Okay, we'll have to see about that, I guess. When the 4 years are up and all of these things, which take some time, I wish they didn't sometimes, but they do. It's the right way to do it. When that body of work is done, we're going to compare your predictions versus the results. It's not going to end well for you. You're going to look like a moron, and even more people are going to realize what a grifter and fraud you are. But however, I hear this all the time. What are we doing about political corruption? Well, there have been a ton of cases. From Gavin Newsom's office to Kathy Hochul to a whole boatload of cases we worked. BLM to SPLC. Not so much public corruption as in that case, but you get the point. Against some of these people using their politics for illicit gains. Here's another addition to the nothing is happening file. Here's a couple of arrests that came out of the Massachusetts area for massive, massive fraud. A hat tip, Nick Shirley, Cam Higby, and others who exposed a lot of this stuff. Again, people told you nothing's going to happen. These fraudsters never get locked up. We're up to like 200 something arrests just at the federal level alone. And now we see this happen. Yes, so you can add this to the nothing is happening file. Check this out.
2: This morning we arrested Massachusetts State Representative Francisco Paulino, who represents the 16th Essex District, which includes the cities of Lawrence and Methuen, for pandemic unemployment insurance fraud, pandemic loan fraud, and money laundering. He is charged in an 11-count indictment that was unsealed today. A grand jury in Boston also returned an 11-count indictment charging the sitting mayor of Lawrence, Brian DePina, with pandemic loan fraud and money laundering. As many of you know, Mayor DePina was arrested last week on a criminal complaint. He is alleged to have stolen approximately $1.5 million in public taxpayer money, money he used to fund his mayoral campaign, pay his personal tax liabilities, and pay off personal loans.
1: Hat tip Nick Sorter for that video. They're getting that up there. Again, folks, I know people are telling you, and there's like a movement, NPC movement on X, to be brainless, that the Trump administration is not doing anything. But also, and then the stuff, then they just move on to the next doom and gloom complaint just to get you to not vote and demoralize you. Don't let it happen. Don't let it happen. Nothing is, I hear this all the time. Folks, we are winning. We are winning. I want you to make no

0: mistake about this. And yes, I will show you big time receipts coming up right now. If the liberal media, if their liberal allies, if the commies and the socialists, the Islamo fanatics, in conjunction with their doomer grifter pillars, if they were winning, it would reflect in a poll. A poll is a measure of public opinion, correct? So a receipt would be if the doom and gloom crowd and the Trump administration is not doing anything, there's nothing to vote for crowd was winning, then it would reflect on intra-party approval for President Trump. And correct? Is anything I'm saying? Anyone in the chat dispute this? If Republicans, if there was a real genuine movement within the party telling you how awful things are, nothing's happening, if it actually had any grip, they would have won some primaries. They won none of them. They got smoked. And Donald Trump's approval rating within the Republican Party is at historic highs. So I don't understand. Like, at some point, are you ever going to produce a receipt to try to grab back the audience you're losing with the constant dooming? Because people aren't stupid. People are not stupid. When CNN is forced to admit this again in a poll, you can pretty much take it to the bank because they're not pro-Trump. I think that's fairly obvious. There is no constituency for crapping on the administration's accomplishments over the last year and a half. There's none. It just doesn't exist. Receipts incoming. Check this out.
1: Sometimes we have these polls and, you know, they're favorable polls or approval polls and they're in the moment. But I just love this one. Okay. The president Republicans most admire is Donald Trump. This is a historic comparison. A majority of Republicans say, 53% say he's the Republican president they most admire. Ronald Reagan, who traditionally has won that much, Donald Trump nearly triples up on this. Reagan at just 18%. And then Abraham Lincoln, who, by most historic accounts, is the greatest president of all time. But Republicans say that the president that they most admire by, what is this? This is six, seven times as many. Donald John Trump at 53%, easily crushing Abe Lincoln at 8%. And the Elon poll showed that he was the greatest president as well.
0: Again, at some point, aren't you obligated to produce some evidence that your hypothesis is, in fact, an accurate metric for the real world? Justin's like, Dan, stop with like evidence and science and data and facts. Like, no. If you just keep saying it, Trump sucks, RFK sucks, JD sucks, Rubio sucks, Hegseth sucks. Like, at some point, are you going to produce evidence that that's actually a thing? Just laugh at these people. It's become a clown show. It's like the people on X who post every day. Dan Bongino's irrelevant. Doesn't matter. Then why are you posting about me every day? Girl, don't go away mad. As Motley Crue said, just go away. It's okay. Thank you. Every day I see it. It's hilarious to watch. Just make fun of these people. You may say, well, all right, Donald Trump's really popular. Good results, viral tweet, 25 huge accomplishments is probably more than that. But it's reflecting in the congressional generic ballot where Republicans are just getting killed. People prefer Democrats because this whole flock of Republicans thinks Donald Trump sucks, despite no evidence that's actually true. Okay, we just pulled this in poll tracker, 2024 on X. An ActiveVote poll, generic congressional ballot. Oh my gosh, there's only like, a 3-point difference? Democrats 51%, Republicans 40. I thought it was a massive, massive shift. I thought the Democrats were up by like 50 points. We were getting killed. We were getting crushed. This is probably roughly within the margin of error. Folks, I don't know what's going to happen. I don't get into red wave, blue wave predictions. We tried that once. Bad idea. Stupid. There's an election coming up. You need to go out and vote. That's it. I'm just telling you, like people telling you, we're going to get crushed. We're going to lose 600 seats. There aren't 600 seats. Doesn't matter. We're going to lose them anyway. That these people are probably lying to you. Remember my 10, 10, and 10 rule. It is up to you to go out and vote, but not by yourself. That's not going to win an election. I'm sorry. There are very few elections decided by one vote. Many are decided by 10. It's happened. It's happened, but it's rare. Can we agree? But your vote matters. But your voice matters even more. Email 10 people, 10 friends of yours. Put it on one email. You don't have to send 10 separate emails. Hey, guys, you getting ready to vote? Here's whatever. I live in Martin County, Florida. Here's how to vote in Martin County. make 10 social media posts and call 10 of your friends or just meet up with 10 of your friends. Hey, you voting? You know how to vote? You registered? Oh, I don't want to get into that stuff. I don't want to lose friends. You want to lose your country? Because, folks, this is our job. The Democrats do this all the time. You do the 10, 10, and 10. But this we have right now, it's only 10:22 in the if you're watching live. We have 40,000 people watching right now, 20 minutes in, despite the Clancy thing being on TV. That's we filled an entire football stadium full of people. If all of you just went out and did the 10, 10, and 10, we'll not only will we not lose, we could win and hold the House and the Senate. In the end, votes matter. And don't tell me it's not possible. Remember the midterms, the Joe Biden midterms? Do you guys remember this? I know you guys do. I warned everybody. There was all this talk. Folks in the chat, who remembers this for our P1s? I warned you over and over. Stop the red wave talk. Remember, like, Joe Biden sucks. There's going to be a massive red wave. I said, don't do it. Don't do it. Because if there is a red wave, people who are on the margin about voting are going to say, like, hey, man, I don't need to vote. We're going to win in a landslide. It's a huge mistake. The Democrats are doing the same thing now. They're out there. There's going to be a blue wave. Folks, there's not going to be a blue wave if you show up. The Democrats showed up, and the midterms were not horrendous for Biden. They weren't great, but they weren't horrendous. There's a way to win elections. Vote. And I know, listen, this isn't me. Don't take this as in any way a condescending. Dan, of course, I know, but there are some people on the fence who think your vote doesn't matter. Your vote, one, does matter. And it matters even more if you can grab 10 people to go with you. Drive them to the polls. Do whatever you need to do. Folks, I show you my phone, but I don't want to disclose who it is. I'd be more than happy to show you my 30 or 40 texts copied and pasted to 30 or 40 friends about my ballot selections down here in Florida, from Martin County Commission all the way up to agriculture, the AG, governor's race, Senate. I did my, I promise, I'm like, I'm not speaking with forked tongue. I do it too. You want, you do? You need to elect for the general? I'm happy to send it to you. I've got some real thoughts on the general too. Though, yes, Justin, you can get it first here. Oh, look at this. I didn't, this is not even part of the show. Well, it's part of the show, but wasn't my part of the show. What's the date on that? July 21st, 2024, right before the midterms. This is an actual Dan Bongino tweet. This is why I hate red wave or landslide chatter. It's presumptive and stupid. 1,000 different things could change from now until election day. Assume we're down by 10 or more and commit to voting like it and bring 10 or more people with you to the polls. This thing isn't even close to being over. Love me, hate me, whatever. I'm always consistent. I'm not going to BS you. I bring receipts. I've been saying the same thing forever. Yeah, please. Oh, the presidential. Yeah, sorry. Yeah, July 21st, 2024, obviously. As the kids say, my bad. Oh, Nelson Mons. It's the presidential. It doesn't matter. Just vote. Forget red wave, blue wave, any of that crap. This is so important. The Donald Trump legacy, just a year and a half in, is, I mean, there are going to be books written on all the stuff that changed. You know, I'm going to tell you something. Then I got to take a, I'm like way over and there's like a format to the show. I've totally disregarded it. So, I know today's probably pretty good for, I don't want this to be taken the wrong way. So let me just preface this in advance. And whatever you say, they probably shouldn't say, but this is necessary. Trump's first year was such a shock to the system that things happened so fast. The border was closed almost overnight. He swore in, and the next day, everything changed. Crime rates dropped so precipitously. His commitment to getting investment back and reshored onto the United States soil for high-tech manufacturing and jobs happened so fast that, honestly, I think, and this is the painful part to say, I think the administration were victims of their own success. I do. I think people are so used to slow roll politics and milquetoast statements and white papers that so much stuff happens so fast that now, like every day, they expect a new earthquake. The thing about shutting the border ladies and gents, is when it's shut, it's shut. Like, you can't, yes, you have to maintain the border being closed. I get that. But you can't go from zero to negative people. Like, once zero people are admitted, that's it. That's the lower bound. I think they were victims of their own success. And I mean that as a huge compliment. Because the stuff that happened just happened so fast and was so... People have been talking about shutting the border, Republicans and Democrats, actually old blue dogs, for decades and none of it happened. I got more coming up in a minute, including, folks, I told you that administration officials, not just me, I was the first one out. They swung at me and missed bad. I mean, talk about a whiff. But as administration officials come out, you're going to see more and more of them become targets of the left, the doomers, because they can't have Donald Trump's legacy be success, because then they'd have to run against it. I'm going to show you a clip about what I mean. Where now RFK is a target, too. He's not even out. He's still in the administration, in the cabinet. All right, let's take a quick break. We'll get to more of this on the other side.

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0: on the side of freedom and liberty. The Bongino Report PM.
1: Okay, here's what I mean. There are two things involved in winning an election. Snapshots and sound bites, you get that. But two tactical things you have to do. Explain what you did. The Donald Trump administration, President Trump's team, has a litany of things they did. You can read it in the Rod Martin tweet. But you also have to explain and warn what the other side is going to do. And what the other side is going to do, the Democrats and the socialists, is really bad. They're going to steal your health care. They're going to destroy your school system. They're going to destroy the local economy. You're seeing it now up in New York. They are also going to engage in, if we lose this midterm, in a two-year cycle of weaponized government, ridiculous hearings, impeachments. I told you, I'm always right about this stuff. I was the first one out. They swung and missed. Now you're going to see they're going to start to focus on others trying to take them down, too, because they're afraid of taking Trump on directly. So they're going to do it by trying to pick all the feathers off the goose before they kill the goose, okay? Here's what I mean. Here's an interview I just saw. Now they want to impeach RFK. I told you, they're going to try to go after every single person. Always bring receipts. Check this out.
2: This is one of the reasons Democrats winning across the country in November is so urgent. If we take the House and we take the Senate, we can impeach and remove RFK Jr. And if we don't, he's going to have two more years of unfettered access to America's public health infrastructure. And that will be disastrous.
1: I warned you. I warned you. I've said it over and over. All you've got to do is play their own words. They're actually advertising the fact that they're running on affordability. We're going to get the country back. We're going to do all these things. They never tell you what these things are. But when they slip up on TV and actually do admit it, we want to steal your health care. We want to weaponize the government for 2 years and engage in a bunch of useless hearings. When they tell you, you should listen to them. Debbie Dingell, the total buffoon. Here's Debbie Dingell. She's in Michigan. Why am I bringing that up? Anybody know? Because the U.S. Senate nominee in Michigan, Abdul El-Sayed, is the one campaigning with the guy who thinks we deserve 9/11. She's in Michigan. I would think it's going to be the same voters voting for her that would vote for El-Sayed. It's kind of like obligatory that you issue some kind of statement about did we deserve 9/11? No, no. Here's Debbie Dingell's response. Automatically run, duck, hide. No, no, no. We're not going to let you do it. Glue this stuff to them. Check this out.
3: Sayed said in a statement, quote, nobody speaks for this campaign besides me and my campaign spokespeople, end quote. And he accused politicians and pundits of trying to make this race about a Twitch streamer. Are you satisfied with how El-Sayed has handled this uproar?
4: Look, I'm going to say this to you. I'm tired of people trying to drag me into it. I strongly disagree with many of the things that Hassan Piker said, from Israel to, quite frankly, if you're a woman who has fought against sexual violence and domestic violence her whole life, what he has said about rape, etc., is simply inexcusable.
1: So when are you going to speak out about El-Sayed? He's campaigning with him. You hear in the beginning the unrighteous indignation? I'm getting tired of it. Well, you're getting tired of it. We're all tired of it. Notice the Chiron, Debbie Dingell, D, Michigan. You're trying to appeal to some of the same voters. Maybe it's time to stand up and do the right thing and not the easy thing.
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2: From ABC News, I'm Michelle Franzen. Rescues continue across Nepal and Tibet following catastrophic mudslides and flooding throughout a popular tourist valley. More than 380 people have died, according to Nepali police, and at least 1,300 are missing following those mudslides that triggered by a glacier melt and flooding. ABC's Tom Sufi Burridge has more.
3: We know the area was at risk to this type of thing in the past, but everyone is saying that nothing on this scale, nothing with this type of catastrophic impact, the scale of the water that built up. We've been told by one expert that the kind of wave-like wall of water which came crashing down could have been as high as about 150 feet.
2: A State Department spokesperson says some 90 Americans may be impacted by the flooding. President Trump says the U.S. is sending aid. The president today signing an executive order to change the name, he says, of Lake Ontario to Lake America. It's the latest escalation in the trade tiff with Canada. Here's ABC's Karen Travers.
4: He said Canada treats us very badly. The Canadian tariffs, of course, that they announced in retaliation to the ones the president put in place over the weekend, they don't go into effect until September 8th. So, of course, there is a bit of time potentially to see if there was a potential for some conversations to restart. We had heard from the vice president the other day that there were ongoing negotiations, despite other officials here at the White House indicating that the time for talking was over.
2: The judge in the Kennedy Center case hearing arguments today on the Justice Department's filing, arguing that the Performing Arts Center needs renovations or could face demolition, and that President Trump's name needs to be on the facade to help with fundraising. The judge has not made a decision. And the first day of deliberations concluding in the Lindsey Clancy trial, the Massachusetts mother is charged with killing her three children. Defense attorneys say she suffered from postpartum psychosis. Deliberations resume tomorrow. You're listening to ABC News.
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2: Jerry Sandusky set to return to a courtroom in Bellefonte, Pennsylvania next month. One of his accusers is expected to recant his testimony against the former Penn State assistant football coach. He was convicted of sexually abusing boys for more than a decade. A judge scheduled an evidentiary hearing for September 8th. Sandusky is 82 and has been serving a decades-long prison sentence after his conviction in 2012. The latest cyber attack has targeted one of the nation's top law enforcement agencies. The Bureau of Alcohol, Tobacco, Firearms, and Explosives says the hacking affects what is called a standalone system and that its mission has been impacted. Still, the State Department calls it a major incident. Here's ABC's Jim Ryan.
6: Security experts say one way to keep from being hacked is to use two-factor authentication. The scale of the problem is reflected in the earnings report from Okta, one of the biggest providers of 2FA software. Okta's revenue soared 11% last quarter to $805 million, far beyond what Wall Street was anticipating. Jim Ryan, ABC News.
2: Today marks 1 year since the deadly Minneapolis school shooting at a church school. Two students were killed, more than two dozen other children injured. Officials at the Church of Annunciation say that they're holding families close in prayer, along with all who continue to carry the impact of the day. The city honoring victims and called for a day of remembrance. Michelle Franzen, ABC News.
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0: All America, all the time. On the side of freedom and liberty, your voice of hope and truth is here. The Bongino Report, PM. With Dan Bongino.
1: I got the Axios thing, but pull up Jared Polis next. Here's another guy. Democrat, Colorado, claims to be like a moderate, right? Here's Jared Polis asked the same question. Ladies and gentlemen, do not let them. Oh, we have a big tent. Oh, really? Oh, really? We have a big tent. Just let the shoe on other foot for a moment. Again, you get a guy running who wins a Republican Party nomination for freaking dog catcher. Forget about U.S. Senate. And goes on the record and says, I want to bring back concentration camps. I think it's a good idea. We'll be like, wait, what? No, you're not running under our banner. We don't want you. Okay? Notice how when Polis is asked this question, yo, we got a big tent. Okay, well, who's in the tent? You know what? We had a party once for my wife. There was a little bit of a tent. I didn't let Jason Voorhees and serial killers in there because I don't want those people in the tent. The question isn't, do you have a big tent? The question is, who is allowed in your tent and why? Are there any ideas that are unacceptable? Do not let them run away from this stuff. Glue it to them. They want to hide it from you so it doesn't see first contact with the real world. No, not doing it. Check this out.
2: What do you think should be done about Hassan Piker from the Democratic establishment's point of view?
3: Well, look, I mean, both parties are big tents, but also the media is a big tent. And, you know, I've always been of the mind myself where I go on shows and take on people I disagree with. I mean, look at the network I'm on right now. I'm never afraid to go with any of your hosts on this show or anywhere else. So, I mean, as long as you maintain true to your principles, you know, I think it's fine to go on anywhere, talk to anybody.
1: Bro, you're the governor of Colorado. You have an obligation to say who's allowed in your tent and who's not. It's your freaking team. Glue this stuff to them. Do not let him off the hook. Yeah, great. Great. Big tent. Fantastic. Who's allowed in the tent and who isn't? And why haven't you made that clear? Folks, it's because of what I said in the beginning of the show. The Democrats insist on hiding stuff from you because they know what if you see it, you'll change your mind. Just like if you see what an abortion looks like, you'll change your mind. That's why they go nuts when people show up. This is what an abortion looks like. That's why Democrats and liberals who support abortion go freaking crazy. Because if you see it, you'll change your mind. That's why they hide it from you. They play word games. They use euphemisms. They never tell you what they're really doing. I just told you in the beginning of the show with the Rod Marr post. Here's what Trump did. There it is. You go read it yourself. This is great stuff. No one's hiding it. We have a file, the Nothing is Happening file, which is a humorous attempt to make these idiots that say nothing is happening look like fools by showing you what's actually happening. We're doing the opposite. The Democrats, all they do is play word games and dance, like Dancing Justin, not Producer Justin. That's all they do. Axios had a whole piece about this morning. How Andy Beshear, who's another fake, phony fraud, by the way, Democrat governor of Kentucky. Again, he pretends to be like, you know, I'm gonna use a blue dog moderate. He is not. He's a liberal like everyone else. Stop falling for this act, please. Kentucky Democrat Governor Beshear has been the most vocal. Oh, now all of a sudden he's such a phony. Has been most vocal about Democrats' need to, quote, talk like normal human beings. Beshear told Michigan Democrats in April the party's repelled red and swing state voters with terms like justice involved population. Yeah, they're called criminals. Food insecure. What do you mean, like hungry people? Substance use disorder instead of addiction. I'll throw some more in there. Undocumented. No, illegal. The reason you have documents when you need documents because you're here illegally. The unhoused. What the is the unhoused? You mean homeless people? Gender affirmation. Yes, there's gender affirmation. It's called a penis. That means you're a dude. That's gender affirmation. If you have the opposite equipment, you're a woman. That's gender affirmation. abortion, reproductive care. No, you're not reproductive. It's anti-reproductive care. An abortion is killing a baby. That's anti-reproduction. Why? Why do they play euphemisms, words games? They do it because they want to hide from you what they're really doing. Medicare for all, meaning free market healthcare for no one. Folks, there is no escaping these ideas. Glue them to the Democrats and do not let them escape. And here's the catch. When they slip up and tell you who they really are, believe them, but take it, run with it, and use their own words against them. There is nothing, nothing more damning than taking a politician or someone running for office's own words and slapping them in the ad and saying almost nothing else. Because there's no refuting, oh, a third party said that you could. No, it's the first party, you. This is a phenomenal ad. I've got two of them. They're quick. You know Talafrico running for U.S. Senate in Texas? I have never seen a candidate less suited for a state's politics than James Talarico running in Texas. I've never seen a guy so less suited for a state. It's like running in Florida and telling people you hate beaches and the sun. It's insane. It's like you're running in Alaska and going, you know what? I hate the snow. Nobody come here. It's too cold. What are you doing, bro? This Talafrico guy is a straight up lunatic. That's why this ad, this minute long, is so good, because all it is Talafrico telling you why he earned the nickname Talafrico. This guy's running in Texas. Glue this stuff to them. Check it out.
4: The Democrats have a weird candidate.
5: God is non-binary. There are many more than two biological sexes. In fact, there are six. It is now existential that we try to reduce our meat consumption. The American flag is such a complicated symbol for most of us. Prophetic voices like Jesus have helped me reckon with my own whiteness, my own masculinity. Our southern border should be like our front porch. There should be a giant welcome mat out front. No need to sit and cry over, you know, your whiteness or your masculinity. They're going to call me a radical leftist.
6: Something that you love that's not family or friends.
5: I love, and just say this because it's on my mind, the trans children.
4: The Democrats have a weird candidate.
7: Low T Talarico, too weak for Texas.
1: Hat tip, Lone Star, Liberty Pack. He just nailed it, crushed it. Whoever does your social or marketing or ads, take a bow. Take a hat tip, take a bow. Beautiful. Well, you don't have to say anything. Just wrap it up and just let him talk. Folks, if you're in Texas, anyone in Texas in the chat? Stupid question, but we got a huge... Folks, announce yourselves in the chat. Are people falling for this? Yeah, listen, I know you have pockets of very liberal areas. You know, they have like Keep Austin Weird. I get it. I spent a lot of time in Texas, like a huge amount of time in Texas. We have a huge footprint in Texas. I get it. And I love Texas. Texas. Who thought of that one? The cactus is probably more Arizona, but who's falling for this? Glue this stuff to me. Is anybody? Yeah, folks, please give me some insight. Because I see these polls, some of these other polls, and I'm like, this can't be true. Like, there's no way this guy's even over 45%. If that guy wins the U.S. Senate race in Texas, I'll be stunned. That looks more like New Mexico or Arizona. You got like a boot in there. Like, all right, we'll give you that for Texas. Texas is probably the boot capital. All right, we get it. Three. Yeah, now you're just like, now they're just rubbing it in. Here's another one. I'm trying to show you these political ads because so many people are putting such great work. Like, you listen, these ads matter. Spencer Pratt nearly pulled off the upset of the political millennia in Los Angeles mayor's race. It wasn't for all the nonsense that happened at the end. By running great social and ads, and third parties doing it for him as well. Here's a minute on El Sayed running in Michigan. Running in Michigan with a bunch of union workers that love their employer-provided health care plan, and others trying to tell him he's going to steal their health care. Just listen to his own words. Glue it to him. When you play their own words, it's impossible to say, oh, you're lying. You're lying. It's you. Check this out.
8: Look, I'm not going to defend the Green New Deal. I talk about the Green New Deal.
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9: It's extremely powerful and ought to be harnessed and invested in.
10: It is a critical framework for thinking about how to solve climate change, infrastructure, and racism at the same time.
9: If we want to solve the real challenge of economic instability, then the Green New Deal does that.
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10: The Green New Deal posits that if we're serious about taking on climate change, we need to rethink our economy around building green infrastructure.
12: A Green New Deal that helps us address climate change is, I think, is critical.
9: And I want you to think about what the Green New Deal is. It is an interlocking system of solutions, an interlocking system of problems.
13: Making Detroit the engine of the Green New Deal, to me, recognizes that as Detroit goes, America goes.
1: Do you understand this guy with his green new scam nonsense is going to put you auto workers out there in Michigan? There are a lot of you out of business. I'm just trying to show you what he said so he can't hide from it later. This is what they do. Rugs, sweeping it. No, there's none of that. Folks, there are two components to any election. Tell people what you did and tell people what your opponents are going to do. We've got to get better at this. There are a lot of people really good at it. The Liberty Pact that we saw, Lone Star Liberty Pact, amazing. That's what Talafrico believes in. 75 genders or whatever, six genders. There's two. It's not hard. El Sayed's a big Green New Deal guy? Really? You want to build gas-powered engines in Detroit and Michigan? That's your guy? The guy wants to steal your healthcare plan? That's your guy? Tell them what they're going to do. But I want to throw this in there, too, because I want to give you a little. I try not to make the show, again, too much about me and my time in the Trump administration. Not because I think it's boring or anything. I just think there's a lot going on. And I just, you know, when it's relevant, it's relevant. Many of you probably saw this clip. The Philadelphia lunatic Larry Krasner, DA down there, talking about, like, blowing up the White House. But I'm going to play this for a different reason. You probably heard hundreds of pieces of commentary on it between radio and Fox and Newsmax and elsewhere yesterday. But I want to bring up a point here. Folks, that year in the administration was really, really life-changing in so many positive ways. It was the honor of a lifetime. But Donald Trump's accomplishments listed in the beginning of the show in that Rod Martin viral tweet, those are just 25. There are more. I think are even more profound. Given the fact that Donald Trump, it reminds me of that, I think it's Game of Thrones, the Giphy where the guy's pulling out the sword and all the horse. I didn't watch Game of Thrones, but I see it on X all the time. And all the horses and the soldiers are coming at him. Donald Trump was like one guy against the media, Hollywood, the entertainment community, academia, some swampy Republicans, all of the Democrats, the commies, the Islamo fanatics, foreign governments hated him because they wanted to screw over the United States. Like, it was Donald Trump against the world. I bring that up because his accomplishments and having lived through it are so much more profound when you saw from the inside how much resistance there was to almost everything he did. You know how many people we had to unload at the FBI who just, we found really bad things, and we realized over time, like, these people were not doing their job and were acting unethically. There was so much institutional resistance everywhere. I bring it up in terms of this video, this Larry Krasner video, because imagine being in the FBI, focused like a laser on five or six headline issues, but one of them being the epidemic of violent crime in blue cities, and having to work with this guy as a partner. Here's Larry Krasner talking about, like, blowing up the White House ballroom. Like, this is just insanity. The fact that the Trump administration got anything done having to deal with these idiots is unbelievable. And even more so when you listen to this. Check this out.
14: I'm going to have a paperweight sitting on my desk. You know what that paperweight's going to be? It's going to be a piece of the ballroom after we all blow it up. That's what it's going to be. In an official ceremony, just so we're clear. In an official ceremony, we're going to blow it up, and we're going to give the taxpayers their money back by selling all the pieces as paperweights, and I will have one on my desk.
1: I told my guys in the Philadelphia field office, the New York field office, and elsewhere in the FBI, I said, listen, the cops there are great. Don't worry about the cops. They'll be there for you. But the bureaucrats, the mayor, the DAs and a lot of some ADAs who are just liberals talking about blowing up the White House and crazy stuff. You don't work for them. I told them this, if not once, 1,000 times. It's probably on some video somewhere. We used to do these civets calls, these secure video calls. You don't work for them. If they don't want to help, we have a bunch of federal laws we can use, UFAP warrants and elsewhere. Well, we're just going to go and grab people. You don't work for them. And most of them were really good about it, but we had a few supervisors in the office, AORs, areas of responsibility, who'd be like, you know, the guy was saying that, we shouldn't, I don't care what he said, you don't work for him. You work for the Attorney General, the FBI, who reports to the president. This is it, we're cleaning up violent crime. Either get on the team or get the hell out of management. Okay, I have to take a quick break. We'll be right back with more after this.

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0: Exposing the madness of leftist minds. The Bongino Report PM.
1: And folks, don't buy into, again, any of these crazy ideas the left is trying to hide. I saw this yesterday, Constantine Kissin, I like his content. He brought this up about immigration. The whole euphemisms game we play with immigration. Oh, undocumented, all this stuff. And then we treat immigrants to the country like with kid gloves. Like the American citizens who've been here forever, busting their ass and paying the taxes, are second-class citizens in their own country. No, I'm sorry, I'm not telling you like every human being isn't a child of God. But it's our country. It's our club. It's our team. We financed it. We drafted the players. We did all the work. We did the scouting. We produced this stuff. Your fathers, grandfathers, and you built this place. The carpenters, the electricians, the plumbers, the HVAC guys. We did this. The architects, the pilots. We all did this. The military men and women, the law enforcement folks. We're not second-class citizens in our own country. If you are going to come here because you want to be part of our team, then you better align with our values. It's not our job to align with yours. And you shouldn't make any apologies for it. Do not be shamed into speaking proudly about the values of citizenship and you being one. You are not second-class citizens on your own baseball team. It's your baseball team. I've got a great interview coming up next. Please don't go away. You're going to want to hear this.
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5: CNews, I'm Michelle Franzen. With a swipe of a pen, President Trump issuing an executive order to change the name of Lake Ontario, he says, to Lake America. That move is the latest in a tariff battle with Canada and receiving backlash. Canada's prime minister says it will always be known to the world as Lake Ontario. President Trump is also coming under scrutiny for rolling back tariffs on imported beef. Here's ABC's Karen Travers.
6: Suspend those tariffs for 90 days starting on September 1st. This is notable because it goes past the midterm elections. Clearly, the White House is concerned about the affordability issue and trying to do something here. But in turn, it's sparked major backlash from some of their most staunch allies in red states, those farmers, ranchers, and Republican senators.
5: Crews racing to reach survivors in Nepal and Tibet following catastrophic mudslides and flooding. More than 350 have died, at least 1,300 missing, including dozens of Americans. And Tropical Storm Dolly has formed far out in the Atlantic, the fourth named storm of the season.
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0: Not just the news, we've got it all. 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
1: 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Vince has been crushing it in the morning. Vince, welcome back to the show. You know, we love having you here. So thanks for your time today.
2: Thank you, Dan. Love doing it, man.
1: Yeah, me too. We've had a good time being on your radio show and just going back and forth. It's really working out well for me. You know, the radio, we've kind of like taken over. I think we're on from now 5 a.m. to 6 every night between you, me, Sean. So that's great news. But I was scrolling through your X feed because I noticed sometimes when I do hits on other folks' shows, they're like, well, what are you hot about? So I was scrolling through your feed and I saw a couple really interesting things. Yeah, I want to go to the, I was going to talk about this second, but I want to go to this because I missed this one totally. The lunatic governor of New Jersey who claimed to be a moderate Democrat, who's now turned into like a full-blown commie, Mikey Sherrill. She said something outrageous. And I got to tell you, I'm a little embarrassed. I missed this. I don't know how I missed this gem. And by gem, I don't mean that like a diamond. I mean like a flaming turd in a diaper. She had said that it is, a quote, easier to get an AR-15 than to get an abortion. Now, this, how I missed this, I don't know. This may go down as one of the single dumbest politician quotes I've ever seen. It should, that's the whole idea. If you're going to kill a human being, it should probably be a little bit more difficult than to try to protect yourself with a firearm against getting killed by another human being.
2: This is the perfect Democrat statement because everything about it is incoherent. Now, first of all, like, unfortunately, it's probably untrue. It's actually harder to get an AR-15 than it is to kill a child in America. And it shouldn't be that way. You've got a Second Amendment right to defend yourself and your family. And it should be very easy, actually, for a law-abiding citizen to obtain an AR-15. But having said that, listen to what she's lamenting, Dan. She's lamenting that it is harder to kill children than it is to defend your family. It's really upsetting how difficult it is to kill babies and how easy it is to arm yourself and defend yourself. And by the way, an AR-15 in particular, I mean, you worked at the FBI. I mean, you want to drill down on the data on this subject? AR-15s are not used in the commission of crimes all over the place. AR-15s are owned by lots of law-abiding citizens. It's the most popular rifle in America. People use it for all sorts of reasons, hunting, sport, and yes, home protection, and protecting against that Second Amendment a concern of tyranny. No question whatsoever about it. People own AR-15s. If she was really serious about it, she'd go after the handgun problem that exists in places like Newark, New Jersey, that she's not talking about at all. And so it's a kind of a perfect Democrat statement because it's both incoherent, it's a lie, it's in the service of more child sacrifice, and of robbing you of your liberty. So she's nailing it if it comes to just being a Democrat in good standing.
1: Yeah, I saw that on your X feed. Give Vince Colanese a follow on X, excuse me. Still, I had COVID a couple weeks ago, and I'm still like in the remnants of it. You know, it's like the 47th time I've had this damn thing. It's freaking ridiculous. That's why I'm always like, on the show most, and I refuse to use a cough button. I know you're a radio pro, but I'm like, screw it. The show is going to sound exactly how
2: Wait,
1: I sound.
2: Why weren't you wearing a mask for the last few weeks? I'm wondering about your broadcast so now.
1: It's so effective. I know. See, Justin, he did it. He made the, Vince, you've known me long enough.

0: enough to never bring up masks on the show because now we're going to have to. I can't. Justin's like, I can't believe. Yeah, I know it. I know. They used to say the beast, and that, but that's off too because we've now forfeited that fight. However, I will never forfeit the fight on masks. I always have to mess with people who still wear masks. I'm like, you understand, right? This is the condom that got every person pregnant. Like, it's the one thing where every single person who wore the freaking thing, everyone got COVID. It is the worst prophylactic of all time. It's not even the condom that you're guaranteed to get pregnant with this condom.
1: Yeah. It's like, that's right. You may as well have strapped a spaghetti strainer to your face and walked around.
0: It was very spaghetti effective. Strainer dipped in COVID, and you have a better chance of not getting COVID. That is a great analogy. The spaghetti strainer over your face, dipped in, like, bathed in every variety of COVID. You stand a better chance of not getting COVID with COVID-dipped spaghetti strainer than these stupid surgical masks. It's unbelievable. Like, I think back to getting banned from YouTube for just telling people, hey man, this surgical mask is not going to help you. And the reason I said it, Vince, Justin's like, here we go, man. Here we go. And we're not cutting this at all. We're keeping this in.
1: We call this, I have a name for this. This is a tangent. We go right way off.
0: I love that because it happens all the time. But I was really serious about this when it happened. Because there were older people out there who fell for this, who were immunocompromised and who really thought this thing was going to save them. And I'm like, hey, brother, sister, I'm telling you, man, you're taking a big chance. This thing ain't going to do squat. So that's what kind of bothered me about the whole thing. It kind of speaks to the psychosis we're in now, where the current thing mentality, where like something just takes off on X and gullible people just believe it. I mean, the best example of it is this DSA, this fascination with socialism. When guys like you and me are like, you know, you could just look up how many people died because of socialism in countries and economies that collapsed. You know, you could just check it out, you know.
1: Yes, it robs you of your agency. It diminishes you. It gives all your power away to the government, and then corrupt people use it to hurt you. That's the story over and over and over again. And it's sold as this like ridiculous, like, you know, pie in the sky. Everybody's going to have, you know, $10 trillion. Your life is going to be great. And it's not like it's the vote for Pedro campaign, candidly, from Napoleon Dynamite, where he stands up there and he goes, vote for me and all of your wildest dreams will come true. And then people, you see that and like, it's a comedy for a reason. You watch that and you're like, that's ridiculous. Of course, like it's on its face ridiculous. And yet you actually have people these days who are running using the vote for Pedro message as if they're serious political candidates, when we, of course, know that that leads to death and destruction. It's not good.
0: The Democrats are like Uncle Rico. Like, you know, I can throw this football over that mountain. Like, they tell you things that are so, they are. They tell you things so absurd on their face. You know, I was on Jesse Waters' show last night. I was like doing that show because he just kind of lets me roll. And I look up and I'm like, I can't believe we've been talking for like 10 minutes, because TV hits, you know, they're short, like 2 to 5 minutes.
1: But we were going on. That's a very good sign. That's a very good sign for your ratings. That's what that's about. They watch the ratings down to the minute. Yeah, go ahead.
0: Yeah, they do. They have them in little bar graphs and stuff. And I looked up, it was like 8:19. I'm like, man, this is going on. And I was really enjoying it. But I brought up this example that this is a problem in a small but not insignificant wing of the Republican Party that now wants to kind of out Democrat on the free stuff thing. We can't do that, because I brought up on Jesse's show last night, like, the socialists are the 7-minute abs guys from Something About Mary. Like, 7-minute abs was this, for those, I don't know, this may be a boomer moment, whatever, I'll take it on this one, even though I hate that thing. But 7-minute abs was like this stupid video. He probably, look, you get a washboard abs, 7 minutes. I mean, it's obviously stupid. Like, you know, you want washboard abs, you got to work out every day, get your cardio in, eat right. You're not going to change your life in 7 minutes, okay? It was a stupid promise. So the joke in the movie is the guy's like, well, what about 6-minute abs? And Ben Stiller's like confused, like, wow, if you can do it in 7, why not? That's the old school establishment wing of the Republican Party, some of them that are trying to out-Democrat the Democrats. You're never going to out-Democrat the Democrats, because if you say 6-minute abs, they're going to come back with what? 5-minute abs. Like, it just doesn't work. You have to do the hard work of explaining to people, you know, why excessive capital gains tax doesn't work. You don't have to make a big treatise out of it or a white paper, stick it on a Wheaties box. But we have to, you know, we have to do the hard work, and the hard work isn't easy.
1: No, it's not easy at all. And underbidding each other with false promises is definitely the way you destroy the country. You can't do that. But getting to the actual practical needs of American citizens and being really clear about the deliberation it'll take to achieve those things, that is important. I mean, this is I talk about this all the time. You know, this and you're very familiar with this. But the concern about how long it takes to bring accountability to people who have violated the nation's laws or violated their oath of office to hurt American citizens, in order to do it the right way, not the way the left does it, not when they conjure up fake special counsels that are unconstitutional, not when they conjure up violations of law that never occurred, not when they arrest Donald Trump for no reason and put him in mugshots, not when they surround people like Roger Stone with a SWAT team outside of his house in Florida. It's not like that. In the real world, if you really want to stand up for the rule of law, it does take deliberation. And so as you're watching as this process plays out, including Anthony Fauci's top lieutenant being prosecuted and pleading guilty for all of his COVID corruption, this is a process that needs to be restored. We shouldn't have two parties that are competing with each other for how much they can destroy the rule of law. Instead, we should have, I mean, at its best, political parties that both stand up for it. But at least one political party that's standing up for the restoration of the rule of law, because without order, that is how you destroy a country. And I often use it to refer to AOC herself, but I think AOCs broadly, agents of chaos. They're agents of chaos. And we should be the people who stand up for order, for law, and for the restoration of American greatness.
0: Yeah, it's not a complicated message, Vince. You know, I've been growing exhausted by, I've seen these leaks in left-wing media outlets, you know, unnamed Republican tells whatever, BSico, you know, we have no message to run on. Well, in the beginning of today's show, I put up a now viral, it's gone crazy, Rod Martin tweet that's so long. And Guy, I was doing the pre-production meeting, and Guy's like, how do you want to handle this during the show? Because, you know, it's not going to fit on a piece of paper or the prompter. And he's like, I think you should make that the point. Like, it's a list of Trump's accomplishments that's so long, I hate the word literally, but this kid, I literally cannot fit it on the screen. Right. Like, there's a message to run on. Borders closed, crime being crushed, manufacturing is back. The message is there. They're just naive, and they're pretending to be naive about it. And I think it's because they quietly harbor a lot of resentment because this administration did things, Vince, that they've talked about forever. And let's just be honest, man. They just didn't do these establishments. We're going to shut the border down. They didn't. Yeah, I love Ronald Reagan's presidency. I did. But listen, Simpson, Mazzoli, Reagan's record was not fantastic on the border. I mean, he was squeezed into it a lot, but still, results are results. I think they're just PO'd that Donald Trump in a year and a half did things that they just weren't able to do.
1: Well, I just, you know, it's amazing to me because when I do think about it, like we're going into a midterm where the core question is, has President Trump succeeded? And by the way, President Trump wants that to be the question. You know, there's oftentimes you get Democrats, the opposing party tries to make a midterm, a referendum on the president of the United States as a means to gain power. But President Trump is all in on that subject. He's right. Like, make it a referendum on me, because he's looking around. In fact, I just saw on Truth Social this week, he just posted something, I think, from Matt Van Swall. I've had Matt Van Swall on my program before. He's great. And Matt gave a rundown of all the ways in which Republicans as a party have not met the needs of voters. And President Trump shared it. President Trump took a screen grab of it and shared it. And what he was saying in sharing it is, hey, look, I'm doing a lot, but I need more backup. I need people who are actually going to help support support this and get this over the finish line on a whole bunch of issues. Like, why are we still trying to kick these guys in the ass to get them to give us election integrity? It's so freaking ridiculous.
0: Yeah.
1: And I'm telling you right now, if the Republicans lose the midterms, it won't be because of Donald Trump. That guy's been moving heaven and earth to bring successes to the

0: We asked parents who adopted teens to share their journey.
1: There are many times I thought, I can't do this. 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

0: On the side of freedom and liberty, the Bongino Report PM.
1: We're talking to Vince Colanese. I want to ask you about this because I saw this on your Twitter timeline as well.
2: Yeah.
1: I'm all over this issue too. You know, sometimes you can measure the intentions of your political opponents by the degree on the margin of how upset they are about an issue. That the Democrats have lost their mind over President Trump's executive order trying to get some election integrity over these mail-in ballots speaks volumes. Listen, the Democrats themselves at the New York Times back in 2012 have already acknowledged that mail-in balloting has double the rejection rate and double the rates of fraud. It's not hard to figure out why. If Vince is the election official and I have to give you a ballot, I have to do it in person. If I drop it off of a mailbox, it doesn't have to be me. Anybody could ballot harvest it and drop it off, okay? So the fact that President Trump is just saying, if we're stuck with this mass mail-in balloting, which he doesn't agree with that, but if we're stuck with it, we should at least do our best to make sure that Vince's vote is Vincent's vote and Dan's vote is Dan's vote. And the Democrats are losing their minds, Schumer and everyone else. It just speaks volumes to the fact that they just want to cheat. Just be obvious about it. You know, just be open and honest about it.
2: Yeah. And this, of course, what President Trump is doing is to the benefit of every voter, not just Republican voters. It's designed to protect the will of Democrat voters across the country. And Democrats are opposed to it, meaning Democrats at the top, they're opposed to it. And it's not just, you know, you mentioned the 2012 report. What was that? Adam Liptak, I think, who wrote that New York Times piece.
1: Yeah.
2: He was like, yeah, there's a big problem with mail-in ballots. And of course, this was at a time where Democrats were trying to concern troll about Republicans stealing elections with mail-in ballots. That was the underlying tension there. If you go back to the early 2000s, you know, of course, you got the Carter-Baker Commission, too. Democrat Jimmy Carter says that mail-in ballots are the single biggest vector for fraud in elections.
1: You guys
2: so
1: got to
2: limit
1: that.
2: The use of mail-in ballots.
1: Sorry, Vince. You guys got to pull the Carter-Baker Commission. Jimmy Carter's line. He's right about how mail-in ballots, and we got to get the Jimmy Carter. No, not a Republican by any stretch.
2: No.
1: I'm sorry. Go ahead,
2: no.
1: But I want to use that. That's a great point.
2: Yeah, and so look, this is a problem. And for those who continue to say, "Oh, mail-in ballots are wonderful," and it all goes great. Let me just give you another example of this. Back in Georgia, remember when they were proposing election integrity laws? Which they passed, by the way, thank God, which did improve the quality of Georgia's elections. Not perfect, but better now. They made an important change. They said, hey, no more signature on the ballot in order to prove it's you. You need to write your state ID number on the ballot when you submit it. That's what they did. So they fixed Georgia's election laws. Now, the Democrats warned that this was going to disenfranchise black voters. And by the way, on screen, of course, we just got the Carter-Baker Commission.
1: Is for those listening on audio, yeah, you can read it there yourself. The Carter-Baker Report warned, you guys are fast, absentee ballots. This is a quote, folks, quote, meaning they said it, not me and Vince. Absentee ballots remain the largest source of potential voter fraud. Just read it yourself.
2: Jimmy Carter said it. And of course, they don't talk about it.
1: Vince, always great to talk to you. I'll see you next week on your show. Thanks for your time.
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2: From ABC News, I'm Michelle Franzen. Historic flooding in Nepal triggered by what experts say was a landslide in Tibet that hit a glacier, creating melt and debris flows that swallowed up homes, bridges, and all else in its path. There are more than 380 deaths confirmed. 1,300 others are missing. The State Department says some 90 U.S. citizens could be impacted. ABC's Tom Sufi Burridge has more.
3: A glacial breakaway, according to experts, is basically where part of a glacier, a huge amount of ice, can come crashing off the glacier. It crashes down, taking rocks with it, and satellite imagery from before and after the disaster, according to experts, confirms this provisional theory about what happened.
2: In the latest tariff tiff, President Trump signed an executive order to rename Lake Ontario, he says, to Lake America. Canada's Prime Minister Mark Carney says the world will always call it Lake Ontario. President Trump also facing backlash from U.S. cattle farmers and members of his own party after deciding to temporarily lift some tariffs on imported beef beginning next week. Here's a ABC's Karen Travers.
4: The other big question is, where is this beef coming from? The White House hasn't said yet. It was not in the executive order. The White House hasn't answered questions about this. And the agriculture secretary this week, when she was asked on it, said she wasn't involved in these discussions and directed people to the U.S. trade representative.
2: First time jobless claims fell last week.
5: The expectation of analysts was for a slight rise in filings from the revised figure of 207,000 2 weeks ago. Instead, the number has fallen to 203,000. Economists usually focus on the less volatile 4-week moving average, which was slightly higher last week than the week before.
2: ABC's Jim Ryan. Jury deliberations began today in the Lindsay Clancy trial. The Massachusetts mother is charged with killing her 3 children. Her defense attorneys say Clancy suffered from postpartum psychosis and did not have criminal intent. Deliberations resume tomorrow morning. 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
2: Former Bosnian Serb General Ratko Mladic, who was serving a life sentence for war crimes in the Yugoslavia wars in the 1990s, has died. UN officials say he died at a hospital in The Hague. He was 82. A spokesperson for the UK's Prince Harry and Meghan, the Duchess of Sussex, has declined to comment. Multiple UK outlets, though, are reporting that the duo landed in Harry's home country yesterday. The family planning to stay for a, quote, extended period of time, where Archie and Lilibet will attend school. That according to a source familiar with the matter. ABC's James Longman has more.
7: There are no official duties planned for the couple. And there's a perhaps telling silence from Harry's brother, William. No comment at all on the return. We don't know how long the Sussex family will be staying for, but a source close to them says it's for an extended period of time. We do know that Harry will be working with his charities and preparing for the Invictus Games. They're here in the UK next year, and that Meghan is hoping to get back into acting. And finally, we do know that they have, of course, brought their dogs with them, Mia and Pula.
2: Mortgage rates edging up again this past week. It adds to the slump in the housing market. The rate for a 30-year fixed loan is 6.66%. That, according to mortgage buyer Freddie Mac, it's higher than the rate at the same time last year. Tropical storm Dolly has formed far out in the Atlantic and remains far off from the U.S. It's the fourth named storm of the hurricane season. Michelle Franz in ABC News.
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24: Hey, welcome back to the Lars Larson Show. It's a pleasure to be with you on a Conspiracy Theory Thursday. And with the Democrats nominating just about anybody for public office and the crazy things they like to say, it is a rich feeding ground when it comes to Conspiracy Theory Thursday. So, welcome to the program. If you want to jump into the best conversation in talk journalism, it happens right here every day at 866-HEY-LARS. That's 866-439-5277. As always, naysayers go to the head of the show. Always have for 30 years, always will. Glad to get your emails, too. Send those emails to talk@LarsLarson.com. And you can vote in our X poll. We put up a brand new poll question every day. Would you trust an app for your phone that uses your smartphone's microphone to detect gunshots if it could help save lives? Yep, they're talking about doing exactly that. And, of course, I think Chicago has turned out to be the perfect place to try it out. For starters, I don't live in Chicago. I've had the pleasure to visit the city on a few occasions. But in that city, on a given average weekend, they'll have 50 or 60 shootings and usually 5 or 6 homicides every single weekend. Can you imagine? They got rid of the so-called shot spotter system. That's the one that places microphones in high crime areas, and then they monitor the microphones and triangulate in to find out when there's a shooting. They send the police there very quickly. It worked very, very well. And of course, they got rid of it because the liberals in places like Chicago say, well, that's not fair to black people. No, the only thing unfair about this is that, like it or not, black men in America are 6.5% of the population, but they account for about 50% of all the homicides, and many of those homicides are committed using pistols illegally to go out and murder people. So now there's a private sector solution of sorts that allows you to load up this app on a phone. I would not trust it. I frankly don't need my phone listening to every single thing I say. And the fact that it would keep the microphone turned on, probably burn down the battery too. But I'll let you vote on it any way you like. Would you trust an app that uses your smartphone's microphone to detect gunshots if it could save lives? You'll find the question at Lars Larson Show on X. You'll also find it on our website at LarsLarson.com. And brought to you by AMAC, the Association of Mature American Citizens. AMAC has the conservative values I believe in. I joined about a decade ago. You can join AMAC too. Just go to amac.us or call 888-262-2006. AMAC is better. Better for you and better for America. Now, let me give you just a small sampling of some of the craziness that is coming out of the mouths of people who are running for office under the Democrat Party banner. You know, party of slavery since 1829. James Taliaferro, for example, in the state of Texas, who is running for the United States Senate in Texas as a Democrat. And apparently Taliaferro would prefer that the federal government kidnap little kids. Consider this. He posted this on social media. A five-year-old Texan just spent the first day of school in an ICE detention center. ICE kidnapped Liam Tadeo on his way to a soccer game with his dad. Liam should have been in kindergarten. Instead, our government has thrown him into a prison camp hundreds of miles from home. Now, without knowing more about that story, and imagine we're going to find out a lot more about it, here's what's happening. When the police arrest anyone, even if it's not an ICE issue, when you are arrested because you're breaking the law and illegal aliens are breaking the law, if an adult is taken into custody, but that adult has a child with him, what do the police always do? They hand the child off to social services. That's exactly what happened with Liam Tadeo. So, would James Taliaferro, U.S. Senate candidate under the Democrat banner, would he prefer that the federal government simply said, oh, you've got a kid with you? Well, in that case, we can't arrest you for breaking the law and being in the United States illegally. Then consider this. Candidate for the U.S. Senate, Democrat Angie Nixon, gets called out because she wants to have price controls by the government, which have never worked out well. But listen to what she says about price controls when it comes to rent.
0: Would you support on a federal level, therefore, rent control?
1: I mean, I definitely would support rent stabilization in certain areas.
0: And how would that differ from rent control?
1: And whatever, tomato, tomato. At the end of the day, there are companies that are inflating rent simply because of corporate greed.
24: Now, I got to tell you something. Corporate greed. I don't own a rental house. I did decades ago. And it was one house. I mean, I wasn't exactly going to change the marketplace. But think about this. I have a friend who rents out housing, apartments. And he said, Lars, the landlord doesn't decide the rent. The marketplace decides the rent. And if you tell that to somebody who's never been in the rental business, they'll say, no, no, the landlord determines what the rent is. Guess what happens? If you go to any given city in America, and let's just pick a number, say the going rate for a two-bedroom apartment is $1,600 a month in that city. Do you know what happens if the landlord sets the rent at $2,000 a month because of the corporate greed that Angie Nixon is talking about? If the market rate is $1,600, so you can have a two-bedroom apartment for $1,600, but the landlord is greedy, so he puts his up for rent at $2,000. He isn't going to find a single person who's going to rent that apartment. On the other hand, if the landlord, if the tenant or the landlord decides he's going to set the rent at $1,000 a month, far below the market, he's going to rent it in a second, but he's also going to lose money all day long. So does she really think that a landlord can simply say, I'm going to charge $2,000, even though all my potential customers can get it a lot cheaper? And then consider this, the crazy talk of people like Democrat Senator Chris Murphy, who says Donald Trump does not want people to vote.
13: Well, ultimately, Trump doesn't want
3: people to vote, and he's going to be very selective about who he doesn't want to vote. He doesn't want people who are more likely to vote for Democrats to vote. And so, I don't think there's any secret about it. Trump is going to use whatever power he has available to him to make himself rich. He's going to use whatever power he has available to him to try to steal the election.
24: Steal the election. No, you know what I think Donald Trump wants to do? The SAVE Act, which he begged the United States Congress to pass, it says three simple things. Number one, you've got to be a citizen to vote. Number two, you've got to have picture ID to prove who you are. And number three, your election ballot has to be in the elections office by the close of business on election day. And you know what? The House of Representatives passed it, and the U.S. Senate, even with a Republican majority, refused to do it altogether. By the way, in a couple of weeks, we're coming up on the 25th anniversary of the 9/11 terrorist attacks, but not in Canada. Boy, not in Canada. As the 25th anniversary comes up, Gateway Pundit reports the Canadian Broadcasting Corporation, the CBC, they have an internal memo that instructs reporters not to refer to the event as a terrorist attack. A screenshot of that memo, according to Gateway Pundit, shared by Kinsella, shows it originated from Bassem Basra, who is senior director of journalistic standards at CBC, sent out to reporters and editors. In bold letters, Basra states the attacks are not to be referred to as terrorist attacks. It then continues and says the hijackings led to passenger jet crashes. In Washington, D.C., Pennsylvania, and Manhattan, the World Trade Center was destroyed. The CBC spokeswoman says CBC's longstanding language guidance regarding the terms terrorist and terrorism is a preference for the use of these words with attribution. Now, why in the world would Canada be afraid of saying the T word, terrorism? You got the Lars Larson story.

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5: Hey, welcome back to the Lars Larson Show. So, a Chicago startup company wants to use your smartphone to become a gunshot detector, tracking shooters in real time. Should your phone be listening for gunshots 24/7? I thought we'd talk about that with the founder and CEO of a Chicago-based company called SplitSec.ai. And that's Sri Sagamani. And I hope I haven't murdered your name too badly, Sri. Welcome to the program.
17: Yeah, I'm excited to be here. Thank you for having me.
5: So tell me about this app that you want people to load on their smartphones.
17: So what this is you know, it turns ordinary smartphones into AI-powered gunshot detectors. And the model runs on the phone, entirely on the phone. All the audio analysis is done on the phone, totally private. I think it will go to the cloud. And if it detects possible gunfire, it can warn the user and nearby people within seconds.
5: And it does this sort of passively in that most of our phones, I mean, whether we like it or not, are listening to us all the time unless we have them physically turned off. And they may even be listening then. What can you tell us about that?
17: Yeah, we are a very privacy-centered company. So the audio is analyzed on the phone itself. No audio ever leaves your phone. It's a couple second audio or 3 to 4 seconds, and it's just discarded. And all that analysis done, and we have designed it specifically that way for privacy reasons.
5: And if you have this smart app loaded on your phone, and presumably other people in, say, a place like Chicago also have it loaded on their phones, that at what point does the detection of gunshots by your phone become something that is shared with the folks who have the app loaded on their phones, say, not too far away from where you are? Is that the basic idea, that if a number of phones all in a given area all detect gunshots, compare notes and say, yep, this looks like gunshots, and then the people with that app loaded on their phone get a warning?
17: Yes. I mean, this is where the, you know, having a network of phones becomes powerful. We need really one or two phones to detect the gunfire, and we are able to then distribute that alert within seconds to everybody who is within 1 mile radius.
5: I'm talking to Sri Devasagamani, who is founder and CEO of Chicago-based SplitSec.ai. How do you plan to roll this thing out, and what are you going to consider successful if you get people to adopt this? I mean, do you have to have a great many people in any given city adopted to be successful?
17: Actually, no. You know, if you think about Chicago, you know, if you think about different wards, each ward has a population of about 50,000. About 1% to 2% adoption gives us fairly large coverage within that ward. And so that is the type of coverage, you know, we are looking for. And again, you know, we are doing pilots right now, and we are taking feedback. We are trying to figure out what works and what doesn't. Personally, success for us would really mean we have warned somebody and somebody's gone to safety. That is a huge win for the company. You know, we have had users already confirmed they got actual gunshots and they confirmed it.
5: I'm curious about this, though. How much does my phone hear if I've, say I'm outside, but my phone's in my pocket, which it's often in my pocket, the front pocket or back pocket, whichever it happens to be. How much can that microphone, that tiny little microphone on a phone that's inside my pocket, how much can it hear?
17: So I can speak specifically to gunfire. You know, gunfires are high energy. You know, they have a sharp peak and they fall. And so that is actually carried quite far and to a lot of things, including, you know, things like trees and buildings do obstruct and reflect it, but they are carried quite far. So even if you have the phone in your pocket and let's say there is a gunfire incident, you know, at the next traffic light, it's very likely that your phone would pick it up.
5: Would it also give people the ability to know which direction to run away from the gunfire?
17: Exactly. That is exactly what you're doing. So, you know, when we have, you know, when two phones pick up gunfire, two or more phones, we have the ability to roughly see where the gunfire came from. And so we'll be able to tell people, look, We can't give you the precise down to the feet, but we can say it's coming from this area, so you got to go in the other direction so people don't run into gunfire.
5: Sri, I've talked to people from the company called Spotter before, which I think was deployed in Chicago as well. And the police who've said it's actually very, very useful to them, but an awful lot of bigger cities will follow the politics, and they've gotten rid of ShotSpotter because they said somehow it discriminates against certain ethnic minorities and that sort of thing. But at some point, does SplitSec and its app end up sharing this information with the police to make sure the police can also respond to the sound of gunfire?
17: So we are not sharing anything with police.
5: Okay.
17: We are solving a different problem. You know, traditional systems, they primarily notify authorities. What we are designed to do is give ordinary people, nearby immediate situational awareness. Now, that is our goal.
5: And nothing beyond that at this point?
17: Nothing. We don't have any integration with the police. Our technology is modeled similar to Waze in the sense that, you give and take for your own community. People open up ways to see if there's a traffic jam up ahead or if there is, emergency vehicles going ahead. So our view is this app, you open this app to see if anything's happening nearby. And if your phone picks up something, you make a contribution. Now, presumably, the police could download the same app and look at, what is happening in certain neighborhoods or, wherever shots are being reported. But whatever information they'll see is totally anonymous, reported by people. Nobody's location or address is revealed. So that much the police can do today.
5: Well, it sounds like it's going to be interesting. How soon do you expect to have some concrete results from this experiment in the 21st and 42nd wards?
17: We are learning every day. So the app is out. In fact, we have noticed that even people outside of Chicago have started to download the app. It's available on Android. We are learning many, many things. We are learning, for example, on some phones, the battery life has gone faster than we expect. Some phones have produced more false alerts than we like. Their microphones seem to be sensitive. So we are learning all these things and then implementing changes very, very rapidly.
5: Well, I appreciate you coming on the program. That's Sri Devasagamani, who is the founder and CEO of a Chicago-based startup called SplitSec.ai, and we appreciate him coming on the program. By the way, take a listen. Did you hear that? Listen very carefully. That's my phone. No spam calls. No spam texts. I love that sound of silence. Your phone, maybe not so quiet, but you can make it more quiet. And here's why. The data brokers are selling your personal information. And they used to do that with my information until I employed Incogni. 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They bought your information. 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
1: I'm Greg Bell, and this week on When Radio Was on Broadway is my beat. Detective Danny Clover investigates a mystery man who was stabbed and then fled the scene.
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3: ABC News, I'm Michelle Franzen. Rescues continue across Nepal and Tibet following catastrophic mudslides and flooding throughout a popular tourist valley. More than 380 have died. ABC's Brit Clinett is in Kathmandu.
4: More than 900 people are still unaccounted for here in Nepal, and China's state broadcaster says at least 558 are missing on the Tibetan side. So what we could be looking for is well over 1,000 people combined.
3: Day two of jury deliberations resume tomorrow in the Lindsay Clancy trial. The mother is charged with killing her three children. Defense attorneys say Clancy suffered from postpartum psychosis. The president signed an executive order calling for Lake Ontario to change to Lake America, marking another hurdle in the brewing trade war with Canada. Tonight, President Trump is in Houston to campaign for GOP Senate candidate Ken Paxton ahead of the midterms. Severe storms targeting the mid-Atlantic and Northeast tonight, packed with heavy winds and the threat of floods. This is ABC News.
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15: Speak now or forever hold your peace. 866-HEY-LARS. 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Now, back to the Lars Larson Show. 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Joe Thomas joins me now from our great station in the Commonwealth of Virginia. Joe, welcome back.
16: Hey, Lars, I've got a slogan for you. It's a whale of a deal for the krill oil.
15: It's a whale of a deal. That's one. We could think about working that one in. I want to know what the new slogan should be when you've got people like Soros-backed prosecutors, like the one that I've been reading about in the Commonwealth of Virginia, who's now up against a recall, and it sounds like it's about time.
16: Well, he has been a mess. You got to understand, Steve Descano in Fairfax County ousted a 15-year incumbent Democrat who had been working as the Commonwealth's attorney for as long as anyone could remember. And George Soros had to have his justice warriors, the ones that want to let people go for committing robberies and burglaries and assaults and murders, and that's what you get. And Fairfax just, I don't know if they don't pay attention, they just look for the letter after somebody's name, or if the TV ads, and this is where Descano really shined, because in Fairfax County, you have to buy Washington DC media. George Soros, he threw so much money. Descano's ads were on TV, they were on radio, and these were pricey ads. And his opponent didn't have that kind of money. He just presumed, he was in a safe seat. And Soros came along and said, "No, we're going to buy up all these prosecutors." Of course, this was building up to being able to prosecute Donald Trump for pretty much anything you wanted. But the offshoot of it is you've got them looking the other way when you have dangerous illegals in their communities. And now he's got a dead body at his feet and a mother who's leading the charge to try to do a Herculean task. I mean, getting somebody recalled is a lot. But if she's successful to a point, he's up for re-election next year. So it could go a long way towards empowering somebody to actually beat him in the next election.
15: You know, it's sad because, Joe, I frequently have people call me up and they'll say, "What do you know about recalls?" And I said I've covered a few. And they say, "Well, what's the chance of a recall working?" And usually you have to have palpable anger. You've got to have people very, very angry to be able to pull off a recall. Because most people will look at it and say, "Well, the voters chose this person. And if the choice has just been made, give them a little more time." And if the choice is coming up to another election, they say, "Why bother to

0: do a recall. Let's just replace the person at the next election. And so most recalls do not succeed. This one is driven, though, by the murder of Stephanie Minter. Tell my audience about that.
1: So this fella had a 30-time offender, had been in front of Descano's court, and 30 times had been let go on his own recognizance. I don't know if they don't keep records in Fairfax County, but when you've got that kind of, you know, what was the expression when we were kids, yeah. Lars, a three-time loser?
0: Yeah.
1: This guy was a 30-time loser. And
0: three strikes and you're out, right?
1: Yeah, not anymore.
0: Not anymore.
1: I'd love to play in this game. So the recall, you have to get 10% of the votes cast in the last office election, which was about 300,000 votes were cast. So they're going to need to get to about 30,000 signatures. But then in Virginia, it goes into a courtroom. Then it's a hearing and a judge, often a judge from the same political party who's not going to want to make any waves. So it becomes redoubly difficult to recall somebody in the Commonwealth of Virginia.
0: Well, now, hold on. When they go into the courtroom, what is the determination they're trying to make? I mean, in a courtroom, you're usually deciding guilt or innocence. If 30,000 people have signed a petition saying we want to vote on getting rid of this joker, then what does the court decide?
1: The court can decide to put it on a ballot. If it's far enough away from the next time somebody's going to be up for election. So the judge can rule no standing, get out of here, and that's the end of it. Or he can decide to let it go forward to a special election. But those are his choices there. And so now, you know, if it does go to a special election, now you have the task of motivating people to get out and vote. And a lot of these folks in Northern Virginia, they're not paying attention. They're consumed. If they are consumed in news, they're consumed by national news. So what you're doing is giving this a national spotlight, which it needs, because as an owner of a local radio station, there's no local radio station carrying local news in the area outside of maybe a minute every hour. And if you're not paying attention, you don't know.
0: I'm talking to Joe Thomas, who's chief operations officer and owner of 1240 WTON, our affiliate in Charlottesville, Virginia. He's the host himself of the Joe Thomas in the Morning Show from 5 to 9. This guy, though, this Abdul Judd, is it Jalawa or Jalawa?
1: Jalawa, I think it is, yeah.
0: Jalawa, 30 times arrested, had all these charges. Many of the cases were dropped. And they kept cutting him loose on his own recognizance until he finally stabbed Stephanie Minter to death mm-hmm. at a bus stop. I mean, so I would think that voters in a place like that would say, you mean there but for the grace of God goes me? That Stephanie Minter could have been my mom or my sister or my daughter being stabbed at a bus stop because they kept letting this guy go? Well, who kept letting him go? And then you put it right on Descano, don't you?
1: Well, you all put it on the folks who are so married to this reparational mindset that has infected the American left, the insanity that has come from it. It's almost like flesh-eating, brain-eating bacteria. And they have signed off on all logical thought, because there isn't a logical person who looks at this story and doesn't say, this guy should have been kicked out of this country 29 times ago. But because it's all about everything Trump wants, we have to be against. It's all about, you know, feeling bad for the people from these countries, and we have to open the doors. And by the way, you know, for the most part, it makes a nice cheap labor force for us. And in this case, oh, okay. But, you know, they were just white supremacists anyway. So, you know, why should we care about them? You know, they had it coming. I mean, you have all the craziness that comes from the American modern left right now, Lars. You hear it.
0: Yep.
1: You're in the capital state of it. There, it's just, I mean, it's amazing to me. I talk to folks in Oregon all the time who are just, you can hear the fear or the punch drunkness in their voice sometimes. They don't know what to do because they don't know how far this has to go before the left snaps out of it. The Democrats that used to vote for, okay, some social programs and things like that. But that's not what this is.
0: No, it's not at all. It's illegal aliens. They've been allowed into our country. They're murdering. They're raping. They're doing terrible things. And we've got a bunch of knuckleheads put in place by people like George Soros. That's Joe Thomas from WTON, our affiliate in Charlottesville. Back in just a moment, and we'll talk about whether or not Donald Trump's zero leakage crackdown can stop Tehran from selling oil.

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9: I'll never forget the day I decided to go out for the football team. 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
1: Hey, welcome back to the Lars Larson Show. Well, almost 40 million barrels of Iranian oil just slipped past Donald Trump's blockade, and now it's headed straight for China's, well, China's supply tanks. Is zero leakage actually already leaking? I thought we'd check in with Max Meislisch, who is a research fellow at the Foundation for Defense of Democracies, their Center for Economic and Financial Power. 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
2: Thank you.
1: Tell me about this. Is this non-leakage or zero leakage barrier already starting to leak? And is Donald Trump going to be able to pull off what he's trying to do to shut the Iranian mullahs down?
2: So we have to go back in time a little bit and think about when the U.S. blockade was lifted for a brief period of time, authorizing essentially the unconditioned, unsanctioned sale, aka permitted sale by the United States of Iranian oil. And what this allowed for was for millions of barrels of otherwise sanctioned or illicit oil to hit the market. And essentially what we saw was that these ships quickly moved out of Iran, and then they went to where they often go, which is off the coast of Malaysia, where they do these illicit ship-to-ship transfers. And so over the months and weeks, we've seen some of this oil going over to China, where it's continued to buy Iranian oil.
1: But isn't there a way to shut that down when you know how they're doing the illicit transfers out in the middle of the ocean? Isn't there a way to police that?
2: Of course. On the one hand, we could ask for greater cooperation by our partners and allies. The Malaysian authorities have indicated that they would step up some enforcement of this activity that's in their in their territory that they are supposed to be policing for all sorts of different reasons, whether it's environmental disasters, safety regulations, or matters that relate to U.S. sanctions. But beyond just relying on partners who might have a few resources to actually do that job, the United States Navy is also tasked with going out and policing those waters and doing interdictions where there's sanctioned oil aboard these shadow fleet vessels. The problem, though, is that the U.S. is doing too little of this, and that's due to a combination of factors, much of which is relating to resource constraints for the U.S. Navy. But then there's also some logistical and legal challenges in the United States that fortunately may be resolved with a shift in posture away from civil asset forfeiture and seizure authorities to an old application of law called prize courts. But this is something that's developing in real time, and unfortunately, the United States doesn't seem to have been prepared to actively enforce against and interdict these shadow fleet vessels in time to prevent
1: Max,
2: them from going to China.
1: Max, I'm talking to Max Meislisch, who's a research fellow at the FDD, Foundation for Defense of Democracies. Tell my audience what the prize courts are and what they can award, because is this going back to, basically allowing ships to go out and a private fleet other than the U.S. Navy to take action or what?
2: So this is something that's developing in real time. I think it was Bloomberg Law had reported just yesterday that there's some sort of activity in within the Department of Justice based out of their Houston office where they're going to try to be looking at these older authorities that may make it easier to confiscate property rather than going through the laborious and litigious process of civil asset forfeiture. That is what we've done thus far, both with Iranian-related shadow fleet vessels and then shadow fleet vessels that have been servicing the former Maduro regime. And, this is an interesting subject with prize courts, some of which could just relate to a more expeditious authority for the U.S. to confiscate and seize these assets. I've actually gone out and proposed that we should revive an old authority that's rooted in the
1: letters of Mark.
2: Exactly.
1: I thought you were Max. I figured you were going there, but I want you to get there and tell my audience what the implications of that are if we went back to something that old.
2: Well, the wonderful thing about letters of Mark, especially as our country is celebrating its 250th anniversary, is to think about how this old tool, which essentially allowed for privateering, so private actors would go out and engage in activity that was for the benefit of our young, nascently developed nation, to go out and build out its naval capacity. And so what I'm calling for is for the United States to revive this authority. It would require an act of Congress to do so, but it would allow the president to actually deputize, in a way, private actors to go out onto the sea and then do private sector sanctions enforcement against the hundreds of shadow fleet vessels worldwide.
1: So who are the folks, or who are the players that could actually take advantage of the letters of marque if you went that direction? Who's got the kind of ships and the personnel to be able to do that?
2: Yeah, there's private military contractors. There could be even venture capitalists that would want to back these sorts of initiatives, especially with the proliferation of unmanned systems that can provide greater intelligence, surveillance, and reconnaissance at scale in a cheaper fashion than has ever been possible in the history of maritime domain awareness. But to be honest, the reality here is that anyone who's granted a letter of marque has then the liberty to go out and follow the rules that are set forth by the U.S. government, detailing exactly how they are able to effectuate that letter of marque.
1: Boy, sounds like it'll make a great Hollywood movie, too, one of these days. I mean, if they can actually get it done. But is there a reason that all of this has taken so long? Because, or is it that Trump never anticipated that he'd have to go this far and stay in this fight with Iran this long?
2: You know, unfortunately, I think that this points to a larger problem within the United States as it relates to economic statecraft, right? Looking at the tools of coercive economic power, sanctions, combating illicit finance, looking at the shadow fleets and combating false flag registries, things like this. Our government just is not designed to be addressing these problems in a systematic way. And so if you can think about all of the war gaming and advanced contingency planning that occurs within the Pentagon for defense purposes, we really have no similar function when it comes to economic warfare. And in my view, I would consider this maritime sanctions enforcement a function of that. And that's really where the deficiency is right now.
1: It sounds like it. It's Max Meislisch, who is a research fellow at the Foundation for Defense of Democracies. Hey, Max, thanks very much. We appreciate the time. 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
5: From ABC News, I'm Dave Packer. Hundreds of people are dead and more than 1,000 are missing after a giant mudslide and severe flooding in Nepal.
6: Nepal's tourism authorities say well over 500 foreign nationals are among them, including dozens of Americans. On the ground, this is an all-out mobilization. More than 9,000 army, police, armed police personnel have been deployed, using everything from bulldozers to dig people out of buried homes, sniffer dogs to search the debris, and helicopters ferrying in supplies and pulling out survivors.
5: ABC's Britt Clenett. President Trump taking his trade war with Canada to a new level.
7: We're going to be changing the name of Lake Ontario, effective immediately, to Lake America. That's going to take place right now as I sign the order.
5: The president also threatening to double tariffs on Canada-made cars and auto parts in January, and Canada responding.
8: A 50% tariff on some $20 billion of U.S. goods going across the border. They were trying to match dollar for dollar and almost product for product the tariffs the United States put in place over the weekend. This is really setting off a significant trade war with, at this point, no negotiations indicating that they're taking place and no signs of either side backing down right now.
5: ABC's Karen Travers at the White House. It's a scheme that the Justice Department says has been going on for years. According to an affidavit unsealed Wednesday in federal court in California, federal officials say a Chinese government-backed hacking group has been engaging in targeted attacks on U.S. entities going back to 2018. Senior fellow at the National Security Institute, Andrew Bourne.
9: What we are dealing with is we're dealing with a set of adversarial actors in cyberspace that do not follow our laws or our rules. So what we have to do is lock our car doors, as it were.
5: U.S. officials urging agencies to update their security software. 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
5: Not have known his name, but there's a good chance you've heard his voice. Peter Cullen, a prolific voice actor, perhaps best known for voicing Optimus Prime, leader of the Autobots in the Transformers movies and TV show, has died.
14: It's been an honor serving with you all. Autobots, roll out!
5: He also voiced many other characters, including Eeyore, Winnie the Pooh. His agent confirms to ABC News that Cullen died Wednesday at his home in Los Angeles. He was 85 years old. A federal judge has lifted blocks on President Trump's executive order requiring mail-in voting states to provide voter addresses. But the rule may not be able to be fully implemented in time for November's midterm. ABC News legal contributor James Sample.
1: That rule requires a matching of state databases to a federal database maintained by the Department of Homeland Security. And when there are mismatches, if you will, which can happen for all sorts of innocuous reasons, maiden names, typos, nicknames, transposed digits or transposed letters, that will produce a mismatch. Now, those are not necessarily non-citizens, but they will be, in essence, jeopardized in their opportunity to exercise the franchise, unless they can then subsequently jump through some hurdles to prove that they are, in fact, lawful citizens and lawful voters.
5: An urgent search in rural Indiana after a report of a lioness and cub on the loose. The local sheriff says they're using drones and ground patrols. Dave Packer, ABC News.
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34: Hey, welcome back to the Lars Larson Show. It's a pleasure to be with you on what we call Conspiracy Theory Thursday. It's a pleasure to take your calls. And if you want to jump into the best conversation in talk journalism, it happens right here every day. We've been warned about a monster El Nino in the weather, but now even forecasters are pumping the brakes on that prediction. Was the weather panic bigger than the actual threat? We're going to explore that today. Two people are dead, hundreds infected, and a governor just told RFK Jr. to take his help and shove it. Is anti-vaccine rhetoric now a body count? We're going to get into that as well. Everyone's talking about a Christian revival in America, but new numbers say it might be all smoke and mirrors. Is the Great Awakening just a myth? And for a lot of us who are Protestant Christians, that would be a huge disappointment. And take just a moment to cast a vote in my X poll. You'll find it two places, at Lars Larson Show on X. You'll also find it on my website at LarsLarson.com. Would you trust an app that uses your phone's microphone, your smartphone's microphone, to detect gunshots if it could help save lives? 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And we're talking about a brand new app that's available for smartphones. They're testing it out in the city of Chicago, which, you know, I hate to say it, but that is a city where you really need to have some way of detecting gunshots, because there are far too many gunshots there every single weekend. 50 to 60 shootings, usually accompanied by half a dozen different homicides in the Windy City. That's truly sad. But if they could find a way to save some lives, that would be fantastic. The Poll on X can be found at Lars Larson Show and at LarsLarson.com, and brought to you by AMAC, the Association of Mature American Citizens. AMAC has the conservative values I believe in. I joined the group a long time ago, and you can join as well. Just go to amac.us or call 888-262-2006. AMAC's better. Better for you and better for America. I do have to tell you something kind of funny, since I mentioned weather at the beginning. Do you know the latest tropical storm is Tropical Storm Dolly? And you say, oh, they must have named it in honor of Dolly Parton. They did not. They choose the names for tropical storms at the National Hurricane Center, and sometimes they become hurricanes as well. And they choose those names years and years and years ahead. And yet the tropical storm that formed today, just a couple of days after the passing of Dolly Parton, is now going to be Tropical Storm Dolly, might even become Hurricane Dolly. Donald Trump has signed an order renaming Lake Ontario as Lake America. The order requires U.S. Department of the Interior to update geographic information to change the name of the lake located between New York and Canada. The president says he's making the change because Canada has been ripping us off for a long time on trade. At least 63 Americans remain missing today after the ice and rock landslide that triggered catastrophic flooding along the Nepal-China border. At least 350 people, possibly far more than that, have died. And if you've seen the videos from closed circuit cameras, you would almost believe they were made by artificial intelligence if you didn't know for a fact that it was real. And it turns out the scientists believe that what happened was a mountain avalanche that spilled into a large lake that then pushed the level of the lake over and then flooded a river valley. The level of water rose 30 feet in 30 minutes. And as we said, there are people missing, including some Americans. The U.S. Justice Department is planning to deploy 1,000 federal monitors to polling places throughout the United States for the midterm elections. And that's according to the head of the Civil Rights Division. Harmeet Dhillon, the Assistant Attorney General for Civil Rights, is deploying 43% more election monitors than Joe Biden's DOJ did back in 2024. Dhillon has convinced more than 70% of the agency's career staffers to take early retirement or resign. That is the only way to drain the deep state swamp. And I think it's happening right now. And I do want to mention this. In Grand Rapids, where we have some great listeners, we know we've got a great affiliate station there, a sad, sad occasion. Because I don't know whether this was arson or an accident, a fire engulfed an historic church building belonging to LaGrave Avenue Christian Reformed Church in downtown Grand Rapids last night, according to fire officials. As we know more about that, we'll tell you the information as we get it. A shout out to our friends in Colfax, Washington, who catch Great Talk Radio all day on KMAX. That's KMAX. That's AM 840. And you can find my show there Monday through Friday. To your calls now, let's start with Bill in New Jersey, listening on WOND. Hey, Bill, welcome to the program. What's on your mind?
0: Hi, thanks for taking the call. This is about the Flockheimers. You can include the other ones in there.
34: Yeah.
0: But there's a couple cities that are going to pull them, and they got a good reason. One of them, they're complaining they're vandalizing the cameras and they're putting bags over the cameras. I'm trying to figure out how they did that. One of the retailers said, here's one over there. It's about at ground level. Then they got the second city complaining because they put the searches online. Somebody must have hacked into the system and posted it online. So they got two problems right there, along with the dozens of cities that are complaining about privacy.
34: But here's the thing, Bill. The thing that's always confused me, no matter how you feel about the flock cameras, plus or minus, do you have privacy when you're driving down a street in a public place? Do you have any expectation of privacy at all?
0: Not really.
34: No. And so, for example, if you want to go out on a public street somewhere and shoot video of cars or people coming down that street anywhere in America, you are legally able to do it as long as you do it from public property. You can't go onto somebody's private property. But for instance, if you want to walk out on the sidewalk in front of our studios and shoot pictures on the sidewalk, It's a public sidewalk. You can do it anytime you want. Now, that isn't always true in other countries, but in this country, you have no expectation of privacy. And if you're driving your car down a public street, you have no expectation of privacy. So where is it that people are getting this privacy concern?
0: This is because I guess they're hacking the system, and they didn't go into the details. I got the report on that. They had to search it, so that would compromise.
34: So somebody is illegally hacking into a system, right? If they illegally hack into the system, well, that would apply to anybody. If somebody breaks into the bank where I do my family's banking business, you know, we have a bank account, Tina and I do. If they hacked in there and got the information about my checking account or my savings account, they would also be invading my privacy, but they'd also be breaking the law. So I'm trying to figure out, how does taking pictures in a public space violate anybody's privacy? By the way, Bill, thanks so much. I appreciate the call. And I want to tell you about something. I know we're coming to the end of summer, but this is relevant all year long. I'm talking about frozen drink makers, because you can spend a fortune going out and getting frozen drinks made at one of those stores. 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
1: Hey, did you hear that? 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
1: Hey, welcome back to the Lars Larson Show. It's a pleasure to be with you. And our great friend of the show, meteorologist and commercial airline pilot Chuck Wise joins us. Hey, Chuck, how are you?
2: Very good, Lars, and hopefully the same with you.
1: Very good. I mean, I feel for the people in Nepal and in China who've been hit by these the awful flood that came down that river valley. It's been devastating. There are hundreds of people that we know that have already been killed. There are many, many people who are missing. And I guess before we talk about El Nino, I wanted to ask you about that, because it sounds like the cause of that gigantic flood, where the waters rose 30 feet in 30 minutes, appears to be an avalanche on the side of a mountain, which happen all the time, don't they?
2: Yes, they do. There is nothing unusual about it, but as usual, in a lot of the legacy media, they try to take any news like that and turn it into some sort of a climate change story. But if you read about that and you're starting to see things like that, just ignore them, because this is completely natural. It has nothing to do with climate change.
1: No, because I read exactly that, and I thought, I know I want to get Chuck to comment on this, because, of course, they immediately said, you see, it's because of warming, because there was an avalanche on a glacier. And I said, well, avalanches happen whether there's warming or cooling. If you build up too much snow at angle of repose, if it's too steep, at some point it becomes an avalanche. And if the avalanche dumps into a body of water, it'll have a tendency to cause a flood.
2: Yeah, that's right. And there's calving of icebergs and all things like that in the Arctic during the summer months. And if you want to talk about the higher Arctic and areas up there before talking about El Nino,
1: yeah.
2: And this is also something else that the mainstream press will not comment on, because they like to focus on hot. But we've had the coldest meteorological summer in the high Arctic, according to the Danish Meteorological Organization, since they kept records going back to 1958. And nothing is mentioned about that. The mean temperature in the Arctic normally goes just a little bit above freezing during the summer months. And this summer, it didn't do it. The mean has been minus 0.8 degrees Celsius, or 30.4 Fahrenheit. And June was minus 2.2, coldest in the record there. But the point is, the whole summer is much colder than average, and it's not something they even talk about. They just focus on warm. And we've never seen that in that record, and it goes back that many years.
1: Is there something that explains why we would have had a summer where it doesn't even get to the point where it's officially above 32 Fahrenheit?
2: Yeah, it's basically the lower sun angle and the fact that the Arctic is full of ice. The albedo of the Arctic is very high. A lot of that sunlight gets reflected in you. And then, of course, you've got all these different heats to deal with in order to even melt ice. You've got to melt it before you can raise the temperature. And so it just doesn't change very much. It seldom gets above 32 degrees, just a little bit during that whole time. But this year, it didn't even make it to 32. And that's an all-time record in the Danish meteorological record book that goes back.
1: And we haven't seen that before. You know, it's funny, Chuck, because you're the scientist, I'm not. But I do know, I want you to explain to my audience why albedo is so important, because if the sunlight comes through our atmosphere and hits something and turns into heat, then the IR has a tough time, the infrared has a tough time going back out through the atmosphere. But if it comes in and hits something shiny, like a big snow field or an ice field, then it does tend to reflect back out, and the light goes back out without turning as much into heat. Do I understand that relationship right?
2: Yeah, the albedo is simply a measure of the reflectivity of sunlight off of the Earth. It could be ice that causes a high albedo, which it is. It's very high with ice up in the Arctic. But cloud cover is also extremely important. And since we've kept these records going back to 1984, there's been a 1.3% decrease in the albedo of the Earth, and most of that came from the lower clouds in the tropical oceans decreasing significantly. And that's important to our climate, because down in the tropics, the sun angle is much higher, and so that's led to more heating of the tropical oceans. And so that is very significant to what's going on right now with this El Nino.
1: Okay, and let's talk about the El Nino, because about 6 months ago, when I started to see the lay press doing all these pieces saying, oh, we're going to have a monster El Nino this year, I immediately sent you a note and said, hey, Chuck, I need you to talk about this and help my audience understand, is this just the usual BS that we end up getting from the legacy media?
2: Well, I'd say that it's, you know, regardless of whether it's a record El Nino or not, it's BS, because with that lower albedo, and by the way, we're not talking about something emerged. This is going back in the albedo records to 1984. It's from 1984 to now, where we lost the 1.3%. So slowly, the oceans have gained a little bit more heat, and so when we get these El Ninos, you can expect them to be just a little bit stronger, and this one might be a little bit stronger. But if it is, it doesn't really mean anything. It certainly doesn't mean that, except for the fact that it's a little warmer, but it certainly doesn't mean that atmospheric CO2 had anything to do with it, because it didn't.
1: Okay, and that in this case, the monster El Nino that was predicted, does that appear to be, you know, fading off, and now they're going to have to recalculate and tell us a different prediction?
2: Well, I don't know the answer to that for sure, because they changed the methodology, Lars, on how they calculate this. They went to what they call the RONI, which is a relative El Nino index, versus the old system, which was tied to a 30-year mean that lags behind it. So I don't know whether it's an apples-to-apples comparison yet or not, because NOAA hasn't actually released how they're going to calculate this. But like I've been telling people, even if we turn out to get a record El Nino in terms of the total heat generated over the tropical ocean where the El Nino forms, it doesn't mean that anything unusual is going on, because we've seen this change in the albedo, which allowed extra heating of the tropical waters. So it's nothing that sounds any sort of alarm in my eyes at all.
1: Do you think we're getting a sense that we're getting past a lot of this nonsense that caused Western Europe to start throwing out their nuclear plants and throwing out conventional power, and the United States do the same? Are we getting around the corner on that?
2: I hope we are, but I still sense that these people that have been spreading this absolute climate nonsense have not let go of where they have power. They're still trying to do a lot of the same things, in spite of President Trump being in office, that they were doing under the Biden administration. They're like barnacles on a ship. It's just really hard to get rid of them. They're there, and they keep pushing this stuff out, and they're still trying to lead the United States down a disastrous path, like has already happened in Europe with this green energy nonsense, that's not going to make any difference to atmospheric CO2 levels or the climate. So I'm hoping we don't go down that path. But, man, there is still a big resistance that's going on in academia and other areas, too. I don't know if you're aware of the fact that just recently there's a scientist by the name of Henrik Stensmark who had a very important theory about how clouds form because of cosmic rays interacting with the Earth. And his findings were contradicting some of this so-called mainstream climate nonsense.
1: Oh. And what happened? Did we lose Chuck? Oh, I hate it when we lose a connection like that. I'll tell you what, Joel, I know we can't get Chuck back before we have to hit the break at the bottom of the hour, but I very much appreciate the presence of commercial airline pilot and, more importantly, meteorologist and global warming debunker Chuck Weiss. He's been a part of this program for about 30 years, and we're always glad for his input. While the Andes bury themselves in 23 feet of snow, the forecasters now admit that the monster El Nino they were forecasting might just have been a little bit overblown. Is the panic even bigger than the storm? Coming up in a moment, should mother be erased from the law just to please the activists? 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
1: The Spokane Complex wildfires have changed lives in an instant, and many families are still working to recover. Donate to the City of Spokane's Home Starts Here Fund to provide direct assistance to people impacted by the fires. 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
2: ABC News, I'm Dave Packer. Hundreds of people are dead and more than 1,000 are missing after a giant mudslide and severe flooding in Nepal.
3: Nepal's tourism authorities say well over 500 foreign nationals are among them, including dozens of Americans. On the ground, this is an all-out mobilization. More than 9,000 army, police, armed police personnel have been deployed, using everything from bulldozers to dig people out of buried homes, sniffer dogs to search the debris, and helicopters ferrying in supplies and pulling out survivors.
2: ABC's Britt Clenett. President Trump taking his trade war with Canada to a new level. First, his executive order renaming Lake Ontario Lake America, then threatening to double tariffs on Canada-made cars and auto parts in January. The FBI says it's uncovered a sweeping cyber espionage campaign from a Chinese hacking group that's targeted some of America's most sensitive institutions, including power companies and hospitals. This is ABC News.
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5: Hi, it's Chris Crocker in the 4 News Now. First Alert Weather Center. Mostly clear skies tonight. Cooler, an overnight low of 54 degrees. I am keeping an eye on some wildfire smoke coming in from the Cascades. However, tomorrow, mostly sunny and breezy and cooler. A high in the 70s.
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4: Hey, welcome back to the Lars Larson Show. It turns out that Pennsylvania is now rewriting its state health code, and apparently the word mother has to go. Isn't that kind of ironic, given that we're in the Lindsey Clancy deliberations of the jury? The jury went out today. They've been sent home tonight. They're going to start deliberating again tomorrow. And if there is any justice in the world, they will deliberate and come to the conclusion that Ms. Clancy murdered her children. All this stuff about voices in her head and postpartum depression. I'm not minimizing postpartum depression, but this is a woman who had a good family income. She had access to health care. She had access to counseling. She could have saved the lives of her children. She did not. She didn't have to send her husband off on an errand so that he would be out of the house while she murdered her children. I understand she hasn't been found guilty of murder yet. But if that jury has any common sense, that jury is going to find her guilty of murder and not by all this claptrap about the voices in her head. And by the way, especially because, I want you to take note of this, the voices in her head, according to the testimony, did not happen prior to the day she's accused of killing her children. They have not happened since the day she's accused of killing her children. And why is that important? Because I've covered cases similar to this in this way. If you have somebody, man or woman, and I've covered cases involving both, but if you have somebody who is accused of committing a murder, and then you say, well, hold on, if they are going to be excused because they were found incapable of understanding the criminal nature of what they did because of a mental disease or defect, the problem is when you then say you don't have to go to prison, we're going to send you to the cuckoo's nest instead. I've covered cases where they've sent somebody, one of them involved a man. He was sent off to the loony bin, and he was there for several years, 4 or 5 years, and then the doctors decided that he was all better again, and they let him go. They let him out. And, of course, the most famous case of that, although it took a bit longer, was John Hinckley Jr. John Hinckley Jr., who tried to kill Ronald Reagan, President Reagan, goes off to the loony bin. He's not locked up anymore. And why? Because the medical authorities decided he's all better now and we can let him go. And in fact, I think the same kind of thing is likely to happen if that jury makes the colossal mistake of deciding that she didn't commit murder and that she is to be excused because she didn't understand the criminal nature of what she was doing. Yes, she will go to a mental institution, and then I would expect that within a few years, the doctors will decide she's all better now, and they will let her go. I know that some of you are going to find that an outrageous idea, but the fact is that most murders do not involve high levels of recidivism. I mean, murder is a very strange and different crime than most other crimes. If you catch somebody who's committing rapes, I would bet on that rapist raping somebody again if they get the chance. If you catch somebody who's involved in armed robberies, bet on the person getting involved in armed robberies doing it again. But when it comes to murder, murder's an unusual situation other than people who are serial killers. An awful lot of murderers have a very low recidivism rate. That is, they aren't likely to do it again. In fact, I've talked to prosecutors. I mean, I want to see murderers go away for the rest of their lives. I think they should all be locked up for the rest of their lives. But if I had to make the argument

based on the recidivism rate, the rate at which murderers go out and commit murder again. As I said, with the exception of serial killers and those kinds of murders, murderers tend not to recidivate. So, do you think that if they send this young lady out and they say she killed her children, but she's to be excused because of her mental illness for those 18 to 20 minutes while she was killing her kids, and she hasn't heard the voices since, and she didn't hear the voices before, so she's excused from any responsibility for seeking help prior to when she killed her kids, and while she was in the process of doing it, her husband had called her, according to the testimony at trial, and he said, "Are you all right?" And she said, "Oh, yeah, go ahead. Finish up the errands and then come home." So that gave her the time to carry out the deed. You're going to tell me that that woman was taking orders from the voices in her head, but had the presence of mind to keep her husband from coming home because she needed to have him stay away from the house for a period of time? That woman needs to be locked up, and she needs to be locked up in a prison, not a mental ward. And if she's locked up in the mental ward, given the way she is now, I'm willing to bet she will be free within, let's say, a decade. And that may be a long time. Maybe she'll be free even sooner. She might even walk out of custody before the end of a decade. And why? Because the people in the mental health business, the psychiatrists, the psychologists, they love to make people better. And they are constantly deciding, oh, this person, yes, they did something truly horrible, but now they're all better, so we can let them go again. If that makes sense to you, I'd be glad to take your phone calls and emails and take the naysayer call, but I don't think this makes sense to most of us. For most of us, we cannot take what they're doing. Oh, and then about what's happening in Pennsylvania. The governor of Pennsylvania is trying to erase women and mothers from his state's health code. The Daily Wire reports that Josh Shapiro's administration has removed female terminology and replaced it with transgender inclusive language in a proposed overhaul to Pennsylvania's health code. The terms pregnant woman and mother of a newborn have been replaced with pregnant or postpartum individual. Women who have given birth to a stillborn baby are no longer called a mother, but instead referred to as a postpartum individual in proposed regulation changes. Imagine this. Pennsylvania lawmaker Michelle Brooks told the Daily Wire somehow, in the midst of hundreds of pages of new government mandates, the department found it necessary to erase words like pregnant woman and mother in the regulations and replace them with terms like pregnant individual. Absolutely crazy. As she said, it represents the triumph of ideology over biology. And she's absolutely right about that. Hey, folks, these days back to school means more than just pencils and notebooks. It means laptops and tablets. It means a lot of your personal information that's moving around the internet. And as the school year ramps up, so does time you spend online. So make sure you're protected. 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Always glad to take your calls. Don't forget, every week we celebrate First Amendment Fridays. I hope you stick around for that tomorrow. 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
11: Hey, welcome back to the Lars Larson Show. So, a lot of people have talked about a religious revival that is allegedly sweeping America. And I have to admit, I would have a bias in favor of that. I would like to see people come back to the Bible. I would like to see people come back to Jesus Christ. And I'd like to see them stay away from the churches that are trying to manipulate or change the Bible. But the man behind the data says the numbers never actually moved. So is America's Christian revival just a story? Dr. Arnie Cole joins me now, behavioral researcher and CEO of Back to the Bible. Dr. Cole, thanks for coming on.
12: Thanks for having me on, Lars. It's an honor to be with you.
11: Well, thank you, sir. Let's start with the headline part of this. Is there a religious revival and especially a Christian revival going on, or was it all just much ado about nothing?
12: So that's a great question. No, there is no revival going on in America today. And we're not, you know, it's not semantics. It's we're just not seeing it. Now, there are some positive indications that if things go on, yes, and nobody wants to see revival more than we do as Christ followers, just like you said. I mean, it would be really awesome, and there are some indicators that things are moving in the right direction, but they fall very short from being a revival.
11: And why is that? Why is that the case? Why is it when we say, you look at the numbers, 38% of Gen Z women ages 18 to 24 identify as atheist, agnostic, or unaffiliated? That's a stunningly large number, isn't it?
12: Oh, yeah. Yeah. And the guys, there's some claims that, you know, Gen Z is coming back to Christ, all of that. And a lot of ministries are claiming that. What we're seeing that is really because the women are falling away, and then it falls along, actually, you won't believe this, Lars, political lines. So Republican Gen Zers tend to attend church more than their counterparts. So politics and religion, as you well know, don't mix very well. And,
11: no, but that shouldn't be a surprise, should it, Doctor?
12: No. Oh, no. No, that's not a surprise. What's a surprise is people are using that stat to say, oh, yeah, we're in a revival. You know, it's just like people are using baptisms. More and more people are getting baptized this year than ever before. Okay, and don't get me wrong. That is awesome. That is praise the Lord. The problem with that is church attendance is still not gaining, membership isn't gaining. There's other indications that, you know, maybe a lot of these are rededications, which is awesome. You know, that's wonderful. What we can say as social scientists is there's definitely a thawing out of on religion. People are warming up. They're more open to hear about Jesus Christ than ever before. So maybe we're starting down that road, but we have to wait and see, because really what we look at in revival is it's when a population level increase in the number of people whose lives visibly change because of Jesus Christ,
11: yep,
12: and who then helps someone else change. So you can't have a revival at the same time that you have a discipleship crisis in America. Sorry, it just doesn't work that way. And we've been saying for the last few years, there's a tremendous discipleship crisis in America because most people, especially over 50, don't mentor or disciple anyone throughout their day.
11: Well, I try to both in my work and in my private life, but I'm talking to Dr. Arnie Cole, who's a behavioral researcher and CEO of Back to the Bible. I want to ask you about something. Is part of the reason that we're not seeing people get back to it, my wife and I both believe that you should learn the Bible chapter and verse, and that the problem is there are a lot of people who seem to forget that Christ himself warned there were seven major churches in the day, and he trusted two of them, Smyrna and Philadelphia, and said the others were junk. And I think we're seeing, I hope I don't offend you, Dr. Cole, but I think that's happening today. We've got a bunch of junk churches out there that are pushing prosperity religion. They're pushing, everything is anything and everything is good to go. Gay marriage is good to go. LGBTQ is good to go. And I say, no, that's not what the Bible is all about. And I think the fact that the churches have sought the audience and the butts in pews, instead of saying, this is what the book says, we're going to stick with that, that is actually turning people off. What do you think of that?
12: I would agree with you, Lars, 100%. We have a saying, measure the wrong things long enough, and it becomes the mission.
11: Wow.
12: So we have, for 50 years, measured attendance, raised hands, all kinds of things that had really nothing to do with life transformation, and it actually became our mission. So we had to soften the gospel to get more people in. We had to lower our standards because it was building attendance, being sensitive to everything but the Bible. So we focused on that. We measured the wrong things, and it inadvertently became our mission. We kind of changed our theology around it, and now we have this a lot of churches that are really measuring the wrong things and headed in the wrong direction. So, yeah, I agree with you, Lars.
11: And didn't Christ actually warn? He said, look, there are going to be people who try to tell you, we're going to modify the Bible, we're going to fix it, it got some things wrong, but we'll fix all those things, and we'll make it acceptable for 21st century Americans. No, you don't need to fix it at all. You need to get back to the basics. Dr. Cole, thank you very much. That's Dr. Arne Cole. He's a behavioral researcher and CEO of Back to the Bible, and we appreciate you coming on the show. Hey, take a listen to this. Listen very carefully. Yeah, that's the sound of my phone. No spam calls, no spam texts. I love that sound of silence from my phone. And your phone? 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I began shutting the data brokers down back in January with the help of Incogni. 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
16: And last month's evacuations left many people worried about traffic congestion as the Spokane area continues to develop. The changes neighbors want to see before the next local emergency. 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Thanks for joining us. I'm Robin Nance.
15: And I'm Derek Dice. The first thing we want to show you tonight is a live look at a Spokane County public hearing about data centers. This began about a half an hour ago in the Public Works Building. Spokane County commissioners invited the community to discuss the future of data centers here in Spokane County tonight. Public comment is expected to begin in just a minute here. Our reporter, Daniel, counted about 50 people ready to speak. They will each be afforded 2 minutes. Now, you may remember, Avista paused plans to move forward with a data center customer back in June to gather more feedback from the community and local government agencies. Since then, the city of Spokane has moved to halt building permits for new large data centers, while the county approved a four-month pause. We'll continue to bring you live updates from this meeting as it progresses tonight on 4 News Now at 6 and 6:30.
16: The man credited with helping save downtown Spokane is now giving back to shape its future. Walt Worthy is giving out $10,000 grants for people who lost their homes in the Spokane fires.
15: Local nonprofits are working together to give that money away and help with immediate needs. Sunny Day was there for the announcement and spoke with the man behind the idea.
17: Walt Worthy decided he wanted to honor his late wife, Karen, by helping a community dear to her heart. He could potentially be giving millions of dollars to fire victims and says he wants these grants to move quickly.
18: The announcement took place at Balboa Elementary, where his wife taught for 2 decades. Together, they restored Spokane's historic Davenport Hotel in 2002, and Walt is now back in the area helping fire victims. He says the devastation he's seen is drastic, and that these grants for families who lost their homes have zero strings attached.
19: This is just hopefully a bridge. It's going to either buy groceries or school supplies or down payments for a rental unit temporarily.
18: The Inovia Foundation is helping oversee the distribution. CEO Shelley O'Quinn says the amount may not be enough to rebuild an entire home, but it serves as a step forward in the recovery process.
20: It's an attempt to help those families get back to where they were before the fires, and it will not check every single box there, but it will hopefully get them a step closer.
18: Applicants can complete the form online and will be asked to upload their proof of residence once they finish.
17: Applications are open now at their official website, KarenWorthyWildfireGrant.com, with the deadline of October 18th. They hope to get all donations out by November 1st. In Spokane, Sunny Day, 4 News Now.
15: Just an amazing gesture there. Well, the EPA has cleared hazardous materials from about one-third of the homes burned in the Spokane fires.
16: And crews say the progress is faster than expected. Natalie Keller is live in the Indian Trails neighborhood, which was devastated in the Old Trails fire. Natalie, how will people know if their property's been checked?
21: If the EPA is done removing those hazardous materials from your property, you'll see a sign like this one in your front yard. But that's only in the area affected by the Old Trails fire. They haven't gotten to the Autumn Lane or Fairview fire areas yet. The EPA says they've been able to move quickly because of an emergency order from the Spokane Regional Health District. They've been able to go on people's properties automatically without homeowner permission. The EPA points out it's common to find hazardous materials in homes, like propane tanks, fertilizer, and lithium batteries. Officials on the ground here say they're trying to move efficiently.
22: I think we want to make the recovery effort go as smoothly as it can to in where we have a role. So we want to make it safer for the next crews that are coming through that might be doing some form of cleanup.
21: The EPA says they have 14 crews working in the area, but that might drop once the project gets closer to being done. The EPA says they don't know yet whether they're going to go to the Autumn Lane or Fairview fires areas next. They also don't know when the project will be completely done, but they think it'll be sooner than that original 60-day plan. Live in Spokane, Natalie Keller, 4 News Now.
16: As you woke up this morning, no doubt you smelled that smoke. Chris told us it was going
15: to
16: happen.
15: Yeah, and it came to fruition. Mm. Let's get to her now with a look at that first alert forecast.
0: Well, and as the winds picked up this afternoon, it really helped to clear out some of that smoke, but that is not going to be the case for long. This is the view over the Numerica Veterans Arena, the Spokane County Courthouse. Definitely a haze on the horizon, but pretty nice bright blue skies after some smoke today. Winds are